0: Even if an agreement had been signed, how long would it have lasted?
1: ABC's Stephen Portnoy.
2: Canada's prime minister claiming that his country has been attacked and now vowing to match the U.S. tariffs dollar for dollar.
3: We're going to hit back.
2: The new tariffs will impact just 5% of what Canada sends to the U.S., but they're expected to increase the cost of many products Americans buy, ranging from Canadian beer and whiskey to hockey sticks and building materials like cement. The Trump administration citing protections for Canadian dairy farmers and bans on the sale of U.S. alcohol in Canada.
1: A Texas judge today denied a defense request to grant Carmelo Anthony a new trial. The judge heard testimony this week after the teen was convicted and sentenced to 35 years in prison for fatally stabbing a fellow student at a high school track meet. Jeremy Rosenthal, Texas criminal defense attorney, on allegations that the victim had exhibited racist behavior and Anthony allegedly sent his girlfriend a threatening text.
4: I don't think it's stunning to anybody who's watched any part of this trial that the truth is a lot more complicated than we originally thought.
1: Anthony's.
4: And unfortunately, it's a lot uglier than we originally thought.
1: Anthony's defense still has an option to appeal on Friday in Massachusetts.
5: The defense resting their case in the trial of Lindsay Clancy, the Massachusetts mother accused of killing her three children before attempting to take her own life.
6: After time of the crime itself on January 24, 2023, Ms. Clancy was frankly psychotic.
1: That was ABC's Olivia Rubin reporting. 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
16: Partly cloudy skies for the rest of the overnight. Temperatures leveling off in the mid-70s. For your Sunday, morning sunshine, then some PM storms possible. Coverage may be just a hair higher than what it was on Saturday. Highs back in the mid-90s, and now looking like slightly lower coverage on Monday of those storms, with temps holding in the mid-90s. From Channel 9, Eyewitness News, I'm meteorologist David Heckard.
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17: There's some slow traffic. I-4 eastbound between Osceola Parkway and 535. I-4 westbound delays between the Beach Line and 535. So far, so good on the turnpike. It's coming in accident-free, moving along at a good pace as well. The Beach Line is flowing nicely, heading in both directions. 417 looks good. From the WDBO Traffic Center, I'm Daphne Smith.
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0: I am loving that we're going old school. We did old granddad last week, and this week he got me some wild turkey, and it's rye. Oh, so it's not that old school.
1: Oh.
0: Drat. But it's rye. I love rye. See, drink, smoke, I'm Tony Counts, and that right there is America's favorite amateur drinker, Fingers Malloy, and this is the good people at Wild Turkey. That's the Campari group. This is their rare breed rye. Barrel proof. This is what happens when you let Fingers do the shopping. Coming in at 112.2 proof. Are you kidding? Are you kidding? 56.1% alcohol by a volume. Got Jimmy Russell's signature on it. That's how you know it's fresh, ladies and gentlemen. 51% corn, according to the mash bill over at BreakingBourbon.com. 51% rye, 37% corn, 12% malted barley. If it was 51% corn, it would be bourbon. And if it's not 51% corn, it can't be bourbon. So it's 51% rye. That's what makes it a rye whiskey. 37% corn, 12% malted barley. Very pretty. Very, very pretty. It's a little bit orange. It's a little bit, maybe it's a little bit paler, but it's still a nice color overall. Can't say it's got a lot of viscosity. It doesn't really stick to the glass whatsoever. Holy, that nose is toasty.
1: Not a lot of rye spice on the nose. That's nice.
0: I got the toasted right off the bat. Like I got oak and for me, the first thing that I felt in there was actually a touch of char. Now it could be I'm way off base, but that was the first thing I got. That is delicious.
1: Are you getting some caramel and vanilla as well?
0: No, I am getting fruit though. I am getting like apple orchard in there. That's solid.
1: Yeah, the oak is there. But I will say something else. Okay, no.
0: There's like a little bug flying around me and it's freaking me out because it's going to try and get into the rye. And I'm like, I can't have that. I may have to burn down the whole studio.
1: Death by rye. That's a new one. Wow. But I have to ask you this. Okay, first of all, there's no, for being 112 proof, you're not getting any ethanol or alcohol.
0: No, not an ounce. Good point.
1: The other thing, too, is I feel like you've really got to get your nose in there.
0: Yeah, it's not wafting hard.
1: No. By the way, I don't think we've ever used that description before. Wafting hard.
0: Wafting hard.
1: That's another right. One for the lexicon.
0: That was the name of my country album.
1: Wow.
0: Tony the Kid. Wafting hard.
1: Tony the Kid is your country name?
0: Tony Katz was way too Jewish for a country album. Okay, are you allowed to say that anymore? Can anybody take a joke anymore? I'm going to get emails from rabbis and from country artists. Like, basically, the rabbis in Nashville could be very upset with me. Super upset.
1: I got nothing. Right? I don't think you're going to get any emails. Except from Zach Weinstein, the country super
0: right.
1: Sensation.
0: Right.
1: From parts unknown.
0: Rabbi Travis Goldberg is going to be very upset with me. Oh, we're going to get so many emails. Oh, my gosh. Send your emails to BenShapiro@yahoo.com. You want to go in on this, Fingers Malloy? Enough sniffing? Let's drink? What?
1: I've been wanting to go in on this all day.
0: Oh, no. I'll do it right.
1: Okay.
0: Fingers Malloy, are you ready for this?
1: Tony, I've been ready for this all day.
0: Fingers Malloy is going to do what is known as the Kentucky Chew. That's moving the juice around the palate. Oh, my. Almost jumped out of his chair. Wow. His whole face. He might spit it out. I don't know what's going to happen. Oh, sure. Sure you are. You just took off your shoes to stretch. He's doing the Kentucky Chew, moving the juice around the palate, get a feel for the flavors. I'm a believer in doing the two sips methodology. The first sip to set the taste buds, the second sip to get a real idea of flavors. Are you all right?
1: Holy Toledo.
0: Did your eyes water?
1: Yeah.
0: Wow.
1: Black pepper.
0: What?
1: Black pepper. There's a spice there, and I don't know if it's rye or baking spice. There's some clove. The oak is there, but man, that the first thing that hits your tongue is pepper and spice. And of course a little bit of that, 112 proof, but it
0: do you not, have a moment?
1: Not much in the way heat in the chest. I'll be very interested to see how this hits you.
0: Holy cow. Do you need to lay down?
1: Oh my gosh, that is something.
0: Do you need medical help?
1: No,
0: do you want
1: I
0: me
1: don't.
0: To call a gynecologist?
1: No,
0: what do you
1: need? I'm fine. I'm fine, but that's an experience.
0: Oh gosh.
1: You are looking at me like I may have had an episode. It wasn't that. It was unexpected. Very nice.
0: The Wild Turkey Rare Breed Rye coming in at 112.2 proof. I'm going in. No fear, ladies and gentlemen. To your health.
1: He's going in, ladies and gentlemen. And he's doing the Saginaw Swish, the Memphis Munch, the Chattanooga Chomp.
0: Oh, wow. Oh my God. Holy. I'm going in.
1: But it's not unpleasant. That's the thing. You're going through all of these things. Oh, he's putting it down.
0: Oh, that's really good.
1: Yeah, see?
0: It's The heat right now is top of chest.
1: Okay.
0: Like an ice pick. Yes! Oh, please, did you spit it out? He was taking a drink as I said that. If you spit it out,
1: no,
0: I win.
1: No, I didn't spit it out.
0: Oh,
1: sorry.
0: My God.
1: There's no spit take.
0: Dang it!
1: Oh.
0: Ice
1: pick.
0: That the pepper thing is real. The back of the throat is something else with real, real heat. But there is a lemon custard that takes it all. Like, it's all over the place, and these things are kind of hitting at you. Wow. Wow. And by the way, the spice that you're looking for, only because I read it, the guys at Breaking Bourbon had it. Nutmeg.
1: Okay.
0: You say baking spice.
1: Yeah.
0: Nutmeg.
1: Okay.
0: They're
1: much better
0: at this. I'm sorry. Yes, that is painful. I think it's going to be amazing on a cube. That's really good.
1: Okay. For me, you're the rye guy here.
0: I don't know. That's nothing like a rye I've ever had.
1: Right. But for me, this may make up the list at the end of the year.
0: That's crazy.
1: It nearly made me hop out of my chair.
0: That is a... That was no joke. That was very, very, very hard. That was wafting hard. That was... Yes, the first single from my album Wafting Hard, Ice Pick. That was remarkable. Like, that has great flavor. And the fit now, it's like I still have the lemon custard cream kind of thing going on. Oh, that's interesting. We'll have more on this. See, drink, smoke.
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9: The FDA giving the green light to 11 new nicotine products, giving authorization for them to be marketed and sold at a higher nicotine concentration. Canadian Prime Minister Mark Carney today discussing the collapse of U.S.-Canada trade negotiations, as well as the new tariffs that took effect at midnight. Carney saying Canada will retaliate, quote, dollar for dollar. And the U.S. and Iran ramped up the hostile messaging ahead of Monday's scheduled announcement of new U.S. sanctions on Tehran.
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0: sometimes there's a headline that's meant to outrage and there's no outrage to it. I mean, like they think they're trying to tell you something when the truth is they're not telling you anything. I mean, I get it. They got to fill the column inches. They got to get subscribers. They got to, you know, in the old days, sell the papers, even though nobody buys papers anymore. You know that, right?
1: Yeah, it was in all the papers.
0: Yeah. Well done. It's Eat, Drink, Smoke. I'm Tony Katz. 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Man, we've been putting up the reels there, and you guys have been responding. Really, really appreciate it. 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This was the New York Post headline. The dinner manager. 82% of families have one parent calling the shots. And what's the story? The story is that a survey of 2,000 parents of school-age children found that 82% of families have a default dining manager who handles meal planning, shopping, and cooking. What? How is that even a story? Why is that a big deal?
1: Okay. Couple of things.
0: Right.
1: One, in 2026, you know, I've said for a long time, Tony, and you know,
0: I'm going to hit you. Go ahead.
1: Why would you hit me?
0: Because you're about to need it.
1: Why?
0: You heard me.
1: I was about to break this story down.
0: Hey, go ahead. I'm listening.
1: I've said for years that men are from Mars and women are from Venus.
0: Ain't that the truth, sister?
1: But in 2026, you're seeing more and more of the household duties split up evenly. So the idea that 82% of households just have one parent taking care of all of it, I think is a story worth writing to get clicks.
0: Correct. Correct. You know what? I'm sorry I doubted you. I am. I should know you well enough to know that you would bring it all the way around. Well done. This story is who wrote this story? Olivia Zerwin. Olivia, I'm sure you're a lovely person. Truly, this is a stupid story. Now, you can give me your thoughts on why it's a stupid story. I'll give you mine.
1: Well, a couple of things. I don't know if you have read it in the papers, but a lot of people are on the GLP ones.
0: Right.
1: And one of the fascinating things, clearly, by the way, if you're seeing us on YouTube and find Eat, Drink, Smoke on YouTube to see all of our videos, like you mentioned earlier, I am not on a GLP-1. You could tell by looking at
0: me.
1: I'm a little chunky.
0: Is that right?
1: Yeah. But here's the one thing that I've noticed from talking to several people who are on some sort of GLP-1. They've really, I don't want to say lost a passion for food, but food has gone way down on the priority list.
0: Right.
1: Where if, say, for instance, they were one of the 82% that were in charge of all the food, they find themselves struggling with if they were, say, in charge of making dinner, because they aren't as hungry, they aren't eating as much, it's a little bit more of a chore because food is not front and center in their life like maybe it was 5-10 years ago. So they aren't in the mood to grocery shop. Maybe they weren't before, but they really aren't now. They aren't into cooking dinner necessarily like they were because they're not really all that hungry.
0: Mm-hmm.
1: I'm really trying to figure out why this could be a story, but maybe there are people out there that are going through these things where they're like, I'm not into food. So the other person has to do it or share the duties.
0: The point that I make to you is that I don't care who's doing it. I am only wondering why more people aren't actually meal planning and eating at home. The issue here is the amount of people, when we take a look at total families, who are still DoorDashing every night or Grubhubbing, spending those fees, it's certifiable, and not cooking their own food. I'm just thankful that someone's actually planning a meal. Do I care who it is, whether it's mom or whether it's dad? Makes no difference. You want to tell me that somehow there's not old-fashioned gender roles that still don't exist? Of course there are. It's not a bad thing. It's not one person decides the meals. Okay. Great. Isn't that a division of labor? You handle these parts of it.

0: I'll handle these parts of it, and together we'll do these parts of it. And that way, this home runs efficiently. It is a business. It has to be run.
1: That's the way it should be. It's not always the case.
0: Why do I get the feeling that the objective of this article is to make it somehow seem like it's degrading that one person does this?
1: I would find it very hard to believe that some sort of media outlet would have some sort of agenda, Tony.
0: The mental load can be difficult to share. 69% said it's often easier to handle meal planning and preparation themselves than to delegate it to someone else. Okay, yeah, I get that. The thing you're supposed to do in all meal prep when you have a family is not ask your kids what they want. Who cares what they want? This is what we made. This is what we've got. This is dinner. Dinner is not what you want, chicken fingers, every day for the rest of your life. Dinner is, we make things. Sometimes it's very simple things. Sometimes it's complex things. Every now and again, it's cereal, right? Everyone's just tired and you just want it easy. What's wrong with that?
1: Call that fend for yourself night.
0: Right.
1: Yeah.
0: Right. Try not to die.
1: There's nothing wrong with that. Let's take the affordability question off the table for a second. Okay. And let's just strictly talk about buying your own groceries and cooking at home. It has never been easier to get groceries.
0: Yes.
1: I the idea that you don't have time for groceries, you don't like I get some people not liking grocery shopping. I actually enjoy grocery shopping. I don't enjoy doing it at 5:30 on a weekday when the place is packed. You find a time when you know the place is dead. But you can sit on your computer now and order it and just drive up and they will put the groceries in your trunk. And it's not in, depending on how much you spend and what grocery store you go to, the service is free. It's not like you're spending $20 to $5 in fees for someone to shop for you if you go pick up the stuff. So it's easy to grocery shop. Now, I know you're not a big fan of that because you don't like people handling your produce.
0: Correct. Correct. Only me and my wife are touching my tomatoes.
1: There it is. But I'm a fan of it because who eats produce?
0: You just. How are you still alive?
1: You don't want to know what I had today.
0: Do you want to play? We don't have time right now. But we can play if you want to play.
1: Oh, it's bad.
0: All right. Maybe we'll get to it later. Maybe we'll give you a reprieve. But no, this article is I felt like it was trying to send me in a direction. Parents reported spending an average of 37 minutes per day on deciding what to make and creating the grocery list before they've touched a single ingredient.
1: What? 37 minutes just planning?
0: For just the day. You know what? Maybe we as a society are broken. Maybe it's over.
1: Who are they surveying?
0: I don't know. But I didn't get a call. No one called. If they had called me, I would have hung up immediately and said, I want to be a part of this.
1: I mean, how much time does it take to plan a meal for your air fryer?
0: You think these people own an air fryer?
1: Free.
0: Yeah, probably. See, drink, smoke.
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8: Tariffs on about $20 billion worth of Canadian goods. After trade negotiations broke down last night, British Columbia Premier David Eby says it's a matter of trust.
9: It is clear that the current U.S. administration cannot be trusted. Just can't trust Trump.
7: Even if an agreement had been signed, how long would it have lasted?
9: A Texas judge today denied a defense request to grant Carmelo Anthony a new trial. The judge heard testimony this week after the teen was convicted and sentenced to 35 years in prison for fatally stabbing a fellow student at a high school track meet. Anthony's defense still has an option to appeal. On Friday in Massachusetts, the defense resting their case in the trial of Lindsay Clancy, the Massachusetts mother accused of killing her three children before attempting to take her own life. This is ABC News.
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20: Partly cloudy skies for the rest of the overnight. Temperatures leveling off in the mid-70s. For your Sunday, morning sunshine, then some PM storms possible. Coverage may be just a hair higher than what it was on Saturday. Highs back in the mid-90s, and now looking like slightly lower coverage on Monday of those storms, with temps holding in the mid-90s. From Channel 9, Eyewitness News, I'm meteorologist David Heckard.
19: 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Triple Team Traffic.
21: There's some slow traffic, I-4 eastbound between Osceola Parkway and 535. I-4 westbound delays between the Beach Line and 535. So far, so good on the turnpike. It's coming in accident-free, moving along at a good pace as well. The Beach Line is flowing nicely, heading in both directions. 417 looks good. From the WDBO Traffic Center, I'm Daphne Smith.
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0: Eat, drink, smoke. It is your cigar, bourbon, foodie extravaganza. I'm Tony Katz. That right there is America's favorite amateur drinker, Fingers Malloy. Ah, this cigar. El Rey Del Mundo, the king of the world of VSOP, very superior old pale. That's a terminology usually utilized with cognac. And here we have it with this cigar. It's a wonderful representation. It is a great smoke. Ecuadorian Sumatra in the wrapper. It's a Nicaraguan Habano binder. It's Nicaraguan along with a Dominican grown Habano in the filler. And the flavor is it's got sweetness, but it's not sweet. It's got richness, but it's not overly rich. It has a little bit of tobacco coming through. And we talk about it, you know, you talked about date. We talked about concepts of fruit, this movement that was happening. I still argue that this chocolate thing that I'm referring to, which can connect to berry and coffee and things like that. That's what we're getting. And you had some time. We took a break in the middle. I had some work to do. And you're like, I'm just going to enjoy this beautiful weather. Finally, good weather in central Indiana, where we've been dealing with the floods. And it's been really, really, really bad. If you find us, of course, at eatdrinksmokeshow.com, we've got the link that our flagship station, WIBC, they're part of a big fundraising effort through the American Red Cross and helping people. So if you want to give, if you can give, we greatly appreciate it. A lot of people are going to be without houses. Businesses are going to be gone. The rebuild is going to be rough. It's the first time, Fingers, that I can say, and you and I are both in this world, right? And we both know that when there's a active nature, right? There's a weather incident. All the outlets, they play it up, right? They ham it up. They want you to pay attention. They want you to be listening to what it is they do. And I'm here to tell you that this is the first time ever or in my career we're underplaying it. I think we are underplaying the amount of damage that has been done.
1: Yeah. And, you know, we talked about it earlier. It feels like the amount of coverage from citizen journalists has given us a little bit more perspective than what we've been seeing in locally. And I got to tell you, I've got several friends around the country. It's not really being reported on nationally as much as I would have thought it should be reported, just by, you know, you look at the damage, the devastation, the amount of property damage, people losing their homes. You would think it would be reported a little bit more nationally than it has been, at least according to my friends. But it's you're right. It does feel like at least local media, and they've been doing a good job, but I don't think it's such a huge disaster that it does feel like it's almost underreported in a way, if that makes sense.
0: But it is. Now, do me a favor. Yes. Keep talking. The light behind you went on. It's driving me crazy.
1: What is going on?
0: So, studio light went on. It shouldn't have gone on.
1: We have random gremlins in the Eat, Drink, Smoke studio once in a while. And once again, this blue light, I don't know what is going on.
0: I don't know.
1: But apparently there's a sale on toaster ovens because the blue light went on.
0: As long as it's a blue light and not a black light, nobody needs to see that.
1: Wow.
0: Is what they need. The cigar is beautiful. $10 a stick. It is just, it's the El Rey Del Mundo. It is the king of the world, VSOP. There's also a limited edition one that's done by Justo Aroa, which is Aladino. This thing is beautiful.
1: And by the way, we talked about it earlier, medium full. I said, geez, it's... feels more like medium to me. It is moving toward medium full for me as I'm into the final third of the cigar. But it's, I would hesitate just because if I'm going to start off with a cigar in the morning, I usually like to have a Connecticut. Mm-hmm. It was interesting that you said that you could start off the day with.
0: I want to try it. Like, I want to try it with the coffee and a black coffee or an espresso and see how it pairs and see if I'm right about some of that flavor. Is it in the coffee bean? By the way, I said $10. They say the MSRP is $10.99, so $11.
1: Oh, forget it.
0: Right now you're out?
1: Yeah. But my goodness, the smoke. It's crazy.
0: It's different. That is not bad. That is wonderful. This is a nice palate expander of a cigar, and it's just absolutely beautifully done. And the first thing Fingers said, and I had tried this over the weekend with a friend. We were watching some UFC fights. I gave it to him, and the first thing he said is the first thing you said. This draw is amazing.
1: Yeah.
0: The draw is amazing. Have not had a single issue with it. And we have it paired with a just absolutely brutal rye. This is the Wild Turkey Rare Breed Barrel Proof, coming in at 112.2 proof, which Fingers Malloy gives much applause to.
1: Oh, I didn't know we did that this
0: second. Yeah, we did it the rise too. Yeah. All right. Anything... that is over 100 proof gets applause from Fingers Malloy. It was strong as a mother. And I'm looking forward to this being on a rock and seeing where this goes. You're adding a little bit of water to yours. There was a lot of lemon custard with this. There was a creaminess. There was a lemon, and then there was this crazed spice punching you. I said the heat was in the upper chest like an ice pick. Like, it was just intense. Fingers almost fell out of his chair. Strong?
1: I hesitate to say that because people are going to gravitate towards a strong meaning. We're talking about the proof. And that wasn't it at all to me. It was much more of that pepper, that spice. There for me, I'm getting a little bit of the oak that you mentioned, also kind of a vanilla caramel. I'm not getting the lemon that you're talking about.
0: Oh, really?
1: No. But listen, for me, a lot of it packs a punch with that pepper and spice. So maybe it's a little clouded for me.
0: Oh, this could very well end up on a list.
1: Yeah.
0: Just like the Booker's from last week, the milkshake batch, I know is going to be on a list.
1: Yeah.
0: This could oddly end up on a list from Wild Turkey. I'm going in. I've got a cube right here. So cube, right? It's water. Water brings down proof. That's what it does. Some flavors more pronounced, some flavors more muted. You got to try it in all the ways. Fingers has a little bit of water in his. Here I go.
1: He's going back in, ladies and gentlemen. Let's see if he has the same reaction as he did before. Yeah. He's happy.
0: Oh my gosh. That's it. We're done. Wasn't even a big rock. Wasn't a sphere. It was just a cube from the refrigerator. Oh, excuse me.
1: Oh, going back in the two sip methodology.
0: Oh. Oh, this is it. This is, there's a little bit of heat there on the throat. Yeah. Yeah. That's, yep. Ice pick. Yeah.
1: That's very Andrew Dice Clay, by the way.
0: That's a real heat center chest now. That's the back porch in fall. Like that's a real heat you got to get used to. Real. That flavor is tremendous.
1: Do you get any clove in this?
0: That's a really good question. I think I'm being clouded out by the cigar.
1: Okay.
0: Right? I won't disagree. I just think that that would be more power of suggestion for me than
1: clove.
0: Anything else.
1: Clove.
0: I love clove. Go ahead, Fingers. Add a little bit of water to yours. Go in there right there. Oh, he took the sip like a man. Oh, man. That hits like 20 tons of bricks in the chest.
1: Yeah.
0: Oh. Take a Tums first.
1: Okay, I'm going to go back in.
0: Oh, you're going back in. You're doing two? You're doing two sips. No, you're not. No. No. Oh, my gosh. He did the whole thing. Fingers.
1: Okay.
0: How? Your eyes are watering. You're trying to hold it in.
1: No, I'm fine. Absolutely fine. Here's the thing that I noticed from when you go from doing the Kentucky Chew and say, you know what? I'm just going to throw the whole thing back. There's a little bit of citrus on the finish.
0: Oh, is that right?
1: Yeah, there's a little bit of citrus. And wait a minute, blood. I think there's a little bit of blood on the finish as well.
0: I'm telling you, I still have the heat all the way down.
1: That's so good.
0: Oh,
1: I'm calling it right now. I'm calling my shot. This is on the list.
0: Yeah, I'm like a dragon from Game of Thrones. It is fire.
1: Is that a musical?
0: Yes, yes. Starring a young Gregory Hines.
1: Too soon.
0: Is it? Miss that dude. This is really good. This is heat from a rye I have not gotten before. But there's so much good, and the heat's just like a, how long is this going to last? And so far, 5 minutes.
1: Oh,
0: holy mackerel.
1: Feeling it down in my gums.
0: You didn't mean gums.
1: I said gums.
0: No, I know.
1: Because it's a radio show. Woo, Nelson.
0: Yeah, that's
1: wonderful.
0: Honestly, how much is this? Well, we'll get to that in just a moment. Find everything we do at eatdrinksmokeshow.com. 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This is Eat, Drink, Smoke.
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11: Senator Ashley Moody is facing off against Democratic Socialist member Angie Nixon in Florida's November general election. While on Fox's Saturday in America, Moody explained why she's the better choice and called out her opponent for not helping the American people. The federal government is finalizing a plan to slash Colorado River water supplies in the Southwest. The plan signed Friday calls for Arizona, California, and Nevada to reduce their water allocation from the river by 21% over the next 2 years. And Canadian Prime Minister Mark Carney today discussing the collapse of U.S.-Canada trade negotiations, as well as the new tariffs that took effect at midnight. Carney saying Canada will retaliate, quote, dollar for dollar.
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0: things I think of doing in the nude. Going out to dinner has never been one of those things.
1: Maybe just dessert.
0: But why do I have to go out?
1: Exactly.
0: Tea, drink, smoke, come, Tony Katz. That right there is America's favorite amateur drinker, Fingers Malloy. And it was this story over there at of all places, Fox News, about a steakhouse in Hollywood, Florida. At the Class Soiree Steakhouse. That's the name of the steakhouse, Fingers. Okay. Right?
1: There's a fine line between Class Soiree Steakhouse and Classy Soiree Strip Club.
0: Right. Right. They call it Class Soiree because Texas Roadhouse was already taken. And on Mondays, the first Monday of every month, it is the nude dining experience. And they just started this. They were expecting around 20 customers. It will cost you a couple hundred dollars. Tickets are $250 for men, $150 for women, and $300 for couples. That's sexist.
1: It's also good business.
0: Yes.
1: Unless you want a room full of men.
0: You were a bartender back in the day, and was cover free for chicks and $5 for guys?
1: Every night was ladies' night.
0: Well, that was your after parties.
1: That's true. But we didn't have a cover at our bar.
0: Oh, no?
1: We were just happy people showed up.
0: Oh, is that right?
1: Yeah.
0: Should have had the nude night.
1: No, we really shouldn't have. I really don't need to see a bunch of angry 20-somethings, at least back then, loading up the jukebox full of Alanis Morissette and singing and jumping at the top of their lungs.
0: There's also a hostess at the events who is there setting the comfort level. Toshiba Hart explains her role. Quote, once you walk through the door, I'll most likely be nude. No clothes on. So when you come in, you do feel more comfortable.
1: I couldn't help but notice in this Fox News piece, there is no photo of Toshiba.
0: Have you searched her?
1: Know her.
0: No. Have you done an internet search?
1: No, I've not.
0: Well.
1: Should I?
0: You're the only one. Because that's the test. And I'm assuming that when you Google photos of this woman, they're all AI.
1: Oh.
0: And what? That's the marketing. You Google the Sheba Hart, who's not a real person, and the next thing you know, you come up with all these visuals. You're like, I'm definitely getting a steak over there.
1: Oh, I just did. And for some reason, Toshiba is asking for my social security number.
0: What?
1: Wow. Okay.
0: That can't be.
1: 49236. Oh, I better not say that out loud.
0: Yeah, I don't think that was your social security number as much as it was your PIN number. Look, everybody needs to have a gimmick. If this works, it works. It just seems like whatever you do, don't order the soup.
1: That's very good advice. Here's something I don't understand.
0: One thing?
1: One of the many things I don't understand about this piece. Let's set aside the fact that you're going out in public doing this. I don't understand why you would want to have any meal naked.
0: I don't understand it either.
1: What kind of... Listen, we don't judge here at Eat, Drink, Smoke.
0: Yes, we do.
1: You be you.
0: Nope.
1: You do you.
0: Have standards.
1: What would make you think to yourself, you know what I'm going to do tonight? I am going to get my best frozen pizza and I'm going to throw it in the air fryer and then I'm going to take off all of my clothes.
0: How do you show up? Do you, like, is there a changing area? Do you show up just in a jacket?
1: So
0: where do you put your wallet? I have questions. I have so many questions.
1: Oh, you use Apple Pay. You just carry your
0: phone.
1: You just carry your phone in there. But how can you carry your phone in there? Because I don't know if you've noticed lately, phones have cameras. And I would think that they would want to make sure that people are not taking photos inside of this establishment while people are dining, enjoying their fine dining experience.
0: I think this business can do whatever they want. And I assume that the server or the hostess is a real person. And I wish her well. I'm sure she's lovely. I am starting to take from this that these people have not thought this through all the way.
1: Are you sure? It sounds like they have.
0: Maybe they have. Maybe they've got it.
1: Should you be nude and handle cutlery?
0: Like, nude cooking is a terrible idea. Nude eating is an equally bad idea.
1: I can't remember where I saw it. Maybe it was certain bars or stuff where they were struggling to lure female patrons in, where you had this kind of price differential between male versus female. I'm surprised women don't eat for free. Are you telling me women are just like, it's one thing if it's a couple, you know, and they bring their pineapple with them, whatever.
0: Nudists are different than swingers. You can't compare the two. I once, when in my days in Florida, when I had a small business there and I wasn't in radio, we did an event at a nudist colony. Yeah, we did. And there it all was. It was all there.
1: Yeah.
0: As you were standing on the buffet line.
1: And where were the wallets and the purses?
0: I didn't ask any questions. I only said good on them, and I minded my own business.
1: By the way, you and I have been doing radio for a long time.
0: 9 million years.
1: Has there ever been an occasion where you took up for the nudists?
0: On air? Just now. I think this has been it.
1: First time.
0: I just want you to know, I'm with you. I'm with you. Nude eating makes no sense. I have another question about the restaurant. Talk to me about how you clean the chairs.
1: Oh, no.
0: Are they fabric?
1: I think they put a towelette over the chair.
0: Is that what they do?
1: That's my theory.
0: Well,
1: I have another question to ask.
0: Sure.
1: What about the staff?
0: The staff, they can do this because the staff is clothed. The staff wears clothing, and therefore it doesn't violate the obscenity laws. They are fine.
1: Okay, but
0: somehow the hostess is going to be all in the ooh la la.
1: That's where I was going to go with it. So the hostess, it's okay to be naked.
0: Yeah, seems to be.
1: But
0: allegedly.
1: But your busboy, he is fully clothed.
0: Correct.
1: Okay.
0: And we're all appreciative.
1: I would like to know. No, I don't think I want to know.
0: Oh, now you need to know.
1: Who came up with the proper laws to cover all of these scenarios? And does this restaurant have a frequently asked questions page on their website?
0: It's changing as we speak. The rare breed is what we are drinking here. The Wild Turkey Rare Breed Kentucky Straight Rye Whiskey, coming in at 112.2 proof. Fingers Malloy, this is one heck of a bottle. The hit is hard, but the flavor is luscious, and then it hits harder. But not the ethanol, just the heat. No. What is this, a bottle?
1: So I paid a little over $50 for that bottle.
0: Oh, that's a yes.
1: Yeah.
0: That's a yes right there. And this from El Rey del Mundo, this is the King of the World VSOP cigar, 6x52 with the Ecuadorian Sumatra wrapper, $10.99 a stick. All day, buy the box, Fingers Malloy.
1: Yes, and smoke it fully clothed. Just a little tip for me to
0: you. Have you ever done naked smoking?
1: No.
0: Have you ever done shirtless smoking?
1: No.
0: Yeah, me either.
1: No.
0: That seems insane.
1: The amount of times I have ruined a shirt because an ash has landed on an ember, and burned a hole in a very expensive Harley t-shirt.
0: Dude, Harley Davidson t-shirts are probably very expensive.
1: They are. Ruined my day. And think of it, instead of hitting your shirt, your belly. Who needs that?
0: No one. Thank you for saving us from ourselves. Naked's good in the right place. It's Eat, Drink, Smoke.
2: From ABC News, I'm Dave Packer. Canada strikes back. The country's Prime Minister, Mark Carney, threatening Washington hours after trade talks collapsed and the U.S. imposed new 50% tariffs on our neighbor to the north.
3: Canada will match Washington's new tariffs dollar for dollar in order to protect Canadian workers, farmers, families, and businesses.
2: Canada walking out of those talks at the 11th hour. British Columbia Premier David Eby telling reporters no deal is better than a bad deal where the U.S. would dictate who Canada could trade with.
4: The suggestion that Canada would not trade with other countries or reduce our trade with other countries because the Americans tell us to, would reduce us to the economic equivalent of the 51st state.
5: New tariffs could hit building materials like lumber and cement particularly hard. An urgent search tonight for a Massachusetts woman in connection with the death of her police officer husband. Authorities say Karen Solomon should be considered armed and dangerous.
6: Kurt Solomon spent 31 years on the Worcester Police Force, and his fellow officers finding him dead at home Tuesday, killed, police say, by a sharp object. Police releasing video of Solomon walking near the home in pajama shorts and flip-flops, possibly armed and dangerous, according to police. Dive teams are back at the Worcester Pond. They've searched all week. The city shutting down parks nearby for the weekend. Still no sign of her.
5: ABC's Ike Adjachi. Scary moments on board an American Airlines flight that landed at Dallas-Fort Worth last night. The plane filled with smoke while it was landing due to a laptop on fire. Passenger Jessica Ergens was seated two rows behind the fire. She says several passengers tried to extinguish the flames.
7: I said to the person sitting next to me, oh, shoot, his laptop's on fire. And I just saw the smoke first, and then it all happened really fast, and he was trying to get it away from him into the aisle.
5: American says only one person needed treatment. You're listening to ABC News.
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18: Partly cloudy skies for the rest of the overnight. Temperatures leveling off in the mid-70s. For your Sunday, morning sunshine, then some PM storms possible. Coverage may be just a hair higher than what it was on Saturday. Highs back in the mid-90s. And now looking like slightly lower coverage on Monday of those storms, with temps holding in the mid-90s. From Channel 9, Eyewitness News, I'm meteorologist David Heckert.
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19: All right, thank you, Scott Shannon, and thanks to all of you for being with us. 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It's 800-941-SEAN if you want to join us. I get attacked probably on a daily basis. If you are a public figure, it goes with the territory. I am used to that part. I get more angry when friends of mine, and I mean friends of mine, are unfairly attacked. And then it's personal for me. It's not personal, you know, like I you have keyboard warriors, you know, living in their parents' basement in their underwear or naked. You know, they just drop their bombs every 5 seconds on some social media platform. I don't read it. I don't care. They're meaningless to me. All of you in this audience that make this show possible, make my TV show possible, my podcast possible, I'm indebted to you because I get to do what I love. And I have friends of mine that I know their true character. I know who they are in their heart. They don't have to agree with me politically, but we are friends. And in one sense, you know, my next guest is like a brother to me. That's how deeply I feel about him. My love is real for this guy. And, you know, the sense that, you know, we have a deep, abiding, real friendship that developed many years ago. We don't agree on a lot of, on some political things. And we have some fun fights and then we move on. I admire what he has done with his life, how he's overcome adversity. He's been on my podcast. And he had a very tough childhood growing up. I won't give you all the details now because it's not relevant. And then I saw an unfair attack against Stephen A. Smith this weekend by what's a group called the National Association of Black Journalists. And you read the headlines is that he gets an F from this group. And he, you know, accusing him of a pattern of disparaging African-American women, black women. And he got a thumbs down, whatever that means. And yeah, he has been critical of the likes of Jasmine Crockett, who has said a lot of crazy stuff, and Joy Reid, who said a lot more crazy stuff. I can play it all for you on this show. And he calls balls and strikes. He tells me what he doesn't like about Donald Trump. He tells me what he doesn't like about Democratic socialists. He thinks Democrats are destroying themselves. He thinks Donald Trump needs to not let every thought in his head come out. He's just blunt, and we just respect each other. And he joins us now. I am more angry about this than you are. Now, I know what you said. And, you know, they attacked you, and then you responded very, very quickly. And you said, okay, if this is what you want to do, you all started something and I'm going to respond. And I want to give you the opportunity to, but I think it's unfair. You said in your ex post, this is the epitome of Christmas arriving early. If the at NABG wants to call folks out, fine. You had your turn. Now mine is coming. Now, and make no mistake, I'm coming. Let's see who really deserves a thumbs down award when it comes to the black community after I say my piece. Remember, you asked for it. I've shut my mouth for years. Now you all started something. Now, I could tell a lot of stories about you, your kindness, your generosity, how you give back to minority communities. I could start listing chapter and verse, but I don't think you're going to want me to, because you do that stuff privately, and you do that stuff out of the goodness of your heart, and you do that stuff because you know you're blessed. I'm sorry that this happened to you, because it's unfair, it's untrue, and it's an injustice, and I don't like injustices.
20: Well, I appreciate all that. Thank you for saying that. I think it's all accurate, what you just said. It's a bunch of BS. And I did my, you know, my show, Straight Shooter with Stephen A. on my YouTube channel, and I addressed it. It's a bunch of BS. There's no truth to what they were saying. And I went a step further. I said, let's call it what it is. I said, we've got a whole bunch of folks out there, you know, who are liberal thinking, and you've got the liberal mob, as some people like yourself and others will call it, that have targeted me. And as far as I'm concerned, this is the latest foray into that. I don't think there's any question about it. This person, this president of the NABJ, Erin Haynes, I've never met her. I don't know her. I got no heads up about what they were thinking or why. And this notion that I've disparaged black women, I was raised by five black women. The greatest mother on earth, who passed away in 2017, God rest her soul, you know how I felt about her. My four older sisters, 10 nieces, 2 daughters. I've been around black women all my life. I have 6 black women working for me. My financial advisor is a black woman. My lawyer is a black woman. My accountant is a black woman. I don't know what they're talking about. And so when they say these kind of things that they have said, it's utterly ridiculous. And I think that when you look at it, they didn't give any examples, but we know based on what we've witnessed over the last year or so that, you know, they've had issues with some of the things that I have said about some of these folks. And I'm like, okay, let's go. Let's go down the list. Jasmine Crockett, you go on the national, you go on the airwaves and you call the president a piece of bleep. And I said, how is that going to help your constituents? You're in Texas. This ain't California or New York. They ain't going for that down there. That's not going to help you. What happened in the aftermath of all of that? She lost. Tallarico is the senatorial candidate for the Democratic Party in the state of Texas, with an opportunity to represent 31 million people as opposed to 766,000, which she had in her district. Michelle Obama, you know, I've raved about this woman for many, many years. I think that she's absolutely phenomenal. And I said, hey, I think she could run for president and she would win. She sits up there, she calls First Take a reality show or whatever. I said, well, you know what? That's fine. But while you brought your name into the equation, allow me to say that I always had a problem during the campaign with you saying a vote for Trump was a vote against women. And I said, wait a minute. What about those who are pro-life? What about those who ain't thinking about Planned Parenthood and instead they're thinking about the economy or immigration or safety in the streets? When people go to the polls, you know, they vote for somebody based on their own individual interests, right, wrong, or otherwise. That's how an electorate operates. You know, we bring up, you know, Kamala Harris. I said, hey, we're talking about how the Democratic, you know, the Republican Party and the GOP is a threat to democracy. Well, y'all bypassed the primary. Gift-wrapped the Democratic nomination to her for the presidency of the United States. And then she went on The View, and Sunny Houston asked her the question, would you do anything differently? Have you seen anything differently from the Biden administration that you would think do differently? And she says, no, I can't think of anything, not one thing that I would do differently. In the middle of a migrant crisis with folks crossing the borders in the millions. I said, that's not going to get it done. You're going to lose. And what happened? She lost. And so I'm pointing out these things and pointing out stuff that has happened. And I'm like, whether you agree or disagree, fine. Where does misogyny come in? Where does disrespect and disparaging come in? How do you say and that I'm doing that? I don't get that. And last but not least, I made sure to make it very, very clear. I started my career at the New York Daily News as a high school reporter. I got the job at the Philadelphia Inquirer because of a job fair at the NABJ conference in 1994. I have religiously been a contributor to the organization, its sports task force, the job fairs. I brought First Take, which is a nationally televised show, to the NABJ over the last 2 years in Chicago and then in Cleveland. And the year that I don't show up there this year, because I'm enrolling my daughter in the college, I get a thumbs down award. And conveniently, it's after all of this stuff is happening where I'm interviewing Byron Donald, or I'm interviewing Jim Jordan, or I'm interviewing Tom Cotton, or a host of other GOP and Republican members. But Sean, I've had my show on POTUS, Sirius XM, POTUS Radio, every Wednesday night from 6 to 8 p.m. Eastern Standard Time on POTUS Channel 124. Since September 17th, I've had it. I've had 60 political guests, Sean. 30 Republicans, 30 Democrats. Because I'm a registered independent. Sean Hannity is a very dear friend of mine. We don't agree on much politically. We argue about this stuff all the time. Mark Vin.
19: He calls me crazy all the time.
20: Okay, I call you crazy. I think you're nuts. We go to all but we're friends. And I'm sitting there going like, what are you talking about? So in the end, what it comes down to is you don't want me to give the other side a fair shake. You don't want me to listen to what other people's views are. You don't want me to, quote unquote, platform anybody else whose ideological tilt may be different than what they believe I should be parroting. Well, guess what? As a journalist organization, you ain't supposed to be making that call. You're supposed to be objective, right down the middle. And when you consider what I've achieved in my career on September 29th, I am being inducted into the Broadcast Cable Hall of Fame. And 5 weeks before I'm to be inducted as one of the most accomplished journalists and broadcasters in this nation's history, the National Association for Black Journalists give me a thumbs down award. You can't make it up. You can't make it up.
19: You know, one of the things that is most interesting to me about you is you want to vote Democrat. You're very open about it. You're independent, but you lean a little more Democrat.
20: Correct.
19: And, you know, we have talked about, like, the DSA. I mean, there's all these stories out there today, and I've covered them extensively. One lady wants to legalize stealing, you know, in New York, one of those members, and they have their crazy agenda, you know, eliminate the Senate. We no longer get to choose the president. They pack the courts. Amnesty for illegals, abolish the borders. This is all on their website. Abolish ICE, end all deportations, defund the Department of War. Pretty dumb. Eliminate cash bail, abolish prisons, abolish police, a wealth tax, Green New Deal, public ownership of corporations. If people would listen to you, Bill Maher, Mark Penn, later we'll have Doug Schoen on this program, and Joe Manchin and John Fetterman and others, your guy, the only reason this election could be close, historically it never is in a midterm, is because they are nuts. And I think Americans are going to, you know, run from this, and the polls show it. 60+% of Democrats like socialism over capitalism. 18% only like capitalism. You know, this is crazy stuff. So, you know, you're talking about calling balls and strikes. You have no problem calling me crazy, and I'm not insulted because, I don't know, I just know your heart. You're my friend.
20: Yeah, and I don't mean much by it. I just think some of your political views are nuts at times.
19: Well, I think some of yours are. So I mean, we're even. But I know your heart. I wish you'd let me tell people all the good in your life. If it was not for your sister, when you had dyslexia before they named it, and you had this tough experience as a kid in the third and fourth grade, held back.
20: Yeah.
19: Your sister saved you. You know, the community saved you. Your parents saved you. I don't look at skin color. You and I have talked about that, too. Neither one of us do. We believe God created all of us. The same God created you and me. That's it. And anyone that is a white nationalist or anti-Semite, I want nothing to do with morons. And people say a lot of dumb stuff now.
20: I tell people all the time, one of the arguments that you and I once got into was when we talked about skin color, and I had to explain to you. I said, Sean, I do look at it,

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7: 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Heroes like U.S. Army Sergeant Mario Nelson. He served in the National Guard and then volunteered at Ground Zero after the 9/11 attack. Later, Mario enlisted full-time in the Army, was deployed to Iraq, and then Mario sadly made the ultimate sacrifice. He was killed by a rocket-propelled grenade. Sadly, Mario left behind his wife, Mecca, their daughter, Mia, and after his death, Mecca began helping others heal from grief and trauma, and the Tunnel to Towers Foundation recognized the sacrifice of this family and were able, because of your generosity, to provide Mecca and Mia with a mortgage-free home. 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
9: Midterm in our lifetime right now, literally the entire country is hanging in the balance here. Okay, so you've got two ways to argue and persuade people to vote for you. One is you explain how radicalized these people are. We've been doing that with Troy Jackson, El Sayed, Six Gender Tellerico, et cetera. But then it's, the DSA website, it's still up there. I'm expecting them to take it down because they're going to want to hide who they really are, but praising Fidel Castro on what would have been his 100th birthday, or this lunatic DSA person in New York saying it should be legal and it should no longer be illegal to steal, or eliminating the Senate and the presidency and packing the courts and amnesty for illegals and abolishing borders and abolishing ICE and ending all deportations and defunding the Department of War, eliminating cash bail, abolishing prisons, abolishing police, a wealth tax, cradle to grave, womb to tomb, Green New Deal, and public ownership of corporations. I say it every day on purpose so that people will have this in their consciousness, so when they talk to their friends and their neighbors and their coworkers, they can tell them. Okay, so that is describing your opponent. To me, that should be enough, but maybe people want to know, well, is, I'm paying $4 a gallon for gasoline. I don't like paying $4 a gallon for gasoline. Why do we have to go to Iran? Because Iran would have become a nuclear power. And if you think things are bad now, they would have been, that much worse. If they ever got a nuclear weapon, they would have held the world hostage and probably used it eventually and killed how many, God knows how many people.
10: Right. Or shut down.
9: So what's the case you would make?
10: I would say that it's, by the way, the Republicans need to play offense. When the Democrats say they're for affordability and lowering prices, well, we need to remind people that every Democrat in the House and Senate voted for the largest tax increase in history when they wanted to kill the Trump tax cuts, when they wanted no tax on, when they voted against no tax on tips, no tax on overtime, no Social Security tax credits, they voted against that. They wanted to raise taxes by $2,000 about on every taxpayer. And Republicans instead ought to be pushing for new tax cuts. Like the idea in our polling, indexing capital gains. Americans support that 62 to 16. The idea of, increasing, the exemption to sell your home, doubling it, it's 52-28. They support that. And also collapsing the tax bracket from 7 to 5.

0: Right, everybody cares about health, wellness, fitness, nutrition, and so many of us are guessing our way through our health, guessing what foods to eat, what supplements to take, wondering why some things make us feel better than others. 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
7: The FDA giving the green light to 11 new nicotine products, giving authorization for them to be marketed and sold at a higher nicotine concentration. Canadian Prime Minister Mark Carney today discussing the collapse of U.S.-Canada trade negotiations, as well as the new tariffs that took effect at midnight. Carney saying Canada will retaliate, quote, dollar for dollar. And the U.S. and Iran ramped up the hostile messaging ahead of Monday's scheduled announcement of new U.S. sanctions on Tehran.
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0: ABC News, I'm Dave Packer. Canadian Prime Minister Mark Carney addressed his nation Saturday after trade talks with the U.S. collapsed late Friday night. And with no deal, the U.S. imposing 50% tariffs on a host of Canadian goods. Carney says Canada will respond in kind.
1: Canada will match Washington's new tariffs dollar for dollar in order to protect Canadian workers, farmers, families, and businesses.
0: An urgent search continues Saturday for a Massachusetts woman in connection with the death of her police officer husband. Authorities said Karen Solomon should be considered armed and dangerous. A Texas judge Saturday denied a defense request to grant Carmelo Anthony a new trial. The teen was convicted and sentenced to 35 years in prison for fatally stabbing a fellow student at a high school track meet. Anthony's defense still has an option to appeal. Wildfire threat just outside of Reno, Nevada. The Hawk Fire spreading to several thousand acres. The evacuation order is in effect.
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14: Partly cloudy skies for the rest of the overnight. Temperatures leveling off in the mid-70s. For your Sunday morning sunshine, then some PM storms possible. Coverage may be just a hair higher than what it was on Saturday. Highs back in the mid-90s, and now looking like slightly lower coverage on Monday of those storms, with temps holding in the mid-90s. From Channel 9 Eyewitness News, I'm meteorologist David Heckard.
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18: You know, it is stunningly amazing, tone-deaf, dumb, stupid. I can't even imagine what is going through the minds of the people that are running the WNBA. I mean, it really had a chance and has a chance, maybe still, to become a league that the American people would adopt and embrace and support and champion, et cetera, et cetera. But they keep going woke. They follow the Bud Light, Dylan Mulvaney model. It's not going to end well. Period. End of sentence. Full stop. Nothing else to add to that. And, you know, watching, for example, Sophie Cunningham was the only one that were playing Atlanta, the Indiana Fever, and she's the only one with her hand over her heart. The Atlanta team doesn't even come out of the locker room, you know, to watch the Minnesota Lynx coach, you know, trans people are important or whatever her T-shirt was in response to Sophie Cunningham saying, yes, we should love all people. She said that. And that, but I believe that we've got to protect young girls in locker rooms and that biological men should not be playing, women's sports. And then of course the league gets together and they decide that, we don't know, how to define a woman when it's the WNBA. And now you have this whole controversy that's sitting on the sideline where Enes Kanter Freedom and other, you know, professional basketball players are saying, great, we'll be eligible for the draft in 2027. And it's just destroying the WNBA. And, you know, for a team to not walk out for the national anthem and for only Sophie Cunningham to put her hand over her heart, you are alienating a very large portion of the American people that would otherwise love to see the talent of Caitlin Clark and Sophie Cunningham. And the fact that Sophie Cunningham's own coach at the Indiana Fever didn't support her initially and then got called out on it and then told everybody to go to hell. Caitlin Clark disappointed me. I thought she should have stood up for her teammate when given an opportunity. That's just my point of view. I would have stood up for my teammate on that issue. But it just keeps getting worse and worse and worse. This never is going away. And this is where the modern radicalized Democratic Party is now headed. Let me play for you. This is a young high school girl, Briley Lechner, and she is a Michigan high school volleyball player talking about the first time that she ever competed against a biological male.
19: So it was last volleyball season where we competed against the biological male, and I'm not quite sure how long they've been competing on the varsity team, but I do know that I did play against them 2 years, my freshman year and my sophomore year. And of course, I wasn't aware that it was a male, but like said previously, it was last volleyball season when we found out days after the match. And yeah.
20: How'd you find out?
19: So it was about a day or two where rumors were spread around afterwards, and my dad and I were talking about it, and he said that a fellow parent and friend talked to him about it, and then my teammate started saying things, and it wasn't officially established until about a little over a week afterwards.
18: You know, it's really amazing. These kids are being forced to compete against biological men unknowingly, along with their teammates. Now, we've had a couple of instances, one in hockey, one in volleyball, where biological men were playing women's sports. And there have been injuries to women because of the physical disparity between men and women. Look, it is just a biological fact. Doesn't mean men are better than women. Absolutely not. Doesn't mean they're not equal. It just means they're different. And by and large, in most cases, biological men are physically stronger than women. But guess what? Women can give birth, the miracle of birth to a child, and no biological man, in spite of six-gender Tellerico telling us that biological men and trans people should have access to abortion, is going to change that. Biological men cannot have children. And I think I paid enough attention in biology class to understand that. Anyway, joining us now is Sean Lechner. Now, he is the founder, executive director of the Protect Our Game Foundation. It was his daughter, Briley, that was willing to speak out on Fox and Friends. Sean, welcome to the program. I'm sorry your daughter has had to go through this, but I admire her greatly.
20: Thanks for having me, Sean. Yeah, it's definitely been a struggle. It's opened up not only my eyes, my family's, but my daughter as a 16-year-old girl who should never have to go through this. It's definitely made her stronger and really step back and look at her surroundings from inside the locker room, on the court, and unfortunately, social media.
18: Well, I got to also add one other thing. I saw an interview that you did, and you said that your family, as a result of this, has received death threats, racist insults, threats from people that want to blow up your home, and that you and your daughter now, you know, all because you spoke up about this issue. First of all, I've lived with that for a long time in my career. I know what it's like, unfortunately, but I've thrown myself into the public arena. I know that there are going to be people that don't like my political points of view. You really did not do that. What you are fighting for is everything that Title IX was supposed to stand for.
20: You're 100% right. When it comes to politics, respectfully, my hat's off. It's my number one priority is being a parent, and that's what everyone should do in this situation. We're parents first. Politics, their agendas, they come last. Our kids expect to go to school, be safe, get a great education, and have your so-called leaders not only support you, but to protect you, especially in the locker room and on the court or in the field. I never thought in a million years I'd be talking to you about this or anything, and we'd be fighting a battle that is based off of two things, and that's biology and that's common sense. It's not about hate, not about left or right, not about transphobia. I mean, we've been called racist, transphobes, Nazis. They've taken pictures of my children, posted them online, threats. They'll get their day in hell. They deserve coming soon. They were trying to get our location to where we live to throw some cocktails off and bombs off. It got so bad where we had to have an FBI agent reach out to me, he was so nice to work with. And he was respectfully asked if we wanted a marked car drive past our house twice a day until it stopped. And this is all from me saying, listen, let's be fair. Let's give every female an opportunity to play the sport they enjoy and they love, but do it at a fair level playing field. And that's all we want. We don't want injuries on the court like Peyton McNabb. She's got a permanent brain damage because of this. Same thing, a biological male spiked a ball, hit her in the head. And now, in our case, this biological male shared a locker room with my daughter and her teammates. Not only did the opposing team know all about it and hit it from us at Skyline High School, they came to our high school in Monroe High. Our own athletic director had prior knowledge of this. Not only did he allow them to play on the court, didn't warn the girls, didn't warn us, but he allowed the girls to share a locker room with prior knowledge. And as we dug and started asking questions and looking, then we found out what his main focus was. And it wasn't the girls or the school. It was his political agenda. And it was unhinged, it was unprovoked, and he created this complete mess, not only on social media and the threats and the hate mail, but now my daughter and countless others are afraid and they're nervous every time they go back in that locker room because they know that athletic director at Monroe High School doesn't have their back. Never one time did he apologize or show concern. It's disheartening, it's hurtful, but at the same time, when we created, I guess, an opportunity to fix this problem is when we got the backlash. And when we got the death threats, it was probably a week into it, I was second guessing myself. I thought that maybe I put my daughter in harm's way. Maybe I put my family in harm's way. Maybe I shouldn't have spoke out. And I'll never forget the next morning, my daughter came up to me. She said, Dad, I prayed about it. It's not right. We need to do this. And she said,
18: you know, well, first of all, I admire you. I admire your daughter. It's not easy to take a stand in life. And I think far too few people are willing to do that. And I know what it's like because I've lived this, but I chose this life. And all you're really looking for here, and we have these instances, in one case in a volleyball match, one case in a hockey match, where biological women got hurt because they were playing against biological men. I am not transphobic. As a matter of fact, I can tell you this, Sean. I have known Caitlyn Jenner since before she ever became Caitlyn and was Bruce Jenner. And she remains a friend of mine. I mean, we talk. She is also on our side. She agrees with us on this issue. And nobody wants to hear her. And it's frustrating to me that people just turn a blind eye to this. And that the Democrats in particular have just doubled down on this ridiculousness that somehow protecting young girls in women's sports is a bad thing. Look at what's happening with Sophie Cunningham. What's your thought on all that?
20: Oh, it's crazy. I mean, the WNBA was founded, again, common sense. The W means women in the National Basketball Association.
18: Hold on a second. The W means women. Well, the WNBA can't even define what a woman is. Can you believe this is where we've now landed?
20: No, and it truly shows their focus isn't on protecting the girls or the league. It's their agenda only. They've worked so hard to create a league of their own, which they deserve that, and they should get that. But to see the lack of support from the commissioner and other coaches, it's awful. It's disheartening, and it shows that when the right people are not in the right positions, or I should say the wrong people are in the right positions, they can absolutely take something that was founded on the grace of God and good things and turn it into a liberal agenda that will do nothing but harm that association and all the girls, females who have worked so hard to get there.
18: All right, quick break, right back. More with Sean Lechner. He is the founder, executive director of the group Protect Her Game Foundation. And his daughter, Briley, was forced to compete against a biological male unknowingly, along with the rest of her teammates. 800-941-SEAN is our number as we continue.
1: 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Standing up for your beliefs, it's Sean Hannity on the air right now.
18: You know, born on America's darkest day, 9/11/01, the Tunnel to Towers Foundation, they have been helping American heroes ever since. Heroes like U.S. Army Sergeant Mario Nelson. He served in the National Guard and then volunteered at Ground Zero after the 9/11 attacks. Later, Mario enlisted full-time in the Army, was deployed to Iraq. And then Mario sadly made the ultimate sacrifice. He was killed by a rocket-propelled grenade. Sadly, Mario left behind his wife, Mecca, their daughter, Mia. And after his death, Mecca began helping others heal from grief and trauma. And the Tunnel to Towers Foundation recognized the sacrifice of this family and were able, because of your generosity, to provide Mecca and Mia with a mortgage-free home. 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
21: Senator Ashley Moody is facing off against Democratic Socialist member Angie Nixon in Florida's November general election. While on Fox's Saturday in America, Moody explained why she's the better choice and called out her opponent for not helping the American people. The federal government is finalizing a plan to slash Colorado River water supplies in the Southwest. The plan signed Friday calls for Arizona, California, and Nevada to reduce their water allocation from the river by 21% over the next 2 years. And Canadian Prime Minister Mark Carney today discussing the collapse of U.S.-Canada trade negotiations, as well as the new tariffs that took effect at midnight. Carney saying Canada will retaliate, quote, dollar for dollar.
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20: We're just waiting on a few more. We're about 30 days out until we make our next move. We are, except when my daughter and I said we're doing this together, my goal is I won't stop fighting for my daughter, Bradley, and every female athlete moving forward. So we're going to continue this fight, and we're going to continue this suit until every single one of our girls get the respect, the privacy, and the fair play that they deserve. I don't care about the backlash. The ones who, well, they want to call names, they want us to fill the hate mail. We're not concerned about them because I know they want us to silence us rather than us doing the right thing. So we're going to fight this. We're going to continue our suit against Monroe High School and possible other entities to make sure that this never happens again to any female. And again, I'm a dad. People ask if I'm an advocate. Am I this? No. I'm a dad sticking up for his daughter and every female out there. And I'm going to do whatever it takes. I'm going to fight every single battle as if it's the last battle I fight, because that's the right thing to do. And if more parents learn to stick together, protect each other, protect your children, just like they do with their religion and the politics, do the same thing with our girls. And that's our future. If we can do that, this will catch like wildfire. And that's what we're waiting on. And that's, I hope, like people like Sophie, we continue to get the support from Jennifer Sig, Riley Gaines. Those are true leaders. Those are females who have worked their butts off to get where they are in today's life, and they're not afraid to speak out respectfully. And that's what we all need to start doing. Speak out respectfully.
18: Well, I got to say this. I admire you. I admire your daughter. The only thing I can tell you, I've been in the public eye for over 35 years of my life, is when you get threats, you have to take them seriously, but you don't want to live your life in fear. And balancing that can be difficult for people that are thrown into the spotlight. I'm used to it. It's not fun, but that's my best advice. Handle it that way and let the people that are involved in security handle it for you. And our prayers are with you and your daughter, and I hope she has a great college career as well. And she certainly deserves it. I'm sure she's working hard. Every athlete I know in high school and college works really hard. So we appreciate you being on with us today, Sean. Thank you.
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24: From ABC News, I'm Dave Packer. Fresh concern about higher prices for Americans as a trade war with Canada escalates. Talks between the two countries breaking down late Friday night. The U.S. now imposing 50% tariffs on some Canadian goods, and Canada says it will respond in kind. Not desirable, says British Columbia Premier David Eby, but necessary.
25: There is no question.
6: that there will be economic pain associated with this. There already is. But it is necessary to stand up to a bully. And if you don't, they'll just keep coming back for more.
7: As justification for the tariff, the Trump administration citing protections for Canadian dairy farmers and bans on the sale of U.S. alcohol in Canada. A major decision Saturday in a case that's gotten national attention and divided a Texas community.
9: The Texas judge has denied convicted 19-year-old Carmelo Anthony's motion for a new trial, rejecting claims that an alleged agreement between trial attorneys impacted his ability to testify in his own defense.
10: Get out of the roadway, you're going to jail!
9: Protests in June when a jury found Anthony, who was 17 at the time, guilty of murdering 17-year-old Austin Metcalf from an opposing team at a high school track meet in April of 2025. Allison Kosick, ABC News, New York.
7: The search continued Saturday for Karen Solomon, the Massachusetts woman wanted in connection with the death of her police officer husband. Worcester Police Chief David Paul Saussier.
11: We will not stop until we find her, either way, here or somewhere else. And we want to bring closure to the Solomon family. Kurt was a hell of a guy. He was an awesome police officer and an awesome person.
7: Now, police issuing an arrest warrant for Solomon on a charge of assault and battery with a dangerous weapon causing serious bodily injury. You're listening to ABC News.
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34: 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I'm Laurel Lee, and that's your America 250 moment on WDBO, Orlando's News and Talk.
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0: Partly cloudy skies for the rest of the overnight. Temperatures leveling off in the mid-70s. For your Sunday, morning sunshine, then some PM storms possible. Coverage may be just a hair higher than what it was on Saturday. Highs back in the mid-90s, and now looking like slightly lower coverage on Monday of those storms, with temps holding in the mid-90s. From Channel 9 Eyewitness News, I'm meteorologist David Heckard.
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14: All right, let's do it. The Markley, Van Camp, and Robbins Show. Jamie Markley, David Van Camp, Scott Robbins.
15: Uh-huh.
14: Okay, so let me understand this. And there's a lot of different news stories to get to from over the weekend. But the FBI knew that Eric Swalwell slept with a Chinese spy.
15: Yes, hooked up with her. Fang Fang.
14: Okay. Knew that. They really had no problem with it.
15: No, and if I'm reading that, so this was just declassified about former Democrat Representative Eric Swalwell and a guy who very well could have been the next governor of the state of California.
14: Mm-hmm.
15: Until, you know, some allegations of impropriety came out. But yeah, they released declassified documents showing that, yes, he had hooked up with that Chinese spy, Fang Fang. And
14: who in the report says is a striking individual.
15: That's what they say, yes.
16: And striking?
14: So, yes.
16: Looks-wise?
14: I think that's what they mean.
16: Oh, no. Yeah. Here comes the O2. Ring her up.
14: Well, I don't think she was just going around throwing haymakers, Scott.
16: Well, I just wonder what he meant. I mean, because I thought, well, that couldn't be the looks, right?
14: I mean, she wasn't, you know.
16: Well, no. I mean, closing time, yes.
14: Dang.
16: Well, I mean, I'd listen, man. I don't want to, you know.
14: So you're saying the FBI not accurate in describing this person as a striking individual. Maybe they thought on the Swalwell scale.
16: Well, that may be. But if you're going to throw your entire life away, well.
15: Part of it was because of her personality and the way that she would move at parties and all that, very very open, very nice, very charming to other people,
14: okay.
15: As you would expect, yes, from a spy. And she helped seed interns from his office into the U.S. Congress. And that was a problem. Now, what's interesting, too, is that there were straw donors involved in these are illegal donations that were made to Swalwell's campaign. And the reason they were cool with it, if I'm reading this correctly and reading between the lines, it's basically because Swalwell is such an idiot that they said, well, he didn't do it on purpose. Like, basically, like, they just weren't keeping track of who was donating and how and all of this other stuff. And yet he was still allowed to be on the Intelligence Committee, which makes me wonder, what dirt does he have on everybody else on the Intelligence Committee?
14: Yeah, good question. Again, the Intelligence Committee.
15: Yes.
14: After sleeping with a spy but not knowing it.
15: The FBI also tried to recruit Fang Fang to be, to learn more about Chinese espionage tactics. They gave her the code name Rusty Thumbs.
14: What does that mean, David?
15: I don't. Well, it sounds like a euphemism.
14: It does.
16: Dave, was that your on-air name in Missouri when you worked there?
15: That was not. No.
14: I definitely am not feeling good enough to put it into a search engine. Not on a work computer.
16: No,
14: I don't want to do that.
16: I think I think get them at Home Depot though.
14: Maybe
15: the Rusty Thumb.
14: Well, the other part of it is in the report. It says that it seemed like Fang Fang wanted a little more, but Swalwell was just kind of using her.
15: Yeah,
16: really.
14: Right. Well, it said had a drink with her a couple of weeks after they first met in 2012. He had physical relations with Fang on a handful of occasions, but never dated her or had a romantic relationship.
15: Right.
14: March 2015 was the last time Swalwell had physical relations with Fang. He considered their physical relations to be casual, but believed that Fang was interested in a closer romantic relationship. Of course, she also didn't tell him she was a spy.
15: Right. Well, you know,
16: fall under the spell of Swalwell.
15: He's like,
16: I mean,
15: listen,
16: that two Ted doesn't rub off. You know, you get it.
15: we can't be serious, Fang Fang, is what Eric Swalwell said. After all, you know why they call you Rusty Thumbs. I can't have you meeting my parents.
14: Man. But you go back to 2021, where Jake Tapper was doing the work for Swalwell to clear his name, putting him on CNN.
4: And can you clarify how much contact you had with this Chinese national who goes by Fang Fang or Christine Fang?
5: Jake, yes, and this is a 2015 meeting about a person that I had as a volunteer back in 2012 on the campaign. The FBI has said that I did nothing wrong. Don't take it from me. There was no wrongdoing. I've learned nothing new. And Speaker Pelosi has said that she's keeping me on the committee. And by the way, Jake, Republicans were briefed on this conduct that this individual was trying to do with me and many other members of Congress back in 2015. I think this is retaliation more than anything else.
4: Democratic Congressman Eric Swalwell.
14: And so there you go. That's all you need to know. All right. And that is the tale of Fang Fang. There you go.
15: Thank you.
14: Yes, of course. Apparently they would dance to David Bowie often. In the sheets.
15: I haven't learned anything new. Oh, so you knew what the rusty thumb was beforehand. Yeah. Was that a request then of Fang Fang?
14: Got it. Okay. So there is that caper. Unbelievable.
15: It is.
14: Yeah, they knew. So what?
16: It's so nuts.
14: Okay. Now, we've heard a lot about sailors at sea for an extended amount of time. I've heard of possible suicides. I heard, you know, retired General Keane on Fox going off on all this stuff. Like, all these false reports coming out of here.
15: Yeah.
14: That's not to say that there aren't some people maybe grumbling, but it is making a whole lot out of this.
15: Right.
14: And there's also complaints about other things, Dave?
15: Yeah, well, so USS Abraham Lincoln, it's being relieved of its duties soon because they've been at sea for, like, what, 9 months? I mean, it's been a long deployment.
16: It's a long deployment, man.
15: This is, of course, with the Iran war. And it looks like most of the reports, including this claim that seven people died during a food riot, like people would have heard about that.
14: You would think
15: that they're overstated. Even CNN said it. I mean, CNN had a reporter on the carrier and was saying, well, look, I mean, are conditions ideal? No. But are conditions ever really ideal on a long-term deployment? No. And they talked with one of the sailors, and here's one of them complaining about the food.
14: Okay.
6: I would say morale's pretty low. And not just in the division, like in the ship entirely, we're running pretty low on rations. I mean, at some points of the day, it would just be about noodles and tuna mixed in together, and that was it.
8: Sometimes, that's all you were eating?
6: Sometimes you get a corn dog, sometimes you get a hot dog.
15: Yeah.
16: I think you're at the State Fair.
15: Right. So, you know,
16: corn dogs and tuna and noodles.
15: Jamie, you and I were talking about this a little bit last week, and I said, you know, look, I, as somebody who's never served, no one, and has certainly not spent several months on a boat like that, it sounds concerning, but I, you know, all I know is that I hear a lot of veterans going, really? You got three meals in a day? You got meat? Identifiable meat?
14: Yeah.
15: And so that's where I'm at, and I heard Joey Jones on Fox News. Now, he's a Marine veteran who lost both of his legs in combat. And he had a lot to say about this particular CNN report and the complaints coming out.
14: Well, he's earned the right to speak about it, so, okay.
6: You know what I ate in Afghanistan for 6 months on a burner, with using a little burner? I ate ramen noodles. I had to pull the seasoning packet out because I had too much sodium in it, and I put tuna packets in it. That's what I ate. And I, you know what? I was happy to have it because the alternative was an MRE or something cooked by the Afghan guy who was too stupid to be given a gun, and they let him be the cook. And so if I wanted something spicy, test my fate a little bit, I'd go get a bowl of whatever he made in that giant, you know, urn thing that he had. I mean, how weak are you on TV complaining about tuna and noodles? I'm sorry. You volunteered to serve your country. You can come back, get out of the military, and do like all of these Democrat veterans and complain about it. You might have got bored, and I'm sorry. We did have more fun getting in firefights, I'll say that. But to sit there and say that it was terrible because you had a corn dog and a hot dog, I would have traded a block of C4 to the Taliban for a hot dog by about July 2010. I just do not understand the mentality. If this is a representation of who our military is now, and I'm not saying it is, but there's at least enough for some of these trash rags to print about it. If this is who we are, we're just Rome sitting here waiting to burn. We've got nothing left. But to that little kid and whoever raised him, Lord help you if you ever go into a hot war on the ground like millions of Americans have. I can only think what a World War II veteran sitting there who's lucid enough today to see that and think about the six-month journey home from fighting the toughest war we've ever fought after being there for 4 years was thinking, listening to him complain like that. I just, the Secretary of the Navy put out his response. That's my response. End of story.
14: Okay.
15: Strong opinions.
14: I mean, well, if you're going to put on somebody with opinions, you want them to be strong. You want it to be, you know, something that's going to get attention. That'll do it. And like I said, he's earned it.
15: Mm-hmm.
14: So if you have a problem with Joey, you take it up with him. I'm sure he's ready to take you on.
15: Wow. Man. There was somebody who responded to him on Twitter saying, well, you don't even know what it's like. And somebody else said he lost both of his legs.
14: Yeah, no kidding.
15: Well, he must have also lost his compassion and empathy. Oh, come on.
14: Oh, man. Come on.
16: Well, I mean, I heard a guy say, you know, he hasn't met his daughter yet. But that's part of the deal, right?
15: Oh, it sucks.
16: His daughter was born in February or whatever, but he hasn't met her yet. You know, yeah, that happens. Yeah. And that's what he said, is it happens, you know?
14: Yeah.
16: Do I want to be home and meet her? Yes, of course.
14: Yeah, and I understand it. You sign up for something.
16: Yeah.
14: And then it comes, and, you know, you're like, yeah, this isn't the best situation. You can have compassion with that. But, to make the whole thing, this whole big story, and then lead into it.
16: I hate Trump thing, right?
15: Oh, yeah, that's all it is. It's like, okay, it's a long deployment. It really, really, really sucks to be on that kind of deployment. Okay. But then it's like turning into food riots and stuff. I mean, come on.
16: Yeah.
15: That's not happening.
14: Boy, the WNBA, they just figure out a way to step in it again and again and again.
16: Tying themselves in knots, man.
14: So they got a big game yesterday in Atlanta. It's Indiana and Atlanta. And doesn't matter who wins, I think Indiana won in overtime.
16: They did.
14: Yeah, Angel Reese had a chance to end it with a rebound layup, but she missed it.
16: Got her own rebound.
14: The me-bound.
16: Right, yes.
14: Anyway, there was a mom and daughter there that had their XXXY t-shirts on.
16: Yep.
14: That's a whole brand.
16: Yep.
14: But it was offensive to someone. So in the overtime, they went through the whole game, no problem. And the people around them, a lot of people were supporting their shirts. But in the overtime, they were told, here's some Atlanta shirts. You can cover those up or you're going to have to leave. So they're like, you know, it's 2 minutes into the overtime. They want to see the end of the game. Like, all right, I'll take your shirt. And then they went outside. They were interviewed about it. I said, yeah, we were told that it was against policy. That it was somehow offensive. XXXY? Support women? That's offensive? They can't help themselves, can they?
16: No, they can't. No.
14: And you got Royce White and Enos Kanter Freedom that are just making fools out of the league. Mm-hmm. Because they're basically showing the rest of the world how ridiculous the WNBA is.
16: Well, it's the reasoning behind it, too, for them saying, well, they're not real women. They're not like, just pretending. Well,
14: who's going to be the judge of who's pretending and who's not? And that's the ridiculousness of it.
16: Leah Thomas pretending.
14: But we'll get into more of that a little bit later. It is Mashup Monday, David. What do you have for us today?
15: Well, today, it's a very interesting one. I'm not entirely sure it 100% works, but I wanted to share it anyway. Okay. It's Nirvana, Smells Like Teen Spirit, and the White Stripes, Seven Nation Army.
14: Oh, two legendary songs together. Okay.

0: All right, if you have to give it a thumbs up or a thumbs down, and that's it, what are you giving it?
1: I'm like halfway.
0: Got
1: it? I'm going to go up and get saved at the end.
0: I'm going thumbs down. I don't think it works.
1: Okay.
0: Robin's up on Facebook. Does it work or not?
1: I'll hear about it, yeah.
0: Oh, yeah. The five stories we're watching today coming right up.

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4: The FDA giving the green light to 11 new nicotine products, giving authorization for them to be marketed and sold at a higher nicotine concentration. Canadian Prime Minister Mark Carney today discussing the collapse of U.S.-Canada trade negotiations, as well as the new tariffs that took effect at midnight. Carney saying Canada will...

0: Or maybe you are wondering when things will clear up.
1: 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We now have all lanes back open.
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4: The Markley Van Camp and Robbins Show. Jamie Markley, David Van Camp, Scott Robbins, and now the 5 stories we're watching today.
5: 1, 2, 3, 4, 5. Okay, let's see. Number 5, the Supreme Court has again refused to, entertain a request by President Trump to review that $5 million civil judgment against him with relation to E. Jean Carroll. After
6: Give me a chance.
5: Jury in New York said that he was, liable for sexually abusing E. Jean Carroll in a year that she couldn't remember, in a store that she couldn't remember.
7: Yes.
5: Okay.
4: Or maybe she could remember the store, but not the year. I mean, it would never hold up in a serious court.
5: In a criminal court, no, it wouldn't. But, yeah, New York is wacky. Number 4, newly declassified files show former Representative Eric Swalwell admitted to having a sexual relationship with Fang Fang, the Chinese spy, and that the Bureau tried to recruit Fang Fang without her knowledge. They gave her the code name Rusty Thumbs.
6: China.
5: I don't know.
8: There's got to be a story behind that. There has to be.
5: Yeah, I don't know if I really want it. It's like part of me wants to know the backstory of Rusty Thumbs, and the other is like I'd rather not know.
8: I definitely want to know.
5: I'll probably sleep better not knowing.
8: It's got to be some sort of slang for something, right? No. I would think. Maybe we can't say it even. I don't know.
5: I don't know. My suspicion
8: in my years on this planet ever referred to anybody as old Rusty Thumbs. Never.
7: I am throwing caution to the wind and trying to look it up.
5: I've seen I did look it up this morning, and it was I saw the closest analog to what I was thinking was Rusty Finger, which is just exactly what you might think.
8: Yeah, that's what I thought. Yeah. But thumb? Well,
5: why not?
8: Maybe it's a bowling reference. I don't know.
5: Maybe she was just really slow texting.
8: I don't know.
5: You know? She had rusty thumbs, so she couldn't text that fast.
4: AI's been thinking for 30 seconds, nothing.
8: Yeah. It's like it's been invented. Yeah.
5: Number 3, Democrat Senate nominee Abdul El-Sayed says, he wants to socialize the healthcare industry, but his own wife's private medical practice doesn't take insurance or Medicare.
4: Isn't that
8: really?
4: Something?
8: Really? Well,
4: there you go.
8: Yeah. Well, I'll be.
4: I've never seen this, by the way. 55 seconds, still thinking nothing. This is a record. No, we're over a minute.
8: Stump AI.
4: Yep.
5: Number 2. Maybe the AI's got rusty thumbs. I'm not sure. Number

0: do. Trump warns that the U.S. will bomb the bleep out of Oman if they interfere in the Strait of Hormuz conflict. And then number one, per the Wall Street Journal, Arab intelligence officials have picked up evidence that Iran's leaders are increasingly talking about offensive operations on enemy territory, invading a neighbor.
1: Okay. Sorry, David, as I'm listening to you.
0: Yes.
1: As I'm also watching, we are now at 1 minute, 40 seconds, thinking nothing yet.
2: When does it give up?
1: I think I've seen it give up before now.
2: Yeah. Just taps out. Can't help you.
1: It was all I put in was, why was Fang Fang called Rusty Thumbs?
2: We don't know.
1: A stumper. Yeah, I don't know if it's going to come up with an answer. Are you trying to, David?
0: I'm looking for it.
1: Okay. We will see. Still waiting. All right. There's other things that we got to get to. That dude that was found out to be a fraud, and then he killed himself.
2: Yeah.
1: Is his name Jason Arde?
2: Yep.
1: Someone's calling that a public execution?
2: Yep.
0: Yes.
1: What?
2: Well, the usual suspects.
1: That and much more straight ahead.

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0: ABC News, I'm Dave Packer. Fresh concern about higher prices for Americans as a trade war with Canada escalates. Talks between the two countries breaking down late Friday night. The U.S. now imposing 50% tariffs on some Canadian goods, and Canada says it will respond in kind. Not desirable, says British Columbia Premier David Eby, but necessary.
1: There is no question that there will be economic pain associated with this. There already is. But it is necessary to stand up to a bully. And if you don't, they'll just keep coming back for more.
0: A Texas judge has denied convicted 19-year-old Carmelo Anthony's motion for a new trial, rejecting claims that an alleged agreement between trial attorneys impacted his ability to testify in his own defense. A jury found Anthony guilty of murdering Austin Metcalf from an opposing team at a high school track meet in April of 2025. The search continued Saturday for Karen Solomon, the Massachusetts...
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11: Partly cloudy skies for the rest of the overnight. Temperatures leveling off in the mid-70s. For your Sunday, morning sunshine, then some PM storms possible. Coverage may be just a hair higher than what it was on Saturday. Highs back in the mid-90s, and now looking like slightly lower coverage on Monday of those storms, with temps holding in the mid-90s. From Channel 9, Eyewitness News, I'm meteorologist David Heckard.
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0: The Markley Van Camp and Robbins Show. Thank you so much for being here. I'm Jamie Markley, the Gen Xer, the Millennial, David Van Camp, and the Sexy Boomer. That's Scott Robbins. All right. So this, certainly not a pleasant story, but they're calling this a public execution?
1: Yeah, so this relates to Jason Arday, the youngest black professor at Cambridge. Well, he was forced to resign after being caught plagiarizing and lying about his entire life story, including lifting storylines from his favorite soap operas and applying them to himself.
2: Incredible.
0: It was incredible.
1: Yeah.
0: And what he was able to get away with.
1: And then, I mean, it's just a gut-wrenching end to his life. Apparently, he killed himself.
0: And yeah, because you had done the story last week.
1: Yeah, I was shocked when I saw that story. I'm like, oh, man.
0: Yeah. I mean,
1: it's awful.
0: But yeah, you wouldn't wish that on anybody.
1: But it's like, but then you get all these people like Ibram X. Kendi going out there and saying, well, he was just held to a standard that white professors wouldn't be. And it's like, slow your roll, dude.
0: Oh, that's a bunch of...
1: Yeah.
0: Okay.
2: They called it a lynching.
1: Yeah. Well, yeah. It was a lynching. Dr. Shola Moshogbamimu, sure?
2: Yes.
1: She went out there and she was saying this was a public execution. Anybody who was critical of him or said, hey, I just thought it was kind of funny that the guy lied so much and so obviously and then climbed the ranks to one of the pinnacle academic institutions. And anyway, here's her take on it.
0: This is okay.
3: This is exactly what you wanted to achieve. I told you, I knew you wanted to kill him or get him killed. I hope you're all satisfied now.
0: Oh, you're a mind reader, are you?
1: Yeah.
2: What in the hell is that all about?
0: That is absolute nonsense. People are tired of this crap. Mm-hmm. Listen, they don't care what color this guy was. Okay. The thing is, one of the reasons he was made to be such a big deal was because of the color of his skin.
1: Yes.
0: That from a bunch of white liberals who always want to champion themselves. See, we're not racist. We love mm-hmm. black people.
2: Well, they enabled his lies. They did.
0: Of course.
2: And this
0: but no one wanted to see him die.
2: This was not difficult to find out, by the way.
0: Mm-hmm. No.
2: I mean, it didn't take these people very long to find this out.
0: No.
2: I mean, it wasn't tough at all that he was taking lines from soap operas.
0: All right, what's the name of this person again?
1: Dr. Shola Moshogbamimu.
0: Bamimu, okay, go ahead.
3: Every single one of you bloody, evil, racist, you white supremacist waste of freaking human space. Those of you who jumped on this bandwagon to publicly execute him for what?
0: Oh, you're nonsense.
3: Who held him to a different standard that you hold white people? And may you all get exactly what you deserve.
0: All right. When there's been a white person that's turned out to be a complete and total fraud and fabricated everything.
2: Unbelievable.
0: Do you know of a group of people that are like, give him a break, he's white.
1: Right.
0: Where are those people?
1: Well,
0: they don't exist.
1: I would say talk to Graham Platner about how they wouldn't treat a white guy that way.
0: Exactly.
1: Yeah.
0: If you're a fraud, you're a fraud. Doesn't matter. Go ahead.
3: Every single thing you did in this last 2 weeks, every single one of you that took pleasure and glee. This is exactly what you wanted. You wanted to kill him?
0: No, you're being racist right now.
1: Yes.
0: And that's the tactic, that you're shaming people forever, criticizing him for being a fraud, saying you killed him. Mm-hmm. That is an absolute line of garbage. Man. That, honestly, a lot of white liberals will probably take to heart. I could see it happening.
2: Oh, yeah.
1: Well, the mayor
0: or
1: of London.
0: Agreeing with.
1: Yeah, the mayor of London suggested that this was like a dog pile that killed him. Like, no, this guy
0: was that
1: a
0: the
1: fraud.
0: Muslim mayor of London?
1: Yeah, Sadiq Khan.
0: Yeah, the guy that's always screaming about Islamophobia?
1: Yeah.
0: Yeah, pipe down.
3: Get him killed. I hope to God you get everything that you have coming to you.
0: Who's your God?
3: Are you happy now? Are you happy now? Are you satisfied?
0: Oh.
3: You should all be ashamed of yourselves, every single one of you.
0: I don't
3: you
0: care.
3: You are murderers.
0: No, you're... No. No, you're a lying sack.
1: Mm-hmm.
0: You make the world a better place when you shut up.
1: Yes.
0: And I'm glad that clip's over.
2: By the way, did you happen to hear some of his students talking about his classes?
1: Mm-mm.
2: And how lame they were?
0: Yes.
2: And how nobody learned anything?
0: Yes, because he was also lazy.
2: Yeah, they was lectured on white privilege. And,
0: yes.
2: That's it. Never any support to back him up. He just said things.
1: Yeah.
0: That's the whole product.
2: I mean, it was, yep. but that was a class.
0: Yes,
2: and
0: I know.
2: Red flags didn't go off then.
0: Yes.
1: Well, dude, in his dissertation or whatever, he had a misspelling in the subheader. I mean, this guy was not, the only reason he was lifted up was because of DEI. That's it.
0: Correct.
1: And yes. If you want to try to blame anybody other than him, it's the liberals that lifted him up, knowing that he was a walking red flag. Because that guy should never have been put in that position. And he never should have been glorified by these people who have this, like, what, white guilt or whatever it is that makes them want to support the DEI process.
0: And by that whole line that Shaboo-Boo or whatever her name is went with, I mean, that's relational abuse to white liberals. You should be ashamed. Oh, please. Oh, God. Whatever. Okay. Moving on to other things. We saw the same clip, David.
1: Yeah.
0: From CNN, October 2021, about this Hispanic dude in Miami that was completely bullied by CNN for not vaccinating his kids.
1: Yeah, there was a private school that was not going to recommend the vaccine, and they wanted people who'd gotten the vaccine to stay home for a couple of weeks or whatever. And so CNN sent a reporter out to investigate the school in October of 2021, and they tried to bully this parent about it. And this is relevant because, well, now we're hearing more and more about what Anthony Fauci was saying behind the scenes about concerns about the shots.
0: Yes, exactly.
4: Roll. Well, you know, I think it's a family decision, and we should respect, you know, like, everybody's privacy.
5: It is a family decision, but it makes everyone safer because so many people have gotten the vaccinations. Tens of thousands of people are not dying.
4: There's a lot of people who get the vaccine and is dying right now.
5: Nah, that's not true.
4: So, no, it is true.
5: No, it's not true.
4: Fox News says the truth.
5: Fox News says it's true, but that's definitely not true.
0: No, it was true.
1: Mm-hmm. Sorry,
5: it's false. That's the problem.
4: Fox News is the one that you can get, you know, like,
5: now, let me just tell you, sir, the greatest scientists in the world know that this vaccine is saving lives. So my question for you is...
4: He's not the best scientist in the world.
5: Yeah, well,
4: that's just one opinion, you know?
5: Yeah, you're hearing bad information, sir, but with all due respect, I wish you good health.
4: Thank you so much. Same to you. Have a great day.
5: Thank you.
0: Bye. Hey, the dude is so nice to the reporter.
1: I know. When he didn't have to be, I was expecting him to kind of snap.
0: I know.
2: It's the smugness.
0: Yeah. Oh, very much so.
2: Makes me sick.
1: Well, And that was not long before we were getting the data that like 40% of the people who were dying from COVID had gotten the vaccine. So it wasn't stopping. I mean, it you know, again, it just depends on who you're looking at. Like, it may have slowed the death, but it wasn't doing what the officials were telling us it was doing.
0: And the myocarditis with the younger males.
2: Not only the scientists, not only the people in the government, but also the foot soldiers. Mm-hmm. The people on MS Now and
0: right,
2: but you get the shot. Well, Rachel Maddow,
0: of course,
2: you can go out and do whatever you want. You're not going to get it, and you're not going to pass it, and you know, well, no,
0: yeah. So let me get this straight. So in one world, if you point out someone's fraud, you're a killer, and if you point out Anthony Fauci's lies, you're a science denier.
1: Yes.
2: And a killer,
0: too.
2: Yes,
0: yeah. And then, and who's right in the end? Well, the dude that didn't vax his kids there, and the people that said, hey, this guy's a fraud.
2: Yep.
0: But no one wanted to see him die, so
2: no,
0: just stop it.
2: No.
0: All right. It's that time we move on. We go around the table. It may not be the biggest story out there, but it caught your attention. David, today, what's your story?
1: Well, this is a music story, and I always like hearing about this. The stories behind the songs. Ella Langley, huge country music star right now. Huge.
0: Yes.
1: And her song, Choosing Texas, is setting records. It's, you know, again, it's a huge song.
0: Are you an Ella fella?
1: Am I? Don't ever say that ever again.
2: No. I read that.
0: I knew that would irritate you.
2: I read that description.
1: No, I like her music, but nobody, no.
0: That was like 2 months ago. My daughter said to me, you an Ella fella?
2: Ella fella.
0: I'm like, kind of, I like her, whatever.
1: Yeah. But anyway, during a sit down.
0: There's only one thing worse, and you know what it is.
1: What's
0: I think
1: that?
0: You know.
2: I'm all in. I'm a Swiftie, yeah.
1: Okay, see. No, I think she's got
2: some
1: great songs.
2: Should have seen that one coming.
0: Yeah, I do too.
2: I think she does too.
1: During a sit down.
0: What? Hold on, time out. There's a news update.
2: I never said anything about her songs.
0: You said I haven't heard any of her songs.
2: I did.
0: And then we heard the song, and you're like, I don't get it.
2: It's all right.
0: It's
2: fine. I mean, fine, but I don't hate her songs.
0: You just said I like some of her songs. I'm like, this is new news.
2: I like that Choosing Texas song. The more I hear it, the more I like it. It took a while, but it got finally, I was like, okay, I get it.
0: All right, so there's one song.
2: I like the song, yeah.
0: Okay.
2: Don't get me wrong. I'm not going to go 10 deep on Ella Langley.
0: Well, you just said I like some of her songs.
2: Okay, I'm done. All right, I like Choosing Texas. End of story. End of list.
0: Okay. I was just like, what else do you listen to? This is interesting because you're not a country guy.
1: 2 weeks from now, I'm an Ella fella.
2: You will never hear me say that. And if I do, you need to remove me immediately and call 911. Okay. Something's wrong.
1: Well, during a sit-down with Reba McEntire and Miranda Lambert, apparently she and Miranda Lambert are friends, Ella Langley. They know each other professionally and they are friends. And she told the story about how she started writing that song, and it has to do with a pet kangaroo, five dogs, and Miranda Lambert in a pickup truck.
0: Wow. I'm all in. Here we go.
6: A friend of ours early on, his name's Scott Taylor, told me she had a kangaroo for a pet. Told me this whole story about it. I was 18 when he told me. I didn't ask you until I was 25, but I've wanted to ask her this the whole time. We wrote one song. I figured we were friends enough. And after we got done, we were all, you know, getting up, getting a snack. And I was like, Miranda, did you have a kangaroo? And she was like, I did. And then it had a baby. And that was my baby. And I loved it. And then you talked about how you went dirt road riding and you got pulled over.
7: I had five dogs in the back seat and kangaroo in the front.
6: Five dogs in the back
7: seat. Back road in Oklahoma, you can do that stuff.
6: Yeah, just riding, you know, listening to tunes. And she said the cop like completely forgot about whatever she pulled her over for when she saw the kangaroo. And Miranda goes, and of course I had Texas plates on, and I went, he's probably like, she's from Texas, I can tell.
7: And then we go,
6: and then just from that phrase, I was like walking off, and I was like, she's from Texas, I can tell by the way he's just stepping down the front. Miranda's like, like the one he went with. Like, he went back to Texas with her. And I was like, what? No one has time to go pee. Cool. Get out there. We're finishing this song. Yeah.
0: Wow.
2: There's a couple of gals chatting. Yep.
0: That's cool, man. I do love hearing how a song came from out of nothing. That's good. By the way, and Scott doesn't know this, I've heard at least 7 songs from Van Camp's past. Full songs.
2: Yeah.
0: Recorded.
2: Yeah.
0: Yes.
2: And?
0: He sold it way worse than what it really is. It's a young, angry guy. I'll say that. And there's some Pink Floyd influence. And there's some, I would say, Black Sabbath. And I hear some Beatles in there.
2: How'd you get a hold of him?
0: That's a story for another time. But it's your story. You're up now, so what's your story?
2: Geez, I feel like canceling now and listening to Van Camp's songs. Wow. My story, thanks to criminal justice reform, you can rack up 150 different arrests and still go about your business. I meet a guy by the name of Shaquan Seth. Cut loose last week. After 5, count them, 5 different shoplifting charges in Queens. Those, by the way, then he totaled 150 without doing much jail time at all. So, no matter what, he was back on the street, and probably we'll hear about him again next week with another arrest. I can't believe it, 150 times.
0: Wow.
2: Arrested, and still walking around and committing crimes.
0: Yeah. Okay.
2: Criminal justice reform working real well. You know, that's all we got to do is throw money at it, midnight basketball, and you won't have any crime at all.
0: I'll make mine quick for my story. Martin Cove, who was like the villain in Cobra Kai.
2: Oh, yeah, I remember that guy.
0: He lives in Tennessee. You saw this then?
2: No, I didn't see it, but I, yeah.
0: Well, he and his lady and a 12-week-old puppy rescued by a boat after there was huge flooding around his place.
2: Gosh, wow. Yeah.
0: And he was praising the first responders, said, what we don't realize, these people put themselves on the line. They put their lives on the line to save the 12-week-old beast and myself and my lady. He's lived in that area in Franklin, Tennessee for about 5 years, and he thinks maybe overdevelopment is one of the reasons for the flooding. There was no proof of that, but he's raising the issue or whatever. But he wanted to thank all the first responders because
2: flooding in a lot of places
0: got him out of that. Oh, he's been crazy.
2: Yeah.
0: Yes. Okay. Dressed as a grim reaper on a hospital roof. Nimrod's in the news coming up, and a news update next.

0: I'm not one to say I told you so, but I switched to Pure Talk over a year ago, and ever since, I've been telling people there's no better wireless company out there. 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
4: Senator Ashley Moody is facing off against Democratic Socialist member Angie Nixon in Florida's November general election. While on Fox's Saturday in America, Moody explained why she's the better choice and called out her opponent for not helping the American people. The federal government is finalizing a plan to slash Colorado River water supplies in the Southwest. The plan signed Friday calls for Arizona, California, and Nevada to reduce their water allocation from the river by 21% over the next 2 years. And Canadian Prime Minister Mark Carney today discussing the collapse of U.S.-Canada trade negotiations, as well as the new tariffs that took effect at midnight. Carney saying Canada will retaliate, quote, dollar for dollar.
5: Hey, Scott, what's coming up Monday on Orlando's Morning News?
6: What's the future of public education in Florida? On Friday, I posed that question to Orange County Public School Superintendent Dr. Maria Vasquez.
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12: A former Biden administration official has shared a Washington Post opinion piece by Fareed Zakaria, and I'll tell you who it is at the end of this statement. When America becomes unreliable, our allies and partners don't stand still. They adapt, they hedge, they look elsewhere, and the consequences to the American people are serious. I've been warning about this for a year, and this piece by Fareed Zakaria eloquently illustrates why restoring U.S. credibility isn't just about repairing relationship. It's about protecting our security, our prosperity, and our leadership. Written by former Secretary of State Antony Blinken.
11: Blinken. I'm like, is it Jake Sullivan? Is it Ned? Is it? It's one of those losers, you can tell.
13: I forgot about Ned.
11: Freaking Ned. What was Ned's last name?
12: Ned Price. Yeah, he was a spokesman, though. He went on the policy level.
11: Right. He's a cartoon.
12: Yeah.
11: Okay, we got to get to Nimrod. Here we go.
14: When the going gets tough,
15: damn it, this
14: Ned,
15: is too hard.
14: The dumb get dumber.
16: All right, Ian.
14: It's Nimrod's in the News on the Markley, Van Camp, and Robbins Show.
15: I love the poorly educated.
11: All right. Nimrod's in the News. We go to the UK, where 26-year-old Leon Gillespie was arrested after dressing as the Grim Reaper, climbing onto the roof of a hospital just to stare at staff and visitors. He wasn't just wearing the black hood and cloak. He appeared to be holding some kind of long blade.
13: Ooh.
11: I don't know if it was a sickle, it was a prop, whatever it was. He was later charged with causing a nuisance or disturbance without reasonable excuse. It's unclear why he did it. But this isn't the only thing this guy's been doing. He was stealing cat food litter. He stole food and drinks from a convenience store. Just your all-around loser. And that's Nimrod's in the News.

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8: From ABC News, I'm Dave Packer. America has changed. That from Canadian Prime Minister Mark Carney in an address to the nation, his nation, on Saturday. After trade talks collapsed late Friday night and with no deal, the U.S. imposing 50% tariffs on a host of Canadian goods. Carney saying what the U.S. was offering was simply a bad deal for Canada.
9: The gap between partnership and competitor, unfortunately, has remained too wide in recent days. So last evening, I instructed our negotiators to return to Ottawa. We cannot accept what they've offered, and we will not give what they've asked.
8: Carney promising Canada will retaliate, quote, dollar for dollar. Ontario Premier Doug Ford supporting Carney.
10: President Trump, he can't be trusted. Simple as that. He changes the deal. He keeps moving the goalposts.
8: The search continued Saturday for a Massachusetts woman in connection with the death of her police officer husband. ABC's Micah Jocci.
11: Kurt Solomon spent 31 years on the Worcester Police Force and his fellow officers finding him dead at home Tuesday, killed, police say, by a sharp object. Police releasing video of Solomon walking near the home in pajama shorts and flip-flops, possibly armed and dangerous, according to police. Dive teams are back at the Worcester Pond. They've searched all week. The city shutting down parks nearby for the weekend. Still no sign of her.
8: Growing support for communities in northwest Indiana still without power after storms almost 2 weeks ago. ABC's Lisette Nunez in Chicago.
12: Saturday, ComEd dispatched more than 60 employees to northwest Indiana to help NIPSCO with restoration efforts. They are expected to be in the area for several days. NIPSCO says crews are working around the clock to restore power.
8: And we're watching a brush fire kicking up on a hillside in northern Nevada, just outside of Reno. 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
19: Partly cloudy skies for the rest of the overnight. Temperatures leveling off in the mid-70s. For your Sunday, morning sunshine, then some PM storms possible. Coverage may be just a hair higher than what it was on Saturday. Highs back in the mid-90s, and now looking like slightly lower coverage on Monday of those storms, with temps holding in the mid-90s. From Channel 9 Eyewitness News, I'm meteorologist David Heckard.
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24: All right, let's do it. 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
25: Uh-huh.
24: So we control the Strait now?
25: What?
26: Well, that's what the Trumpster was saying. President Trump insisting that we control the Strait of Hormuz, even as Iranian officials say they're controlling it. And they fired a missile at another boat just today. So who knows what's going on? But this is the president yesterday speaking from the Oval Office.
25: Okay.
27: We control it. We control it with the blockade. We have a blockade. We control it with a blockade. And I like the idea of declaring it a territory.
28: Why do you do that?
27: We have total control over the Strait. Now, they can be a nuisance. They can put a mine in the water, and people don't like having mines hit their million-dollar ships, you know, etc. But the blockade has been very effective.
25: Okay, I just heard a report this morning that it's a standstill in the Strait.
29: That's what I heard. Same thing.
25: Now, granted, you know, that's a few different reports, and one of them being ABC, not exactly trustworthy. More on that in a second. But That's the way we understand it. Mm-hmm. You need the 24-hour camera on the Strait to know exactly what's going on, it seems.
26: We had that giraffe that was pregnant in labor. Why can't we do it with the Strait of Hormuz?
0: Yeah, every zoo's got one.
25: And then you got oil prices coming back up. Mm-hmm. And, yeah, people are tired of the gas prices. And, again, listen, I was the guy that really believed it was going to be over 4 to 6 weeks and then even said, for sure, by Memorial Day. And you could laugh at me, and yes. You did.
0: No, that was you, though.
25: It was.
0: I know.
25: Because I really did believe that.
0: See, I didn't corner the market on bad predictions on this show.
25: No.
0: I like to spread it around.
25: Yes. So, I mean, then you don't know what to believe. Mm-hmm. So that's where we're at right now. And by the way, ABC, I'll just go off on a tangent here. I heard this report this morning, and it was instantly just ticked off. Because if you remember last week, there was a bombshell on Fauci, mm-hmm. what he knew and when he knew it, especially with the vaccine and pregnant women, that the second shot could cause a miscarriage. Mm-hmm. That was a real thing. And he hid it from people. And of course, we're having the conversation. Are they going to cover it? Legacy media. No, they didn't. Mm-hmm. ABC, nothing on that. Okay? So with that, you hear this morning. Roll it.
1: Return out of the CDC saying that the rate of vaccine exceptions for American kindergartens has reached a record high as kids go back to school. Rand and Allie here with the details. Good morning.
2: Hey, good morning to you guys. Yes, yeah. A record number of kindergartners are starting school by skipping routine vaccines. So doctors are now sounding the alarm, saying these vaccines help protect not just kids, but the entire community. New mm-hmm. CDC data shows vaccine exemptions climbed to 4.2% during the 2025-2026 school year. That is up from 3.6% the year before, and nearly double the 2.2% from just 5 years ago. So why aren't kids getting vaccinated? Well, the data shows...
25: Why?
0: I know.
25: Why, Scott?
0: Because we don't trust anything they're telling us.
26: Yeah.
0: The CDC has no credibility whatsoever. They did it to themselves.
26: And I'm saying this as somebody who is a believer in the traditional vaccines that have been put out there. This is a tragedy of their own making.
0: Exactly.
26: You know, this is it. I mean, you wonder why. What has happened? They're like double in the last 5 years. Well, what's happened in the last 5 years? I'm gonna take a stab at that.
25: Well, let's just go to the rest of the report.
2: Those most exemptions are actually non-medical reasons, such as religious exemptions. And it comes as the country is dealing with a record-breaking year for measles cases in the last 35 years. The CDC says the percentage of kindergartners getting the MMR vaccine, which protects against measles, mumps, and rubella, slipped to 92.4%. And that is below the 95% experts say is needed to maintain that herd immunity. So, guys, while the overall numbers are declining slowly, health officials say mm-hmm. that even small dips, increased risk of outbreaks as highly contagious diseases like measles continue to spread.
1: Of course, this is going on as President Trump and RFK Jr. are questioning the efficacy of vaccines.
2: Absolutely.
0: Oh, had to do that, didn't you, huh? Had to.
25: So that's what it is. That's what's caused it.
0: He had to do that.
25: You lying sacks. You lied to your audience all through COVID when you knew the truth. Terry Moran last week that used to work for ABC said they spiked my story, and he was livid. It is. It's disgusting.
26: Well, and I mean, it is so frustrating because there's no reflection on any of this, on how we got to any of this point. The other thing that's frustrating to me is that they're saying, oh, yeah, it's RFK Jr., it's President Trump. And then you look at what are the causes of the, like, measles in particular. Like, what's mm-hmm. going on here? So, like, in West Texas, that was a big story. Yep. Well, that was a closely knit Mennonite community that did not vaccinate against measles.
25: Right.
26: Like, that was the case there. What they really don't want to talk about is the, I don't know, what, 15 million to 20 million illegal aliens who came across the border under the Biden administration who had never seen the inside of a doctor's office, much less gotten vaccines.
25: Exactly.
26: They really don't want to talk about that. I saw one news report that said, well, also close-knit immigrant communities is how they described it. It's like, well, yeah.
0: That's incredible.
25: It is.
0: You know, I mean, the thing is, too, I mean, you have to have your vaccines, a lot of cases, to enter school. Mm-hmm. I mean, that's the way it is, right? To enter the country, nah.
25: It's just propaganda.
0: Yeah, we don't need a passport, a vaccine passport.
25: With all of these different news organizations. I mean, I've said it a million times.
29: That comment at the end was, he didn't have to do that.
26: Oh, he always
25: no.
26: does.
29: But it's just so editorialized at the end.
25: Well, you're trying to shape opinion.
29: Well, exactly.
25: And for the people that still watch that and, quote, get their news there, they believe it.
29: Jeez.
25: That's why half of Democrats still very much trust media. And it's 8% of Republicans. Because they've seen the lies time and time again, but they have another source to get their news.
29: Well, that was brought up when Fauci was testifying. I mean, when they had him in front where he wasn't testifying, he said nothing. But, I mean, it was the idea that the mistrust that exists out there now for anything resulting from the CDC or anywhere else
25: sure.
29: is your fault, is on you.
25: But they won't own that.
29: And it's also
25: media.
29: In concert with the media, yes.
25: Yes. Now we're finding out school choice is racist.
26: Yes.
25: Who said that?
26: The Democrat running for U.S. Senate in Texas says that giving families the option to take their tax dollars to private school is racist. This is James Tallarico, that weird little guy.
25: Okay.
4: I led the fight against this private school voucher bill, which has its roots in school segregation. The first voucher bill was proposed in Texas in 1957, which was just a few years after Brown v. Board.
25: Right.
4: And it was a deliberate attempt to allow white parents to take their kids out of newly integrated public schools and send their kids to white-only private schools.
25: Right.
4: And so I fought tooth and nail to prevent that voucher bill from passing because it would hurt our students, but it would particularly hurt our black students across the state because we know that public education is underfunded.
25: Right. Okay.
26: Yes, because obviously nothing has changed since the 1950s.
25: It's ridiculous.
29: I was just going to say that.
26: I looked at the stats, though, because the voucher program in Texas is very new. Currently, the voucher program, 80% of students come from households earning under $66,000 a year. Black students make up about 14% of that, meaning they're slightly, if you're wanting to, you know, extrapolate races here, they're slightly overrepresented relative to the general population. So it's not a bunch of rich white guys saying, oh, I don't want my kids mixing it up with the people of color. You know, I don't like that. No, man, it's a lot of people who either most of them actually have come from charter schools that they just made this lateral move because a private school may be closer, maybe a better opportunity for them. But either way, you have a lot of kids for whom their public education choice was not suitable to their needs. And the early data coming in on this, too, is that children with disabilities are benefiting greatly for this because Texas weights it differently based on need. And so kids who need special attention because of whatever disability they're dealing with, they're benefiting from this hugely. So I think, you know, James Tallarico clearly hates people with disabilities, regardless of
25: color. Well, the other thing is, whenever they go into neighborhoods and talk to the moms, they want their kids to go to a different school because they know the school that their kid is going to is failing.
26: Mm-hmm.
25: And is failing them not only as students, but as human beings. Like in the state of Illinois, the freaking governor there is touting record number of graduations. Okay, and then you go into Chicago schools, right, where they're touting this, and it's kids that don't know how to freaking read because they just get passed through the system. It's a joke. Just an absolute joke.
29: I would think, too, that a lot of these, and a lot of people I know who do private schools or homeschooling are doing it for religious reasons.
25: Some are, yeah.
29: They're faith-based.
25: Sure.
29: You know? A lot of that, too. They're like, we're not sending our kids here.
25: Oh, for the indoctrination?
29: Yes.
25: No.
29: Right.
25: Well, don't want any part of that. We'll get to a story a little bit later with California where there's a lawsuit because on their field trip they decided to go visit a mosque and they're handing out Qurans, and isn't this great? But it's the only religion that does that in that school district.
26: Right.
25: Just crazy. Mm-hmm. Speaking of California, they're banning most tires?
26: This is the most tires. California story that's ever Californied, man. So California has approved new rules limiting what tires you can buy and when it's time to replace them on your car. It's expected to eliminate 70% of the tires currently sold in California by 2033. A California Energy Commission member, Nancy Skinner, says this is about forcing people to get more efficient tires, which will save you money in the long run, even though they're killing the majority of the supply. These economic illiterates, man.
25: Okay.
5: Well, we regulate hair dryers, TVs, refrigerators, all kinds of appliances, right? And tires are really not much different. So I think we've got some pretty good experience within our shop that does that. And the tires, you know, it's like if I'd been on the commission those 20 years ago, maybe we wouldn't have taken so long. But at least we're doing it today.
6: So did you push it? You were the one who said, let's do this?
5: The chair and the rest of us, especially, look at the gas prices everyone's experiencing.
25: Oh, my God.
5: How much we're paying for gas. If we can bring each Californian's cost down just a little bit, then why wouldn't we?
26: The gas prices.
25: Shane Gillis, tires on Netflix, they got to incorporate this into an episode.
26: They do.
29: They could be like the Flintstones and just have rocks tires.
26: I mean, one, you're going to have a whole lot of people opening up tire shops like right on the edge of Nevada.
25: Oh, yeah.
26: So
25: yeah.
26: People can just drive over there and get it. Get what they want, actually. Wow. But also, like, okay, the reason gas prices are so high is because of overregulation. And so you're going to regulate your way out of punitive regulation? Really?
25: That's right.
26: What the hell is that?
29: With more regulations.
25: Yeah. You know, if you want to get, well, it depends on your sense of humor. You could find this funny, you could find it depressing, or maybe a little of both. Happened to see this on Fox last night. Jesse Waters sends Johnny out on the street. He goes to the Jersey Shore. Just to ask some basic questions, just as a sampling, okay?
8: Who is Donald Trump's vice president?
9: Am I supposed to know this?
10: Couldn't tell you. Don't pay attention.
9: I couldn't tell you.
10: J.D. Vance.
9: Hey. Vice president. I don't know. J.K. Rowling.
8: Name the three branches of government.
9: I don't know why I chose to do this. Oh, God, I'm bad with all this.
10: Congress.
11: Conservative.
9: Republican. Yeah. Democrat.
10: Judicial, legislative.
9: Executive.
25: If you think that's bad, we're just scratching the surface.
29: Oh, my God. Can't wait. Is there more?
25: Oh, yeah.
29: All right.
25: And the five stories we're watching today, Fred.

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7: The FDA giving the green light to 11 new nicotine products, giving authorization for them to be marketed and sold at a higher nicotine concentration. Canadian Prime Minister Mark Carney today discussing the collapse of U.S.-Canada trade negotiations, as well as the new tariffs that took effect at midnight. Carney saying Canada will retaliate, quote, dollar for dollar. And the U.S. and Iran ramped up the hostile messaging ahead of Monday's scheduled announcement of new U.S. sanctions on Tehran.
6: Before you go, make sure you're in the know. 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
2: The Markley Van Camp and Robin Show. Jamie Markley, David Van Camp, Scott Robbins, and now the five stories we're watching today.
3: One, two, three, four, five.
4: All right, number five, America is experiencing its biggest prescription drug price deflation in generations. Prescription drug prices fell by the steepest annual decline in more than six decades. Trump RX plus the most favored nation deals that the Trump administration has worked out have helped. Changes in Medicare pricing under the Biden administration also went into effect in January as well. The biggest problem is trying to tell people that because most people just pay the price that shows up at Walgreens or CVS or whatever.
5: Exactly.
4: Right? And so they don't know what the savings may or may not be. Number four, a man named Salman Ahmed Elmi has been charged in a Medicaid fraud scheme in Minnesota. He's also linked to several people involved in a sex trafficking operation. He was previously given the Outstanding Refugee Award for Entrepreneurship by the Minnesota Department of Human Services.
2: Yes.
5: Unbelievable.
2: That's fantastic.
4: Number three, Disney has filed a lawsuit against the FCC, claiming they're carrying out a retaliatory campaign with threats to The View and Jimmy Kimmel. Number two, Justice Department.
2: Oh, come on.
4: Yeah, right.
2: Give me a break.
4: And then number two, Justice Department plans to send 1,000 election observers to watch voting during midterms in key races. And number one, President Trump says the U.S. has no planned talks with Iran, but that the Strait of Hormuz remains open and operating. Kind of. There's relatively little traffic, and a ship was hit by an Iranian missile today.
2: Okay. Well, I started to play the clip that I saw on Fox last night of Johnny's, the street guy for Jesse Waters. He was at the Jersey Shore Beach. And this is talking to all these people look, you know, pretty young. I would say between 18 and 23 or 4.
6: Yeah.
2: And we cut it off right around where he's asking the three branches of government. And this one girl wants a hint. Okay.
7: Give me a hint. I don't know.
8: Jew?
7: Jewish?
8: What is the First Amendment of the Constitution?
7: I have no idea.
8: I'm allowing you to do it right now.
7: Oh, free will?
9: Yeah. I got nothing.
7: Freedom of speech?
9: Okay.
7: I need help.
8: What is the Second Amendment of the Constitution?
9: The right to vote?
10: I don't know.
7: I have no idea.
8: You have two of them.
7: This is a trick question. I don't know.
10: Bear arms.
8: You packing?
2: Yeah, that dude's got some muscles, too. Yeah. He's the one that answers most of them correctly. The one sort of gym bro guy. Anyway.
7: The right to go places?
8: How many Supreme Court justices are there?
7: 20.
11: 101.
8: Low.
11: 55.
7: 13.
11: 7.
8: Higher.
11: 8.
7: 9.
8: Name a justice.
7: What do you mean?
8: Amy
7: Winehouse.
2: Just stop there because they got you.
4: Well.
2: it's still going.
7: Gomez.
8: No. Samuel.
11: Adams.
8: John.
7: Summit.
8: Katanji.
9: Oh, I got nothing there.
8: Neil.
11: Armstrong. Brett Kavanaugh.
8: Hey.
7: I know Nancy something.
8: Nancy?
7: Pelosi.
8: She's not a justice.
7: Oh. We just call my dog Nancy Pelosi.
8: Who was president in the 1990s?
2: Which begs the question, if you're

0: Family's calling the dog Nancy Pelosi. You know nothing about what's going on in the world? Okay, go
1: ahead.
0: How
1: am I supposed to know this?
2: 1990s. I wasn't even alive.
3: Before Bush, I can't really
0: Who was president?
1: Oh. Joe Clinton?
0: Joe Clinton?
1: FDR.
3: Clinton.
1: I got nothing. I should not have done this.
4: His wife ran for president.
1: I have no idea.
4: She wanted to break a glass ceiling.
1: Why would you want to do that?
0: We're doomed. We're doomed. Okay. Trump was asked about AOC. Pretty funny answer. That, a news update. What's your story? Coming up.

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0: ABC News, I'm Dave Packer. Canadian Prime Minister Mark Carney addressed his nation Saturday after trade talks with the U.S. collapsed late Friday night. And with no deal, the U.S. imposing 50% tariffs on a host of Canadian goods. Carney says Canada will respond in kind.
1: Canada will match Washington's new tariffs dollar for dollar in order to protect Canadian workers, farmers, families, and businesses.
0: An urgent search continued Saturday for a Massachusetts woman in connection with the death of her police officer husband. Authorities said Karen Solomon should be considered armed and dangerous. A Texas judge Saturday denied a defense request to grant Carmelo Anthony a new trial. The teen was convicted and sentenced to 35 years in prison for fatally stabbing a fellow student at a high school track meet. Anthony's defense still has an option to appeal. Wildfire threat just outside of Reno, Nevada. The Hawk Fire spreading to several thousand acres.
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10: Partly cloudy skies for the rest of the overnight. Temperatures leveling off in the mid-70s. For your Sunday, morning sunshine, then some PM storms possible. Coverage may be just a hair higher than what it was on Saturday. Highs back in the mid-90s, and now looking like slightly lower coverage on Monday of those storms, with temps holding in the mid-90s. From Channel 9 Eyewitness News, I'm meteorologist David Heckard.
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0: The Markley, Van Camp, and Robin Show. I'm Jamie Markley, the Gen Xer. The millennial David Van Camp. The sexy boomer, that's Scott Robbins.
1: Yo, man.
0: Okay, so a lot of Democrats are trying to distance themselves from, quote, woke one.
2: Yeah, like it's something you just sort of say, yeah, that was crazy, huh? Anyway, we don't want to do that anymore. We just want to pack the court and, you know, do away with the Senate.
0: Yep, open borders, everything else.
1: Yep.
0: Trump was asked about Alexandria Ocasio-Cortez and woke one.
3: She said the other week, AOC, woke one was crazy. She's trying to back away from those comments. Why do you think she's trying to do that? Is she going to run for president?
4: I think so. But if you really look at it, they're all saying the same thing. They're all trying to disavow themselves from saying about crime and all. We love sanctuary cities. All the things that they said, they're now trying to disavow. But people know the woke. I mean, they know the woke. And the woke will become woke again as soon as they get elected.
0: Yeah, I think that's probably
1: true. The woke will become woke again.
2: Well, it's true. I mean, look at Spanberger in Virginia. Right. You run as a moderate, and then all of a sudden you go full-on socialist.
0: Yep. Yes. Well, that's what Biden did.
2: Yeah.
0: I mean, whatever they told him to say.
2: Right.
0: Was kind of it. And you have a flashback on woke one?
2: Oh, yeah. This is Alexandria Ocasio-Cortez. I guess this would technically be during woke one, where she was talking about prison abolition with, Cori Bush, Ibram X. Kendi. There were a couple of other people there.
0: Henry Rogers.
2: Okay. A fake academic. But in 2022, prison abolition starts at home.
0: Oh, my gosh.
5: So many of us also grew up without even knowing in a carceral framework of childhood. When you do something wrong, you get punished, you get sent to your room, you get isolated, you get cast out, whatever it may be. Or maybe you were hid as a kid, you know, like that.
0: Hold on. Cast out. I thought that.
1: Yes. Be cool or be cast out.
0: And then did she say, what was the other part?
1: Prison.
0: Hidden?
5: Maybe, or maybe you were hit as a kid, hit. You know, like.
0: Hit, okay.
1: Hit as a kid.
0: Well, yeah, what does you mean hit? Are you talking about in the face, or are you talking about you were spanked?
1: I just asked with what?
0: Yeah.
1: Right. Yeah.
0: Yeah, belt, Hot Wheels track.
1: Hot Wheels track, I was just going to say that.
0: Check, yeah.
1: Oh, nothing hurt worse than those things.
0: Yeah, oh yeah.
1: Dang.
0: Anyway, go ahead.
5: That, we grow up in these frameworks. And it informs everything and permeates everything. But if we start asking ourselves a question of, instead of how do we punish, but how do we change? How do we actually make sure this never happens again?
0: Oh my
5: and
0: God.
5: How do we restore and center the person who has been harmed?
0: Center them?
5: Been harmed.
0: Are you going to give them essential oils, too, while you're at it? Oh, my gosh.
5: Instead of focusing all of our attention and how do we torture a person?
0: The torture?
5: Which is what our system does.
0: No, we have a whole country of complete freaking morons because they weren't punished.
2: Yes.
0: That's part of the problem.
2: Yeah.
0: Oh, goodness.
2: I just want somebody to say, instead of just letting her slide on the woke one, it's like, can you explain some policies that you have evolved on? You could even couch it in those terms. Like, you say you don't believe in defund the police anymore. Why not?
0: Right. What changed your mind on that one?
1: Absolutely hate parenting advice from people who don't have children.
0: Right. Oh, yeah.
1: That makes me nuts.
0: Yes.
6: Here's what I would do. Well, you're not.
0: Like, you were in prison as a kid?
1: Yes.
2: I think I might have said that. It feels like prison in here.
0: Yeah, and then you got hit with a Hot Wheels track.
2: Right, exactly.
0: Did you get the Hot Wheels track, too?
2: Of course I got the Hot Wheels track, yeah.
0: Was that right on the butt?
2: Across the legs and the butt.
0: Oh, yeah, leg. Oh. Man, the back of the leg.
2: Those damn things were lethal, man.
0: Oh, yeah. Yeah, it wasn't any fun.
2: And how many rulers my mother broke, too.
0: I didn't get any ruler. I got some fly swatters.
2: Yeah?
0: Yeah.
2: I would say...
0: I mean, there might have been two different times where I'm like, hey, man, that wasn't cool. What I did was wrong, but it wasn't that bad, I guess I would say. But most of the time, probably had it coming.
2: Oh, yeah, absolutely.
0: Oh, yeah. But again, that's that whole soft parenting thing and the restorative justice.
2: Mm-hmm. Restorative justice.
0: Where we just need to sit down and talk about our feelings. I heard some friends of ours talking about this earlier today. About rape culture, that the rapist needs to sit down with people talking about how did it make them feel. Are you insane?
2: What?
0: Yes.
2: You mean the raper?
0: Yes.
2: Oh, my God.
0: Like, where are you coming from?
1: No.
0: Oh, it's completely bananas.
1: Oh, my gosh.
0: Yeah. Yeah, I'll try to look into that for later in the show.
1: Wow.
0: Yeah, it's something, man. Okay. It's that time. We do it a couple of times a day. Go around the table. It may not be the biggest story out there, but it caught your attention. You want to bring it in. David, today, what's your story?
2: Well, 10 years ago, Trump went viral on the campaign trail for bringing a 2-year-old up on the stage because the child was dressed like him. The boy's name is Hunter. He put out a video and said, hey, I'd like a White House reunion. And apparently, Trump has accepted this. But this was that moment, if you remember.
0: Okay.
7: What's your name?
8: May.
7: Now, he's supposed to look like Donald Trump, but he's actually much too good looking. You are really handsome. Are you having a good time tonight?
8: Night.
7: Where's your daddy? And your mommy, right? Rope, do you want to go back? Do you want to go back to them, or do you want to stay with Donald Trump?
8: Trump.
2: Hilarious. Apparently they're going to be reunited, and Trump is probably going to say, where's Hunter? You know he's going to make a reference to Hunter Biden in front of this kid.
0: I would imagine so. He probably will, yes.
1: Wow.
0: All right, Scotty, what do you got for your story?
1: Let's see. She's back in the news again, and she hasn't been for a while, but Chelsea Clinton is now claiming the U.S. Supreme Court case, Roe v. Wade, was a good thing. Not only because it gave women the dignity to make our own choices, quote, post quote. It also led to a $3.5 trillion boost to the economy.
0: Oh, my gosh.
1: She said the new entrance of women, man, that is not disconnected from the fact that Roe became the law of the land in January of 73. She said the money argument may convince some people to support Roe. The disconnect is just amazing, which led, of course, to legalized killing of unborn babies. About 60 million, by the way, have been aborted in America. So she says, you know, whatever is possible, but I think they care about the financial issues connected to it. And I think we can make a connection if we just use this as a jumping off point. Like, look at the economy. It's done $3.5 trillion worth of business.
0: Well, yeah.
1: Because of those damn kids are not here.
0: Well, kids are expensive.
1: That's right.
2: You remember in the early days of COVID, I believe it was Lieutenant Governor Dan Patrick of Texas.
0: I do remember.
2: Who said,
0: very well.
2: You know, hey, we got to open up because, you know, look, I'm willing to take the risk with COVID as long as it means my kids have something. And there were all these people saying, you're sacrificing children for the economy, monster. Well, Chelsea Clinton is saying, yes, we should kill the unborn because think of the Dow.
1: It's good for the economy.
0: Yes. Think how much more money you'll have if you just abort those kids.
1: Yeah, and on your deathbed, you're going to go, gosh, I wish I would have spent more time in the cubicle.
0: Oh, yeah, of course.
1: Yeah.
0: Always.
1: Right.
0: Yeah, can you imagine? I mean, we all have something to account for on Judgment Day, but that one from Chelsea. So the money, more important.
1: Yeah, well, that's,
0: Yeah, that's freaking dark, man.
1: Yeah. The elevator shaft gets pulled immediately. Get dropped.
0: For my story, I just happened to see this, thought it was somewhat interesting. Non-alcoholic beers become more and more popular, especially over the last 5 years.
1: You're a trendsetter.
0: I don't know about that. That would have started long before. I started drinking non-alcoholic beer right after I stopped drinking.
1: I know, that's what I mean. You were way out in front of it. Now it's big again.
0: Well, it had never been big before, but what's happened is a lot more brands have come up with different recipes to make it taste actually like beer.
2: Yeah, it's actually really good.
0: I know you buy it sometimes,
2: I do.
0: David. It's kind of wild. But somebody asked online, social media question, would it be appropriate to drink non-alcoholic beer at work? Do you have an opinion on this? Or does it depend on the job?
2: Well, I mean, it's just non-alcoholic beer, right?
1: So you're not going to get hammered.
0: No, but that question was out there, and the person said, I'm not planning on doing it, but I've pondered the moral implications of it. So a couple thousand people weighed in. The split was about down the middle. 50 said, yeah, not cool. And someone who said it was not appropriate said it's mainly because it can be easily misunderstood.
2: Well, yeah, I mean, you don't want to go into your dentist's office and he smells like Heineken or something.
1: Right, exactly. Yeah.
0: Yeah, someone said, or a bus driver.
2: Yeah.
0: Or a school bus driver.
1: Yeah.
0: Or a paramedic. Or a pilot.
1: Yeah.
0: Or an air traffic controller. substance abuse counselor. Well, you could make the argument that, hey, I don't do this anymore because I have this alternative. I know a lot of people would say, oh, that's crazy. You would never want to say that. Well, it's split with people that are alcoholics. I know some people that are like, that's a terrible idea. And you set a terrible example by drinking it. Mm-hmm. Been told that. I'm like, hey, man.
1: I've thought about
0: it. I hate rules. I just hate it. And it doesn't cause me to want to drink. It does the opposite.
1: Yeah. But I never have taken it up on it because I'm afraid I'd venture off.
0: And it may not be right for you.
1: But I want to try it now. Dave is like, yeah, it tastes great.
2: No, you're not allowed. I know Jamie just had this big thing about no rules and all that. No, you're not allowed. We've gone over this. Jamie was the sprinter boozer.
0: Yes.
2: Right? You were like, you didn't, you know, wasn't necessarily for the distance, but, you know, you
0: I didn't need a drink every day like you, Scott. Yeah. You were a worse alcoholic than me by far.
1: Scott, the degrees of alcoholism, yes.
2: Scott was more of the marathon drunk, and I'm the turkey trot 5K. Occasionally have a problem, but I'm just saying, like, with it just depends, you know. But I don't know. For Scott, I'd be worried that he's like, well, I'll just cut, you know, 1 6 pack of NA with one real beer, and then it's off to the races.
0: Yeah,
1: you're calling me again. Hey, you want to go drinking?
2: Hey, look, it's Thanksgiving. We got the turkey trot. All right,
1: let's go.
2: Here's some June Beam.
0: When you both did still drink, because I quit long before you.
1: Yes.
0: David always told me, you just bailed on him. Like, you're just in the middle. You're at a ball game, and you just up and left.
2: You did, yeah. It was a Thirsty Thursday at the ballpark, and it's like the fifth inning or something. And all of a sudden, you said, I'm going to go get a refill. Okay. I'm thinking he's coming back, and then all of a sudden, it's the eighth inning, and I'm like, he's gone. Where'd he go?
0: What is that?
1: I don't know. I don't know. That's a lot of unexplained things.
2: I call him, and he's like, oh, yeah, man, I left. What? You could have told me.
1: Sorry about that. I apologize now.
0: So, yes, I suppose you ended. I guess it's about 50-50 here. It's all right for some people, and probably
1: I'd like to try it, though, the good stuff.
0: Yeah?
1: I would.
0: Well, I think I could just drink a little bit. No, I'm not going to do the Brad Pitt thing. Yeah. That always freaks you guys out. Yeah. All right.
1: No.
0: No. The return of Mini Donut and Honey Bun Thief. Have you heard this? Nimrod's.

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6: Senator Ashley Moody is facing off against Democratic Socialist member Angie Nixon in Florida's November general election. While on Fox's Saturday in America, Moody explained why she's the better choice and called out her opponent for not helping the American people. The federal government is finalizing a plan to slash Colorado River water supplies in the Southwest. The plan signed Friday calls for Arizona, California, and Nevada to reduce their water allocation from the river by 21% over the next 2 years. And Canadian Prime Minister Mark Carney today discussing the collapse of U.S.-Canada trade negotiations, as well as the new tariffs that took effect at midnight. Carney saying Canada will retaliate, quote, dollar for dollar.
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16: I don't get. 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
18: Again, it's Chefman.
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16: You're doing great.
18: Thank you.
16: News update, David Van Camp.
17: It's just the Slush Ease Max, though. There's a C in there.
18: It's the what?
17: Slush Ease Max, not Slush Easy Max.
18: I like the EZ. It makes it
17: well, you should call Chefman about it.
16: Change the name of that thing.
18: Makes it easy.
16: I got a better idea for you.
17: Right. News update here. Abdul El-Sayed, he's the Democrat running for Senate in Michigan. His mom used to work for something called the Islamic American Relief Agency. And wouldn't you know, they provided hundreds of thousands of dollars to Osama bin Laden in 1999.
16: No kidding.
17: Very interesting.
18: What? Really?
17: Yeah. They were later determined to be or designated as a terror organization.
16: Yeah. Oh, more on that later, man. Wow. All right, we got to get the Nimrod. There we go.
19: When the going gets tough.
20: Damn it, this is too hard.
19: The dumb get dumber.
21: All right, Dean.
19: It's Nimrods in the News on the Markley, Van Camp, and Robbins Show.
20: I love the poorly educated.
16: All right. Nimrods in the News. We go to Louisiana. 18-year-old John Jordan arrested after stealing from a Circle K. He walked out with a fountain drink and several snacks, including mini donuts, honey buns, and pound cake.
18: Mm.
16: Value just under $20. Store clerk called the police, but by the time they showed up, John was nowhere to be found. Until he came back. For some reason, he returned to the scene. While police were still in the area, it's unclear why, maybe he decided he needed more snacks. Police saw him and then arrested him. He was also wanted for a previous burglary at an Elks Lodge.
18: Oh.
16: Oh, yeah. It's worse at the Elks Lodge than it is the Circle K, isn't it?
18: Yes.
16: And why is that, Scott?
18: Well, because it's the Elks Lodge.
16: Okay.
18: It's good people, you know.
16: All right. Not good people at the Circle K?
18: I don't know either.
16: All right.
18: Don't have great people at the Circle K and the Elks Club both. Sometimes they go to both.
16: The cop said, apparently, returning to the scene really does work, just not in the way he had probably hoped. He was charged with simple burglary and theft. You gotta wait. Why are you going back?
18: I don't know.
16: Like, man, that honey bun was so good, you can't stop at just one.
18: Exactly.
16: And that's Nimrod's in the News.
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26: From ABC News, I'm Dave Packer. Fresh concern about higher prices for Americans as a trade war with Canada escalates. Talks between the two countries breaking down late Friday night. The U.S. now imposing 50% tariffs on some Canadian goods, and Canada says it will respond in kind. Not desirable, says British Columbia Premier David Eby, but necessary.
27: There is no question that there will be economic pain associated with this. There already is. But it is necessary to stand up to a bully. And if you don't, they'll just keep coming back for more.
26: As justification for the tariff, the Trump administration citing protections for Canadian dairy farmers and bans on the sale of U.S. alcohol in Canada. A major decision Saturday in a case that's gotten national attention and divided a Texas community.
28: The Texas judge has denied convicted 19-year-old Carmelo Anthony's motion for a new trial, rejecting claims that an alleged agreement between trial attorneys impacted his ability to testify in his own defense.
29: Get out of the roadway! You're going to jail!
28: Protests in June when a jury found Anthony, who was 17 at the time, guilty of murdering 17-year-old Austin Metcalf from an opposing team at a high school track meet in April of 2025. Allison Kosick, ABC News, New York.
26: The search continues Saturday for Karen Solomon, the Massachusetts woman wanted in connection with the death of her police officer husband. Worcester Police Chief David Paul Saucier.
30: We will not stop until we find her, either way, here or somewhere else. And we want to bring closure to the Solomon family. Kurt was a hell of a guy. He was an awesome police officer and an awesome person.
26: Now, police issuing an arrest warrant for Solomon on a charge of assault and battery with a dangerous weapon causing serious bodily injury. 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
13: Partly cloudy skies for the rest of the overnight. Temperatures leveling off in the mid-70s. For your Sunday, morning sunshine, then some PM storms possible. Coverage may be just a hair higher than what it was on Saturday. Highs back in the mid-90s, and now looking like slightly lower coverage on Monday of those storms, with temps holding in the mid-90s. From Channel 9 Eyewitness News, I'm meteorologist David Heckard.
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19: This is the Markley, Van Camp, and Robbins Show. 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Jamie Markley, David Van Camp, Scott Robbins. Maybe you heard that crazy story out of Penn State. Big cocaine bust.
18: Dude.
19: 14 arrests, and it looks like this other guy's turned himself in.
18: He did, yeah. It's crazy. And there was a father involved, too.
19: Yeah.
18: One of the dads, a lawyer.
19: Yes.
18: Yeah, his dad, the lawyer, was also involved in this. And apparently these guys would cut the cocaine and then give it to, like, freshmen? Pledges? Hmm.
19: Just whoever.
18: And they distribute it?
19: Yes.
18: Like as part of their hazing process or initiation?
19: Yes. So you got two ringleaders and one, Abatelio,
18: yeah,
19: who's just turned himself in, is 24, along with this other dude, Thomas Robinson. They're the main coke suppliers. They would allegedly make trips to Philadelphia and New York to pick up large quantities of cocaine. And then take it back to Penn State. And then
2: you would have them, you know, in the different frat houses, members of the Delta Epsilon and Sigma Chi fraternities, cut and package the coke and then distribute it to the Penn State students. So you got all these different people that have now been charged. And then you got some people that were just facing misdemeanors for possession and paraphernalia. But yeah, a lot of these guys were dealing.
18: Yeah, they were.
2: And it was making tons of money.
18: Tons of money.
4: Well, they were, you know, learning about making connections and
2: entrepreneurship.
18: They went into business for themselves.
4: Well, they realized that there was a hole in the market, well, with mass deportations and everything, and they said, hey, we're going to take advantage of this. Good paying American coke dealers. You know?
18: Mm-hmm. Yeah, they weren't paying taxes, though, David. They weren't helping.
2: Let's see. This is one of the statements. This was a coordinated and highly profitable drug trafficking crew revolving around two senior members of the fraternities, other fraternity brothers, and pledges. In fact, according to the evidence uncovered, cutting and packaging cocaine was, for some pledges, an indoctrination into the fraternity.
18: Yes!
4: Imagine that.
2: It's pledge week. All right, let's see how you do.
18: Yeah, you got to go deal.
2: Cut it and package it.
18: Yes.
2: How good can you do it?
4: Yeah, well, they took Rush literally. I mean, that's...
2: Very much.
18: Like Walter White, White 101 at Penn State.
2: So,
18: gee whiz.
2: Yeah, nothing about meth, just coke.
18: Well, you know.
2: Yeah, they weren't going like low scale here, Scott. No, they weren't trailer park with
18: it. They go rolling.
4: And if you've ever been in central Pennsylvania like that, you know they are not in a meth desert, all right? They might be in a cocaine desert, though.
18: They might.
2: It's true. The vice president for student affairs, Andrea Dauhauer, she said, we're horrified by these serious allegations against current and former students. Criminal activity, including hazing, such as this, has no place at our institution.
18: Yeah. You want to be a member? Okay, kid, run this across the street.
2: Yeah.
4: Don't the Nittany Lions have their whiteout night, right? The whiteout game?
2: That's right.
4: They must have been running a special. They had to have been. That's just marketing 101.
2: So that is making news today.
18: In the freshman handbook, where to get coke on campus.
4: Part of orientation.
18: Yeah, right. Yeah.
4: Now, if you want to be a small business owner, you need to join these two fraternities. Yeah. You'll learn a lot about logistics and chemistry.
2: Yeah. Let's see. Oh, a mysterious group admits to faking polls. This out of Wisconsin.
4: Oh, dude, I saw that.
2: I know. A mysterious entity behind a poll, and this is the one that was showing Francesca Hong with the double-digit lead into the Wisconsin primary. And everybody going, what happened? The polls were wrong. I remember Frank Luntz saying, okay, we need to really look at these polls. Mm-hmm. Well, yeah, Median Strategies directed media outlets on Monday to discount the polls it released this election season, claiming it was conducting an experiment on trust in unverified polling.
18: That's what they were doing. Okay.
2: Yes. Jeez. Said it was fabricated. All previous published polling releases have been withdrawn and should not be cited or treated as genuine polling data, the entity said. Median Strategies was created as a short-term social experiment examining how purported polling information could enter and spread through the political information ecosystem without independent verification. The group added that the experiment was not funded by any candidate, campaign, PAC, or media entity. Also said no one received any financial benefit from the project or had any ties to betting markets. So, yeah, they had Hong up 20 points in Wisconsin, and then she loses by a point to David Crowley. So what do you make of this?
4: Well, I think it's very, very funny. But, yeah, I think you got to – this is a wake-up call for a lot of people who are following this. I mean, this wasn't the only poll that had Francesca Hong leading.
2: That's true.
4: But I also wonder how much of this is like, did they take some money and now they're panicking?
2: Don't know.
4: I have no
2: idea. Something seems off with this, man.
4: But yeah, I think...
2: Because you can say, well, we were just doing this experiment. Well, you're talking about campaigns and political parties spending thousands, upwards of millions of dollars.
4: Yeah.
2: Because of the panic of her up 20 points. Saying, oh my gosh, she's a nut.
4: Yeah, well, Karen Bass actually shared one of their polls saying, like, let's do this, LA. And now they've deleted that that post because, well, they're
2: fake. Oh, yeah. They did it also in Los Angeles. That was the other place. So, I mean, I think we all take polls with a grain of salt. You're looking at averages of many different polls. You're not just looking at one, but still, that's something.
18: Well, what it does is, too, it nullifies the vote. I mean, people look and their candidate is like 10 points behind or 8 points behind. Like, oh, who cares?
2: I'm not going to go stand in line.
18: I'm not going to bother, yeah.
2: Yeah, well, it didn't really happen.
4: Work that way in Wisconsin, though.
2: No.
18: Well, no, it didn't. So, because it was such a horrible candidate, I guess.
2: Yeah.
18: I'll stand in line for 4 hours if I have to. Yeah.
2: And then we're finding out more and more about Eric Swalwell's relationship with Fang Fang, the Chinese spy.
4: Yeah, newly. It really does just sound like, I don't know, like a 1970s short-lived ABC drama. Fang Fang, the Chinese spy.
2: Yes.
18: And animated. Like Dora the Explorer kind of thing.
2: Or straight to HBO movie.
18: Right, yeah.
4: Declassified documents, though, show that former Democrat Representative Eric Swalwell admitted to sleeping with a Chinese spy who the FBI called Rusty Thumbs.
2: Man.
18: Old Rusty Thumbs.
2: Yeah.
4: Old Rusty Thumb.
2: Yeah.
4: He was also asleep at the wheel while she seated other spies into congressional offices and arranged for bogus donations to be made to support him. Now, back in March, when the FBI was talking about releasing this information, he ran to MS Now to complain about it. By the way, the context here is he had a really good shot at becoming the governor of California.
2: Oh, my goodness,
4: this
2: yes.
4: This was before the sort of Me Too and sexual impropriety allegations came out against him. But he's always said, hey, there was nothing inappropriate with me and Fang Fang.
2: Okay, roll that. Here we go.
14: It's just absurd. It's absolutely absurd. But is my lawyer, one of our lawyers told me today, and this really kind of stops you right in your tracks. He said, if they do this, it'll be the greatest abuse of power by an FBI director since J. Edgar Hoover. And so those are the stakes that we would allow the FBI to just go after the president's political enemies.
2: Okay.
4: I don't know, man. There are some other Democrats in California that need to be answering some questions about Fang Fang, including Ro Khanna.
2: What is the deal with Ro Khanna and Fang Fang?
4: Apparently she was working him, too.
2: But he just didn't fall for it?
4: Well, I don't know if he didn't fall for it. I think it was more that, well, he didn't, you know, he wasn't taken in by her allure. He wasn't interested in it. He heard about Rusty Thumb and said, nah, you know what? I'm not into that.
2: Yeah. But she was apparently very flirtatious and had boasted to Swalwell that she wasn't wearing underwear.
18: Oh, yeah. Was that part of the allure?
2: Yes.
18: Okay.
2: Yeah, she announced that she was not wearing underwear when she showed up at his doorstep for one of their encounters.
18: Well.
2: Yeah, it's all in there.
18: Mm.
2: Yeah. Boy, oh boy.
18: Ro Khanna wasn't moved by that, huh?
2: Well, at least he had probably been around for a little while just to know, okay, here's what you got to watch out for. Well,
4: Swalwell also told the FBI that he didn't remember one of the encounters because he was on Ambien.
2: Oh, right. Yeah.
18: Okay.
2: Yeah, went out for ice cream, don't remember eating it, and apparently I was only the Fang Fang who was not wearing underwear. Memories. Crazy, isn't it? Okay. Now on to the Democratic Socialists of America, which, by the way, it looks like Ro Khanna is ready to join up.
4: Mm-hmm.
2: More than some other Democrats.
4: Oh, I think so, yeah.
2: Yeah, he's, as far as, you know, Medicare for all, yeah, I think that's got to be all part of the Democratic solution to health care. Well, there's this Marxist unity group that's actually on YouTube. And so people are looking at some of the clips from, you know, what they're saying. Here's just a sample of the Democratic
16: Socialists. When it comes
2: to
16: these spontaneous uprisings or mass movements, so-called spontaneous, we know that they arise out of crises within capitalist society. We as DSA can be a major force that can provide that sharp edge by working in coalition with other organizations, developing those clear democratic processes to come up with a political platform, messaging and strategy, and maintain that energy while also giving the capitalist class a bloody nose.
2: Okay. Well, you're just shaking your head, Scott.
18: I don't know. These guys, the capitalists, the bloody nose.
2: No. Well, here's the thing. I'll be honest. I go back and forth on this. because I look at the videos of these people. They look like losers. They talk like dorks. They're all like, hey, it's about revolution. Okay, until it comes to your door. And then you're hiding.
17: Right.
2: And at the same time, you see all the indoctrinated people living in the United States that are all for this movement. And that's what's scary.
4: Yeah, because they're... Every time these the like true believers in the trenches or whatever start talking, mm-hmm. you realize they're morons. They're dumb, and they're more often than not they're spoiled brats.
2: Yes,
4: and okay, those aren't dangerous people, but the people who are helping to prop them up, sort of in the shadows, all of that. You know, you have foreign governments who are very involved mm-hmm. in this, along with left wing dark money forces in the United States. Those are dangerous people because they don't find these idiots and get them elected into office. They find people that may actually have some form of competence and ruthless efficiency. That's dangerous.
2: Yeah, and they just need these idiots
4: yes.
2: to be part of the soldier crew.
18: The social misfits who all of a sudden people are paying attention to.
2: Yes.
18: Yeah.
2: Like this Marxist D-bag.
20: So the two things that we're famous for is our commitment to a program and our hatred of the United States Constitution.
2: That guy.
20: What the program does is it gives us a roadmap to revolution, and it gives us the obstacle that we finally will have to get over to have a revolution, which is the United States Constitution, the basis of the United States government.
2: Yeah, these people. And, you know, they're the other people that just do not sound... Let's say masculine. Let's just put it that way. You know, we've heard some of the clips from them. And it's, you know, you kind of roll your eyes, but you're like, man, there are a lot of these people that believe this crap.
4: Like, I always love it when the Twig Boys come out and they're like, yes, we are going to execute our revolutionary plan. It's like, dude, you're still, you know, speaking of plans, you're still on your ex-stepdad's phone plan.
2: Exactly.
4: You can't organize your life.
2: Yeah. And if Fang Fang ever shows up at their doorstep without panties, they won't know what to do.
18: Oh, no. They'll Google it.
2: Okay, the real reason trust in media collapsed. This is interesting. And the five stories we're watching today. Straight ahead, right here.

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5: The FDA giving the green light to 11 new nicotine products, giving authorization for them to be marketed and sold at a higher nicotine concentration. Canadian Prime Minister Mark Carney today discussing the collapse of U.S.-Canada trade negotiations, as well as the new tariffs that took effect at midnight. Carney saying Canada will retaliate, quote, dollar for dollar. And the U.S. and Iran ramped up the hostile messaging ahead of Monday's scheduled announcement of new U.S. sanctions on Tehran.
6: Traffic is a mess this afternoon because of a crash I-4 eastbound before Central.
7: Stuck on the highway
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2: The Markley, Van Camp, and Robbins Show. Jamie Markley, David Van Camp, Scott Robbins, and... Thank you. The five stories we're watching today.
3: One, two, three, four, five.
4: I don't know.
2: Ghost just talking out of nowhere. It happens sometimes.
4: Yeah. You opened the wrong portal. You meant to bring in Casey Kasem, and you got the ghost goats.
2: It'll happen.
4: Number five.
2: It's always good to hear him, though.
4: Disney has filed a lawsuit against the FCC, claiming the FCC is carrying out a retaliatory campaign with threats to The View and Jimmy Kimmel. Number four, a man named Salman Ahmed Elmi has been charged in a Medicaid fraud scheme in Minnesota. He's also linked to several people involved in a sex trafficking operation. He was previously given the Outstanding Refugee Award for Entrepreneurship by the Minnesota Department of Human Services.
2: That trafficking operation had nothing to do with goats, as far as we know.
4: No, as far as we know. But, you know. America, number three, is experiencing its biggest prescription drug price deflation in generations. Number two, Ryan Michael English. This is a dude who thinks he's a woman. Well, he also, a couple years ago, brought Molotov cocktails. I guess it was last year. Brought Molotov cocktails to D.C. and planned to throw them at Treasury Secretary Scott Bessent during his Senate confirmation. He's been sentenced to just over 6 years in prison. Seems rather light to me.
2: Yes.
4: Then number one, President Trump says the U.S. has no planned talks with Iran, but that the Strait of Hormuz remains open and operating. Well, there's relatively little traffic, and a ship was hit by an Iranian projectile today.
2: Okay. Boy, I've got entertainment news. I got the real reason trust in media collapsed. Boy, the story of a guitar player getting hit with a mic stand from his singer.
4: Ow.
2: Yeah, it did some damage.
5: Really?
2: Yes.
5: Anybody we know?
2: Yes.
5: Oh, gosh.
2: Matchbox 20, Rob Thomas.
5: Oh, he got smacked?
2: No, his guitarist. He was flipping the mic stand around during the song Bent.
5: Mm.
2: What was that? That's been over 20 years ago. I took my wife to a show. It was Matchbox 20. Maroon 5 was the opener. Sugar Ray was the second band. Mm. They had top billing over Maroon 5 at the time.
5: Wow.
2: And
5: what a rock show that was.
2: I took my wife to the show, Scott.
5: I heard you the first time.
2: That's why, and when you guys make fun of me, Sugar Ray was the best band.
5: Man. I know you got a fondness for Sugar Ray.
2: They just put on a fun show. It was fun.
5: That's what
2: But Matchbox 20 was just kind of standing, as I remember it.
4: I would just like to know exactly how many puka shell necklaces did you find at that show?
2: It was 2004, I want to say.
5: Yeah.
2: Yeah. There'd be a number of them, yeah.
4: Yes.
2: Well, the other night, they're playing the Illinois State Fair, and Rob hit Paul Doucette in the head, which smashed his in-ear monitor.
5: Dang!
2: In the process.
5: Oh, ouch.
2: So he had to get all the pieces tweezed out of his ear.
5: Oh,
2: yeah.
5: Dang.
2: Yeah, this was during the show.
6: Every night, I'm over here, and I'm throwing this damn thing around. Oh, I went. It nailed him. Yeah, we nailed him hard. My best friend in the world, and I think I almost killed him, and I feel really bad about this.
2: Then they get it done.
6: It's been 30 years. Now, admittedly, I've been in the bath for the first half of that, and maybe I gotta go back there because it's obviously safer.
2: Doing okay. Came back out, finished the set.
4: Yeah, that's a gamer.
2: No kidding, man.
5: A gamer.
4: I don't know if you're.
2: When you got pieces of plastic, you get
5: in your ear.

0: squeezed out because it got shattered when he flipped the mic stand around. He just didn't seem like the mic stand flipping kind of guy.
1: No, go back to standing there. Nail your feet to the floor if you have to. But
0: maybe they had a lot more stage presence since the last time I saw him, but I'm not going to take a chance and go again. No thanks. All right, we'll get to the real reason. Preston Media has collapsed and the Robbins Trifecta coming up.

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0: ABC News, I'm Dave Packer. Fresh concern about higher prices for Americans as a trade war with Canada escalates. Talks between the two countries breaking down late Friday night. The U.S. now imposing 50% tariffs on some Canadian goods, and Canada says it will respond in kind. Not desirable, says British Columbia Premier David Eby, but necessary.
1: There is no question that there will be economic pain associated with this. There already is. But it is necessary to stand up to a bully. And if you don't, they'll just keep coming back for more.
0: A Texas judge has denied convicted 19-year-old Carmelo Anthony's motion for a new trial, rejecting claims that an alleged agreement between trial attorneys impacted his ability to testify in his own defense. A jury found Anthony guilty of murdering Austin Metcalf from an opposing team at a high school track meet in April of 2025. The search continued Saturday.
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5: Partly cloudy skies for the rest of the overnight. Temperatures leveling off in the mid-70s. For your Sunday, morning sunshine, then some PM storms possible. Coverage may be just a hair higher than what it was on Saturday. Highs back in the mid-90s, and now looking like slightly lower coverage on Monday of those storms, with temps holding in the mid-90s. From Channel 9, Eyewitness News, I'm meteorologist David Heckert.
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6: Those deaths are increasing among people from all walks of life in the United States. 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

0: The Markley Van Camp and Robbins Show. Jamie Markley, David Van Camp, Scott Robbins. The Robbins Trifecta, his top three coming up. News update, David Van Camp.
1: This is a despicable story here. A guy named Michael Allen Caruso, he's a former state legislator in Florida. He was appointed by Governor DeSantis as the Palm Beach County's clerk of court and controller. He was arrested this morning on allegations of kidnapping and molesting a child. There are several disturbing allegations about him and a young boy. The Miami Herald published a lot of details. You can read their story if you want to read it. It's dark. DeSantis has already suspended him from public office. And an interesting side note here, as a state legislator, Caruso supported the law that allowed for the death penalty for pedophiles.
2: Well, there you go.
1: So there's some karma.
2: Yeah. Wow. Mentioned this piece I saw about the real reason trust in media has collapsed. People will cite different things. It's at an all-time low. Every year, I think we say that. Mm-hmm. Only 8% of Republicans have trust in newspaper, TV, and radio to report the news fully, accurately, and fairly. Of course, some people are saying, who are the 8%?
1: Yeah, right.
2: This compares to a whopping 51% of Democrats who trust mass media. And again, we've said it so many different times, it is hard to operate when you're dealing with two separate, quote, set of facts that a lot of people just don't know. And then the question is, why the discrepancy? The short answer, and this was an opinion piece by Ella Dawson, is that Democrats tend to pretend bias doesn't exist while Republicans tend to embrace it. And Ella mentions right after the assassination attempt on Trump in 2024, CNN touted this headline: Secret Service rushes Trump off stage after he falls at rally. That is hilarious.
1: Yeah.
2: I mean, it's funny, at the time I forgot about that.
1: Yeah.
2: And one from the Associated Press: Donald Trump has been escorted off the stage by Secret Service during a rally after loud noises ring out in the crowd.
1: Yeah. Yeah. Just loud noises.
2: Mm-hmm. Soon after Charlie Kirk's assassination, the New York Times published a story with this headline: Charlie Kirk, right-wing force and a close Trump ally, dies at 31. It's just bias.
3: Yeah, natural causes. Yeah.
2: It says the problem with these headlines is not that they are factually inaccurate, but that they are incredibly biased, leaving out critical information on purpose. That's what they're great at. So that they leave the reader or viewer with a false impression of what the story really is.
1: Right.
2: And the point is made, these are the same newsrooms that claim to only produce objective, unbiased reports. So Ella investigated the Campaign Legal Center in a summer project in 2024 with the National Journalism Center. CLC is a nonpartisan legal organization dedicated to solving the wide range of challenges facing American democracy. Got it?
1: Mm-hmm.
2: So they're supposedly focused on democracy, not particular political parties or electoral resorts. Any ounce of research into the organization proves otherwise. In fact, on a call with a source who asked to be remaining anonymous, Ella was given a data sheet proving the center disproportionately attacks Republicans by a wide margin. They're almost completely partisan, and the website's lying. But it's emblematic of a lot of liberal organizations pretending to be nonpartisan and unbiased when they're not. And then goes through a bunch of conservative sites that will tell you, like the Daily Wire, does not claim to be without bias. We're opinionated, we're noisy, and we're having a good time. So they just tell you. But she also makes the point that people called it a podcast election this last election. It was just because people were having real conversations.
1: Mm-hmm.
2: And said Kamala Harris and Tim Walz's attempts to get on podcasts mainly resulted in embarrassment. Walz tried to be a man's man but struggled to load his own shotgun. Harris spent six figures for an appearance on the Call Her Daddy podcast for a seven-minute interview that's just now reached 1 million views. She was invited on Joe Rogan's show in exactly the same way as Trump. She declined, Although ABC, of course, reported it was Rogan's fault she didn't appear.
1: Right.
2: So basically, it just comes down to, yes, they lie, and they're biased, and for most people, they see through it, unless you vote Democrat, and then you're 51% likely to say, yeah, I trust media. And that's one of the biggest problems with the country.
3: Yeah. Every time Tim Walz tried to be the masculine guy, he failed at it because he has no idea what that means and what it's like.
2: No.
3: I mean, it just was so awkward and weird and, you know, it was like Dukakis poking his head out of the tank. Remember that thing?
2: Well,
3: I mean, it was just all bogus.
2: If you want to go with an old reference, to me, it was like he was doing a Liberace act out there. He'd come out there.
3: Jazz hands, look at me. Hands and the heart and all, yeah,
2: that whole thing.
3: Mm-hmm.
2: You know, in a hand.
3: Now you're loading the shotgun, though. I mean, that's good point. Enough. Then you're doing this, and
2: oh yeah,
3: you're talking about football, and you know, okay,
2: just not authentic. All right, you ready for your big?
3: Yep, let's go.
2: Here we go.
4: Are you ready?
5: One, two.
4: It's the three most important news stories of the day.
6: I hit the trifecta.
4: Well, at least according to Scott Robbins. It's the trifecta on the Markley, Van Camp, and Robbins Show.
2: Every day about this time, Scott Robbins' top three stories helped by his hero.
7: I'm Casey Kasem.
3: But he knows how to load a shotgun, don't you, Casey?
7: Yeah.
3: I knew it.
7: I'm ready. Three.
1: Number three, a baseball player decided I'm not going to show up for the game.
3: So weird. Ketel Marte, who's a good player for the Arizona Diamondbacks, his name's in the lineup. 15 minutes before the game time, everybody's looking around. He's not there in Boston. They were in Boston. So they're looking for him, and he's not there. He's nowhere. Hey, have you seen him? No. Didn't show.
2: It's a road game.
3: Yeah.
2: How is that possible?
3: Didn't show up. Yeah. And there are those that question if he was even in Boston or not. And I would imagine he were on the team plane. That's the only thing I can't figure out.
2: Well, if you weren't on the plane, they'd know that. But if it's 15 minutes before the game, it wouldn't mean that
3: they don't
2: took
3: know
2: a
3: where
2: trip.
3: You are. Yeah. And by the way, nothing really on solid ground as to what the heck's going on, other than there was a personal issue. They didn't show up. They suspended him, by the way. This is the second time he's done this.
1: Yeah.
3: He did it before.
1: They're saying it's being reported now by MLB.com that he has returned to Arizona to have an MRI on his knee.
3: Didn't tell anybody, huh?
1: Yeah.
2: Okay. That doesn't sound right.
3: No, the whole thing stinks. I mean, that's incredible. You don't show up and you don't tell anybody you're not going to show up, and your name's actually officially on the lineup card. They got to take it off.
2: Man.
3: I guess he has a habit of showing up late, but not at least he shows.
2: Man.
3: I mean, how long do you tolerate that kind of stuff? I mean, he's making $109 million a year, so.
2: Yeah, man, there's all sorts of nonsense. I'm just seeing this now online.
3: Yeah.
2: And people are mad at the manager who said he was physically fine.
3: Yeah, that's what they said, yeah.
2: Oh, boy. What a mess.
3: What a mess. Is
8: now, on with the countdown.
2: Scott Robbins, trifecta, top three of the day, up to number...
8: Two.
1: Number two. Oh, by the way, Major League Baseball hates you, Scott. I forgot.
3: I'm reminded of that constantly.
1: Number two, a number of Gen Z that report no face-to-face interactions is wild.
3: Yeah, COVID has created a permanent class of young shut-ins. This is a stunning new report out. Nearly 10% of Gen Zers said they have had zero face-to-face interactions with another person in their daily life. Zero since COVID.
2: What?
3: The trend was triggered by the COVID pandemic. Millions of young people were kept stuck inside during the years spent developing crucial social skills. For many of them, they work from home, too, so they never have to actually interact face-to-face with anyone, and they don't.
2: Okay.
3: Almost 10%.
2: One out of 10 say they never see anybody, or they haven't for years?
3: Yes. Well,
2: that's impossible.
3: Not a face-to-face, like conversation or anything. I mean, I suppose you get out and get groceries or something, yes.
2: That seems crazy.
3: Yeah, but that's part of the ramifications of COVID. I mean, there's no social interaction.
2: I guess.
1: Yeah, I think that was kind of on the horizon anyway.
2: Because of smartphones?
1: Because of all that. Yeah, I mean, and it got accelerated.
2: Right.
1: But, I mean, I'll never forget the time when there's a 19-year-old kid who had to have his mom order for him at a restaurant.
2: Dude, I remember you telling me that. That was incredible.
3: Didn't know how.
1: Had no
3: idea. Never done it.
1: Panicked.
2: And was nervous.
3: Yes.
2: Oh, my gosh.
5: And the countdown continues.
3: Where's that going to go in 10, 20 years from now?
2: Well, there's all sorts of stuff going on there.
3: Man.
2: Because then it's, you know, you have some moms that don't want the kids to leave because that's their whole purpose. It's a jacked up
1: codependency kind of thing.
2: Yes.
3: Does it want to be in the home with sitting in front of a window pleating sheets and just yelling Jose Cardinal randomly?
2: To Scott Robbins trifecta, top three of the day.
5: And finally, one.
1: Number one, a new nickname for white people.
3: Yeah, well, you've seen this story, David. I like this a lot. But this guy, and I didn't know much about this James Ray guy. And apparently he's online as Big James, Big Game James. And he follows some of the sports. He's been following the what's going on currently in the WNBA, and in particular the Atlanta Fever game the other night when they played in Atlanta. And Stacey Abrams was there, and they didn't stand for the national anthem and all that, blah, blah, blah. He noted after the game that, his words, not mine, the mayonnaise militia were celebrating as though the Fever had just won the championship. Now, dude, I realize that's probably a slur, but I'm going to start using it with some frequency. I am a big fan of the mayonnaise militia. I'll tell you that right now. I take no offense to that whatsoever. I'll take it and use it.
2: And that was a road game for the Indiana Fever.
3: Yeah, well, they did, and they didn't come out for the national anthem.
2: Atlanta did.
3: Atlanta didn't, and then, of course, they honored Stacey Abrams during the game.
2: Are you joking about
3: that? No, I'm serious. No. She was there. They honored her, yes.
2: For what?
3: I don't know. For losing. I don't know.
1: Well, I mean, she is basically, if the WNBA were one single person, so makes sense.
3: She could be commissioner of the WNBA someday, perhaps.
1: In her mind,
2: she was honored.
1: Is.
2: You don't know what for?
3: Well, I'm assuming because she's a stand-up Georgian. I don't know. They're in Atlanta. I have no idea.
2: And so the Fever, after inspiration...
3: Yeah,
2: by seeing Stacey Abrams honored, went ahead and lost the game. That makes sense.
5: And there you have it.
3: Atlanta long got beat.
2: That's what I'm saying.
3: Oh, okay. I thought you said the Fever lost.
2: Oh, Atlanta lost is what I'm saying. They honored their hero, their hometown hero.
3: Well,
2: yes.
3: And they kept in line with the theme of the night, loser.
2: Oh, my gosh. Wow. Okay.
3: She lost the attendance. Guess the attendance game, too.
2: All right, who's fighting a 9-year-old on a cruise? A couple? Really? Nimrod's in the news and a news update straight ahead right here.

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4: Senator Ashley Moody is facing off against Democratic Socialist member Angie Nixon in Florida's November general election. While on Fox's Saturday in America, Moody explained why she's the better choice and called out her opponent for not helping the American people. The federal government is finalizing a plan to slash Colorado River water supplies in the Southwest. The plan signed Friday calls for Arizona, California, and Nevada to reduce their water allocation from the river by 21% over the next 2 years. And Canadian Prime Minister Mark Carney today discussing the collapse of U.S.-Canada trade negotiations, as well as the new tariffs that took effect at midnight. Carney saying Canada will retaliate, quote, dollar for dollar.
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13: Slush yes. 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
14: Slush Ease Max.
15: Yeah.
14: So conscious of this now.
13: No, now you got the yips.
14: I do. Now I have worm burners going all over the place.
12: News update. David Van Camp.
13: All right. The co-chair of the New York City Democratic Socialist, Gustavo Gordillo, is the guy who looks like gay Gomez Adams.
14: The family. Well, the little pencil mustache.
13: Yeah, his home showed up on that list of properties that might get taxed by Zoran Mamdani, the mayor of New York. Mm-hmm. Turns out, and you knew this, you were just waiting for the confirmation. His parents bought him that house. It's worth $1.4 million.
12: It's like central casting.
14: Incredible.
13: Downwardly
12: part of it.
13: Mobile trust fund kids. That's what socialists are.
15: Yes.
13: Losers. Well said.
12: And with that, we go to Nimrod's in the news.
16: When the going gets tough.
17: Damn it, this is too hard.
16: The dumb get dumber.
18: All right, Dean.
16: It's Nimrod's in the news on the Martley, Van Camp, and Robbins show.
17: I love the poorly educated.
12: All right. Nimrod's in the news. We go to Florida, cruise ship, husband and wife and their 9-year-old. They're on a cruise, having a good time. It's a long day. You're ready to, go to sleep for the night. Well, you got the neighbors next door. They're making a ruckus. You got a 9-year-old. Mm-hmm. It's time to go to bed. So they're asking the neighbors, hey, could you not be so loud? Well, the neighbors, that would be Gannon Jaycox and Brooklyn Hicks, 29 and 28 years old. They weren't having it. They felt disrespected.
14: Of course they did.
12: So what did they do? Did they say, hey, no, we're not being loud? No, they busted into the family's cabin and just start throwing punches. Just random punches.
14: Holy cow.
12: Not just at the man, the wife, but also the 9-year-old.
14: Oh, no.
12: Yes, including the 9-year-old. Apparently, none of the family members seriously injured in this escapade, that according to the sheriff. But if you see the mugshot of Gannon Jaycox, it looks like somebody nailed him in the eye. Oh, he got like stitches.
13: Yeah, it's like cut and swollen. His eyes all bloodshot. He got popped. I hope it was the 9-year-old that hit him.
12: That would be hilarious. They are facing several charges. Bond at like $31,000 for old Gannon. Well, and I know, surprising. Police say alcohol was involved on the cruise.
14: No.
12: Yes, and that's Nimrod's in the news.

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6: From ABC News, I'm Dave Packer. America has changed. That from Canadian Prime Minister Mark Carney in an address to the nation, his nation, on Saturday. After trade talks collapsed late Friday night, and with no deal, the U.S. imposing 50% tariffs on a host of Canadian goods. Carney saying what the U.S. was offering was simply a bad deal for Canada.
7: The gap between partnership and competitor, unfortunately, has remained too wide in recent days. So last evening, I instructed our negotiators to return to Ottawa. We cannot accept what they've offered, and we will not give what they've asked.
6: Carney promising Canada will retaliate, quote, dollar for dollar. Ontario Premier Doug Ford supporting Carney.
8: President Trump, he can't be trusted. Simple as that. He changes the deal. He keeps moving the goalpost.
6: The search continued Saturday for a Massachusetts woman in connection with the death of her police officer husband. ABC's Micah Jocci.
9: Kurt Solomon spent 31 years on the Worcester Police Force, and his fellow officers finding him dead at home Tuesday, killed, police say, by a sharp object. Police releasing video of Solomon walking near the home in pajama shorts and flip-flops, possibly armed and dangerous, according to police. Dive teams are back at the Worcester Pond. They've searched all week. The city shutting down parks nearby for the weekend. Still no sign of her.
6: Growing support for communities in northwest Indiana still without power after storms almost 2 weeks ago. ABC's Lisette Nunez in Chicago.
10: Saturday, ComEd dispatched more than 60 employees to northwest Indiana to help NIPSCO with restoration efforts. They are expected to be in the area for several days. NIPSCO says crews are working around the clock to restore power.
6: And we're watching a brush fire kicking up on a hillside in northern Nevada, just outside of Reno. 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
18: Partly cloudy skies for the rest of the overnight. Temperatures leveling off in the mid-70s. For your Sunday, morning sunshine, then some PM storms possible. Coverage may be just a hair higher than what it was on Saturday. Highs back in the mid-90s, and now looking like slightly lower coverage on Monday of those storms, with temps holding in the mid-90s. From Channel 9 Eyewitness News, I'm meteorologist David Heckert.
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0: can't remember the last time I was ever even there.
1: Where?
0: McDonald's.
1: Wait a minute. You can't remember the last time you were at McDonald's?
0: I don't remember the last time I've ever been to a McDonald's.
1: Getting a large fry or a 99-cent drink. We go all the time just to get Diet Cokes because they're cheap.
0: Well, the problem with large fries is that they give you a whole bunch of little fries.
1: Yes.
0: And they call it a large fry.
1: You want just one big fry, like yes, a corn like, on the cob?
0: I want large fry. I want a large fry. Well, the reason why I bring this up, a Wired reporter asked McDonald's a very simple question. Since I've been using your app, what kind of data do you have on me?
1: Okay.
0: And McDonald's responded, because they have to in the state of California. And it wasn't just a printout of his order history. It was a printout of every single thing that he ever did on the app. And it was 515 pages.
1: Now that guy goes to McDonald's a lot.
0: It does. Every order timestamped, every store he walked into, every time he opened the app, he logged even his Monopoly game codes.
1: So is it like facial recognition software? How do they know every single time I walk into a McDonald's?
0: Location services on your phone.
1: Bing, bing, bing.
0: That's it. Here's the predictions. That he is going to visit McDonald's 2.16 times in the next 6 weeks.
1: That's a lot.
0: What's the 0.16? You just like put half a foot in there?
1: You just go to the bathroom.
0: That's it.
1: Yeah. You don't order anything.
0: He spends on average $13.49.
1: For one person at McDonald's?
0: A visit. And sometimes $29.15 as a total.
1: What is he buying? The only reason you go to McDonald's is because you're starving and you want something cheap. 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And now they got, you know, back to $2 or whatever, and it's cheap and it's fast.
0: Now the algorithm even knows when he's going to stop eating French fries.
1: Just the minute he's going to stop eating?
0: 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So the odds that the algorithm says that he will stop eating at McDonald's is 0%.
1: He is life.
0: That's right. He is a lifetime customer.
1: You should get yours. You should get your report and see if it says if you ever come back.
0: Do you remember we did that challenge years ago? Where I forget the game we were playing, and that if I lost, I would have to eat at McDonald's twice a day for 2 weeks.
1: That's a lot.
0: And then if you lost, you had to go in an airplane.
1: Yeah, and I did. I flew.
0: Okay. Yeah. But you're saying you no longer fear of flying.
1: No, actually, no. And I figured out a way how to get over my fear of flying. It's stupid. It doesn't make sense, but it works.
0: What is it?
1: I eat yogurt before the flight.
0: No,
1: don't
0: really?
1: Don't laugh at me.
0: How did you come up with that?
1: I read somewhere that anxiety is tied to your stomach biome. And one way to... Don't laugh at me. This is a medical condition. And that your stomach biome can be brought down quickly by eating yogurt that has natural cultures in it. And I tried it once. It's all placebo, but who cares? It works.
0: Okay. I read a similar survey, and it says that I need to have a vodka soda.
1: It's the same thing. We're both just getting relaxed in different ways.
0: All right. So in case you want to get your report on McDonald's, you go to their privacy portal, and then you can request your own file.
1: Is every state...
0: Just really the state of California.
1: That's it?
0: Yeah.
1: No other state is required.
0: Well, I think Illinois or Texas. But,
1: okay.
0: But this is really like a California thing. I mean, wherever you go, you got to get your data.
1: You live in California. You
0: do not. I do not.
1: Well, it's part-time.
0: Okay, you have to be a full-time resident. Don't even consider me to be a full-time resident in California.
1: Wow. We found a button to press.
0: Now, you know, McDonald's has a new sandwich made entirely out of beef lips.
1: Do they know?
0: Yes, it's called the McJagger. Satisfaction guaranteed. Oh, and on that heavy note, I'm on fire today. It's the Kim Komando Show, and I'm America's beloved digital goddess here with you once again. And this is the best show, the greatest show, the award-winning show, and, you know, the largest weekend show ever. And joining me is Andrew Babinski, of course. And just a reminder, you can find us on your favorite radio station, also streaming in your favorite radio app, and you can get us at a podcast, wherever you get your podcasts, and then also youtube.com/Kim Komando.
1: Yes. which you should now, right now, put down your McDonald's and go to your computer and subscribe.
0: That's it.
1: We appreciate it.
0: It seems like every week we're having a flock update.
1: Yeah.
0: They're all over.
1: They're screwing up a very successful company.
0: 120,000 flock cameras nationwide. 6,000 police departments use them. 1,000 private companies, including FedEx, actually might have them on their trucks. Okay. Flock CEO came out this past week and said, oh, we're so sorry.
1: Why?
0: Police have been abusing the system.
1: Yeah, but that's not their fault.
0: There was one guy in Haines City. I don't know where that is. Somewhere in Florida. Police officer Christopher Goodson was arrested and charged for accessing the Flock cameras to track his ex-wife. How many times do you think he used the Flock cameras to track his ex-wife?
1: Okay, so he was arrested.
0: Yes.
1: So we're almost, we've got to be in the stalking category or territory.
0: That's
1: for
0: smart.
1: An arrest.
0: You're right.
1: I'm going to say 218.
0: 717 times.
1: But how long of a period? Probably in like
0: you should
1: week.
0: Be his attorney. So now data is going to get deleted 7 days instead of 30. We're talking about these are the changes. Mandatory audit tool flags weird searches, accounts auto suspend suspicious activity, and officers need a case number to run a search.
1: Can I make a prediction?
0: Yes.
1: I think we are 12 to 15 months away from multiple police departments just saying we're not going to use it at all.
0: Well, you know, keep in mind, this is just private enterprise. There are government and city and state cameras all over.
1: Right.
0: Okay. So this is the private enterprise where anybody with a credit card can buy a search if they really wanted to.
1: But it's just too good. And that's what's enticing these officers to do wrong with this equipment. And I think police departments are going to worry about lawsuits
0: that's
1: and the legal side, and they're going to walk away from it.
0: But you know what? They have helped, get the kids in kidnappings.
1: Sure.
0: You know, because if you talk to any detective, they say, find the car, you find the kid. Okay. And so they do work with other departments in order to do that.
1: They've but they're found, abusing it. The police officers
0: I know,
1: are abusing
0: that's the
1: it.
0: So now they have something called the Flock Sock. It's a 3D printable design. So if you have a Flock camera, instead of taking it down like you did in my neighborhood, is that you just put this cardboard right over it. And I think it's so interesting that the Flock camera in my neighborhood was taken down at 5:30 in the afternoon. Okay. By a guy in a hoodie.
1: No car, then they couldn't track him.
0: No, they couldn't find him.
1: Mm-mm.
0: So if you want to see the cameras, there's dflock.org. Mm-hmm. You've looked at that. I've looked at that. I get hit by at least, 8 to 10 cameras every morning, every afternoon. Now there's something else that's new. It's called don'tgetflocked.com. And that's called Flock Hopper. Have you heard about this?
1: Mm-mm.
0: This is really fascinating. Genius, really, is that if you don't want to be tracked by the Flock cameras, is that you can put an app on your phone and it gives you the route where you want to go from point A to point B, but it will tell you to go a different way so you don't get tracked by the Flock cameras.
1: But that's only going to be cool for a year or so. They're going to be everywhere and they're going to be tied in, like you said, to other camera systems. They're going to get permission, I believe, from businesses to have their security cameras to be part of the system.
0: Oh, there's no doubt. Yeah.
1: It's all going to be one big web. The only way you're going to be able to get around them is like if you go to Canada and then Russia and then come through Peru. I mean, it's going to be everywhere.
0: Well, I read more about Single Trace this past week. That's where we have the license plate cameras and the city and state cameras that are all tracking us. But with Signal Trace, it's tied to your Bluetooth. And so the cameras can report that you have your AirPods in, or you have Find My Friends on, or whatever it may be, or some app is doing location services. And then it's not just being tied the car to the license plate, it's tying you into the car.
1: Right, because even if you're avoiding the cameras, you're pinging towers, you're pinging Wi-Fi networks,
0: everywhere.
1: You're pinging all the way.
0: All right, let's talk about Bill Gates. He's got three kids. Jennifer, she's a doctor. She married the Olympic equestrian guy. Rory is the boy. You don't really hear anything or see anything about Rory. Then there's Phoebe.
1: Phoebe Gates?
0: Yeah, Phoebe Gates. She's the baby. She's 23, Stanford grad, founder of a startup called FIA. Now, Bill Gates has said that his kids will inherit less than 1% of his fortune.
1: That's still millions of dollars.
0: $500 million to be exact.
1: Yeah.
0: Okay. He used to say, oh, I'm only going to give my kids $10 million each. I mean, you know, this is where, you know, giving somebody $500 million is like tough love.
1: Right. Exactly. I'm going to make you earn it.
0: Yes. So the reason why we're bringing up Phoebe Gates is that she actually ran a cookie stuffing campaign. Do you know what that is?
1: Mm-mm.
0: You know, her app is where you can do, you can buy clothes. And when you click on an affiliate link, is that it's tied to her app. And so she'll get a commission off of that. But with cookie stuffing, basically, if you click the link and you come in from somebody else, is that when you stuff the cookie, you put your affiliate code there anyway.
1: So you, she's overlapping
0: exactly,
1: the other codes?
0: Right. And so Bloomberg did some investigation. And when she was doing this, she was making $80,000 a day. After she went, oh, I'm so sorry. I didn't mean to do that. It was a glitch. She's making like $10,000 a day.
1: Is it illegal? Is it just?
0: Oh, it's really illegal.
1: Really illegal?
0: Yes. Here's a quote from in one of her Slack messages. Can you confirm AutoPop for Cookie Drop is live on all sites? Okay, that's a to-do list. So lawyers are saying that cookie stuffing can be prosecuted as federal wire fraud.
1: Wow, a federal crime.
0: Okay, 20 years.
1: She's not going to jail for... You can't go to jail for something called cookie stuffing. Because Bubba, the murderer, is going to say, while you're in, you're going to say cookie stuffing, and you're immediately going to be his... You know what I'm... You know what you're going to be. Cookie stuffing.
0: I'm here for cookie stuffing. Oh, that sounds like it's good to me. All right. I don't know who Kyle Shanahan is.
1: Okay.
0: He's the head coach for the 49ers.
1: Correct.
0: Okay. He was talking about Tesla autopilot.
1: Well, if we want to back up a little bit, he's missed some of training camp and preseason games because mysteriously... He had a very serious car accident.
0: Yes.
1: He had to have multiple surgeries. No one knew why. It didn't leak. Reporters knew that something bad happened.
0: But they didn't want to say what it was.
1: But they didn't say it out loud, and they weren't reporting it. I don't know, to protect him or what, but it was a really bad crash.
0: Well, apparently driving home, his iPhone slipped between the seat and the console. I hate when that happens.
1: It's the worst.
0: He looks down for 2 seconds, he says, to grab it. He drifts into oncoming traffic at about 20 miles an hour. It's a 21-year-old woman SUV. She's okay. Autopilot was on. He'd had the car for 9 years. He said he was pretty comfortable with it. But he says it was kind of his fault because you can't keep your eyes off the road.
1: Right.
0: Even if it's on autopilot.
1: If it was on autopilot and he looked away to get his phone, why would autopilot take him into another lane?
0: That's what I keep saying. This thing doesn't work.
1: No. Well, you're saying you really think that the auto... You don't think he jerked the wheel, he overrun it, he was drunk and just veered?
0: I don't know. He said that autopilot was totally under control. He said that he didn't do anything.
1: But there's definitely something that they can research and find to see if that's the case.
0: Oh, yes. Because it's just, you know, that Tesla is just one big black box.
1: Correct.
0: So they're going to figure that out. But the bottom line here is that, you know, I don't think that you should be trusting the Tesla autopilot.
1: Every time I'm in Vegas, I take a Tesla, what's it called, Uber, and they put in autopilot.
0: I don't know. I would not trust the Tesla autopilot.
1: You still haven't even gotten in a Waymo.
0: I'm going to do it someday.
1: Sure. You keep saying that.
0: Hey, listen, coming up, we're also going to talk about how people with no college degree are making a few a few hundred thousand dollars a year.
1: Wow.
0: Because of AI. And then we have a $100 gadget that can take over a Boeing 737. Ooh, that's pretty frightening, isn't it? That's still to come.
1: I don't want you to tell anybody about this.
0: Hey, listen, let's talk about WebRoot. It's the first week of school. 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
4: The FDA giving the green light to 11 new nicotine products, giving authorization for them to be marketed and sold at a higher nicotine concentration. Canadian Prime Minister Mark Carney today discussing the collapse of U.S.-Canada trade negotiations, as well as the new tariffs that took effect at midnight. Carney saying Canada will retaliate, quote, dollar for dollar. And the U.S. and Iran ramped up the hostile messaging ahead of Monday's scheduled announcement of new U.S. sanctions on Tehran.
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2: Told the chatbot that this is the league format, this is how many teams there are, this is where you're drafting, and then I just entered in the names that were picked, and it made all the selections. ChatGPT did actually a really good job.
3: Okay.
2: I believe that that team is called ChatGPT Touchdown, and this is Claude Almighty, and then my team is Any Given Human. And basically, ChatGPT was giving me running play-by-play. It worked really fast. ChatGPT,
3: I'm such a football fan.
2: Did not. I was surprised. It did not follow any rankings from like ESPN or Yahoo. It had its own ideas. I asked for reasonings for some of the picks, and it wanted to protect players. It was looking for sleepers. It did a good job. Claude was clueless.
3: Oh, really?
2: Claude messed up team names for some of the players.
3: It's on Tank Bigsby. Soccer. It doesn't matter.
2: He didn't want to draft a guy because it already had a guy from the same team. They had been teammates in years. It took forever. I had to get to a point where I was telling it, I'll give you a name that is drafted and you just tell me who you want your next pick to be and nothing else, because you're taking way too long. So we have all three rosters, mine, Claude's, and ChatGPT. Every single week I'm going to look at, because, you know, things happen. Injuries happen. I'm going to show ChatGPT its roster. I'm going to show them the available players on the waiver wire and have it make its own moves. I am not interfering at all. I'm going to have them set their own lineups.
3: Now, how long does this go on for?
2: This goes on until the end of December.
3: Oh, wow.
2: Yeah, it goes along with, follows the football season.
3: Okay, we'll put Claude off to the side.
2: Sure.
3: Wouldn't that be funny if they won?
2: It probably will. Like,
3: but what did you think of the picks that they did do? Because you're a big football guy.
2: Yeah, actually, the first two picks of my draft and ChatGPT's draft were exactly the same. I picked in the fourth spot, they picked in the five spot, and we ended up with the same two players. Claude was just drafting wide receivers. Like, if I had to interview at one point and just remind Claude that it had other positions it needed to fill, because it was just taking wide receivers over and over and over
3: there's
2: again.
3: A quarterback.
2: it was rough for Claude.
3: Okay, is there a prompt that if anybody's listening or watching that they should use?
2: You know, you always like to tell them what they are, and I told ChatGPT, you're the greatest fantasy football player of all time. We're doing a fantasy draft. You're picking fourth. It's a 10-team league with standard scoring. You have five bench positions, and you must pick a kicker and a defense. And it immediately came back with, well, we're picking a kicker and a defense last, so let's focus on my first pick. And it picked its entire team, and it named itself.
3: That's awesome. That's great. I wish that I knew what you were talking about.
2: Why did you challenge me to do this if you're going to sit there and be clueless?
3: Because maybe I'll learn. Maybe I'll suddenly become a football fan. And, you know, what is a football player's favorite ice cream?
2: Oh, I don't know.
3: Any Given Sunday.
2: I can't make eye contact with you right now.
3: It's so funny. Hey, listen, are you tired of nodding along and hoping that you heard the joke? The Horizon IX from Hear.com separates speech from background noise, so you can catch every single word. 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

0: News, I'm Dave Packer. Canadian Prime Minister Mark Carney addressed his nation Saturday after trade talks with the U.S. collapsed late Friday night. And with no deal, the U.S. imposing 50% tariffs on a host of Canadian goods. Carney says Canada will respond in kind.
1: Canada will match Washington's new tariffs dollar for dollar in order to protect Canadian workers, farmers, families, and businesses.
0: An urgent search continues Saturday for a Massachusetts woman in connection with the death of her police officer husband. Authorities said Karen Solomon should be considered armed and dangerous. A Texas judge Saturday denied a defense request to grant Carmelo Anthony a new trial. The teen was convicted and sentenced to 35 years in prison for fatally stabbing a fellow student at a high school track meet. Anthony's defense still has an option to appeal. Wildfire threat just outside of Reno, Nevada. The Hawk Fire spreading to several thousand acres. The evacuation order is in effect as we speak.
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5: Partly cloudy skies for the rest of the overnight. Temperatures leveling off in the mid-70s. For your Sunday, morning sunshine, then some PM storms possible. Coverage may be just a hair higher than what it was on Saturday. Highs back in the mid-90s, and now looking like slightly lower coverage on Monday of those storms, with temps holding in the mid-90s. From Channel 9, Eyewitness News, I'm meteorologist David Heckard.
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1: Wow. 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
1: That's phenomenal.
0: And so here's what you want to do. If you have anybody in your family who's saying, like, you know, I can't find a job, and they have any of this skill set, go to apprenticeship.gov, apprenticeship.gov, electricians, plumbers, HVAC, apprenticeship.gov. And it really is something. I mean, the trades aren't just back. They're welding all the power.
1: Wielding and welding aren't even the same word. How is that a joke?
0: You know what? I read every single note that people send me at commando.com.
1: Right.
0: And there's a big button on the top that says, ask him. And Dorian in Atlanta, Georgia, you sent me the craziest story. Welcome to the show. And I thought to myself, Dorian, you can't keep this to yourself and me.
2: Well, I love to share it with you. It was a very good day, almost as good as today, getting to speak to you. And my service dog is even here, and he's pretty excited about it, too. So I was a flight attendant. And before passengers get on the aircraft, we do a security check of everything in the plane so we can make sure it's okay for you guys to come on board. And I was in the lavatory laughing with a friend about a story I'd heard in the UK. People usually lose their phones in the bathrooms. And I said to my friend, wow, what an idiot would take her phone into the bathroom. And as I'm opening up the bin, I hear a clunk. And I'm like, what is that? And I look, and it is my cell phone. My iPhone has fallen out of my blazer jacket into the toilet.
1: Into the toilet with, like, all the blue stuff?
2: Well, yeah, that's what was in there then, yeah. Luckily, we had just had it dumped. And so there was just blue juice in there. And so I was like, all of a sudden, well, I guess I'm the idiot. And I went running into the captain. I'm like, we can't board. He's like, why? What's wrong? I said, my iPhone fell out of my blazer pocket. It's in the toilet. I need the mechanic to come on board and get it, because they always come and they have a special glove and they go in the toilet and they get the stuff out. And he's like, okay, because he knew that if he wanted me to be happy and nice to him during the flight, that it would be the best idea to accommodate me. And in those days, the captain was still king. So he could do whatever he wanted. And so they called the mechanic. And, of course, the mechanic knew what was the problem. But he just wanted me to embarrass myself. However, this is my iPhone. It has all of my pictures on there. My cats, my food, things like that. It's very important to me. I want it back. And he said, I'm not going in there. You know, that thing is full of death and disease. I said, no, you don't understand. It was just dumped. It's empty. He says, no. He says, there's death and disease and blue juice in there. I says, I'm not going in. And I'm like, oh, my God, what did I do? So I quick grabbed the glove from him, and I went into the lab, and I got down on my knees, and I shoved my arm in the toilet, and I was feeling around for it. While my friend is in the galley, she is praying for me out loud. And I'm like, oh, just keep it coming. I need some help. And everybody's laughing behind me. I now have a bunch of aircraft workers and things like that behind me. And I'm like, I can't feel it. Well, I guess we better just let it go. I'm not letting go of my iPhone. I want my iPhone. I never dump anything on my iPhone. So for my phone to dump into the toilet, that was horrible. So I took the glove off. I pulled my arm out, took the glove off, and I shoved my arm back in there. And I felt around. I mean, it was a little squishy, but not too bad. And I found my phone. I was like, oh, there is a God. I know it is wonderful. And so I pulled my iPhone out, but it was covered with stuff. And all I could think of is, well, what am I going to do now?
1: Yeah.
2: I didn't know if there was a cloud or anything with Sage. I had my iPhone. I was happy. And so I took it to the galley and I cleaned it off and I told them that they could board, what have you. And I worked the flight and I'm just thinking during the whole flight, what am I going to do? So I finally figured out, you know, they use rice to dry these things. Where was they going to get me rice? I don't carry packs of rice. So I thought maybe we'd get to the hotel, I could go to the, you know, to a supermarket or something. But by the time we got in, it was too late. So I took it to the room, and the captain had told me before we boarded, he said, could you clean your hands a little bit because they're kind of blue. So I had all this blue, that stuff really indelibly just kind of sticks there. They must use that for bank money or something when the thieves take it.
0: Wait, I need to stop right here.
1: Yeah.
0: Okay, because... You put your hand down that thing.
1: You were
0: going to
1: use the poop phone?
2: I did use the phone later on. When I got to the hotel, I didn't have rice, so I used three hair dryers. I got mine, I got the hotel one, and then I got my friend's, and I used that for 5 hours and watched, monitored it. But it was in a baggie. You know, I didn't want to really touch. I mean, I'd already gone into the toilet. Reality just didn't really kick in. You know what I mean? I just knew I needed my phone. I love my phone. My phone is very important to me. So I just, and it worked. It worked after the 5 hours.
0: Now, did you go to the doctor and get a tetanus shot or anything?
1: Or 12 of them?
2: What I did was, my first stop after the flight was, on the way home, I went to Lenox Mall and went to the Apple store. I told the guy that what had happened. And, of course, he rushed me up to the top of the line because I was in my flight attendant uniform, and everybody loves a flight attendant, you know. I had all the geniuses there. They were all hysterical. No one was getting taken care of. And it was just all about me. I was very self-absorbed at that moment. I just wanted this fixed.
1: Did you bring the phone with you when you went to the Apple store?
2: Oh, yeah. Yes.
1: Did any of the people working there handle it?
2: Pardon me? It was in a baggie. It was in a baggie then.
1: Nobody took it out?
0: Did you still have blue hands?
2: No. Oddly enough, I the very tip of my fingers underneath, I had long nails then. You could see a little bit of the dye was still in my skin. I wasn't going to scrub the skin off. But believe me, the phone was just my main concern. My health or anything like that was not a big deal. But the head...
1: Did you just hear... Hold on. Did you hear what she just said? That phone is very important. My health was not a concern. If you're dead, your phone does nothing for you.
2: Well, but my pictures would be okay, and we would still have them. So my heirs would have my pictures.
0: Everybody would still have her photos. Wouldn't have her, but they'd have your photos.
1: Spend the 99 cents and get the Apple Cloud so you don't have to put your hand in a toilet.
2: I didn't even think. I'm not a technical person, you know, and I didn't know. I just wanted my phone, and I got my phone back. But so they gave me a brand new iPhone. They said they normally don't do that. They just usually give you a refurbished phone.
0: You know why? They didn't want your... They didn't want it back. This is just not right.
1: I would have sold it on Facebook.
2: They took that phone. They took that phone and they downloaded the stuff.
0: Well, that was very nice. That was very nice of them.
1: I love my phone, but it's all backed up. Let it go.
0: I couldn't do it.
1: Never. I don't even like to go in there when I'm just using the facilities, let alone rooting around everywhere.
0: She said she felt something squishy.
1: Yeah. What do you think that was? The power of deduction is going to help you figure it out.
0: Oh.
1: Wow, Dorian. She really, really, really didn't want to lose that phone.
0: No.
1: There is nothing. If my kid was in there, I would think for a second before I went in. I mean, obviously, I'd go save my child, but I'd pause for a second. That's so gross.
0: It is so gross. So, you know, next time you're on an airplane, you're going to think of Dorian.
1: Oh, yeah, I am.
0: Never take, you know, that's the PSA. Okay. Never take your phone in the toilet.
1: Or in the porta potty.
0: Or in the
1: porta-potty. Have someone hold it for you. You never know what's going to happen.
0: No, the porta potty fell on her.
1: That's so nasty.
0: Let's switch gears.
1: No jokes? You have no jokes for this one.
0: No poop jokes.
1: All right.
0: Let me guess, you bought yourself some nice earbuds and somehow they ended up in your kid's backpack. This is back to school season. Get them their own pair. Raycon's Everyday Earbuds Classic. 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All right, so you got kids in school. They're using AI.
1: Of course.
0: ChatGPT has something called study mode.
1: Okay.
0: And Gemini has guided learning. Basically, what it does is that when the kids need help with their homework, it just doesn't give them the answer.
1: Yeah, but you do it now with a prompt that says, make sure you don't never give us the answer. Because it will, you know. Yes. It thinks it wants you to solve the problem. But this is cool.
0: Yes, so it's study mode on ChatGPT and guided learning on Gemini. Let's see, in just a few minutes, a device that costs less than dinner out, and it takes over a Boeing 737 in under a minute. Too bad it won't fish out a phone from the toilet.
1: Yeah, we need a device for that.
0: Picture walking into a party where a stranger's glasses already knows your name. Meta just filed a patent. Glasses that scan a room and decide who's worth recording. I'm Kim Komando for NetSuite. 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If your revenues are over seven figures, visit netsuite.ai/Kim. These cameras spot every face in view, rank people by how interesting they are, then cuts a highlight reel. Nobody in that room agrees to it. That's not a snapshot either. That's a face print, the exact geometry of your face turned into a number. Meta already paid Texas $1.4 billion over facial recognition. They wrote the check and kept building. My prediction, within 2 years, a no glasses sign will hang next to no smoking signs. Do this today. Somebody aims a camera mounted on their face at you. Ask them to take it off. The future's looking bright. Shame we're the ones getting framed. Tech moves fast, and you need to stay ahead. That's why you need to get my free newsletter every single morning. 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
4: Senator Ashley Moody is facing off against Democratic Socialist member Angie Nixon in Florida's November general election. While on Fox's Saturday in America, Moody explained why she's the better choice and called out her opponent for not helping the American people. The federal government is finalizing a plan to slash Colorado River water supplies in the Southwest. The plan signed Friday calls for Arizona, California, and Nevada to reduce their water allocation from the river by 21% over the next 2 years. And Canadian Prime Minister Mark Carney today discussing the collapse of U.S.-Canada trade negotiations, as well as the new tariffs that took effect at midnight. Carney saying Canada will retaliate, quote, dollar for dollar.
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0: This was important to me. I did not want a hoodie that was hard to, you know, it was all like, you know what I'm talking about, like thick.
1: Right.
0: You know, this one's really soft.
1: An all-season hoodie. Yes. Well, you can wear it all the time. Winter, fall, whatever. And it says, if it's just cold in the house.
0: And it says, do not disturb, buffering.
1: And it's got the little wheel. It's got the wheel on it.
0: Okay.
1: And the hat. Don't forget the hat.
0: That's right. The hat. KK hat. It's one I'd wear every single day. $28. On the back, it does say Kim Commando.
1: I'm trying to take off the tag.
0: I didn't give the hat to you. You're just demonstrating it. No, you're...
1: It's a gift now.
0: Oh.
1: Yeah, deal with it.
0: Excuse me, Amber, take that out of his pay, please.
1: Oh, that's going to cover... I'm going to need a couple checks to cover that.
0: In case you want to check it all out, links are right now at commando.com, K-O-M-A-N-D-O.com, commando.com. And if you buy it, send us photos of you sporting the merch.
1: This is a comfortable hat.
0: And then you will be part of the show. It's amazing.
1: Is it a coincidence? It's fitted just for me? I don't think so. I think it was meant.
0: No, it wasn't.
1: Yeah, it's kismet. I'm glad I'm wearing it.
0: All right. Hey, listen. So let's say you can't see the stars wherever you're living. A ranch in West Texas will actually grant you the dark sky over the internet. This is really amazing. Starfront Observatories, they park hundreds of telescopes under some of the blackest skies in America. And then you aim and shoot from your laptop for about, say, $100 a month. No bug spray required. Bray Falls, welcome to the show. How did you come up with this idea? I think it's amazing.
14: Hey, thanks for having me. So the idea basically came when we realized that most people live in a city and they can't actually see the stars at all. And I think that's unfortunate because the night sky is very beautiful and I think everyone should be able to see it. It's just actually getting out under that dark sky is very difficult to do for most people. And so we figured we'd bring the stars to them instead of making them, you know, drive a couple hours out to see them each night.
0: And so what's the tech behind it? What's making all this possible?
14: So all of it is possible right now with the advent of a thing called the Smart Telescope, which is basically a really tiny little telescope, but it has a really good camera, really good optics, and it's all controlled through an app on your phone. So you don't need to learn the complex software that normally comes with a telescope. And the best part is now these smart telescopes have recently been able to be used remotely. So they can be controlled over a network from your phone, from anywhere you live. You don't actually need to be next to the telescope anymore.
0: So you can say where the telescope goes on the app.
14: Yeah, exactly. So you have full control over it, what it looks at, and you can see galaxies, nebulae, the moon, planets, anything you want to look at and anything you want to explore. You can just do it from your phone wherever you live.
0: Okay, so, you know, we're seeing some video right now. It looks like just acres and acres of telescopes.
1: I mean, there's got to be 1,000 telescopes.
14: Yeah, we actually did recently just cross 1,000 telescopes. So there's a lot. It's a sight to behold. We've got 14 buildings right now, and we're building another 4. One of the ones we're building right now is going to host about 550 of those smart telescopes just for people to rent. So it's really mind-blowing to see in person.
0: Boy, that is something. That is amazing.
1: So I can basically see what's above my head, but I also can see what's above Antarctica?
14: Well, Antarctica is a bit far away, so you can't see the sky from down there. However, we are expanding into the southern hemisphere, into Australia. So right now we're just in Texas, but soon we'll have another location. You'll actually be able to do stargazing in the daytime and from the southern hemisphere, because half the sky you can't actually see from America, but also it's, you know, 9 hours due west. So you'll be able to actually use a telescope in the daytime, which, you know, it's We just want to make space more accessible, and that includes the other half of the sky and also during the daytime. So there's a lot of cool stuff you can do with the telescope once it's remote.
0: So have any of your customers discovered anything?
14: Plenty, yes. There's been dozens of new nebulae that have been found from the observatory. They usually happen when basically everybody points their telescopes together at one spot, and then they all collect light at the same time and combine everything together. So basically in astrophotography, you want to get as much exposure time as possible. And when you're working alone, you can only get, you know, one night of exposure time per night to reveal faint objects. But if you have, you know, 40, 50, 100 people working together on one thing, you combine all of your images, and all of a sudden you have enough light collecting power to discover new things or rival what a professional telescope could see.
0: Wow. That is, you know,
1: super smart.
0: That is incredible. And so in case somebody wants to check it out, where do they go?
14: If they want to check it out, they can visit our website at starfront.space. And there you can rent a telescope. You could send us your own telescope if you already do astrophotography. And if you want to come see the observatory in person, you can schedule a visit with us and come tour the place.
0: I would love to tour that. I would love to go. I think that would be so sweet.
1: It would be really interesting.
0: It is. I mean, what a great use of technology. Being able to see the stars if you can't see them in your hometown.
1: Right. You just rent them.
0: Hey, listen, still to come, how a coin-sized device can hack a Boeing 737 here on the Kim Komando Show. 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
0: Okay. 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
1: Wait a minute, didn't I just say this? Why?
0: Not sure. 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
1: Oh, at least they were fast to act.
0: 6 years ago. Gosh. They presented at a security conference, and unlike my luggage, the point didn't really land very well. Hey, listen, thanks for joining us. Thanks for being here. 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
6: From ABC News, I'm Dave Packer. Fresh concern about higher prices for Americans as a trade war with Canada escalates. Talks between the two countries breaking down late Friday night. The U.S. now imposing 50% tariffs on some Canadian goods, and Canada says it will respond in kind. Not desirable, says British Columbia Premier David Eby, but necessary.
7: There is no question that there will be economic pain associated with this. There already is. But it is necessary to stand up to a bully. And if you don't, they'll just keep coming back for more.
6: As justification for the tariff, the Trump administration citing protections for Canadian dairy farmers and bans on the sale of U.S. alcohol in Canada. A major decision Saturday in a case that's gotten national attention and divided a Texas community.
8: The Texas judge has denied convicted 19-year-old Carmelo Anthony's motion for a new trial, rejecting claims that an alleged agreement between trial attorneys impacted his ability to testify in his own defense.
9: Get out of the roadway! You're going to jail!
8: Protests in June when a jury found Anthony, who was 17 at the time, guilty of murdering 17-year-old Austin Metcalf from an opposing team at a high school track meet in April of 2025. Allison Kosick, ABC News, New York.
6: The search continued Saturday for Karen Solomon, the Massachusetts woman wanted in connection with the death of her police officer husband. Worcester Police Chief David Paul Saucier.
10: We will not stop until we find her, either way, here or somewhere else. And we want to bring closure to the Solomon family. Kurt was a hell of a guy. He was an awesome police officer and an awesome person.
6: Now, police issuing an arrest warrant for Solomon on a charge of assault and battery with a dangerous weapon causing serious bodily injury. You're listening to ABC News.
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20: Partly cloudy skies for the rest of the overnight. Temperatures leveling off in the mid-70s. For your Sunday, morning sunshine, then some PM storms possible. Coverage may be just a hair higher than what it was on Saturday. Highs back in the mid-90s, and now looking like slightly lower coverage on Monday of those storms, with temps holding in the mid-90s. From Channel 9 Eyewitness News, I'm meteorologist David Heckard.
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0: You know, I'm all for a good prank. I love pranks.
1: Do you?
0: Yes.
1: All right. Who do you prank the most? I'm going to guess your husband.
0: Of course. But this is a good prank. Riley Walsh is in San Francisco, and he gets 50 people to get on the app and order 50 Waymos to go to the same cul-de-sac.
1: At the same time?
0: At the same time.
1: Did they all show up?
0: They all showed up at the same dead-end street, and then they just sat there, just blinking at each other.
1: They didn't know what to do.
0: No. Mm-mm. It was like a really expensive game of sardines. And they were going like... And I'll tell you the techie phrase for this type of prank and hit. I'm going to give you a hint.
1: Okay.
0: It has the word service in it. And then I'm also going to tell you like some of my favorite pranks that I've done on Barry. 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All right. They call this, remember, it has the word service in it,
1: mm-hmm.
0: a denial of service attack.
1: DOS. OS, okay.
0: So basically, 50 friends with an app can paralyze the Waymo fleet.
1: I mean, that's 50 cars going to the same place at the same time. And then once they get there, I mean, because I've taken a Waymo here to the office for the show.
0: Oh, you have? I didn't know that.
1: Yeah. And instead of dropping me off in one of the two parking lots we have here, it dropped me off at the hairstyle place next door and then sent me to my phone walking directions on how to get here.
0: Okay. So close.
1: Fooling a Waymo isn't too difficult.
0: Not that hard. All right. So some of my favorite pranks. Okay. This is a good one. You take a screenshot of the person's desktop wallpaper. Or you take a screenshot of the person's desktop.
1: Right.
0: Okay. So it shows all the icons and the trash cans and everything like that. Then what you do is you make it that person's wallpaper.
1: And then delete all the icons?
0: No, just make it the wallpaper. So it looks like that. The wallpaper is right. going to take over.
1: Yeah.
0: Yes. So they click, click, click, click, click.
1: Right. You delete all the icons. They think they're sitting there exactly. And there's nothing there.
0: There's nothing there. And it's like, that's when you hear, oh, damn it.
1: You know what I used to do? My dad bought a photo printer and I used to print out inappropriate photos and put them in his picture frames on his desk.
0: Oh, no.
1: Every time I went over there.
0: Did you really? Yeah.
1: And then he'd run back. Oh, I got to go get something out of the office. Stop. You got to be kidding me.
0: That is so funny. You can also use a cracked screen.
1: Oh, yeah, that's a good one, especially for the TV.
0: Yes, that's a good one, too. But here's what I have now. This is good. I have our smart speaker programmed, Alexa programmed, to say, like, at 4 o'clock, 4:30, Barry, now is not a good time for a gin and tonic.
1: And he curses at you underneath his breath.
0: Exactly. And on that happy note, welcome, ladies and gentlemen, boys and girls, to the nation's largest, best, award-winning show about all things digital. I'm, of course, your beloved digital goddess, Kim Komando, here with you once again. And you can find us on over 425 top stations across the United States. And we're streaming your favorite radio app. And you can also get us as a podcast. And you can watch us on YouTube, too.
1: Yes, youtube.com/Kim Komando. Go and subscribe. I'd subscribe to a bunch of things. Do you subscribe to anything on YouTube besides yourself?
0: No, just me.
1: That's what I thought. I subscribe to a bunch of things on YouTube, and I love the fact when they post something new and I go on, it's right there on the homepage, or if I search, it shows a little blue bell, so I know there's new stuff. Just subscribe to the channel.
0: All right, let's talk about Amazon. Started as a website to sell books. Do you know their first book back then in 1995 was a book about artificial intelligence?
1: I didn't, really?
0: Yeah. I thought that was kind of crazy.
1: See in the future.
0: So now what they're doing is, and reporters at 404 Media, we love them. They went to something called the VGT3 team. It's an Amazon warehouse. And inside, people chop off the spines of pages of books. And then they feed the books into a scanner. And then the words go into Amazon's AI. And then the book is sent to the trash.
1: Hold on. One second. Which AI is Amazon's AI?
0: Yeah. It's like Rex.
1: I've never heard of it.
0: Well, everybody's got their own AI. except for me.
1: But that's not a chatbot or something that's publicly used. It's just as an internal AI that they're using.
0: Well, no, they're training the AI on books, Now, Anthropic did the same thing called Project Panama. They destroyed millions of print books the same way. Okay, why? Because AI has already sucked up every bit of intel off the internet. And so now they're saying, well, maybe we need some books because now AI is training on AI.
1: Can't you pay someone $22 an hour to sit there and photocopy all the books so you don't have to destroy them all?
0: Well, they really don't want other people to have the books because they don't want their AI to train on it. So what this means, and this is a really wild story when you think about this, is that if you have books and they're sitting on the shelf and you're saying like, ooh, wonder if these are worth any money. Go to like Abe Books, or eBay, and you can sell your books. I mean, I had read that cookbooks, of all things, are really expensive now.
1: But isn't literally, I would say, in the 90 percentile of books that have been made already available with a digital version?
0: Some of the rare books have not.
1: Okay. Well, then we shouldn't be cutting up rare books.
0: Tell them that.
1: I am.
0: Go do that. It's kind of a plot twist, though. I mean, you know, Amazon starts by selling books. Now they're buying books and destroying them.
1: Right.
0: And, you know.
1: They come full circle.
0: Yeah. They're tearing up the bestseller list.
1: So cheesy.
0: Okay. I would be so ticked off if this happened to me. You go to the gate. You're on time. You have a boarding pass. And they say, we're sorry. You're not allowed to board the flight.
1: Why?
0: Because American Airlines has something called AURA. A-U-R-A. It predicts that if you're going to miss your connecting flight, then rebooks you before you can prove it wrong. And it's actually happened to people who are getting to the gate on time, but the algorithm says you're not supposed to be here, so we gave you your seat to somebody else.
1: I mean, if you did miss your flight, that'd be super convenient. I'm already booked on another one. I'm good to go. I don't have to do anything. But if you didn't miss your flight, what the heck?
0: I know. What do you do?
1: And then they've already given to someone else. It's not like they're going to kick them off the plane to get you on. You just got to go with whatever they rebooked you on.
0: I have been kicked off so many airplanes in my life.
1: Why? Oh, you know why. Gin and tonic.
0: No, that's Barry. I'm vodka soda.
1: I'm sorry.
0: Well, my dad worked for United Airlines. And so that meant that we would travel standby. And I can't tell you how many times as a child and a young adult that I would be sitting there and the flight attendant, you'd hear over the thing go ding dong, go with the commando family, please press the call button. And then you press it, and it's like, then they come in, they're like, you got to get off the plane.
1: You're already on, they've already given you a boarding pass, and then they throw you off?
0: Yeah, because some paying passenger showed up.
1: Those sons.
0: Comcast has launched a brand new feature. We're all going to love it. It's called Xfinity Shield. It tracks you moving inside your home without a single camera.
1: Yay!
0: It reads the invisible Wi-Fi signals bouncing off your body as you walk around the room.
1: And how does this help me?
0: They say it's strictly going to be used for home security.
1: Oh, that's right.
0: To catch intruders.
1: They're going to be selling that to McDonald's. It's going to be part of my McDonald's dossier pretty soon.
0: If you want to know more about that, what to do, I have a story coming up in our free newsletter. It's going to be, I think, next Tuesday. And you want to sign up at getkim.com. All right, so Ferrari looked at electric cars. You know, I'm a big car girl.
1: Mm-hmm.
0: I actually have a Ferrari.
1: Okay.
0: And it was like, that was one of those things that I wanted in my life. Like, I knew when I made it, when I could buy a Ferrari.
1: Sure.
0: So that's what it is. So Ferrari has their first EV. It's called the Luce. And it was recently put up for sale at the Monterey Car Show.
1: Can I just say real quick, that's an awful name.
0: The Luce.
1: That's a bad name for
0: nothing
1: a car.
0: Nothing says performance like the Luce.
1: You want everything to be tight, streamlined. The Luce is like the handle's falling off, hubcaps are just rolling down the street.
0: Okay, everybody hates it. I mean, if you are a Ferrari fan, you look at it and you go, what happened? Johnny Ivey, the guy who designed the iPhone, actually designed the interior. So it, look, and the exterior. It looks a little bit like an Apple product, if you ask me.
1: Okay.
0: Anyway, it sold in Monterey last weekend for $40
1: million. 40? Because they only made one?
0: No, it's like one of the, it's like the first one.
1: $40 million? You are never going to get your return on investment for $40 million.
0: No.
1: Mm-mm. You're one T-bone away from losing all your money.
0: I will tell you that the price of Ferraris has skyrocketed. all across the board.
1: Sure.
0: I mean, I sold one 3 years ago, and I don't even want to talk about how much money they're selling for right now. Because the Ferrari base is now saying that we don't want EVs, and this proved it. Okay, we don't want EVs. We want cars with power. But I have a question for you. Because this is a Ferrari, it makes different kind of sound as an EV. And so how did they come up with the sound? Was it trained on classic V12 recordings?
1: That would make sense. And this is an artificial sound that this car makes.
0: Hidden exhaust pipes that just have get a splash of gasoline. A sensor that amplifies the motor's vibrations, or a Spotify playlist of old Ferrari race cars?
1: Well, I think it's going to be the Spotify playlist.
0: Mm-mm. It's a sensor. The sensor amplifies the motor's actual vibration. So you have an EV that's going along that tries to sound like a Ferrari.
1: It's trying to sound stronger by being louder.
0: Yes.
1: So it's real sounds. It is the real sound the vehicle is making, but just louder, so it sounds like it's not an EV.
0: It's kind of a fake sound.
1: I'm sure it is.
0: I mean, I think here, don't we have the sound?
1: I mean, it sounds like a car.
0: Okay, that's not the real sound. They haven't released what the real sound is
1: yet.
0: Oh,
1: you just made that up?
0: Yeah, we're just kind of going with it.
1: Go with that one. Run with that one, Ferrari.
0: If Enzo, anybody, relatives are listening, just do that. Hey, coming up, your iPhone's going to answer spam phone calls for you. We have a couple of warnings also that you can't ignore. An Apple alert that means nation-state spyware and a Zoom flaw that lets anybody in the meeting hijack your computer. That's a bad thing. And then when you're talking about AI and home inventory and the handsome silver foxes that are invading Facebook.
1: Ooh.
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3: 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The FDA giving the green light to 11 new nicotine products, giving authorization for them to be marketed and sold at a higher nicotine concentration. Canadian Prime Minister Mark Carney today discussing the collapse of U.S.-Canada trade negotiations, as well as the new tariffs that took effect at midnight. Carney saying Canada will retaliate, quote, dollar for dollar. And the U.S. and Iran ramped up the hostile messaging ahead of Monday's scheduled announcement of new U.S. sanctions on Tehran.
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1: Moines?
6: Thank you for having me. No, I tried Santa Barbara.
1: Oh, okay.
6: Same old. That's Phoenix, really. You're run-of-the-mill firefighters, finance bros, But I don't really want to pick up my life for some man and move to Europe. So I'm really just, at a loss.
1: So it really wasn't any different? It was the same type of person, same personality types?
6: Yeah, and, but I do have to say that I have used AI, ChatGPT specifically, to screenshot interactions with men and then use them to dump them. That has been helpful.
0: And so tell us, about the guy.
6: Well, Kim, let me tell you, came on way too strong. And then when I was very direct with him and said, I just don't think that we're a right fit. I owned it, right? I said, I'm not what you need. He still just kept trying, calling, texting, blah, blah, blah. And I said, I finally just, chat's a girl's girl, I decided, because I put in my screenshots and I said, chat, please help me dump this person with no reason for him to come back. And you know what? Chat gave me 2 options. One was nicer than the other, and I kind of combined them, edited it so I needed it to be perfect, and I haven't heard from him since. So it was perfect, actually.
1: What did you say?
6: Basically, it was like, I've already told you I'm not interested. That's not changing.

0: people use AI to like enhance their photos, you really don't know who's real or who's fake anymore. And so I just eventually deleted it because I just thought to myself, this person doesn't look real. This person doesn't look real. I don't know what I'm getting anymore. And maybe I'll just meet someone when I'm walking my dog.
1: Have you ever had a date with somebody that you knew that they AI'd their photos?
0: Not that AI'd, but definitely catfish. Like, he was looking good on a boat, tan, muscly, and then he pulled up. And he was like 100 pounds heavier than his photos. And I was like, wow. And it wasn't that he was heavier. You know,
2: that's how you lied.
0: Big guys need love too. It was the lying.
2: No, I had the same thing when I was on the dating apps, is that women would post pictures that were 10, 15 years old. And when you get there, it's not that they looked bad. They just were trying to deceive me. And when it's the first interaction, that's really icky.
1: So did you ever say anything to some women, say like, you're 40 and you look like you're 20?
2: No, because I'm not a monster. You sit through the date, get it over with as quick as possible, and then never talk to them again.
0: That's kind of what I did with this guy. He was like, oh, I'd love to see you again. And I was like, not me. Thank you.
2: I would have loved to see you the first time. But really, you.
0: I'd love you to be honest. No, I've also noticed on the dating apps, too, where people will kind of lie about their jobs. Like, they'll make them sound more important. And so they're like, oh, I see that you're blah, blah, blah. Like, say they're a sergeant in law enforcement. And they'll say, oh, yeah, I'm a sergeant in law enforcement. And then you kind of dig deeper, and they're like, well, actually, I'm like a correctional officer at the jail. Okay.
2: I'm a security guard at Big Lots.
1: I'm a parking lot. I'm a parking lot attendant.
0: But one thing is common, like with women, we call it like hat fishing, where like a guy will look so handsome, but it's really because he's in a hat. And then he takes off his hat, and maybe he's like, then there's nothing wrong with bald guys, don't get me wrong. But if he always has a hat on, like, it's called hat fishing. Like, all of his photos, he has a hat on, then you see him without a hat on, and you're deeply disappointed. Because, like,
1: does he have like a weird shaped head?
0: No, I mean, no, but some guys look so hot in a hat, and then they take their hat off, and they're like, it's like girls in sunglasses. Like, they can look so cute, and then they take off their sunglasses, and you're like, ooh, okay.
2: I do not understand why people do stuff like this, whether it's hat fishing or making their job look more important. You're going to find out the truth at some point when you're dating someone that everything you said was a lie.
1: 100%. 100%.
2: Just be honest.
1: So basically, you know, if you are looking for love, moving the map doesn't necessarily
2: not
1: work.
2: Every time.
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0: Talks between the two countries breaking down late Friday night. The U.S. now imposing 50% tariffs on some Canadian goods, and Canada says it will respond in kind. Not desirable, says British Columbia Premier David Eby, but necessary.
1: There is no question that there will be economic pain associated with this. There already is. But it is necessary to stand up to a bully. And if you don't, they'll just keep coming back for more.
0: A Texas judge has denied convicted 19-year-old Carmelo Anthony's motion for a new trial, rejecting claims that an alleged agreement between trial attorneys impacted his ability to testify in his own defense. A jury found Anthony guilty of murdering Austin Metcalf from an opposing team at a high school track meet in April of 2025. The search continued Saturday for Karen Solomon, the Massachusetts woman wanted in connection with the death.
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9: Partly cloudy skies for the rest of the overnight. Temperatures leveling off in the mid-70s. For your Sunday, morning sunshine, then some PM storms possible. Coverage may be just a hair higher than what it was on Saturday. Highs back in the mid-90s, and now looking like slightly lower coverage on Monday of those storms, with temps holding in the mid-90s. From Channel 9 Eyewitness News, I'm meteorologist David Heckard.
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0: 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All right, got two security warnings before we go back to our phone calls.
1: Okay.
0: First up is Apple. If you get a notification that says Apple detected a mercenary spyware attack targeted at your iPhone, that's not spam.
2: That's not spam?
0: No, that's real. Apple has sent a fresh wave of these warnings to people in 110 different countries. And if you get one, you have to turn on lockdown mode in your settings. And it's been successful with getting rid of the spyware. Number two hits you at work. Researchers have revealed three flaws that they're calling Zoomsday. Zoomsday. So any random participant in your Zoom meeting could crash, spy on, and take over your device.
2: Well, I would be able to know, right? Because it's someone I work with.
0: Zero clicks needed from you.
2: Okay. That's not good.
0: No. The attack actually rides through the annotation feature, that little pen. So basically, here's what they say. If you're running Zoom on Windows, Mac, Linux, iPhone, and Android.
2: Right.
0: Okay. You need an update.
2: But if you're running it on a PlayStation 2, you're fine.
0: Okay. Meetings that used to kill your soul.
2: Yeah.
0: Now kill your laptop.
2: The whole thing.
0: Progress. Let's see. Herb in Wilmington, North Carolina. Hi there, Herb.
3: How you doing, Kim?
0: Great. What's going on?
3: I just want to let you know I'm a big fan. I've been listening to your radio show for a couple of years, and I get your email newsletters every day.
0: Thank you.
3: Including the AI. And that's really why what my question is about. I really have not taken the dive, I guess you say, into AI. I don't even have an app downloaded, but I decided I kind of wanted to create like a project for AI to help me with. I'm looking for a piece of, I guess you could call it mountain retreat type land.
0: Okay.
3: And I've kind of done that over the years here, the last few years, and it's a lot of work looking online at multiple listings and things like that and trying to find the criteria that I'm looking for, the size of the land and the price and all that stuff. And I'm just wondering maybe if you have some advice on to which AI service that I should, maybe try, whether it's a pay or a free version. And maybe some basics on how to get that started.
0: For this, I would go to ChatGPT because the different AIs have different specialties. Like if you weren't telling me, like I wanted to write a whole research paper about land and mountain retreats and do a whole bunch of research and then publish it or whatever it may be, I'd probably send you to maybe Claude or Gemini. But ChatGPT seems to be able to have the ability to pull information and be connected to things like Zillow, where you're going to give it a certain prompt and then tell it to run this project on a schedule. And so like you're going to need to sign up for ChatGPT Plus, $20 a month, okay. Definitely worth it. Okay. Right. And
3: no, I agree.
0: And then you're going to start with a prompt and I'll send you this prompt. We'll email you this prompt. So you don't have to write it down. Where you're going to start, you always want to start out a prompt by saying, who do you need me to be? And so you're going to say, I need you to be a mountain retreat land expert with all the credentials that will give me the best deal and have the best, water, whatever you want to have with it, with all the criteria. And right. Then you also want to give it your price. How many acres, do you need a view? Do you need road? Frontage, then you want to say these are the nice haves, these are the must haves. And these are the things I hate.
3: Gotcha.
0: Like, for example, like I will never buy a house where I can see a power line. It's just a pet peeve of mine.
2: Sure.
0: So you list some things like that.
2: And ChatGPT can get that specific?
0: Yes.
2: A house that can see a power line?
0: Yes.
2: That's awesome.
0: Because it's going to look at the photos.
2: Right.
0: Okay. So.
3: Yeah, it's sometimes in photos and then other criteria may be just in the details of a listing.
0: Exactly.
3: Or something like that.
0: Exactly. And then you wanted to tell it to search different things. LandWatch, LandSearch, Land.com. Zillow has a filter for just land and lots. And then every day you could tell it, send me an email with a list of the properties that I should look at.
3: I gotcha. And it will send an email. I guess that's part of the sign up is your email.
0: Yeah, because you're going to connect that to your Gmail. to for this right. task. So this is kind of where you would start. And then you will modify it accordingly, because you'll find that maybe if you need to add this particular characteristic or this phrase, whatever it may be. But does this give you a place to start with?
3: It does, yeah. And like one of the criteria might be, you know, I want it to search in these states, you know, maybe
0: for sure.
3: You know, four or five different states, and because I'm pretty flexible within an area, and you know, I want it to be on the eastern side of the U.S. So the Appalachian Mountains is where I'm looking.
0: Oh, that's pretty. So, you don't want a lot here. Like in near Augusta, Georgia.
2: Augusta, Georgia.
0: I've got one of those.
3: That'd be nice for the Masters, right there.
0: Hey, well, I don't know. I don't think it's that close.
2: If it was valuable, she wouldn't be trying to offload it to you right now.
0: I've been trying to get rid of this thing for years.
2: Guess what, Ian? You're about to get some land in Augusta, Georgia.
0: Oh, wait. I also have land in between Casa Grande and Tucson, Arizona.
2: Do you now?
0: Yes.
2: All those mountains that are there. None.
0: Yeah, it's one of these things that my financial advisor said, because it's, you know, it's on your personal wealth statement.
2: Right.
0: They look at it and they go, well, this is going to be good for Ian's great-grandchildren.
2: Sure, when they develop that land in 30, 40.
0: But, you know, when you start using these agents to do exactly what we were just talking about, Norm, thank you for your call today, is that you really can automate things. I have 6 or 7 agents that are running right now.
2: Too many, though? Is it too many things that you have to check on and babysit and look at emails and look at replies?
0: Not yet.
2: Okay.
0: Because I'm having a great time at it. I spent like 4 hours just doing agents the other day, just making agents. But the one that I really like the most is the email triage, where it goes through all my email and it sorts it as urgent, spam, newsletter, reply needed, and then it drafts all the replies. And so I just look at my drafts folder, and I'm like, I had one today from Sharon. I didn't even see her email come in this morning, but it's because she sent it like 6 a.m.
2: Right.
0: And, it was a reply like, oh, sure, I'll come on so-and-so's show and blah, blah, blah, talk, you know what it was. And I thought like, oh yeah, that's kind of good.
2: How often do you have to not send the message it composed?
0: Probably 20% of the time.
2: Okay, that's pretty good. 80% of the time, it's thinking just like Kim Komando.
0: Yeah, where I can look at. But other times it will say, oh, I think that's a great idea. And I'm like, that's a stupid idea.
2: Dumb computer. We're not going to do that.
0: All right, let's talk about Native Path. You know that glow that you see on people who just seem to radiate health? It's not just good lighting. 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
0: So I read a stat that said the average American home has $100,000 to $300,000 worth of belongings.
2: Oh my gosh.
0: Yeah. And so most people have no idea what's in your house. Do you have, I mean, if you had to say everything that was in your house right now, could you?
2: I got a 100-inch high-end sense TV, and that's about it. I don't remember anything else.
0: Right. And that's exactly it. And so what you can do now with AI is you can fire up your favorite chatbot, Gemini or ChatGPT, and then walk around and room by room and just video it and then say, compile a list of everything that you see in this room and put it inside an Excel spreadsheet, a Google Sheet, a Google Doc, whatever it may be. And then say, I want you to spotlight the things that are really valuable and go out on eBay and look at sold listings to tell me how much all this is worth. Room by room.
2: Now, if something were to happen, there was a fire, stuff gets destroyed, a burglary, would an insurance company accept this as a viable list of your belongings?
0: That's the good part, is that yes, but you have to send this list to your agent.
2: Okay.
0: They have to
2: have it ahead of time.
0: Right. And just once you get it done, send it to the agent and say, does it look like I'm covered for everything that I have? Because, you know, I was thinking about this when I was putting the tip together. Last time I did this in my house was 2 years ago.
2: Okay.
0: And that was when we were first moving in. Things change.
2: Sure, okay. Especially when you're moving in, new furniture, new art, stuff
0: so,
2: like that.
0: So this is on my list to do the next week. Now, if you need this prompt and you need more information about it, just head over to commando.com. The link will be right there on the homepage. All right, still to come, we have more wonderful phone calls you don't want to miss here on the show. The world's largest professional networking website has a strict rule against romance. It's also America's hottest dating site, and you've already guessed which one. I'm Kim Komando for NetSuite. 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If your revenues are over seven figures, visit netsuite.ai/Kim. Ready for the answer? It's LinkedIn, of course. The rules you agree to say it flat out, not a dating site. Nobody cares. A new survey says 1 in 4 American workers call it fair game. 1 in 8 say a real relationship started there. Here's my take. The dating apps died because everybody lied. LinkedIn is the one place where people list their real job, real school, and real name. That's not romance. It's a background check with a headshot. My prediction? Within 2 years, somebody builds a dating app that verifies you through your work history. But remember this. Your boss sees every post you like. And if you're single and scrolling, maybe it's time for a glamorous new professional headshot. Stay tech ahead with my free newsletter. You're going to love it. 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
5: Senator Ashley Moody is facing off against Democratic Socialist member Angie Nixon in Florida's November general election. While on Fox's Saturday in America, Moody explained why she's the better choice and called out her opponent for not helping the American people. The federal government is finalizing a plan to slash Colorado River water supplies in the Southwest. The plan signed Friday calls for Arizona, California, and Nevada to reduce their water allocation from the river by 21% over the next 2 years. And Canadian Prime Minister Mark Carney today discussing the collapse of U.S.-Canada trade negotiations, as well as the new tariffs that took effect at midnight. Carney saying Canada will retaliate, quote, dollar for dollar.
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0: 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Oh, now this is a question that doesn't come up often, but I know that a lot of people wonder. Lisa in Charlotte, North Carolina. Hi there, Lisa. Welcome.
7: Hey, how are you?
0: Wonderful. So your TV and your camera.
7: Yes. Interesting question, isn't it?
0: Yeah, so tell us.
7: Well, I just had to buy a new TV, and I had seen where the question came up, and I have asked the question myself because I try to keep it pretty normal in my house. I just wondered if anybody can see you through that camera on your TV, because I'm figuring if you can mask, if you can cast your computer screen onto your TV, that would then become your monitor, correct?
0: Mm-hmm. But see, your TV, let me back up. It used to be that there was a camera on your TV. Say 2012, 13, 14, maybe even 2015, when Samsung's big claim to fame was like, well, you could do video calls on your TV.
2: On my TV?
0: Wow.
2: This is the future.
0: And so you don't really have cameras built into TVs anymore. But if you did have one, what you could do is just put a piece of black tape over it, and you'd be all done. But the big concern with TVs is not necessarily the camera as much as ACR, automatic content recognition, which is when your TV is watching what you watch so that this way it can feed you more customized ads. And so if you...
2: She didn't like that.
0: Yeah, it's, and sometimes they call it, they use marketing terms like interactivity.
2: Oh, well, I love interactivity.
0: Oh, I would.
2: It's my third favorite activity.
0: Content creation for you.
2: Ooh. For me?
0: Just you. So if you need the steps on how to turn off ACR, just head over to commando.com and search for ACR. That's what I would do for the search phrase, and it will pop up, and then you can turn it off.
2: But if there is a camera in someone's TV, it clearly has to be noted.
0: Of course.
2: They can't hide it.
0: No.
2: Never. Mm-mm. Those companies.
0: Let's see. Dom in Minneapolis. Hello there.
8: Yeah, hi, Kim. Thanks for taking my call. Long-time listener, first-time caller. You know, I was driving around town when Lauren, your associate producer, called me and gave me the news, and I was pleasantly surprised. I told her that I had to pull over since multitasking was not going to work here because I had just acquired a Kim track mind, meaning one track mind. By the way, you know, my son is a serious fantasy football fanatic. I know you guys were talking about that. He lives in California, but travels to Minnesota every year where we live. And he comes to Motel 6, our house, and visits his group to form the teams because he loves mom's cooking.
2: That's awesome. So they do a live draft.
8: So I have a question when you're ready.
0: We're ready.
8: Okay, so I have a degree in electronics, and I taught electronics and robotics for about 38 years. So I also use ChatGPT and Claude as a hobby, but, you know, to send funny pictorial responses to my friends' posts on WhatsApp. So that may be a level one and a half, level of comfort. So what I'm looking to do is try to use my electronics, like hardware building, circuit building expertise, and use ChatGPT to make maybe simple YouTube videos that will attract the younger kids to electronics. Because I know we used to do summer camps every year at school to bring kids in from anywhere from 4 to 15 and give them robotic kits, and they would have a blast with it. So I know they're interested. I just want to make sure I know a good approach to put it on what platforms so that I get some, you know, traction on that and help people learn electronics, because we're getting away from hardware.
0: For sure.
8: Going overseas, and I'd like to bring it back as much as I can.
0: I would put it right on TikTok.
2: TikTok or YouTube.
0: Okay. Right.
2: My son was into robotics. He built robotics. He was in the club last year at school. And his number one go-to was YouTube. And what was the most convenient thing, it was the name of the video was exactly the how-to he needed.
0: Like, what was he building?
2: He was building a robot that could pick up balls on the floor, put them on a conveyor belt, and score goals on two different heights.
0: Nice.
2: And so he would, you know, how do I get the ball to go from height one to height two, or how do I get the robot to pick up the ball and send it straight? And he would be able to translate it better, but he would search YouTube.
0: He wouldn't search TikTok for it?
2: No. He would search YouTube with his question.
0: Huh. I'm surprised, because I would think that these short little clips would be something that would attract a kid who's on TikTok.
9: But when you're scrolling TikTok, you're looking, A, you're looking for entertainment.
0: That's
9: but
0: true.
9: It's not going to be something specific to seek out. And basically, you know, that generation, they use YouTube as their search engine. They don't go to Google.
0: That's true.
9: And he would just ask his question in the YouTube search engine. And it took maybe one or two scrolls down. It wasn't always the top video, but we always found the answer.
0: How long should the video be?
9: No longer than a minute and a half. Don't introduce yourself. Don't talk about how great you have experience. Get right to it, because they're just going to scroll right past that until they find the point where you're answering the question anyway.
0: That's all.
9: Yeah. They don't care.
0: So there, do that. Why don't you get it up and running, and then send us the link, and then we could evaluate your videos for you.
9: Absolutely. I got a 12-year-old that would eat it up.
0: We could have Francis over.
9: Yeah.
0: You know what? He could be our new, like, YouTube reviewer.
9: He could.
0: Hey, still to come, Silver Foxes on Facebook are trying to scam you here on the Kim Komando Show.
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0: 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So you're on Facebook and you see this really good-looking guy, silver-haired in his 50s, 60s, sitting behind a podcast microphone saying, "Oh, men are so bad. That's why you need me."
1: Sure.
0: And that's why men have no discipline, but I will treat you like a real woman.
1: Ooh.
0: And then you're like, hey, this is really good. And then you click and then you become friends. And then that all leads to one big scam bucket.
1: Oh, no. It's a scam? Are you kidding me?
0: I know. Leo Davidson, The Male Insight, Uncle George. None of it's real. And some of these clips have a million views apiece. It's all AI-generated slop.
1: And what's the scam in the end? They just want you to subscribe to something that...
0: who knows? I mean, the business model is that they're going to teach you how to find a real man, or they're just going to steal your money.
1: Oh, yeah.
0: So, either all, it's just something that you don't want to do. Coming up in the next hour, an AI bus fired its first human employee, and the reason is really crazy. We have a gas station where dancing saves you money at the pump, and people are getting married to their chatbots. Lawmakers are involved. You don't want to miss that. If you haven't already, get our free newsletter, getkim.com.
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5: 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Triple team traffic.
6: There's some slow traffic, I-4 eastbound between Osceola Parkway and 535. I-4 westbound delays between the Beachline and 535. So far, so good on the turnpike. It's coming accident-free, moving along at a good pace as well. The Beachline is flowing nicely, heading in both directions. 417 looks good. From the WDBO Traffic Center, I'm Daphne Smith.
7: This is Perspectives.
8: I'm Beth Perrell. The historic Maitland Arts Center is celebrating the first major expansion there since the founder, J. Andre Smith's lifetime. It is the Q. Throm and Cicero Great House Education Studios. And here to tell us about it is Danielle Thomas, the executive director. Congratulations.
9: Thank you. We are so incredibly excited about this moment. And it's been 11 years in the making. So I'm very excited to tell you all about that journey.
8: Well, I want to start with a bit of a history lesson about Andre Smith and what the architecture looked like and looks like. And even moving on from there, you must have had to think really hard about what the new education studios would look like in order to complement it.
9: Absolutely. Yeah. So the site was created by artist and architect Jules Andre Smith in 1937. And for a long time, we didn't know why he worked in the style he did. So the architecture of the historical Maitland Art Center campus is called Mayan Revival. And for a while, we just thought it sort of flowed out of his subconscious. That's what oral histories related to the site's history outlined. But we found some letters between him and the site's financial benefactor, Mary Louise Curtis Bach, a couple of years ago. And in one of these letters, he actually talks about why he used that architectural style. Those letters were sort of a Rosetta Stone for us. In the letters, he talks about these carvings he's making, and he references a trip he took when he was a boy to the Museum of Natural History in New York. And he remembers going into a basement where he saw these Aztec artifacts. And later on, years later in these letters, he's talking about how it must have touched his subconscious in some way he couldn't articulate, but it was what was sort of flowing out of these sculptures that he was creating at the time. And he also mentions that his friends were traveling down to Central and South America, and they were seeing the, you know, recently at that time uncovered Mayan and Aztec ruins, and he wished that he could travel with them, but he was an amputee. He had lost a leg due to his service in World War I, and travel was so difficult for him at that time. He writes that he just has to content himself with what he's carving and sort of dreaming about that travel. So his work in the Mayan revival architectural style was really his way of bringing the world here to Maitland, Central Florida, at a time where he could no longer go out into it. So we have Mayan revival architecture, but more broadly, it can also be thought of as fantasy architecture. We have a lot of different motifs, these kind of fantastical creatures and flowers, but the Mayan revival aspect of the architecture is the stair-stepping features, a lot of the large stonework that's meant to replicate like large stone monuments, these beautiful carved concrete panels, and they adorn most of the site, along with Christian imagery and some Eastern imagery as well. We have a Buddha in one courtyard, and then a panel inspired by his childhood in Hong Kong.
8: So you want to be protective of that look and of that history, but you needed a facility to help you expand what you can offer the community. So tell us about all of the hand-wringing and discussions that took place in order to get to the design.
9: Yeah, it's been a very, very long and engaging and interesting process. You know, the question of how do you add on to a national historic landmark that people love the character of? And you want to do that in a way that maintains the character but doesn't replicate it. We don't want anybody to see these new buildings and think, oh, this is a part of the historical site, but we want it to feel like the historical site. So in many ways, we wanted to create a love letter to the Maitland Art Center, to the beautiful buildings that the Central Florida community has loved for decades now, while still maintaining a contemporary aesthetic. And our architect, Mark Strait, knocked it out of the park. I mean, these new buildings are stunning.
8: What did they look like?
9: They contain many of the Mayan revival features of the historical site. And I'll talk a little bit about the inspiration for that design. So the new buildings are the Q-Throm and Cicero Great House Education Studios. And Q-Throm is an artist who has a long history with the Maitland Art Center. She was a teacher beginning in the 1950s. She would bring her classes out to the site. She was an artist. And her husband, Cicero Great House, was also a local artist. He was an Imagineer. He held a studio at the site in 2012, and she had been involved with the center for many years, but we reconnected with her in 2020 when she was planning the memorial exhibition for her husband, Cicero Great House, who had recently passed. And it was such a wonderful reunion. She joined our board of directors, and a few months after joining, she was diagnosed with late-stage terminal pancreatic cancer. So she stepped off the board at that moment and began planning this legacy gift. And she had just about 3 months to live is what she was given, but we actually had her for a year. So she was a part of that early design process. And a week before she passed, she came out to the art center, and she was still on both feet, fully in control of her life at that moment. She was a remarkable woman. And that week before she passed, she took photos of all of the architectural elements that she felt were most important and most iconic in the historical Mayan revival site. And after she passed away, those photos became the foundational language of the classrooms rebuilt. So it included the stair stepping, which is an iconic Mayan revival element. One of the things our campus is known for is these winding pathways and hidden courtyards and these little moments of discovery. And she took a lot of photos of those elements, and we incorporated those into the classrooms. So we have a beautiful covered area with embedded benches, these skylights that shine down on stonework referencing the historical site.
8: And such a powerful story, because then a designer took those, and I don't know, I could just see the sort of the chain of continuity there from Andre to present day.
9: Yes, it was incredible. And the design process itself was, it was so involved. We had staff members, board members, community volunteers, people who had all known Q and worked with her in those early design moments. So there was the question of how do you add on to a historical landmark, but also how do you honor the legacy of a donor who was so important to the center and who wasn't with us at the end of the process. And then even our founder, Andre Smith, honoring his legacy. So it was a very emotional process, and we'll be celebrating our ribbon cutting in just a couple of weeks. And I know there will be a lot of tears at that moment. But if Q could be here, and if Andre Smith could be here too, I think they'd be very proud of what we built.
8: Again, Q was a teacher of art. You have that. But then going back to Andre, he really wanted to bring artists out to just experiment and to like go in the places that they had never thought they could go. And this building is going to allow you to increase those opportunities, aren't they?
9: Oh, absolutely. Yeah. So it's built on land that was historically an orange grove owned by Andre Smith. And he would sell the oranges to help support the historical site. And when the city took over the property in the 70s, they split the parcel. So the Maitland Arts Center everybody knows today was one part of it. But in 2015, the city gifted the rest of the parcel back into our lease. We have an evergreen lease so that we could build these education studios, which will expand our art school by about 300%. So it means that land is essentially functioning in the same way it did for Andre Smith. Right now, art school is supported in a lot of ways by grant funding and contributions. With a five-year plan that we have in this expanded capacity, art school will not only support itself, but it will begin putting money back into the historical site, just like Andre Smith's Orange Grove did. So it's a really full circle moment. And what it means for the sustainability of our institution in the long run is that we'll be able to better care for the site and provide a better experience for our students.
8: So there are two things going on, or actually three things. You obviously have exhibits and things people can see there, including the buildings. And then people can come and take art classes. And then also you have a residency program for artists, and all of those things will increase, correct?
9: Absolutely. They're all impacted by this project. So we're increasing our studio capacity by moving into these classrooms. But our current art school classrooms operate inside of what historically were individual artist studios. Andre Smith founded the Maitland Arts Center. He called it the Research Studio at the time. And it was meant as a place where artists could devote themselves entirely to explorative and experimental approaches to artwork. And the laboratory gallery, that's what he called our Maitland Arts Center gallery, it wasn't meant for the public to visit. It was meant for the artists to display their works and have conversations about it. It was a place where they would take chances, show up work that was never meant to be seen by the public. And in fact, the gallery didn't even have a front door until 1942, and it was built in 1937. So that legacy of experimentation and exploration, now we can build upon, because by taking the art school classrooms out of those historical artist studios, we're going to put those individual artists back into it and really reinforce our artist residency programs, creating more opportunities for artists to spend a year of their life trying something new.
8: So these must be heady times for you in deciding to roll everything out, because now the facility's there, you've got the dedication coming. But yeah, I mean, what is the next, say, year going to be like for you?
9: Yeah, we have a lot coming up this year. So we have the ribbon cutting coming up on August 27th, and we're inviting a community group that's all been involved in the project from the beginning. Classes officially start September 27th. So for the next 2 months, we'll be moving our existing art school, and this is a 60-year-old program. That's how long they've been operating in these studios. We'll be moving those into the new classrooms. And then once classes start, we'll begin the renovations of the current individual artist studio.
8: I was going to say, it kind of makes me want to sign up for one of those programs so I could be the first in.
9: No, it's great. So, I mean, the classrooms are just stunning. And one of our most demanding, or the disciplines that has the most demand, is our ceramics program. So we're definitely going to be able to increase that. I know we have a waiting list. Those classes fill up in 24 hours. So we're very excited about providing more opportunities there. The artist residency program just has exploded. We had 40 applications this year for our local artist studio program, and we have 4 studios to provide to people. So this will allow us to add 3 additional studios on. We'll begin renovating those, and perhaps mid-year we'll be able to provide some additional opportunities to our local artists.
8: So talk a little bit about the local artist impact, but also just the local community member impact. Are people hesitant to take art classes? They think, oh, I'm not an artist, or like, kind of what is the local impact?
9: A lot of people will say they're not art people or they're not artists. It's a refrain I think you hear echoed quite a bit in a way that I don't think you necessarily hear with some of the other artistic disciplines. You know, it's rare to hear somebody say, I'm not a music person and sort of throw their hands up in the air. But you do hear that with art, visual art a little bit. So I think community art schools like ours really break that barrier. It shows people like you are an artist. You have more artistic talent than you think you do. You don't need to be intimidated by this. And disciplines like ceramics in particular are a great way in, you know, because a lot of people will say, oh, I can't draw. I'm not an artist. But you can get your hands in some clay and you'll be surprised by what you can do. And then maybe that'll give you the confidence to take that drawing class you've been putting off or think that you can never do. But it's amazing what art instructors can do. People who think they can't draw, they can't paint. They can draw and they can paint, especially once they spend a semester in this class.
10: And you know what? Sometimes it's great to just create the funniest looking blob and have a good laugh. You know, I mean,
9: absolutely.
10: That's the mental health.
9: Yeah, one of the things we're really excited about in these new classrooms, so they consist of two buildings. One is dedicated to ceramics, which we're growing quite a bit. The other building has three class spaces. And then it has a small gallery space. And in this gallery space, we'll showcase the work of Keith Rahman, Sister of Great House, for a portion of the year. And the rest of the year, we're going to show instructor work and student work. And the student work will inherently be experimental, like you were just referencing, something that's just kind of silly or something you're trying for the first time. That was Andre's intent with the original Maitland Art Center Laboratory Gallery. And today we don't use it in that way. So this new gallery space in the art school classrooms will also fulfill an old part of our mission.
10: You know, that idea of seeking perfection, I mean, we get so caught up on it. And it's sort of back to our discussion of you wanted to be true to what the center was before the new building. I mean, there's this sense of, is there a perfect way to make it happen? But you obviously came to terms with the fact that, no, it's a human thing you're doing, yeah. Right?
9: It is. And that idea of setting aside perfection, that's something Andre Smith wrote about quite a bit. In fact, he wrote this beautiful intro brochure for the artists that would come here during the historical years. And he told them to set aside your old practices and your old way of thinking and don't worry about what your dealer wants you to do. Just crash all barriers. And sometimes whatever you're creating, it will crash. It's not going to be successful, but it was the act of experimenting and trying that was important.
10: You know, something you've alluded to a couple of times, and even in just that, is the art history research that kind of goes on, the discoveries. I loved it a few interviews back when you were telling us about those letters, those Bach letters that had been discovered. Sort of what is the day-to-day on the research that takes place there?
9: It differs for artist to artist. Right now, we have four artists in our studios, and they all research and experiment in a very different way. We have one artist, Lisa Moore. She's a quilter and a fiber artist. So for her, her process is very much rooted in storytelling and history. And she'll lay out her blocks in a very visual way and rearrange them. So she has a very specific approach to it. We have another artist, Amir, who's lovely, who has a process where he paints, but then has a tea time that he invites guests to come share sort of intellectual conversations that then inform the painting. So there's a two-part process there. We have another artist, Shanning, who she works late at nights and is just creating these really interesting sort of puppet inspired pieces. So they all have a different way they're approaching their work, but the sense of play is something that you see in each of the studios coming out.
10: So tell us a little bit more about the sense of play that community members can engage in terms of, you know, just getting their feet wet, taking these classes. How do they learn about them? How do they get started?
9: They get started by signing up and taking a chance. And we have two different ways you can take an art class with us. You can sign up for a workshop if you want something low commitment. It lets you dip your toe into a new discipline and see if you like it. And then just taking a beginner level class or one of our classes that are open to all skill levels and just trusting the process. We have some fabulous instructors. Some of them offer their classes for all skill groups. So they'll work with experienced artists and new artists at the same time. And then we also have introductory classes for students who want just a strict beginner's experience.
10: So what do people do to kind of dip their toe in? They just go to your website and they'll learn about it there?
9: Yes, they can go to artandhistory.org and they can click on our education and go straight to our art school where our workshops and our classes are listed. We also have a brochure that we send out. So if they sign up for our email list or our mailing list, they'll get that right into their house. And then they can always just pop by the center and ask us what we have going on. And we have a lot of friendly staff who will be happy to get them signed up and answer their questions.
10: I did want to ask you about people dropping by and taking a look at everything. Is it possible for people to take a look at the new building? Are there tours?
9: On Saturday, September 5th, we are having an open house from 11 a.m. to 4 p.m. So we'll have all of the classrooms. They'll be partially outfitted. We'll still be moving into it, but our staff will be there to show off the space and answer all of their questions.
10: I want to tell people that I am speaking to Danielle Thomas, who is the executive director there at the historic Maitland Arts Center, about this new education studio that they are opening up. I want to give you the opportunity, Danielle. What have we missed? What else should we tell people about this?
9: Well, you had asked earlier what we have coming up this year. So that's the first part of it. We are opening up these new studios. We're going to be moving in our art school class. We're going to be renovating our existing artist studios. But something we're not messaging widely too much, but we have shared a little bit, is the Maitland City Council marked our History and Our Telephone Museums as the placeholder for the current Maitland Library. So it's the historical Clara Domerick Library, built in the beginning of the 1900s. Maitland is building a new library, so the question about what to do with this beautiful, beloved historical building has come up. And we proposed creating the Maitland History Center in that space with our existing History and Telephone Museum, which would allow us to expand that story, create visible storage, have meeting space, and it would provide the opportunity for our existing History and Telephone Museums to become the Andre Smith Museum and Welcome Center.
10: Oh, wow. So this is in discussion stage already.
9: This is in discussion stage already. So we don't have a timeline for it, but it's something we're actively working with Maitland City Council and city staff on. And we're actively preparing for it right now as well by just really thinking about that expanded history storytelling. So very exciting opportunity. These classrooms are the first step and really a true transformation for the Maitland Arts Center.
10: You know, you make me curious, however you can speak about this, if you can speak about it. I kind of wonder about the surrounding community in Maitland and how receptive they were to the research center, and then the surrounding community now in terms of what you're doing and, you know, this expansion. What's the reception?
9: Yeah, that's a great question. Historically, Andre Smith sometimes would write about how maybe the neighbors thought they were a little bit odd, the artists. You know, they worked behind walls, they had beards, you know, which at the time wasn't the norm. But we also know that Andre Smith's sort of family that lived here with him, they were on Maitland City Council, they were on the Maitland Library Board. We hear from some of our community members who were children while Andre Smith was alive that they actively came to the center. So it was very much plugged into the local community. They knew Andre Smith. They felt welcome in the grounds here. And I think our community still feels that way today. You don't have to be planning to take an art class or visit our museums to come here. You can grab a picnic lunch and come sit in our gardens. They're open every day from 11 to 4, Tuesday through Sunday. And we love visitors.
10: And we talk about the local artists and, you know, those classes from local people taking them. But what about sort of the far reaching areas of Florida? Do they know about you? Do they visit?
9: We are seeing them at our family program. So we put all of our family programs, we advertise on Eventbrite and other more, you know, regional places. And we'll see people from Jacksonville who are just in Orlando for the weekend coming out to one of our family days, our free family events. So we are seeing a reach outside of our area. And then our artist residency programs have an international reach. So we have artists coming from all over the world for that.
10: So Danielle, I want to round out our conversation by simply giving you the opportunity to let people know how to stay in touch, how to learn more, how to come by and visit.
9: Wonderful. Well, they can visit our website, artandhistory.org, for more information about our programming, our history, our classes. And they can also just pop by our offices. We're here Monday through Friday, 9 to 5. And then our gardens and grounds are open Tuesday through Sunday, 11 to 4. And their tour, our gardens and grounds are free to visit. And we encourage people to just pop by.
10: Great. Thank you so much. I've been speaking to Danielle Thomas, who is executive director at the Maitland Art and History Museums. I'm Beth Perrell. The National Highway Traffic Safety Administration is reminding parents to take those steps to protect children from hot car deaths.
8: My guest is Laura Dunn, a highway safety specialist. Laura, describe the situation by sharing statistics.
11: So unfortunately, since 1998, we've lost over 1,000 children to hot car deaths. And that's about an average of 37 children who die every year from this preventable tragedy. And in 2026, we've already lost 15 children. Unfortunately, 5 heat stroke deaths that have happened this year have been in Florida. So I'm so glad that we're able to talk today and really kind of spread the news and the message about, you know, how to prevent these tragic deaths.
8: Yes, I'm so glad you are talking to us. And it does make sense, doesn't it? Florida, heat. But I want to ask you about those places that get colder. They have the same issues, right? Where they should be mindful of this?
11: They do. These deaths have happened all over the country. And unfortunately, we've seen deaths in temperatures as low as 60 degrees. So we're not only talking about, you know, our Arizona, New Mexico, Florida, Louisiana, you know, kind of states in terms of this phenomenon. We're also talking about places like North Dakota, Minnesota, Maine. Almost every state in the country has had a hot car death. So a car can become fatally hot inside, even when those temperatures are lower than we would think. It's kind of a greenhouse effect. The inside of your vehicle just keeps getting hotter and hotter.
8: And for anyone who's thinking, well, I've gotten into my car and it's really hot and uncomfortable, as adults, we can bear up a little more, can't we?
11: We can. Children's bodies don't have that kind of luxury, that leeway. Children's bodies can't regulate temperature like an adult can. Their thermoregulatory system is not as developed. So their body temperature rises about 3 to 5 times faster than an adult. So it becomes a much more dangerous situation for children much quicker.
8: And I want to have you take a moment to explain maybe sort of what leads into maybe somebody forgetting. You know, you're tired. You're not usually the one to drop the child off at daycare. You know what I mean? You get into these habits. So it's not that somebody maybe is willfully leaving their child in the car, but rather we just are human.
11: Right. Especially among those forgotten hot car deaths, the biggest risk factor that we see is a change in routine. So we want to emphasize that these deaths don't happen because of negligence per se, but instead, you know, those other kind of complicated factors around, you know, human memory and cognition. So many of those deaths have happened because the morning routine was different for some reason. So, for example, there's a parent taking a child to daycare who typically doesn't. Maybe they had a doctor's appointment that morning. Something about that day was different. And, you know, in the process of going from point A to point B, that parent kind of switched into habit mode, their habit brain, in terms of, oh, I'm supposed to be going to work today, or, you know, whatever they would normally do. And they kind of lose awareness at that point that their child is in the car. We see this often with children who are younger, who may fall asleep in the car, children who are rear facing in their car seats. So that is kind of what happens in terms of memory and cognition, and, you know, how people can, quote, forget. It's a momentary lapse in attention and memory, and can really happen to anyone.
8: And just a nightmare for any parent. So

0: care provider to call you. If your child hasn't arrived in the morning within about 10 to 15 minutes and when they're normally supposed to be there, set up a system to where they give you a call and all the adults in that child's life, you know, check their vehicles, make sure that everyone's been dropped off and everyone's safe. Another thing that parents and caregivers can do is put something that you need for the day in the back seat with your child. Just make a habit of that. You know, be it your purse, your phone, your work bag, your badge, maybe you need to get into the building. Put those things in the back seat with your child. So when you park, you are forced to physically open that door and look inside that vehicle and give that visual inspection to see if your child is there or not.
1: It also strikes me that sometimes you're not the parent. You, as you mentioned, another adult, maybe grandma, you know, is responsible that day. So everybody needs to get into these habits.
0: Absolutely. Another thing that we talk about in terms of hot car deaths is when children enter a vehicle and then they're unable to get out again. That's kind of another mechanism by which these happen. So in those deaths, we talk about always making sure to lock your car, whether it's in your driveway or your garage, and store your keys and your key fobs up and out of reach. So this goes for people who are parents or just anyone who you would want to prevent, maybe kids in your neighborhood, your nieces and nephews, anybody from getting into your car and kind of playing a game or something when they're not supposed to be there. If you have your own children, make sure that you talk to them that the car is never a safe place to play. We only get in the car when we're going to go somewhere all together and try to prevent those deaths.
1: This sounds like a conversation that families need to have. And, you know, maybe it's one that we kind of take for granted. Oh, everybody will know, but it really needs to be a pointed discussion. We need a game plan every time someone's in the car.
0: Yes. And I think that in terms of memory and cognition and how busy everyone is, how many distractions there are, I feel like folks are busier than ever. There's more going on for people with work and school and activities that, you know, it's important for folks to really focus on the safety task at hand, driving safely and making sure all of your passengers arrive safely at their destination.
1: Before we go, would you give us some advice about where we can go for more information?
0: Absolutely. If folks want more information about how to prevent hot car deaths, they should visit our website at nhtsa.gov/heatstroke. We have all of our prevention tips here, resources on how to prevent hot car deaths, and those assets are available in English and in Spanish.
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3: Orange County delays this morning. Keep an eye out for bumper-to-bumper traffic on eastbound I-4 for a disabled vehicle at State Road 482. Planned road construction at westbound State Road 50, a left turning lane blocked at Hampton Avenue, Seminole, Osceola, Orange Counties, all free of other delays. From the WDBO Traffic Center, I'm Zach Wagon.
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1: I'm Beth Perrell. Central Florida Employment Connections, a division of the Christian Help Foundation, is hosting the 26th annual Governor's Job Fair in recognition of Workforce Development Month in Florida. My guest is Paulette Weir. Hello.
4: Hello, Beth. How are you today?
1: I'm good. And in case people haven't heard us do this before, we usually do talk about the job fairs that you sponsor, what, every couple of months here in Central Florida. Let's start with, for those people in particular, why? Why do you host these job fairs?
4: We believe the best way to find a job is to get help, is to network. And we've always believed that, obviously. And that's why, and if you've ever been in the room of our job fairs, you see that happening. So many people are connecting, whether you're connecting with the employers that you came to see or connecting with other employment resources such as ourselves. We're not the only one. We like to, you know, try to help all people.

0: people, but sometimes there, there might be specific employment needs that people need, and so we have other resources there to help those people as well. And so it's a huge day that you can get, have some hope when you leave, be encouraged while you're there, be treated with respect and dignity while you're there. And so, that there's so much happening under one roof for one day. And it, sometimes, people are always being led to the internet. And yes, applications are online. And yes, you need to fill out the application. But coming to the job fair just professionally with your resume in hand and having a little elevator speech practice, so you can be, you can be your resume in person, a live resume. You can sell yourself. People say sell yourself, and those are just big words. Really, you just have to prepare, what we call an elevator speech, because it's short. It's not going on. You're not going on and on and on. You're just giving a little bit of information about your skill set, your background. So when you walk up to an employer, they can hear you talking and articulating, and then they can take it from there based on what you've said. So you've really opened up the door when you walk up to the employer. Instead of saying, "Oh, I'm looking for a job. Got any jobs?" I mean, that's the worst way you can. You might as well not even be there. You might as well not even be there. So, you just practice. The more you practice, the more you'll feel so comfortable while you're there, and meet as many people as you can. That's, plan on, 10 top, your 10 top companies, because they're all listed on our website, and keep an eye on that because we're adding daily. But you want to pick about 10 employers that you feel that meet your skill set. And then, after you meet those 10 people, you still have, the rest of the job fair. It's not over until 4. Go meet some more people and have some conversations. You know, when you're on the internet at home searching for a job, the computer really doesn't converse with you. Well, I guess it does these days.
1: It's great. You're there. You see it. You see what's happening.
0: Exactly. And the more you talk, and if you don't feel comfortable when you first get there, let's say you're dressed professionally, you have your resumes in hand, but you walk in the door and you don't know what to do and you don't know where to start. We have 3 tables there now, and just come to see us, the Central Florida Employment Connections. We'll have a prayer that we can, we'll have a table that we can offer prayer if you're willing. We have a table where all of our career experts are located at. So if you have any career questions or advice, or you want to get connected with us to move forward with free career coaching, and then we have a table that you can bring your resume in and say, "Hey, you know what? I've been sending my resume out for months now and I'm not getting any response. Can you take a look at it and give me some direction?" Those are just, that alone is worth coming to the job fair, But by the time you conversate with us or ask us, "Hey, you know what? I'm here, but what am I supposed to be doing? Like, do you have any advice?" And so they can, look at your resume and kind of point you in the right direction and give you that encouragement to move forward.
1: So it's the 26th Annual Governor's Job Fair, Wednesday, September 2nd, at the Central Florida Fairgrounds Expo Buildings. And you mentioned that people can get some help from you there, but what you also said is look ahead at our website. Tell people what to, how to navigate your website.
0: Okay, our website is CFEC.org. It's the acronym for Central Florida Employment Connections. And the first thing you want to do is, since the job fair is right around the corner, is click on job fairs. And our next job fair, as you mentioned, is September 2nd. And you can register on the website for that. And you can read all the information that we've gone over. It's all listed there. And also, you'll see, meet 75 to 85 employers. You'll see something like explore 5,000 to 7,000 open positions. We don't make those numbers up. Those are reported jobs and open positions from the employers. They fill out some information. They tell us how many job openings that they have. And if you add them all up, they come up to 5,000 to 7,000 jobs. So anyway, but when you go to our website, you'll see a job seeker registration. And if you're an employer, you can ask, fill out that form and get some information on how you can sign up for this job fair. We could always use more employers. We have a huge exhibit hall that we're renting out. But if you keep on scrolling down the web page, you will see the listing of the different employers, as well as a few employment resources. And we are adding to that daily. So, in fact, I just signed up a couple more employers today. So, as far as navigating any further on our website, if they go to the job seeker tab, they're going to find all kinds of information. They don't just come to our website for the job fair, but if you click on job seekers, you will see a drop-down menu and you'll be able to do all kinds of things. There's resume resources. There's career coaching. If you click on career coaching, you'll be able to fill out an application and sign up for free career coaching. Let's say you've been job searching, you've been doing it on your own for over 3 months, and you need help. You need help. And part of our mission is to help prevent homelessness. And so we want to help prevent that from happening. And we believe finding the right job for yourself is going to help prevent that. So connect with us. And you'll be able to fill out an application, make your own appointment. You'll be able to visit us in person or virtually. We also have virtual workshops. We're going crazy with a list of virtual workshops. That's a workshop with a real person. It's not just a recording. It's one of our experts in the workforce experts, and she has all kinds of different topics every week. And so whatever you're struggling on, I am sure that you'll be able to find the right workshop to help you move forward. And there's no cost. There's no cost or fees to that because we are a division of Christian Help Employment and Resource Center. And again, our mission for Christian Help is to help prevent homelessness by helping people find work, connecting them to resources, and offering them spiritual encouragement. So there's all kinds of, this is our CFEC.org. That's CFEC.org. So it's the acronym for Central Florida Employment Connections. That is our employment site. But we do have links on that site if you want to go learn more about Christian Health.
1: Now, this isn't maybe like a main question here for people, but I'm just curious. This is the governor's job fair in recognition of Workforce Development Month. All of your job fairs do have some sort of, I don't think theme is the proper word, but maybe sponsorship or, the governor, the mayor's. So how does that, what kind of support are you getting, for example, in this case, from workforce development in the state to put it together? I mean, where do these names come from and what, how does it play into each individual job fair?
0: Definitely a legacy. The governor's job fair started, over 26 years ago, and it started with a huge event that we had with Christian Help. We were giving away cars. We were, it was like a week-long labor finding people jobs event, and that's where it stemmed from. And there were other resources, not just ourselves. There are so many resources out there for people to get connected, if they have a disability, if they're blind, if they're, a veteran, there's the list goes on the specialties that they might need. And those professionals, they work hard. People like our career coaches, they work really hard. They listen to people. Everybody has a different story. They really help people. And on a daily basis, Monday through Friday, they're helping people, and those people need to be recognized. And that's what Workforce Development Month is for us. It used to be a day, it used to be a week, but over the years it evolved to Workforce Development Month in Florida. So it's not only just recognizing the great employment that Florida is doing, but also to for us, it's to recognize the professionals that really help our economy by helping other people in getting jobs.
1: I think that could also help the people attending the job fair in knowing that you're doing the very networking you're asking these individuals to do.
0: Yes. Yes.
1: Let's hear the details once more, if you would, Paulette, how people can prepare for these jobs, which incidentally run the gamut, government, public safety, education, healthcare, hospitality, transportation, and more. So yes. Tell people about the job fair, but how to prepare to attend the job fair.
0: Okay. All right. Thank you. You know, I'm going to share a little tidbit that I just learned. People can take it or leave it, but I learned that, you know, because I'm big at, you know, you need to have your resume prepared. You know, for a job fair, you just need to have like a one pager. It's almost like a talking piece or visual aid. You know, when you walk up to the employer, you give them your 30-second. We talked about that already. Your 30-second elevator speech, where your introduction. Your introduction to about yourself, and keep it brief, you know, 30 to 45 seconds tops, straight to the point. And then you're also handing them your resume. So basically what you're saying in that action right there is, I'm here and I just shared with you live what my resume reads. So it gives the employer a visual aid for what you just said. And so you want to have that prepared. And number one, right now, what's trendy, what's hot, the type of resume that you have should be a skills-based resume. And there's so much information on the internet, they could easily look that up on a skills-based resume. And another thing is, you know, the list of employers. Go through the list and pick out, you know, 10 companies. And really look at the companies. You can research any company that you would like, but it's really good to understand, never assume. You know, a lot of people say, oh, Orange County Sheriff's Office, they're there. They're just looking for sheriffs. They're just looking for police officers. Not true. They have so many, they have civilian and non-civilian positions. It's like, I mean, they have the office, they have information technology. So they have a lot of different types of positions. So just research those companies. And if you want, you could always upload your resume to chat. And also in the same little ChatGPT, upload your resume and the entire list of companies and ask it, what company should I visit at the CFBC job fair? And it'll pop you out a little graph and it'll tell you, visit these companies and what type of positions they have and why you should go visit them. Easy. I mean, that'll take 2 minutes. And go apply and look and research those companies that ChatGPT told you. You know, a couple of them you'll be like, okay, that's far-fetched. That's too far-fetched, you know. But, you know, you just never know, and you really need to look into that. And for me, yes, you can do it that way. But also, hey, you know, prepare for this wonderful event that's going to be taking place for 4 hours under one roof and take advantage of it. You know, you have so much time before the job fair. Your job search should be a full-time job. You should be spending 6 hours at least a day on your job search if you really want to find a job, if you want to be above and go above and beyond the other average person. Okay. And for me, I would look up each company and go to their website. It only takes a minute to copy paste and go search that resume. That company, go to their career site. They put everything on the website anymore. And if it's a job that you like, go ahead and apply for it. And then that way, when you go to the job fair and you walk up to that employer, you're telling that employer, I'm prepared. I've already applied for your position for corporate, let's say paralegal. And I'm going to say, I said that specific position for a reason, but let's say you applied for corporate paralegal. I applied for your position online and give them your introduction, your 45-second introduction, give them the resume, and then they can have a different conversation with you than the person behind you because they know you're already in their system. That's the number one way you can do it. And this way you are getting past that, you need to fill out the application. You're already telling them you are in their system so they can have a different conversation with you. And I said corporate paralegal because before our interview, I was on the website for Holler Classic Family of Dealerships because they're at our job fair. They're a great partner. They've partnered with us for years. And they're a great example for people that might assume, hey, it's a dealership. All they want is salespeople. And that's not true. They have all different types of positions. They have a whole entire automotive service. You can work on mechanics. And also they have offices. And they're currently looking for a corporate paralegal. If you're a corporate paralegal and you go through this list, you could easily assume that a Holler Classic Family Dealership might not be a company for you, so you would pass it. So don't assume anything. And really take some time to search those positions right now to see what those people have available for you. And if for some reason, like you said, there's a gamut of different types of companies, the top five industries we have representative, and this is just a few, we have so many represented at this job fair, but the top five are government, higher education, healthcare, media, and hospitality. So that's a huge mix, right?
1: Right. Let me ask you this. How far away should one come for this job fair?
0: We advertise to all of Central Florida. Obviously, since it's located in Orange County, we're heavily weighted on the Orange County part, but don't assume anything because a lot of our companies have positions or have locations throughout Central Florida. For example, there are some that are specific, Osceola County Sheriff's Office, obviously they're only for Osceola. Orange County Sheriff's Office is only for Orange County. But we, Seminole County, Lake County, Orange County, and Osceola County. There are companies in each of those areas, and there are many that have locations throughout Central Florida.
1: Okay. Thank you so much, Paulette. We have been talking about the 26th Annual Governor's Job Fair, Connecting Central Floridians with Employment Opportunities. My guest, Paulette Weir, has let us know how to participate, what to do, and just a final thought for you, Paulette, to share with us how these services from Central Florida Employment Connections continues beyond the job fair.
0: Oh, okay. I would say if for some reason they didn't feel comfortable about their success at the job fair, that they shouldn't just leave us. We are not just a pop-up job fair. We have, we discussed those services earlier, and they can connect with us right away and make an appointment for career coaching or the virtual workshops. But I would say connect with us through the career coaching. Fill out that application and get connected with us so you can have one of our coaches stay with you until you land employment.
1: Perfect. Thank you so much, Paulette Weir. I'm Beth Perrell. With us today is Dr. Michelle Wallen, who is Director of Emergency Services at UCF Lake Nona Hospital, which is part of HCA Florida Healthcare. It is hot. There are dangers associated with that. So please tell us what they are.
2: Yes, good morning, and thank you so much for having me today. So I think sometimes we forget about how hot Florida actually is, especially if we've lived here for so long. But that doesn't, you know, take us away from being at risk for some of the heat illnesses that we see in the emergency department. So some of the big ones that we see are heat exhaustion, but then that can eventually lead to heat stroke, which is really concerning. You know, heat exhaustion is when the body temperature is getting really high, usually less than 104 degrees, but it can also lead to heavy sweating, fatigue, nausea, vomiting, muscle cramps. And, you know, a lot of times we're outside and we feel this fatigue. We got to take heed with those warning signs, though, if it's getting any worse. You know, if we start getting to the point where we're not feeling like ourselves, getting confused, starting to have any slurred speech, that's when we get concerned about heat stroke. So the big signs for heat stroke would be confusion, agitation, slurred speech, and actually passing out. And the body temperature will eventually get to greater than 104 degrees Fahrenheit, which is super concerning.
1: You know, I notice people will power through, like, I'm going to finish trimming that bush or mowing the yard or whatever. And I'm thinking from what you just said as the symptoms that maybe they get a little too loopy to even notice that they're experiencing it. Could that be a possibility?
2: Absolutely. And a lot of times this is what happens. We see a lot of people that are working outside and they forget that it's extremely hot, that it's extremely humid in Florida, and that causes us to lose some of our protective body capabilities in order to protect ourselves. So, you know, we really need to take heed of like drinking water, staying hydrated. And when we're working outside, if we are starting to feel faint or starting to feel a little loopy, we should take shade and take a break for sure.
1: So parents and maybe even caregivers of older adults need to take heed in particular.
2: Yeah, so older adults definitely are at higher risk. Young children are at high risk. We also have to think about athletes, you know, so especially now, back to school, and these younger kids are starting to play sports outside. They're playing in the early to late afternoons, and it's still extremely hot outside. So it isn't just those people that have other comorbidities or other illnesses or older patients that we have to worry about. We have to worry about everyone, actually.
1: What are the things we should do if we notice someone is experiencing this? I mean, the first instinct is we have some water or go into the cool air, but what are really the steps we should take?
2: Yeah, so the first would be to get out of the heat for sure. And then you want to try to apply cold water and like fans, cool fans. The areas that you want to apply those like cold towels would be under the armpits, in the groin area. You can put them behind the neck, on the forehead as well. But anything to try and cool down that person as quickly as possible.
1: So are you seeing in the emergency room some examples of people who have just really succumbed to the heat and heat stroke?
2: Yeah. So we've seen several heat strokes in our emergency department. And they classically come in where their body temperature is, you know, extremely hot. They're greater than 104 degrees, like I said, confused. They have no idea what's happened. And we call it a stroke because it is like a typical stroke. They're confused, agitated. Sometimes they'll have slurred speech and just not acting like themselves can actually lead to seizures as well. So, I mean, these are very serious conditions.
1: Is there long-term impact of having an event like this?
2: I mean, there could be neurologically. So that's why we always say, you know, if you're starting to have exhaustion and you're feeling the heat, doing something to your body, listen to your body and get out of the heat and take precautions.
1: There are people listening to us where they can't necessarily get out of the heat because that's their job. They're outside and they're building and doing all of those things. What is your advice for them?
2: Yeah, so I would say, you know, it is a job, but you have to make sure you're taking care of yourself first so that you can actually do your job. So if you're feeling like something's not right, if you're having nausea, if you're getting cramps, make sure that you're getting out of the sun into some shade, trying to cool yourself off, drink cool water, try to, you know, prevent from it getting any worse.
1: And are there medical conditions or medications one takes that makes them more likely to succumb to the heat?
2: So it's not specifically medications in general that's going to cause like a heat exhaustion or heat stroke. But I will say, like, in these situations, you know, you can't just get an elevated temperature from the heat and try to take something to bring your temperature down. That it doesn't work that way for this. You have to actually cool the body.
1: Just say you are working outside in your yard or whatever, taking a walk. I mean, the time of day might be something one needs to consider. Is also something one should consider just how long at a time, maybe plan 15 minutes and then back to cool down and then another 15 minutes. Is there some technique we can use there, some strategy?
2: Yeah, I mean, so it's interesting because we talk about this when we walk our dogs actually at home.
1: Yeah.
2: So just be, I mean, cognizant of like the day or the time of day where it's going to be extremely hot and where the sun's going to be shining really bright. You know, midday is going to be really hard. Now, I know people have to work in the middle of the day, but with that being said, if you're out and you're like right in the direct sunlight where all the heat is shining and, you know, you're feeling it, make sure you're taking those breaks, you know, and if you're not feeling well, just let your boss know, because they, I'm sure, are very aware of Florida's heat and what it can do.
1: And drinking water.
2: Yeah.
1: How important, how often?
2: Oh, so important. And I think that's something we always forget about in Florida, especially. And when it's cool in the evening time, sometimes when it's cool, make sure you're hydrating the day before. And I say this to the athletes, too, that are going out and playing their sports in the late afternoon. Make sure that while you're in the air conditioning during the day, that you're drinking water throughout the day so that you're getting hydrated and your body has that water so that you can tolerate the heat.
1: I remember when my kids were young, I had to remind them.
2: Oh my
1: Maybe
2: God.
1: It's a good idea for us to remind each other all the time.
2: Yeah, absolutely. I mean, I will be completely honest. I would forget, you know, especially working in the emergency department, being able to drink water throughout the day, but it's so important. And then going out like the next day, if I have off, making sure that I'm hydrated before I go into that heat.
1: Yeah. Okay. You just got a confession.
2: Yep.
1: From Dr. Wallen. And I think that's very motivating. What are your final reminders for us?
2: Just remember that even if you are a Floridian, you are not immune to the heat and you are not immune to some of the illnesses that come with heat. Heat exhaustion, heat stroke, both are very serious. If you start to feel like you're developing headaches, nausea, body cramps, you're feeling fatigue, try to get out of the sun as soon as possible. 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Clearly, if you've had a seizure, you need to get to the hospital immediately.
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0: ABC News. I'm Brian Clark. Canada is vowing to retaliate after President Trump imposed 50% tariffs on some Canadian goods.
1: Canada's prime minister claiming that his country has been attacked and now vowing to match the U.S. tariffs dollar for dollar.
2: We're going to hit back.
1: The new tariffs will impact just 5% of what Canada sends to the U.S., but they're expected to increase the cost of many products Americans buy, ranging from Canadian beer and whiskey to hockey sticks and building materials like cement. The Trump administration citing protections for Canadian dairy farmers and bans on the sale of U.S. alcohol in Canada.
0: That's ABC's Stephen Portnoy. Today, President Trump will kick off a IndyCar Grand Prix through the streets of Washington, D.C. He'll do it in the presidential limousine. There are still 30,000 power outages in Indiana over a week after heavy storms and deadly flooding. And some of those hit hardest are in the northwest corner of the state in Gary. Pastor Nicole Gunn says her church is providing meals to people with no other options.
3: We had people lined up at 7:30, 8 o'clock this morning for a giveaway that started at 11. And so we've just seen a lot of desperation.
0: No new trial for the Texas man convicted of stabbing another teenager at a high school track meet, a case that drew national attention.
4: A Texas judge has denied convicted 19-year-old Carmelo Anthony's motion for a new trial, rejecting claims that an alleged agreement between trial attorneys impacted his ability to testify in his own defense.
5: Get out of the roadway, you're going to jail!
4: Protests in June when a jury found Anthony, who was 17 at the time, guilty of murdering 17-year-old Austin Metcalf from an opposing team at a high school track meet in April of 2025.
0: That's ABC's Allison Kosick. A fast-moving brush fire has exploded to more than 10,000 acres, threatening homes outside of Reno, Nevada. You're listening to ABC News.
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17: Partly cloudy skies for the rest of the overnight. Temperatures leveling off in the mid-70s. For your Sunday, morning sunshine, then some PM storms possible. Coverage may be just a hair higher than what it was on Saturday. Highs back in the mid-90s, and now looking like slightly lower coverage on Monday of those storms, with temps holding in the mid-90s. From Channel 9 Eyewitness News, I'm meteorologist David Heckert.
2: 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Triple Team Traffic.
18: Orange County delays this morning affecting east and westbound sides of I-4. Passing your attraction commute at the moment. Keep an eye out for some planned road construction at westbound State Route 50 at Hampton Avenue and a left turning lane. Eastbound I-4, a broken down car at State Route 482. Seminole, Osceola, Orange County's all up to speed. From the WDBO Traffic Center, I'm Zach Wagon.
2: 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Common sense. It's not so common anymore. That's why we need Scott Inez more than ever. It's time for Inez Says.
19: Hey there, and welcome to Inez Says on the Weekend. I'm Scott Inez. Thanks for joining me this weekend. I hope Orlando's morning news here on WDBO. Open invitation, join us for the show every weekday, Monday through Friday. We have all your breaking local news, weather, traffic, 5 to 9 a.m. right here on WDBO. And make sure you download the WDBO app, tap the open mic, let us know what you're thinking, because this is where Orlando sounds cool. All right, let's kick it off this weekend with the big week that was here in the Sunshine State. The Florida primary taking place on Tuesday. And earlier in the week, I talked about it with the incomparable Jimmy Failla. It's an Inez Says podcast, number 988, on the front page of the WDBO app. Well, it was primary election night here in the great state of Florida on Tuesday, and let's talk about some of the highlights from the big night with the incomparable Jimmy Failla. You get to hear Jimmy's Fox Across America radio show every weeknight on WDBO 107.3 FM and AM 580, and of course, you see Jimmy all over the Fox News Channel all week long. Here's that conversation with Jimmy Failla on the Inez Says podcast. A Democratic socialist by the name of Angie Nixon winning the Senate race over Alexander Vindman. We all remember Alexander Vindman from Trump impeachment fame, but Nixon has been endorsed by the likes of Ilhan Omar, Rashida Tlaib. So another socialist now rising to one vote away from the U.S. Senate. What do you make of all of it?
20: Well, that's the good news, is that they're not going to win, obviously. Like, you can't show up to Florida, where you are, where a lot of my family is, and be the let's blow Israel off the map and empty the prisons crowd.
21: Right.
20: You know, and that's what I think is the crazy. It's like, imagine running for office in Vegas as anti-blackjack. You know, they represent the antithesis of everything that makes Florida successful. But the momentum in their little wing is real, meaning they're not necessarily out spending money, but there is momentum. Like, as you know, Vindman, I think, spent, is that really true? He had $16 million.
21: Yeah.
20: Who donated to that? It's just like weird. Wasn't there like a fire you could throw your money into instead? Like, I don't understand the motivation there. But, you know, I mean, the truth is, yes, they won. That was probably the story, that they won their race. But the reality is, in a statewide AD, are you looking around Florida like, oh my gosh, they could win? Like, because when I look at New York, yes, that's a reality for me, because we elected Mamdani.
21: Right.
20: But if you look further up the ticket, you don't really get the feeling that you're vulnerable statewide, do you?
21: No. I would be shocked if Nixon came within 15 percentage points of Senator Moody in November. But I think the point is, Jimmy, and we've talked about this before, you have Democrats in a huge state like Florida going with a Democratic socialist. And like you said, Vindman raised $16 million. Nixon, I think, raised about $900,000. Jimmy, I guess the promise of free stuff is just too tempting for Florida Democrats here.
20: It's two things. That is, you know, again, there's that small constituency that, yes, wants the free stuff. You're right. But the bigger issue is that the establishment Democrats have literally offered nothing for 10 years other than Trump is the devil and will stomp him. And that's just not it's not like a deliverable. You know what I'm saying? And because they have based their entire personality on Trump hatred, they've really lost touch with most sane people who have real problems in life. you know, yelling about Trump's reflecting pool doesn't help a single mom put food on the table, you know, or the stupid Natalie Harp story. That's his assistant. And they're trying to turn that into like this generation's Monica Lewinsky. I don't know what they're doing there. But the point is, if you have a life, you have bills and obligations, you can't care. Okay, and that was the problem with establishment Democrats. They have a lot of money, but they don't really have a message, you know? Yeah. So the socialists have a message. We'll give you free stuff. They can't do it. I don't know how it works in Florida, but that's why they're probably resonating.
21: Well, no message from the establishment Democrats and no backbone either. And I know that another Democratic socialist, Oliver Larkin is his name. He lost to Jared Moskowitz for Congress in South Florida last night. But again, the rise of these socialists, man, there's an entire generation that at least in part believes that socialism will cure all the ills. That's really the disturbing part. These used to be fringe people we would chuckle at, and now they're taking over a major political party here.
20: Yeah, I mean, in all honesty, like, this is where we know we're getting charged too much for college, because it's college kids who believe this. Like, if you go to an Ivy League school and get an elite degree, you are a free Palestine guy. You are a pro-socialist guy. Okay, you know where they're not doing that? At Nassau Community College, where I went. The only time we protested is when they ran out of Schlitz on nickel beer night. Okay, this is so stupid, and it's the air quote smart people that are responsible for it. It's kind of funny to watch. But it's, my gosh, it's so dumb, you know, and they're economically illiterate people. But again, in Florida, I saw Angie asked about that last night by Jen Psaki. She's like, how do you expect to connect with people who have actually fled socialism? Like, what, you know, what a major population you have of Cubans in Florida. Okay. And she's like, well, you know, we're going to have the conversations. I believe in having the conversations. Having the conversations is code for no, there's no plan. Because what can you possibly say to people who were willing to swim here to flee the thing you're trying to run on? Nothing.
21: Yeah, right. No. And to your point, we got an open mic earlier, and this goes right to your point here. Let's play that for you.
1: Oh, my God. A socialist here in Florida. I can't believe that. It looks like she sounds like a female version of Fidel Castro in Havana, promising everything free. And that's why I'm here. I ran away from that thing. That doesn't work. I mean, unbelievable.
21: And these people, like you said, they swim. They basically swear from Cuba and Venezuela and elsewhere to get away from this stuff. And here it comes popping up yet again with these Democrat socialists. So I can understand the frustration on their part as well, looking at this going, I got out of there for this reason 50 years ago. Now it's back again.
20: Yeah, that's the craziest thing. I mean, the Democrats are basically trying to set their friends up on a blind date with OJ. And once their friends show up to the restaurant, they're like, wait, isn't this the, this isn't good. That's who they are.
21: Right. Real quick, I wanted to ask you about your buddy, Byron Donalds. He wins the Republican nomination in the governor's race. I know you speak with the congressman quite a bit, and he'll go up against the former Republican and the former MS Now host.
20: Yep.
21: He's a never Trumper. He's David Jolly. What do you make of that race here, Jimmy?
20: Well, listen, man, I have BD on every week. He's been great. I've watched his rise. What people get wrong about Byron Donalds is he's not making Republican points. He's making human points. Okay. When he was talking last night about transparency and government spending and kind of staying the course and shrinking the role of government in your life, that stuff has resonated. What David Jolly did last night, I don't know if you saw this. He's like, Republicans have taken us backwards towards the days of slavery. And these late, I'm like, dude, there's a black guy you're running against.
21: Right.
20: I don't know what you learned about slavery in high school, but they generally didn't put the black people in charge in that era. Like, Byron Donalds is an unmistakable, symbol of the evolution, progress, and pride we've taken in this country to move the ball forward on race. And when you're sitting here running against that, it's because the Democrats don't have a defense for it in this modern moment, because their whole grift is America's a, you know, oppressive, racist country. Yet every minority in the world is moving here. Why do we have an immigration problem if we're so racist? They wouldn't be coming if they really, anyone in their right mind, believe that.
21: Well,
20: so I think he's going to win.
21: Yeah.
20: I think David Jolly will be hanging out with the other socialists this time next year. And I don't know. Maybe I'll go. Maybe they'll have free drinks or something. I don't know.
21: It's an Ez Says podcast number 988 in the WDBO app. Socialists one vote away from the U.S. Senate with the great Jimmy Failla. As we roll along on this edition of Inez Says on the Weekend, we go from Jimmy to me going one-on-one with U.S. Senator Rick Scott. It's Inez Says on the Weekend on WDBO, 107.3 FM and AM 580.
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3: The FDA giving the green light to 11 new nicotine products, giving authorization for them to be marketed and sold at a higher nicotine concentration. Canadian Prime Minister Mark Carney today discussing the collapse of U.S.-Canada trade negotiations, as well as the new tariffs that took effect at midnight. Carney saying Canada will retaliate, quote, dollar for dollar. And the U.S. and Iran ramped up the hostile messaging ahead of Monday's scheduled announcement of new U.S. sanctions on Tehran.
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21: What's the future of public education in Florida? On Friday, I posed that question to Orange County Public Schools Superintendent Dr. Maria Vasquez.
5: We are never going to go back on school choice. 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
21: 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You can join me, Greg Rhodes, Ed Torrance, and Tom Terry Monday morning for all your breaking local news, weather, and traffic. All right, earlier this week, I went one-on-one with U.S. Senator Rick Scott, and the senator goes off on socialism in this interview. Check it out. It's Inez Says podcast number 987 in the WDBO app. I know you're watching your fellow Florida U.S. Senator campaign, Ashley Moody. How does it feel to kind of be on the sidelines, not having to campaign this go-around, Senator?
0: It's the ball of the campaign. I love people. Mm-hmm. So if you're, I mean, think about it. You get to go out and talk to people for, you know, and people show up at your events and you get to hear their stories. I mean, it's the greatest opportunity to go campaign around Florida. I go to every county. We do events everywhere. We go to donut shops and car dealerships and dance halls. And so it is a ball to campaign. So anybody that says it's a pain, if you like people, it's a ball. Every day is fun. There's new people to meet every day.
21: Well, you have to love how the state of Florida conducts elections. And this really happened a lot under you when you were governor here, because we know it's not going to be another California debacle, right? I mean, how nice is it to know, no, Senator, that we will very likely know the winner of every race tonight, not 2 to 3 to 4 weeks from now?
0: You'll know every race tonight. I mean, in theory, I guess it could come down to 10 or so votes. And so if you're waiting for the some of the military votes to come in, that's the only thing that could happen. But we got a great election system. We've got our supervisor elections try to do their jobs. And so, but get out to vote. I tell everybody, you know, when I ran, I'd love everybody to vote for me. But the reality is, this is our country. I love our country. I love Americans. I love Floridians. Go vote. Get up to speed on the campaigns and go vote.
21: Indeed. All right. It's going to be a fun day all day long. I got to tell you, what is happening with these Democrats, socialists, is really astounding. I can't believe it's happening in this country. It's kind of like watching a train wreck in slow motion, though, to where these socialists are taking over a major political party. So what do you make, Senator? What do you make of what's going on in the Democrat Party right now?
0: Well, they've already taken it over. If you look at the way Congress works, Jeffries in the House and Schumer in the Senate, you know, they cannot do anything that AOC, Hassan Piker, Mondami, Bernie Sanders don't approve. That's who runs the Democrat Party today. They never complained about open borders. So if you like open borders, it doesn't matter which Democrat. They all vote together. They voted for open borders. They want to raise your taxes, right? They don't support our military. They don't support ICE. Look at their votes. They don't support Israel. They've become anti-Semitic. If you look at votes, not their rhetoric on TV, because I tell people, talk's cheap, right? Follow how people vote. They voted for open borders. They vote for higher taxes. They vote for bigger government. They vote for less freedom. That's how they vote. So it doesn't really matter which Democrat you're going to get elected, because that's how they're going to vote. If you like that, when I was running, I said, look, if you want bigger taxes, don't vote for me. Mm. If you want bigger government, I'm not doing it. Go vote for the other guy. Mm. I'm not doing that. I'm not going to lie to you about what I believe.
21: You mentioned this guy, Hassan Piker, this podcaster. He seems to have become the Pied Piper for people, especially who have fallen head over heels for communism. And this is the same Hassan Piker, Senator, who has even called for your death. I mean, he tried to walk that back, but how do you walk something like that back?
0: No, he said he wants me murdered. He wants every capitalist murdered. He said we deserve 9/11. He adores Mao in China that killed, what, I don't know how many, 50 million people, whatever he killed. He supports these people, and he supports these ideas. So socialism has never worked. If it's such a great idea, why are people flocking to move to Cuba? Why? I mean, that you could go live it. If you want to live under oppression, move to Russia. Hassan Piker went and campaigned for the regime in Cuba. Nobody won't move there. They didn't welcome him. They want people come. They come down there. But he wants to ruin our country. And he wants me murdered. I mean, this is disgusting. And then you have guys like Randy Fine's running, and Randy's Jewish. And so his opponent, this is a Republican, is anti-Semitic. You look at James Fishback in the governor's race. He's anti-Semitic. So we got the problems on our side, too. We got people that are crazy. They're anti-Semitic. That is just pure hatred.
21: What do you make of that? It's going on around the country and around the world. This guy, Bill Zarian, is going nuts.
0: I know. What you have to do is you have to call it out for what it is. It is hatred. And then you cannot vote for it. You can't support these people. But you got to call this anti-Semitism, you got to call it out. We are a country, we have freedom of religion. We don't attack people for their religion. This is a crazy time. But what we have to have is you have to go out there, get up to speed on these candidates, and understand what they believe. And that, like, if you want to live in socialism, you can vote for it. But just I'll tell you what you do. You better buy guns when you do it, because the only way you get out of socialism is you better have a gun, because the government's going to do everything they can to oppress you and kill you if you don't go along with them. That's what they do in Cuba, Venezuela, Russia, communist China. That's what they do. So if that's what you want, first of all, we should just move there. Don't ruin our country. We love our country. I love Americans. I love our way of life.
21: Hey, what about Iran? The MOU has expired. Ceasefire has expired. The war has taken on a different turn. It looks like we're focusing on trying to squeeze the Iranians economically. It looks like they're preparing for full-scale war now. What do you make of what's going on with Iran here?
0: I think this is going to take forever. I mean, I just think we have to understand that we cannot let them have a nuclear weapon. All right. And until there's a regime change, they're going to keep trying to get a nuclear weapon. So I don't think this is going to end anytime soon. I think we just have to understand we cannot let somebody that wants to kill us have a nuclear weapon, whether we like it.

0: subsequent gas prices and diesel. It's going to hurt Republicans at the polls in November. Do you think that's going to happen, Senator?
1: Republicans have to say, why are we doing what we're doing? We're the party that we're going to make sure you stay alive. We're the party that's going to build the military so we defend our freedom. We're the party that's going to get inflation under control. We're going to get the cost of living down. And then we have to go do it. We're running $2 trillion deficits. We're going to hit $40 trillion worth of debt. All right. We have got to stop this wasteful spending. Inflation is bad because some of it's because of the gas prices, but it's because of spending. This state had not balanced a budget but once the 40 years before I became governor. And so we watch the money. It's your money. When your federal government spends $2 trillion more than they take in, you're going to get inflation. And that's exactly what's happened. It hurts the poorest families. The rich are going to be fine. Their asset values are going to go up. It's the poor and the middle class are going to get creamed. And that's exactly what's happened. We've got to balance this budget.
0: All right. So tell me about the Sunshine Protection Act. We've talked about locking the clock for years. You've talked about it as well. Finally have a little bit of steam behind it there in D.C. So what do you think? Are we done changing the clocks twice a year or what?
1: I'm optimistic. So I've been working on this since I was governor. I passed it in Florida. So as soon as the federal government allows us, we get it. Trump's all on board. We got it out of the House. Which is a big deal. So I've been talking to Thune, give us a vote. I believe if we have a vote, we will win. Mm. And so now the majority leader gets to decide if we have a vote. I'm going to do everything I can to make sure we get a vote this year to get this thing passed so we have to quit going back and forth.
0: All right. Before I let you go, I have to ask you about Tony Fauci. He took the Fifth over 100 times a few weeks ago there in front of you. He's been held in contempt of Congress. So what's the next step here with Fauci? And will he ever, Senator, will he ever be held accountable?
1: I think Todd Blanchard is going to hold him accountable. This is a guy who had a pardon. You question the pardon. It was an auto pin pardon. But he got a pardon. So he had no risk. All he had to do was tell the truth. So he's been held in contempt. So I think Todd Blanchard is going to do the right thing. But on top of that, here's what's going to come out. Now we have the phone. It's going to get worse because we knew with the diary what he believed and knew is opposite what he was saying sometimes. And he, as a result of his statements, people died in this country. So now with his phone, I think it's going to get worse for him. But it's up to Todd Blanchard now. We've held him in contempt. It'll be up to Todd Blanchard to see if it does it. I think Todd Blanchard is going to do a great job as Attorney General. He's got a great background, and he takes his job seriously. So I think he's going to hold Fauci accountable. He needs to be held accountable.
0: It's an Ez Says podcast number 987 in the WDBO app with Senator Rick Scott. Senator goes off on socialism. As we roll along on this edition of an Ez Says on the Weekend, with school starting up here recently, I talked with Orange County School Superintendent Dr. Maria Vasquez. It's an Ez Says on the Weekend on WDBO, 107.3 FM and AM 5.

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2: ABC News, I'm Brian Clark. Power restoration continues in northwest Indiana, where there are still more than 30,000 outages more than a week after heavy storms and deadly flooding. It's made life very difficult for residents like Talisha Burnett and Gary.
3: I have to sit in my car and get some air because of right now, with all of the storms, my whole house is so much moisture built up. My furniture is ruined now.
2: President Trump will drive through the streets of Washington, D.C. today in the presidential limousine to kick off the Freedom 250 Grand Prix. It's an IndyCar race through the streets of the nation's capital, latest event to mark the nation's 250th birthday. The Memorandum of Understanding between the U.S. and Iran did not lead to a permanent deal to end the war, but Iran's president said today that that memo is still the best way to move beyond what he called the situation of neither war or peace. As the U.S. and Canada find themselves in a new trade war, Canada's prime minister says Canada will match U.S. tariffs dollar for dollar.
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6: Partly cloudy skies for the rest of the overnight. Temperatures leveling off in the mid-70s for your Sunday. Morning sunshine, then some PM storms possible. Coverage may be just a hair higher than what it was on Saturday. Highs back in the mid-90s, and now looking like slightly lower coverage on Monday of those storms, with temps holding in the mid-90s. From Channel 9 Eyewitness News, I'm meteorologist David Heckard.
5: 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Triple Team Traffic.
7: Orange County this morning, keep an eye out for stop-and-go traffic on both east and westbound sides of I-4 at the attractions. But first, a disabled vehicle shutting down a lane at State Road 482 and eastbound I-4, Hampton Avenue and westbound State Road 50, a left turning lane also blocked for road construction. From the WDBO Traffic Center, I'm Zach Wagon.
5: 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Because someone has to say it, and no one does it better than Inez Says.
0: Hey, thanks for being with us on Inez Says on the weekend on WDBO. I'm Scott Inez, your host for Orlando's Morning News, 5 to 9 a.m. Monday through Friday. I hope you'll join us on Monday morning for that. All right, with the school season underway here in Central Florida, let's talk with Orange County School Superintendent Dr. Maria Vasquez, who will be retiring at the end of this school year. It's Inez Says podcast number 989 in the WDBO app. Here we are about a week and a half back in the classroom, Dr. Vasquez. How are things going right now in Orange County?
8: You know, Scott, it's been one of our best openings of the past 5 years. We are experiencing declining enrollment at the fifth-day count. We were down about 5,500 students. Those are primarily in elementary. And as you've spoken about this topic, it's due to the declining birth rates, the housing market in Florida, the immigration status, and of course, the vouchers.
0: Yeah, well, Orange County was forced to close, what, 7 schools this year, Dr. Vasquez, due to the declining enrollment. What's the transition been like for, you know, not just the school system and how you've had to adjust, but also from the students and the parents' perspective in terms of how they're adapting and sending their kids to different schools this year?
8: Scott, that's probably one of the hardest things I've had to do as a superintendent, especially when you heard from the families how much these schools have meant to them, how much they've poured into it, how it is the heart of the community. But I need to really commend our principals, assistant principals, our teachers and support staff who did a phenomenal job of starting to build those relationships with the families over the summer and at the end of the school year, inviting them over, having mixers so they got to know the PTAs and some of the other families. And the welcome this first day of school really was phenomenal. I got to speak to some of the students that transitioned. I also got to speak with some of the teachers who were at new schools, and it was very heartwarming. Some of them were, you know, emotional, but they reiterated how the administration and how the staff at the school has really made them feel welcome and that this was their new home. So despite, you know, the tears and, you know, the the difficulty of having to close a school, that transition could not have been smoother.
0: You know, you just talked a little bit earlier about the reasons for declining enrollment in public schools here in Florida. And one of the reasons is the voucher program with parents sending their kids to other schools or homeschooling and whatnot. I also know that declining birth rates are a major factor as well. We are seeing declining birth rates all over the country, all over the West, quite frankly. You just told us that it's mainly due to, you know, a lack of kids in elementary schools. Folks are just, they're not having kids like they used to, Dr. Vasquez. Talk about that, if you will, that factor of the declining birth rates.
8: Yeah, I think you're absolutely correct. People are choosing not to have as many children or children at all. I think there are a lot of factors that are contributing to that. First, I think it has to do with just the cost of living and how much it costs if you are a working parent and you have to send your child to daycare or make a decision of not working because the cost of sending your child to daycare is as much as what you are making. I also think that there are, you know, some just issues that are happening, you know, in society, like AI, some of the social media issues, mental health, that are really causing angst in some of our younger folks that are rethinking whether, you know, it's the right time to have children. But we have definitely seen that impact, and we're going to continue to see that as the years go on, because that class is going to, you know, matriculate through 12th grade with those lower numbers. And it's all over the country. It's the state of Florida. Many of the districts here are also seeing declining enrollment. I think Broward reported 11,000 fewer students this year. Miami-Dade also reported a couple of thousand. So it's something that it's not just OCPS.
0: Look, it's going on all over the country, all over the West, all over Western Europe, all over Japan, South Korea as well. We're seeing declining birth rates. You announced before the school year started that you're going to be retiring after this season, and we'll talk about that coming up, Dr. Vasquez. But with the declining enrollments, with the competition never seen before in the public school system, where do you see, Dr. Vasquez, where do you see public schooling going in the future here in the state of Florida?
8: Well, first, Scott, I think that we are never going to go back on school choice. I think we're going to see an expansion of opportunities for families to have greater say in where they educate their child. And that is posing an opportunity for traditional public schools to innovate, to listen to families, see what it is that they're wanting, take a look at the resources that we have, including time and place, and rethink what education looks like. I don't believe that you're going to continue to see the traditional Monday through Friday 8-to-3 structure in the next 10 years. I think you are going to see more of a flex schedule that's going to allow students to participate in more internships, more apprenticeships. They're going to be able to take classes both in a physical building as well as virtually, which we are doing now. And it's going to give parents the opportunity to really make the best decision for their child. I hope that there's increased accountability. The state of Florida has done an amazing job with the accountability system in traditional public schools. But I think that is missing in some of the other pathways. We're seeing that with some of the families that are coming back to us who have either tried to homeschool or put their child in a private school or some charters. And we have some incredible charter schools, private schools, but not all of them are at that level. And so some of the children that are coming back to us, we are seeing that they are 2 years behind, in some cases three. And so for families to have the metrics, the data to be able to evaluate how that school is performing, not just with test scores, but looking at the number of certified teachers, looking at class size, looking at graduation rates, looking at the courses that are being offered. Families need to be able to have metrics so that they can make the best decision for their child. And that's going to help all of us become better educational institutions.
0: Final question, I'll let you go. You spent a long time in public education. You're going to be retiring at school season's end. What has it meant to you, Dr. Vasquez, to be the superintendent of Orange County Public Schools? What has this job meant to you?
8: Scott, it really has been the highlight of my 40-year career. It's been a privilege to serve in this community where public schools are valued, where partnerships are something that businesses, nonprofits look to in order to become part of that educational pathway so that we are all contributing to our children's education. And what I'm going to miss most is really the people and the relationships that I've been able to build. There are so many incredible people in Central Florida that believe education is what will change, transform generations. And that is not something that is evident in every community. And so I am thankful to have been able to walk in these shoes. And hopefully I have given back a little bit because I certainly have been poured into by this district.
0: It's an Ez Says podcast number 989 right there on the front page of the WDBO app with Orange County School Superintendent Dr. Maria Vasquez. As we roll along on this edition of an Ez Says on the Weekend, I saw the faces of evil last week. I'll explain coming up. It's an Ez Says on the Weekend on WDBO, 107.3 FM and AM 580.
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2: Senator Ashley Moody is facing off against Democratic Socialist member Angie Nixon in Florida's November general election. While on Fox's Saturday in America, Moody explained why she's the better choice and called out her opponent for not helping the American people. The federal government is finalizing a plan to slash Colorado River water supplies in the Southwest. The plan signed Friday calls for Arizona, California, and Nevada to reduce their water allocation from the river by 21% over the next 2 years. And Canadian Prime Minister Mark Carney today discussing the collapse of U.S.-Canada trade negotiations, as well as the new tariffs that took effect at midnight. Carney saying Canada will retaliate, quote, dollar for dollar.
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0: I welcome you back to this edition of Inez Says on the Weekend. I'm Scott Inez. Hope you're having a great weekend. Please join me every weekday for Orlando's Morning News with Scott Inez, 5 to 9 a.m. right here on WDBO. All right, this is an opinion piece that I put together earlier this week after seeing what I thought was an unbelievable press conference in Massachusetts last week. It's Inez Says podcast number 983 in the WDBO app. Now, I will admit to you that I had to wait about a week or so before commenting on this story here on the Inez Says podcast. It's a story from the state of Massachusetts, and I had to wait because of some of the emotions that I felt watching this press conference and the way I felt throughout last week. They had to subside a little bit because when I get emotional, I frankly don't express myself very, very well. And there will be times during this podcast I'll probably get emotional. I won't be able to express myself the way I should again. But I cannot ignore the news conference that I saw in Massachusetts last week. I cannot ignore the disgust that I felt after watching it, how angry I was, how sick to my stomach I was after watching this news conference. So last Monday, Democrat Governor Maura Healey signed a bill lifting the restriction on abortion at or after 24 weeks, making the state's abortion law one of the broadest in the country. Healey, who, by the way, identifies as Catholic. Yeah, right. Just like Joe Biden and Nancy Pelosi, right? Catholic in name and not in practice. And if I were Pope for a day, I'd excommunicate all of them for their stances on abortion. I digress. So Healey, in her infinite wisdom, signed this law, which takes effect in less than 90 days now. It allows abortions right up until birth. Let me repeat, this new Massachusetts law allows abortions up until birth. Here's Healey during that now infamous press conference. Here, go.
24: Most importantly, I want to thank the women, the mothers, the fathers, the doctors, the families who talked about why this law is necessary. We've heard so many stories that are filled with a lot of pain and anguish and heartache and a lot of trauma. We heard stories about the worst moments of a person's life, of a couple's life. We're signing this law today so that new patients, people we won't know or won't meet, will be able to get the care that they need in Massachusetts. So I want to thank everybody for the work that's been done. In Massachusetts, we're a state, we've got some of the best hospitals and doctors in the country, in the world. We're a state with some of the strongest abortion protections in place. And yet, you'll hear from folks about some things that just weren't in the right place in terms of making sure that women and couples and families had access to the care that they need, particularly those who experience complications late in pregnancy. We're talking about women who are preparing to welcome a healthy baby into their home. They've got the nursery ready, they've picked out a name, but they receive a devastating diagnosis late in their pregnancy. These heartbreaking situations occur more often than many people realize. You'll hear shortly from a couple about what they endured and the physical, emotional, and financial toll that it took. Now, the law that I sign is against the context of the moment that we're in.
0: Massachusetts Governor Maura Healey. Now, the written law in Massachusetts states that abortions can now be performed by a physician based upon the professional judgment of the physician. It's a bill that sailed through the Massachusetts legislature after passing the state house late last month, 119-33, with all the Republicans and 9 Democrats. I have to give credit to those 9 Democrats voting against it. The bill later passed the Senate there in Massachusetts, 15-4. As Massachusetts now joins Alaska, Colorado, Maryland, Michigan, New Jersey, Minnesota, New Mexico, Oregon, and Vermont in removing gestational age limits on abortion, and that is along with Washington, D.C. And if you happen to watch the pressure like I did from Boston last week, shame on these women, and some men, by the way, who flanked Governor Healey while she was signing this bill, some of whom looked downright giddy. They're laughing and smiling in the background. Now, one of those is a woman by the name of Kate Dineen. If you saw the press conference, you know who I'm talking about, the blonde right in back of the governor, who seemed downright overjoyed by the signing of this bill and the signing of death warrants of countless human beings in the future. Now, Kate Dineen is actually the president and CEO of A Better Boston, a Boston-based nonprofit. And she detailed during this news conference why she believes that this new law is just. Go.
1: Hi, everybody. I'm Kate Dineen. I'm president and CEO of A Better City, but I'm here today not to discuss transportation or climate or development, but I'm here in my personal capacity as a Massachusetts resident, as a mom, and as a later abortion patient. I'm so grateful to stand next to my husband, Alex Lawton, who is here today as a partner and as a father who's been impacted by an abortion ban, because this is not just a women's issue. In 2021, I was nearly 33 weeks into a deeply wanted pregnancy, just back from our baby moon, and I had a routine ultrasound that turned into an urgent fetal MRI, and we learned that our son, Teddy, had suffered a catastrophic stroke in utero. He would either die or survive for some period of time with a spectrum of devastating outcomes. And so upon learning of the prognosis, I asked, what are my options? And I will never forget the response. You may still be able to explore termination if you're able to travel. Travel where? We were standing in our kitchen in Boston, just less than a mile from some of the best hospitals in the country, if not the world. So at that moment, we learned that Massachusetts has a 24-week abortion ban with very difficult to access exceptions. Our son's diagnosis was devastating, but it did not qualify for an exception. Our doctor's highly capable hands were tied by Massachusetts state law.
3: What Kate just described was the worst day of our lives. In addition to avoiding all kinds of potential medical complications for Kate, we were determined to give our son peace. And so we arranged childcare for our toddler, booked a hotel room in Washington, D.C. I drove 10 hours overnight and into the next morning while Kate kind of silently sobbed next to me in the front seat. And I felt completely helpless in my inability to protect her and genuinely feared for her life. We felt like fugitives fleeing our home state with the best in class hospital right down whatever direction, right down the road.
1: All around us.
3: wanting to, but unable to help us given the technicalities of the law at the time.
0: Okay, so that was Kate Dineen, and you just heard her gutless husband there. I say shame. Shame on Maura Healey. Shame on the Massachusetts state legislature, minus all the Republicans and the 9 Democrats who voted against this bill. Shame on all of them. And the signing of death warrants of countless human beings in the future. It to me, it's unbelievable. And by the way, Kate, there is no reason, zero reasons ever to kill a child. no matter what the prognosis is. You had an abortion because you and your husband were going to be inconvenienced. Sorry about that, Kate. You and your husband will have to answer for that decision someday. I just can't believe what I saw. Grown women like Kate Dineen, and men, by the way, smiling, laughing over a new law going into effect soon, saying that so-called doctors have every right to kill a baby right up until birth. And how many times did we hear during that press conference, abortion is health care? Another one you gotta love is abortion is reproductive rights. It's garbage. And quite frankly, it's evil. Now, I don't take my cue from Kate Dineen. I don't take my cue from Governor Healey. I take my cue from a woman who is simply one of the most impactful and truly remarkable women of the 20th century. Let's go back to 1994, when now Saint Teresa of Calcutta, who was known as Mother Teresa back then, spoke at an American National Prayer Breakfast with then President Clinton and First Lady Hillary seated nearby. Here's Mother Teresa dropping this bomb on them and the rest of the country here. Go.
2: But I feel that the greatest destroyer of peace today is abortion. Because Jesus said, if you receive a little child, you receive me. So every abortion is the denial of receiving Jesus, is the neglect of receiving Jesus. It is really a war against the child, a direct killing of the innocent child, murder by the mother herself. And if we accept that the mother can kill even her own child, how can we tell other people not to kill one another? How do we persuade a woman not to have an abortion? As always, we must pursue her with love, and we remind ourselves that love means to be willing to give until it hurts. Jesus gave even his life to love us. So the mother who is thinking of abortion should be helped to love.
0: That's Mother Teresa at an American prayer breakfast back in 1994. And I remember seeing both President Clinton and Hillary, along with their VP pal Al Gore at the time. They were like the only ones in the room not giving Mother Teresa a standing ovation for those comments. Let me repeat Mother Teresa's words. Any country that accepts abortion is not teaching its people to love one another, but to use any violence to get what they want. This is why the greatest destroyer of love and peace is abortion. I think I'll take a saint's word for it instead of Kate Dineen's and Maura Healey's word. It's heartbreaking to me. It's Inez Says podcast number 986 in the WDBO app. I saw the faces of evil. That will do it for this edition of Inez Says on the Weekend. Thanks for joining me. Hope to see you back here 5 to 9 a.m. Monday morning for Orlando's Morning News with Scott Inez. Have a great rest of your weekend.
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4: From ABC News, I'm Brian Clark. It's been more than a week since powerful storms and deadly flooding wreaked havoc in Indiana. Now, more than 30,000 customers still don't have power in the northwestern corner of the state. That includes Gary, where residents like Talisha Burnett say,
6: I have to sit in my car and get some air because of right now, with all the storms, my whole house is so much moisture built up. My furniture is ruined now.
4: Thousands of miles away, Tropical Storm Moke is expected to bring more heavy rain and strong winds to Hawaii's Big Island, where cleanup from last week's hurricane is still ongoing. More on that from ABC's Morgan Norwood.
7: This is actually the second weekend in a row that Hawaii is facing more tropical storm threats. Forecasters say these rare close calls is because El Nino is steering these storms closer to the island.
4: Race cars will roar through the streets of Washington, D.C. today for IndyCar's Freedom 250 Grand Prix. It's President Trump's latest event to mark the nation's 250th birthday. He is expected to open the festivities with a lap of the course in the presidential limousine. Overnight, the president on social media said Canada wants the benefits of statehood without being one, as he touted new tariffs of 50% on more than $20 billion of Canadian goods. Canada's prime minister said the country would match those tariffs dollar for dollar. The premier of British Columbia, David Eby, said no deal's better than a bad deal.
8: It is clear that the current U.S. administration cannot be trusted. You just can't trust Trump. Even if an agreement had been signed, how long would it have lasted?
4: A Texas judge denied a defense request to grant Carmelo Anthony a new trial for stabbing a fellow student at a high school track meet. ABC's Jacqueline Lee has more.
9: There was this alleged off-the-record agreement between prosecutors and the defense to exclude damaging character information. And Anthony's attorney is saying that due to this agreement, it affected everything. We're talking jury selection, opening statements.
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12: Orange County this morning. Keep an eye out for stop-and-go traffic on both east and westbound sides of I-4 at the attractions. But first, a disabled vehicle shutting down a lane at State Road 482 and eastbound I-4. Hampton Avenue and westbound State Road 50, a left-turning lane also blocked for road construction. From the WDBO Traffic Center, I'm Zach Wagon.
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0: Hello again. 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My name is Randy Cook, and each week, Greg and I sit down here and talk through some of the issues of retirement. If you're getting there and you haven't had that meeting yet, you haven't chosen that person to help you through, retirement planner, whatever it is you're going to use, you need to know some things going into this one, and we talk about them here on the show. Greg, how are you doing today?
28: I'm pretty good, Randy. It was a good weekend.
0: Yeah.
28: Hanging out. I got to have the kids for like 7 days, or maybe it was like 5 days. It felt like seven. but it was kind of fun. My wife does these, I don't know, some kind of super exercising thing where she climbs a mountain like 15 times. It's called 29029, where you basically summit Everest. You kind of walk up and then you take a gondola back and you do that 14 times.
0: Mm-hmm.
28: It's confusing to you. It's confusing to me. It makes no sense. I don't know why anyone would want to do that to themselves. It takes like 30, 36 hours. I think you have 36 hours to do it. So you don't sleep.
0: Mm-hmm.
28: You're just, you know, it's like, you know, a marathon and a half of climbing up a mountain. And she's done it 2 or 3 times now. And people are like, why don't you see Greg there? And she just starts to laugh. He would ruin everyone's time. He would complain the whole time because I have a no cardio clause at this point.
0: Oh.
28: I'm a no cardio. I'm a big push pull guy, Randy.
0: Nice.
28: I don't like to do a lot of cardio. But, it was fun to have the, you know, when the kids, for all you dads out there, it's always nice, right? When the mom's gone, the longer mom's gone, the weirder everything kind of gets. We miss some showers, sure. Yeah, anyway, there's some nights that, you know, there was no showers. We had some ice cream. You know, I looked up, it was like 10:30 one night. I was like, ooh, missed the bedtime there. You know, we were watching some movies. We did ice cream, went mm-hmm. out to eat. We got, don't tell her. We had Taco Bell, extra lettuce.
0: All right.
28: Extra lettuce. Let's go. I'm not afraid. I'm not going to let them take that from me, Randy. So we had Taco Bell. The kids wanted that. So we did dad stuff, right? You know, kind of fun. And one of the nights, you know, and this relates to a lot of our clients. You know, I was reading this book about, or this article, I'm sorry, about friendship. And there's like a epidemic right now. I think it's, you know, loneliness is the number one, you know, killer in the world. Everyone thinks it's cancer or it's, you know, heart disease. It's actually loneliness. I believe that. And, you know, male friendships are like at all-time lows and they keep decreasing after like 30. So to fight the wave here, I have my high school buddies, right? Like very few people can say, hey, I went to preschool with these guys. I was from a small town and they came over and they're doing great. Trey and Josh came over and the kids are there and we're sitting there and, you know, talking about how awesome we used to be. That's kind of what old guys do in their 40s and 50s. They tell the stories that get better and better every time. But what made it kind of fun was Trey owns a bunch of funeral homes and he was somebody who listens to the show and he's always like quoting me awkwardly and like in a mocking way throughout the entire evening of things I would say during the show. Uh-huh. So Trey, if you're listening, haha, getting you back right now. Because what ended up happening was three dudes that are way past their prime decided at like 11 o'clock in the pouring rain to get in my hot tub.
13: There you go.
28: And we thought to ourselves, this is kind of weird, right? 3 40-something dudes in a hot tub, middle of the night, it's raining. And let's be honest, I touched some toes. There's probably some toes that touched that shouldn't have touched in the hot tub. It was a little awkward for all of us. But after 40 years of being together, that's what male friendship's about. I can get away with a toe touch, Randy. So my weekend was awesome. There was a little bit of, you know, buddies, kids. Mm-hmm. And I watched Spider-Man. That was another thing. If you haven't watched it, it was a great movie. I took the kids to Spider-Man too. So it was an awesome week, buddy.
13: Well, if you come home and the kids are still alive, it's a successful weekend. Mom goes, okay, they're still breathing. I guess it's okay. Okay. All right. Well, on this show, we try to help you plan through retirement. And hopefully it doesn't have all the ups and downs as Greg's week just had. But what we do here is try to give you a little education, I guess, on what you're up against. Because as I always say, you know, you go to the hospital, you get plugged into the healthcare system. You go to get your car fixed, you get plugged into that system. You go to retire, you get plugged into the financial system, the retirement system, and it's not always working in your favor. So to have a lot of information there is good. And we're going to go to our guy, Kevin O'Leary here, Mr. Wonderful from Shark Tank. And he told Steve Harvey on his podcast that that's really what's missing from people moving into retirement and moving into their lives is financial education.
14: We teach young people everything, geography, reading, math, and we don't teach them about investing. The average salary in America is $52,000. And if you put aside 10% of what you get paid, by the time you're 65, you'll have $1.2 million in the bank. Nobody teaches them that. So a lot of people in America end up at 65 with nothing in the bank, no investments, nothing for retirement.
13: All right, easier said than done. We've all been there, right? So just give me your impressions on what he said there, because I've got a question for you. Go ahead.
28: You know, my daughter loves Shark Tank, so mm-hmm. I'm not a huge Kevin guy. He's successful. I mean, some of their job is platitudes and big statements. I don't know if I'm buying financial literacy, right? And here's why. The issue is what I call the hot stove doctrine, right? Like, you know, like you don't really modify behaviors unless there's pain or reward. And for a lot of us, he's saying, hey, these kids aren't saving or these kids don't understand how to invest. And I would say, unfortunately, that's something you learn through missing. And if you make it to 65 and you haven't saved any money, you've lived a pretty sheltered life. Mm-hmm. And you probably have to work the rest of your life. That, I don't know what to tell you. Like, you know, there's nothing we could do for that person. But if I was saying, you know, the hot stove theory is when you touch a hot stove, you know, your mom and dad told you the stove was hot, right? You're like, hey, don't touch that. But what'd you do? You know, you ended up somehow not paying attention and touching hot stove and burning your hand. And you stop touching hot stoves. And I think from an investment standpoint or from a savings standpoint, you know, you get to a point where some people get in excessive credit card debt. They have to, you know, file bankruptcy. They buy a house. You know, we see this a lot more in the upper middle class. I mean, I think everyone has probably heard or seen the guy that, or the gal that bought, you know, the couple that bought the house in the neighborhood and they can't put furniture in half the rooms. Or, you know, you have the fancy car, but you can't pay the gas to put into it. These are the stove moments of life where investments and financial literacy, the rubber hits the road. So everyone has a different moment in their life. And I think they have to experience that. Now, I do think the issue is more deeply rooted than if you want me to get off the rails here. I don't think the issue is a financial literacy. I think it's an entitlement issue. The Wall Street Journal last week had an amazing article on what's going on with these new generations into the workforce. Why are they prone to be more open to socialism and open to, you know, all these things? And the reason is they've had basically uncontrollable consumption up until the moment they graduated. And now it's like, all right, go in the real world. And then the real world's like, well, you got to work. You got to do all these things. And, you know, Bill Maher and who's the Dirty Jobs guy? He's great.
13: Mike Rowe.
28: Mm-hmm. They had a meeting on, he was on Bill Maher, and those guys were hucking it up, talking about how there's now, I'm going to make the number up, it's not right, but I want to say it's like 7 million able-bodied young men that aren't unemployed. They're just nil, not in the workforce, mm-hmm. is the new definition. It's not because they're unemployed and seeking jobs. They're just not in the workforce. So I think we've kind of created this, you know, it basically, you know what the secret was, Randy?
13: What's that?
28: People stop spanking their kids. Okay. I think this is the inmates started running the asylum. We started giving them iPads and iPhones, and they started making all the rules. Kids started making all the rules. Have you ever seen like a kid yell at a parent at a restaurant? You're just like, what the heck is going on here?
13: I'll tell you, like, what I blame is Nickelodeon. That when they did all those shows where all of a sudden the parents were stupid and the kids were smarter, that sent a huge message. And there was a moment there, I think. You're right.
28: It's maddening where you see like this, the inmates are running the asylum. It's like, well, the kids don't learn allowances and working hard or getting in trouble, whatever that is, you know, a spanking or getting grounded or whatever. Like the kids have taken over, and then it's unfettered consumptionism up into the point where they get to the real world. And now that's why a lot of people are living in their parents' basement still, and they kind of don't care. I mean, it's kind of sad. So how do we fix it? I don't know, right? Like, but I think the bigger issue isn't the fact they don't understand the difference between a stock or a bond. I think they don't know the difference between a shovel and a fork, right? Like they've never had to work a day in their life, and they've never had to, you know, their parents were calling their teachers and getting their own grades. And like, it's just goofy. Like, that's not how we run our family. Like, I promise you that. And if we don't start taking back some of the control as parents and maybe grandparents and starting to instill some values of kind of the American dream of working hard and getting more, but the working hard is a hard part of it. Like that's an important part of the equation. You have to work hard. And if you don't instill any of those values, it just kind of gets all wacky. And, you know, that's what happens. This is the byproduct. You're seeing a lot of things in the news right now that's dominating the news of all these extreme parties about disbanding the Senate and, you know, disbanding the Supreme Court. And you're just like, what is going on here? And these are like head figureheads, you know, like you have people that are in charge of, you know, the minority speaker of the House or the Senate. Jeffries is talking about getting rid of the Supreme Court or adding people. You're just like, what is, you just don't know what's going on anymore. So we don't usually get into politics, but this to me is more about values. And you know, this is a values thing where I think everybody on the right or left agrees that like we need to get back to instilling that American value of working hard and having consequences for not working hard to get back on track. And I think the saving will take care of itself.
13: Well, one of the things that we talk about on this show, though, Greg, is, you know, many of the people that come through your doors are people who have saved well. They've done it, and they've had some financial education. They've figured out in the school of hard knocks that they've got to save, and they have saved. But what my question to you is the financial literacy that's out there during your working years is probably completely different than the financial literacy during your retirement years. And that's really what we center in on this show, is that you're moving from one dynamic into another, and what you're about to move into is a whole different story than what you've been used to.
28: Yeah, I mean, you got one chance to get it right, right? You're choosing someone for the next 25 years of your life, give or take, and you're giving them your life savings and you're no longer working. So these stakes are at all-time highs, right? You need to pick the right guide, the right financial protector. You know, like people say, I need a financial advisor. No, you don't. You need a financial protector. You need someone that, you need John Wick to protect your money from all of the problems out there, from all the bad guys, the bad actors, the bad investments, the bad issues. The John Wick of your financial house will keep it safe from all the bad things. And I think that is what gets missed. It's not about, you know, growth and stock picking and stock guessing. It's about preservation. And if you can get the right person to protect and guide you in retirement, you've threaded the needle where it's like, hey, I've got a bunch here. I don't need it to quadruple. I just need it to last for the next 25 or 30 years and comfortably, and I want to do everything I want in retirement. That's what people miss. It's not the stock pickers. It's the investment protectors that you need.
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13: All right, so I picked this next story because this is one of those things that really gets under Greg's skin. It's when you go out to eat and there's a tip jar sitting there next to the cashier because you're going to serve yourself, basically. But there's always a place to put a tip in there. Well, sometimes there's not a place to put a tip in there and you still have to pay. This happened at Shake Shack. You may know about that place. They have a location at the Salt Lake City Airport. And this couple went in there and they ordered three milkshakes. They got a bit of a surprise and they put it on video. Apparently what they did, it was a kiosk. It wasn't even a real person. So they go up to the kiosk and they order three milkshakes. And it says, do you want to leave a tip? The guy goes, it's a machine. No. So he pushes no, and instantly 50 cents was charged onto each milkshake. He's like, what is going on here? Greg is shaking his head. What is happening here?
28: You know, I remember the old days. All right, so just so we're clear, I was a server at Tumbleweed. If anybody's ever eaten at Tumbleweed across the Midwest, that was my, I worked there in college to pay for my college room and board and going out and fun money. And then I did that for the early part of law school, too. And it's hard work being a server. So, like, I'm running food and you're moving, you're shaking all night. So, like, I get it. Like, that tipping in those kind of restaurants, I just make sure I'm not anti-tipping. I was a server for 4 or 5 years and I appreciate everyone that tipped me money. I was also awesome, so I don't blame you. I was a great server. People ask if I could do anything again. I would be a server at Tumbleweed. It was my favorite job of all time. All things considered equal, I would go back to serving. I loved it. I loved the chaos and running food and all that fun stuff. But it does remind me of a moment I took my wife out to dinner a week ago. We went out to a nice restaurant and we're kind of getting away from the kids, having a date night, and we ordered a bottle of wine, or I ordered a bottle of wine, and they brought the wrong bottle of wine. But it was good, so I didn't say anything. So what does my wife do? She's like, just so you know, sir, this isn't the wine Greg ordered. And I go, what are you? She walks away and he's like, I'm like, before the food comes out, you're going to tell her, you're going to criticize this service. I'm getting a thumb in the mashed potatoes now. She's like, they don't do that. I'm like, oh, yes, they do. Trust me. I put my thumb in a couple mashed potatoes, honey. So just so you know, don't criticize people that control your food.
13: Okay.
28: You bring the comment card at the end of the meal. You bring that up after it's over, after all the food is out, honey. What are you doing? But I tell you what, the fee thing burns my chops, right? Yeah. Like, because the best way to get away from fees, right? Fees are, by nature, if you hear the word fee, how do you feel, Randy?
13: Not good.
28: Yeah. It never feels good. There's a fee. Tickets, you know, StubHub, all these people, they're under fire. Fees never feel great. Now, advisors have fees. Now, how do you get away with it? What are the easiest ways? There's three ways to get away from fees. If you want to figure out how to get away with a fee, the first of which is tying it to some kind of special value. Oh, you can do this. You just got to pay a fee. You can go to Cedar Point and ride the Turbo Line passes, the Turbo Pluses, for an extra $150, but there's a fee. That's the fee. You get something of value. Okay. So then you evaluate the value in the fee. All right. That's one way. That's one way I can get away with an additional fee. The second way, just hide it. Pull a Shake Shack. Just throw that thing on the screen and hope people aren't paying attention. So you can hide it. You can hide your fees. Mm. And the third way is what I like to call the dripping sink. The third way to get away with fees is just extend the fee over so much time, people forget about it. It's like how the streaming services, right? They have these little fees that come out every month and you just kind of forget, oh God, do I still have a Hulu or what? Do I have a membership? I watched one football game 2 years ago and now I'm what? I'm getting a monthly charge? Yes, it's that long drawn out, like, you know, the first 3 months are free and then you can cancel, but then you forget, like that kind of stuff. You hide it. So that's the three ways you can get away with fees. And financial advisors try to use all three. Mm-hmm. And it is quite genius. I mean, they've been doing it for a century, so you can't blame them. They've had a lot of practice. And since the internet of 2000, they've had to pivot a lot and they've had to move the ball. But at the end of the day, they're going to say things like, hey, we can add more value. We're comprehensive. We're going to do tax planning and legal advice, and we're going to pick better stocks than everybody else and blah, blah, blah, blah, blah. They're going to do all this stuff to say, that's why you have to pay me 1.25% of all of your assets. Okay, I guess. Do you guys do my tax returns? No. All right. Well, that's kind of a bummer. Do you guys do an IRA tax plan that you execute? No. All right. Well, you guys said you did tax. I guess you don't really do tax. You just talk about tax. Okay. What about legal? So you guys do my legal documents? Oh, no. We'll write a memo and then you can use it. Okay. I get a memo. Great. So that's not really going to help me either. And then you start to peel back some of this value. And a lot of the time when you open the box, there's nothing in it. You know, it's just a lot of salesmanship. And that's been something they've been able to get away with for a long time because there haven't been alternatives. So that value, that first way to get away with fees is you know, sort of going away for the financial industry. The second, which is hide it. Well, the internet happened in roughly 2000. So the ability to see what other financial advisors are charging is getting much more difficult. Ironically, they haven't broke yet. They still hover around 1%, right? Like you think with all the transparency of fees, someone would try to undercut them and keep going down. And some people do in some ways, but that's been something that's kind of out in the open and not a lot of pushback. And I think mostly because the market's done amazing the last 15 years. So I think it's hidden a lot of that excessive cost, but the investments still hide the fees, right? The investments is a great example where they still hide the fees. They net them off the gains or they add them to the losses. They're not broken out in your statements. You have no idea what the administrative or marketing fee is on your mutual funds. They usually have kickbacks in the form of shared revenue agreements, which no one really understands, but you sign a disclaimer that they've talked about it, that I'm signing a document that I don't understand what you're talking about. Cool. At least it's signed. Now you can't sue me. And, you know, that shared revenue agreement is part of a lot of the funds you buy at all the big shops. You know, Eddie has it with American Funds and BlackRock and all those things where, you know, those shared revenues come out of the expenses of the fund and then go back to people that sell them, which is kind of crappy. But, you know, the superpower of most of these is time. You know, financial advisors know that their average client for retirement is going to be 20 or 30 years. And they're like, hey, I'll play the long game. I'm going to charge 1% and hopefully they don't pay attention and add it up, but 1% of $2 million is $20,000. If they make 10% a year, they're going to be pretty happy. Even though I have nothing to do with that, the market's actually done about 15% a year over the last 15 years, believe it or not, about 14% over the last 15 years. That's real. So if your money's not doing that, you're not even beating the S&P 500 average. And Randy, over time, that $20,000 over 10 years is $200,000. Mm-hmm. Over 20 is $400,000. Over 30 is $600,000. You are a $600,000 client. Over a quarter of what you gave that person goes to that financial advisor over 30 years. And that is the magic. The three ways the financial advisor have essentially solved the fee game in the financial world for retirees is focusing on these three things and leaning into them. And what we've done as a retirement planning firm, and Golden Reserve, you're going to say, all right, Greg, that's great. So what? What do you do? Well, first of all, we give you a fee analysis program that shows you what you're paying. Sometimes the first step is just understanding it. So our roadmap has a fee analyzer that will break down the advisor fee and the investment fees and then show you what you're paying, not just now, but over the course of all of retirement. Why? Now you have the value, so you can do that first step. Is the fee worth the value? Is $600,000 worth a very average Salisbury steak at every Christmas party for the next 30 years and a text on your birthday? I don't know. That seems like a pretty expensive Salisbury steak. Anyways, that is step one, is understanding what you're paying. You should always understand what you're paying. Most people, that's not true. All people that we meet don't know what they're paying. They may know that they're paying a percentage, but they have no idea what that is in dollars. They have no idea what the investment all in is. No one has that software. You can't do it unless you're doing it by

0: sell and to pick investments that have little or no cost if they can. So that's one of our commitments at Golden Reserve. Our investments have little to no cost. And two, we charge a flat fee. Just because your accounts grow doesn't mean we get paid more. I think that's a huge distinguishing factor that I wish that the world shifts to more and more. And I do hear more people going to a flat fee. Because just because you do better, I should not necessarily get paid more. If you give me $100,000 and I make $1,000 a year, and then the next year your accounts grow to $200,000 because the market grows, all of a sudden I'm getting paid double. You know, what, million to 2 million? I'm getting paid double now? Does that feel fair? I don't think that's right. And I think the other side of the coin, Randy, is people are like, well, Greg, I don't care as long as they're making me money. Well, think about it the other way. If you go backwards, i.e. you spend your money and enjoy your retirement, your financial advisor makes less money. How's that make you feel? Do you think that advisor is going to be encouraging you to buy the place in Florida, go on the extra trip, buy your dream car, upgrade your spa, get a pool at your house? Are they going to be encouraging you to do this? Because with every dollar that goes out of that account, your financial advisor makes less money. Doesn't that make you a little uncomfortable? It should, because that doesn't feel like alignment. If I'm charging a flat fee, I don't care what you spend. I'm happy. It's party time. Let's get the pool party. Let's have a pool party. Let's go get the spa. Let's go on a couple trips to Cancun. I love it. Why? Because we're on the same side of the table. I get a flat fee that I think is fair. And over time, I want you to spend as much of your money as possible. I want you to live your best retirement. And there's no financial, you know, reckoning if you spend more money. I don't make less. I make the same whether you make more or make less. I think that's the actual secret to retirement planning. And I think it's one of the secrets of Golden Reserve. If you want to learn more, our roadmap breaks down not just fees, Randy, but taxes, your legal plan, income, market risk, all that stuff gets rolled up. And we do it at no charge, no cost to give you a starting point to understand, do I have the right protector in my retirement?
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7: Partly cloudy skies for the rest of the overnight. Temperatures leveling off in the mid-70s. For your Sunday, morning sunshine, then some PM storms possible. Coverage may be just a hair higher than what it was on Saturday. Highs back in the mid-90s, and now looking like slightly lower coverage on Monday of those storms, with temps holding in the mid-90s. From Channel 9 Eyewitness News, I'm meteorologist David Heckard.
6: 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Triple Team Traffic.
3: Orange County this morning, I'm seeing more slow traffic.

0: for a crash on eastbound I-4 Express at Parr Street, a right lane block there. Westbound State Road 4, wait at Bumby Avenue. Two right lanes blocked as the sun breaks the horizon, and a disabled vehicle eastbound on I-4 at State Road 482 on your on-ramp right lane. The attraction commute, for the most part, up to speed throughout your counties. From the WDBO Traffic Center, I'm Zach Wagon.
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3: Coming up on the second half of Fire Your Financial Advisor with Greg Ehler, I'm going to do my best Steve Harvey here. 10,000 people surveyed, top answer on the board. What works better, the 4% rule or an annuity? Also, the market has been going really well for the last couple of years. You would think that those people on Wall Street that pick stocks and move and shake through Wall Street are doing fantastic. We've got their scorecard coming up here in just a couple of minutes. All right. So a retiree has $1 million. We always say that. And they're going to choose one of two things. They're going to use the 4% rule, the withdrawal rule, or they're going to use an annuity. Which works better? Well, this particular group did 10,000 different scenarios with different markets, different lifespans, and different taxes. What came out better? The 4% rule ran out of money in a number of different scenarios, but it did help with inheritance. The annuity had a higher monthly income and did not run out of money, but also didn't leave an inheritance in certain instances. So, Greg, first of all, before we go through all of that, what do you think of that particular study? Do you think that's a lot of smoke, or what do you think of this overall?
4: I think they need to go back to math class.
3: Okay.
4: I mean, if you have a computer, you can do, I mean, AI will, you know, or Google AI will do the math for you. If you put, if my money grows at 5% and I take out $40,000 a year, how much money will be left in 25 years? You know what the answer is? $1.2 million. So what, I don't know what they're talking about. So no, I ran it again. I was like, well, what if it only grew 2%? Hey, 5%, maybe a little, I don't know, maybe it's a little high. Uh-huh. It's not high in this market, but maybe it'll be high in 20 years. What will be left if I took out $40,000 a year at 2% at the end of the year, every year? $359,000.
3: Okay, there's your inheritance, yeah.
4: So how are people running out of money again? Like, I just don't understand. Do you want to make this real fun?
3: Go ahead.
4: Let's say your money grew 10%.
3: That's big.
4: Well, how much do you think the average S&P return was the last 15 years?
3: Oh, it's actually much better than that, isn't it?
4: It's 14%.
3: Yeah, okay.
4: So in their point of that, you're going to run out of money, because that's the point of this rule. That's the point of this article, mm-hmm. is to scare you. So if the stock market did 10%, which would be high, but not really, arguably it's 8, it's getting higher and higher. The average was 8, now it's almost 9. But let's say it's 10%, just to indulge me, because it's been 14% for the last 15 years. At the end of that period, if you took out $40,000 a year, what would be left, Randy? Any guesses?
3: Don't know. Go ahead.
4: $6.9 million.
3: Yeah.
4: Over two. So what the heck are people talking about here? So we know they're lying, and we know the purpose of this article. So this article has two levers. When someone writes an article like this, they're trying to establish two things to happen. Their primary goal of making those two things happen is fear. So by saying that you're going to run out of money, you're now having a subconscious reaction or conscious reaction of, I need something to not run out of money, right? That's mm-hmm. what you need. So the first of which is, maybe I need financial advice and I need to pay Edward Jones or Ameriprise someone money so that I can so I can make more money. I need the stock market to make more money so I'm okay. The second lever is, I need to buy an annuity so that I don't run out of money and I'm okay. Mm-hmm. So the driver of this article has nothing to do, void of reality. I just told you the math. It's wrong. Like, there's no other way. I don't know. I did 10,000 scenarios. Like, I did one. I did one scenario, and it was laughably goofy, right? Like, and we already know that if you have $60,000 of Social Security, and you get $40,000 of additional and you're spending $100,000, you'd be in the top 5% of spenders in the, or maybe top 1% of spenders in the retirement group of baby boomers. People spend roughly $70,000 or $80,000 a year, not $100,000. So this would put you over the top into a huge different pool. But over 25 years, and by the way, I'm being very generous with 25 years. Let's be honest. The average life expectancy is 78. This gets you all the way to, you know, if you're 65 and you retire, this gets you to 90. So I'm already being conservative. And then I'm giving you numbers like 5% or even 2%. And you're still not running out of money. So I don't know if they're like hardy hard, like burying their treasure in the sand. And even at that scenario, you're just like, you're probably still fine. What are we doing? And you know, you got to go back to, they want to sell you something. They want to sell you something. They want to sell you based, and they know that everyone knows if you've done sales psychology, fear is a much stronger motivator than happiness. Which really begs the question, why go and reserve markets the way it does? I'm running on spending more money and building more memories, fun stuff. I'm not saying hire us or you'll run out of money. I'm not saying that. I'm saying hire us and you're going to die with more memories and have more fun. It's a risky play. It'd be a lot easier for me to sell a bunch of income annuities. We don't sell income annuities, by the way, at Golden Reserve. What they're talking about in this article, we refuse because I don't think they're a good buy. But they're easy to sell. Randy, how would it feel to have $8,000 a month for the rest of your life, where you pay back your own money? And like, there's a lot of goofballs that sell income annuities because it's easy to play off the fear and then the comfort of this solution. It's much more risky to do what Golden Reserve does, which is like, nah, just spend your own money when you want to. And you don't have to pay all those fees for an income annuity. And you don't have to pay for that promise because it's predicated on something that's not reality. We'll just keep doing the math and show you what you're spending, and you can increase your spending up and down like you've done your entire adult life. And to us, that's the right way to do it. Now, we're not altruists. I'm selling something. I want people to get a roadmap and to become Golden Reserve clients. I want you to be a client. Now, I think our mission's different. Our mission is to protect and guide retirees. Our mission is to try to get people to spend more money in retirement. 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I wanted to kill the billable hour. I didn't think it was fair. When it came to Golden Reserve, I didn't want people to charge a percentage anymore. I didn't think it was fair. That's the difference. I took something I didn't like and I built around it. I built a financial company that's taking over the country now that is doing things a little bit different because I didn't think it was fair. 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I'm selling Golden Reserve on this show. I want you guys to get a roadmap and hopefully be wowed by our services and the fact that we'll do your legal plans. 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I want to help more retirees spend more money. You caught the tater. You got me. 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I don't care. That's not as good a win as you hiring us, of course, but it's a better win than the alternative, you being duped into not going on trips your whole life because you're afraid you're going to run out of your own money, where there's no statistical possibility. When you believe this article from Yahoo, and all of a sudden you stop doing things that make you happy. If I can alleviate that fear, I've won. I've beat the system, Randy. I've stuck it to the man. I've made a bunch of financial advisors unhappy, which is good enough for me, buddy. Let's get that roadmap and piss off the financial industry together.
5: 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You'll find a place for you to put a little information in there. 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The number is the same. 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That's 407-434-1000. All right, Greg, you've talked a little bit on the show today about how well the market has done over the last couple of years. I mean, it's been a great year this year so far. It's been a good 10 years. It's been a good 15 years. So all those big hot shots on Wall Street, how are they doing? There was an article in the Wall Street Journal that talked about their record right now as active managers, as opposed to the rest of us who are kind of putting money in and letting the market do the work. Well, the Wall Street Journal kind of says the more they tinker with it, the worse they do. So, Greg, what are we finding here about professional stock pickers on Wall Street? How are they doing?
4: Randy, do you have that number? I think it's 27%. Was that what it? I don't have the article right in front of me.
5: 27%. I got here. It says here, if you look at U.S. equity mutual funds and ETFs, which is basically what a lot of people have in their portfolios, only 27% of those who are actively managed beat the ones that are passively managed. Not good. Not good.
4: So now there's two ways to look at this. For all you do-it-yourselfers, you know, and people that are really into investments. All right, so you're saying I should do passive investing versus active funds or even picking funds, right? Like, because in theory, this is showing you that, hey, I'm paying more. Those fees for active managed funds are going to be a lot higher, but I'm not, if you're going to pay for an active fund, you'd want it to beat the S&P 500, right? You'd want it to beat the passive. That's what, the passive S&P 500 fund. If it's cheaper and outperforming an active, you're always going to pick the cheaper, better solution. If it's outperforming it and it's cheaper, it's a no-brainer to use the passive.
3: There you go.
4: Now, I'm going to take a step further. Because you know I will, Randy. This is how we roll in this show. I think this goes a lot deeper than just active versus passive. Because we've all seen the articles. It's inarguable. Passive wins, right? Mm-hmm. Like the passives, you know, over time, not to mention net fees. This isn't even talking about the compounding nature of their cost. But what I would challenge you, and I would challenge the world, is doesn't this really indict the entire premise of a financial advisor? Because when you ask what a financial advisor does, they pick my investments. If you ask any retiree, that's the first thing they would say. And if they're picking their investments, the thought would be that they could pick their investments and do better than something that's basically free and available to everybody. But they can't. In a best case scenario, if they were blindly picking, they would win half the time, right? If you flip a coin, Randy, Pepsi versus Coke, anything, right? Like stocks, like you should win theoretically 50% of the time, mm-hmm. over long stretches. They're winning 27% of the time. So they're blindly guessing. All their guessing's wrong, you know, when it comes to beating the averages. And I think this would scare me if I have someone picking, because like a lot of people have their person in, I don't know, Lima, Ohio, or you know, Dearborn, Michigan, you know, Richmond, Indiana. I don't know. You've got your guy or your gal picking your stock. These people have no resources, none of the intelligence, the pedigree, all the things that these quants and fancy Wall Street people have, and the Wall Street people are losing. The number one value proposition is that we can pick winners. They know where to put my money, but they can't. No one knows where the stock's going to go. That's the aha moment where you're just like, oh my gosh. The entire value proposition that this entire industry has been built on for the last 50 years, saying that, you know, we know where to put your money, you know, Fisher, Edelman, Eddie, Merrill, Morgan, you know, the whole list goes on and on. That, like, yeah, these people know what they're doing. They're picking winners. Evidently not. Now, they may just put all your money in an S&P 500 index fund at Schwab or wherever they're at, Vanguard. But then you have to ask yourself, is that really worth 1%? I mean, I could do that. If that's the only thing they're doing, if they're not doing any legal, they're not doing any tax, they're not doing any income, they're not doing any actual services, is there really much value in just writing indexes? I think that could be part of someone's practice. I just don't think if that's the only thing you hired them for, it's kind of lame, right? As my son Louis would say at 5 years old, lame city. Those services are lame. They're not worth the 1% you're paying $10,000 a year for them to pick index funds, and that's it. I don't know, man. It's the Wall Street Journal, man. I read the Wall Street Journal. I don't read any of the junk, the popcorn and the candy that Randy, you know, reads. He's reading the financial magazines and Yahoo Finance and all that garbage. But you know, Wall Street Journal is usually pretty investor friendly and Wall Street friendly. They got their name in the title. And they're saying that they can't get it right. That has to ask, can your guy at Eddie down the road who went to community college and was a phys ed major, they're cracking the code? They're picking the winners? Come on, man. I get it. They're nice and they're fun. And they can probably make you giggle. But when it comes to your life savings, like to me, ignore the fact and acknowledge the fact that no one's going to beat the stock market. We do at Golden Reserve. We have a direct indexing team that pick equities and we write indexes for the equity part of our thing. We don't sit there and say, we're going to try to beat the stock market. We're just going to be the stock market. We're not going to try to lie to people and say, we have these people and we have these funds that outperform and blah, blah, blah, blah. Like, no, we're not doing that. We're going to say, listen, we're going to do what the stock market does. If you want to be the market, be the market. Vogel said it best. Why try to find a needle in a haystack when you can just own the whole haystack? That's how we operate. Now, we also have some medium risk stuff and some safe stuff, and we do some other investing things. But at the end of the day, we're not going to lie to people like a lot of financial institutions, I believe, do. They're going to promise performance. And this article is the, you know, chink in their armor. This is the ultimate reckoning of like the smartest people on Wall Street can't figure it out. And we're going to keep acting like they're guessing right? And the answer is no. So to get it started, Randy, a lot of times people want to know, well, how much do I have at risk on these people guessing? Let's start there. Our market risk report breaks down what percentage is at risk in dollars. And then we run a scenario that we have a setback, like in 2022 or, you know, the subprime crash in 08 and 09. Like, we just want to show you what you'd lose in dollars. Sometimes people talk in percentages and it confuses retirees. They're like, well, you got 28% at risk, but you could be, you know, if you lose 20%, we can still make it back over 7 years. It's like, or, hey, you'd lose $417,000 if we have a market setback. And you'd be like, excuse me? That's a little bit more than I want to lose. Okay, well, then let's take some off the table. Let's take some of the equities off the table. I think that market risk report is a good litmus test for any retiree to see if they're a little too fast. Are they going a little too fast in their retirement car? And do we need to slow it down a little bit? I think that's another great tool just for perspective. It may not tell you what to do and how fast to drive, but it will show you how fast you're driving, Randy. And I think that's our goal for most retirees is like, just know the risk, and then you can decide how much to put on the brake or how much to put on the gas.
6: A lot of us want to know, how much do I need to use that stock market in retirement? 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
6: So, Greg, kids are back at school in some places, getting back to school in others. And it's a very common thing on Facebook for a mom to take a picture of their kid or kids going back to school, and they're sitting in front of a board. And it says, you know, my name is Zoe, and I am 7 years old, and my teacher is blank, and my favorite subject is blank, and this is what I want to be when I grow up. They're real cute. So what I thought, Greg, is what you should do is after people get out of their retirement meeting and they're ready to go, you should make a board that says, this is my first day of retirement. And then you get to fill out the board. What do you think? So here we go. My first day of retirement is, my teacher is, you fill in the blank.
4: So my teacher would hopefully be their retirement planner.
6: There you go.
4: All right. Yeah, I think the retirement planner would be their protector, their guide, and their teacher to hopefully keep them feeling very connected, right? And maybe it's more of a peer at times than a true teacher, but I think feeling connected to your retirement plan in a way that knows your emotional, your financial, and kind of your goals, your concerns, and can kind of connect all those dots, your family dynamics, that's a lot of work. And, you know, the teacher could probably be them. They could be the attorneys we use, you know, to help make sure that whole, you know, you have a algebra teacher and an English teacher. So, you know, why not have a tax teacher, a finance teacher, and a legal teacher all under one roof? And I think that's one of the fun things we'll do is that we could list three teachers there that we have specialized in those areas that I think are really important to retirees.
6: All right. My favorite activity in retirement is...
4: Gosh, hopefully it's spending money. You know, our income forecast will be the permission slip there. If we're going down the school path, the permission slip to continue to spend more, do more. You need like a good wingman in school, right? Remember the person that you kind of got in trouble with, or you kind of, you know, you were hiding, you know, in the bathroom when the bell rung and you're like, oh man, we're going to get busted. You know, like this can be our travel agency. The travel agency and our retirees to get in a little trouble, having a little fun. Let's spend a little bit more than we thought we were going to this year and see what happens.
6: All right.
4: So the travel agent to me will be the, you know, the favorite activity with the retirees.
6: Spending money. All right. My biggest fear in retirement is?
4: That it thunderstorms on all the cruises I'm going to take.
6: I love it. All right.
4: Yeah.
6: And then my goal in retirement is?
4: To be able to sit back and reflect on a lifetime of memories without any regrets when the world stops spinning. No regrets. No regrets on spending. No regrets on relationships. No regrets on, I wish I did this. I wish I would have done more. I wish I would have went on an extra trip. I wish I would have taken my grandkids to one more thing. I don't want them to have any, you know, holding back. I want to turn our retirees loose on the world and hopefully let them live their best lives.
6: We'll get those boards ready to go for Facebook. And when you go out of your meeting at Golden Reserve, you're going to be standing there just like your first grader, but with a great big old smile on your face.
4: And if you're on Facebook and you find Randy, it's not actually a fake account. That really is like a bunch of cats doing tricks.
6: It is.
4: Kittens doing tricks with a lot of, you know, hoop jumping and him walking them with a leash. I'd like to say that wasn't my partner in crime here, but that is actually his real account. I'm sorry, America.
6: We have a kitten stroller. I just thought I'd mention that.
4: Oh, no. Kitten strollers. What are you doing, Randy?
6: We have a stroller. Yeah, we actually had them out this past weekend, and they're all actually in the same room without killing each other now, so it's all good. So we got four cats that seem. Three of them are getting along real good. There's always one. There's always one in there. And that's Dean. Dean is not doing well with the kittens so far, so we're still working on it.
4: Too much. This is too much for me to handle.
6: When I told my wife, you call me Captain Kitten, she kind of adopted that. So I'm going to have t-shirts before you know it. You're listening to Fire Your Financial Advisor with Greg Ehler at Golden Reserve. And online, it is getyourroadmap.com. If it's time to talk about your retirement, let's not put that off any longer. It's a no-cost, no-obligation look at your retirement, sitting down and actually crunching some numbers. This is what I've saved. This is what I want to do. This is what it costs me to live. Let's put all that together and then start taking a look down the line of the things that can trip you up, like taxes and fees and the legal aspect of going into retirement as well, having all those documents ready to go. And also, what is my paycheck going to be in retirement? Social Security, and then what? Let's talk about all of it. Here's the number. 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Again, that's 407-434-1000. Have a great weekend. 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
12: From ABC News, I'm Brian Clark. Iran's president said today that the memorandum of understanding between Iran and the U.S. that did not produce a deal to end the war still remains the best method to resolve what he called neither war nor peace. But the Trump administration is planning to ramp up its economic pressure, says ABC's Olivia Rubin.
13: President Trump threatening economic D-Day against Iran, though he hasn't given many details, as Treasury Secretary Scott Bessent says the U.S. will impose the toughest sanctions in history, a move he says when combined with the naval blockade will be enough to collapse the regime. And they're calling on every country to join in here, warning those who aid Iran will also face economic consequences.
12: The Trump administration also tangling with Canada in a trade war with 50% tariffs now in effect on $20 billion of Canadian goods. Canada's vowing to match them. Ontario's Premier Doug Ford said,
14: "A tariff on Canada is nothing more than a tax on the great American people. And the American people are great. Not so much for the president, but we'll keep going."
12: ABC Stephen Portnoy has more from Washington on the impacts.
15: The new U.S. tariffs will touch on just 5% of the Canadian goods that come south. But the list of affected products ranges from Canadian beer and whiskey to hockey sticks, furniture, textiles, and building supplies like cement. American importers will now have to pay a 50% levy to bring those items across the border, and their added costs are likely to be passed on to consumers.
12: Today in Washington, it's President Trump's latest large-scale event to mark the nation's 250th birthday, an IndyCar race through the streets of the Capitol. It's the Freedom 250 Grand Prix. A dangerous wildfire is burning in Montana's desert above northwest Reno. It grew from 40 acres midday Saturday. It's now more than 10,000 acres, and there's no containment. There have been evacuations, and there have been damage to buildings. You're listening to ABC News.
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24: Partly cloudy skies for the rest of the overnight. Temperatures leveling off in the mid-70s. For your Sunday, morning sunshine, then some PM storms possible. Coverage may be just a hair higher than what it was on Saturday. Highs back in the mid-90s, and now looking like slightly lower coverage on Monday of those storms, with temps holding in the mid-90s. From Channel 9 Eyewitness News, I'm meteorologist David Heckard.
23: 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Triple Team Traffic.
25: Seminole, Osceola, Orange counties this morning, for the most part up to speed, but an Orange County crash eastbound on I-4 express lanes at Parr Street, blocking a right lane. A disabled vehicle on a westbound I-4 just as you approach the 528 and International Drive and the 417. The rest of the county free of major backup. Seminole and Osceola. From the WDBO Traffic Center, I'm Zach Wagon.
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5: 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That's 3.5 miles east of I-4. Store hours are Monday through Saturday, 9 a.m. until 7 p.m. And now, for the man himself, Adam Littlefield.
26: Well, thank you, Greg, and thank you, everybody, for tuning into the Sunday edition of Tech Talk with Refresh Computers. My name is Adam Littlefield. I'm one of the technicians over at the Refresh Computer Superstore. If you're listening on Sunday morning, I'm sorry to say we are not open today. We are closed on Sundays. Our store hours are 9 a.m. to 7 p.m. Monday through Saturday. So if you got any questions, any concerns, give us a call tomorrow morning. We open at 9 a.m. again. Or come by in the morning, and myself or any of our technicians will be able to help you out first thing in that morning. So today we've got a lot of stuff we're going to be talking about. We're going to be talking a good portion of this first segment. We're going to talk about getting your personal information off the internet. That's something that's just become a growing thing every day, robocalls, things like that. So we'll talk a little bit about that. We'll talk about our trade-in program that we're doing at Refresh Computers at our store. We'll also talk about, a little bit about the new iPhones that might be coming up. We haven't heard or haven't seen the events quite yet come out with Apple, but there is some news and some speculation going on. We'll talk about that. And then we'll finish off the show today, just going over what you need to do with your phone before you get rid of it. Our phones, we live with them every day. There's a lot of stuff on them. So you got to make sure that before you dispose of it, it's not going to have anything linking to you, especially personal information. So let me get into some of that personal information that might be on the internet for you. Greg, let me ask you, have you ever Googled your own name before?
0: I have. It's some flattering, but some unflattering comments about my commentary on WDBO, but that's okay. That's okay. Right. Everybody can have an opinion.
26: And see, I've Googled myself as well. And you know what? Mostly what just comes up are the public accessible information right now.
0: And your Facebook page.
26: And my Facebook page. Always your Facebook page. That's the first thing that'll ever come up for. And it's becoming more and more normal now, I would say, for that information to be out there. You know, you can find your home address, your age, your phone number, name of your relatives even. You could find a map to your own front door even on that.
0: It's true.
26: There's so much information out there sitting on websites that you've never signed up for. I know me personally, I like to use a website called Cyber Background Checks. I use this mostly for robocalls and spam calls that I get that just, you know, I have my own personal rule that I'll let it ring if I don't know the number. And that's because if you don't leave a message, I look up the number. I just do. And it's just a little peace of mind for myself to try to figure out who's calling. And I'll tell you, 9 times out of 10, it'll tell me the exact location of where that call is coming from. And I know I don't have any business going on there. I don't have any business going on halfway across the country. At least as far as I'm aware, I don't have any business over there. But the good news is you have the right to actually get a lot of that taken down. We'll go through, how to get that done. But before I get into that, Greg, I asked if you've ever Googled yourself before. What's the most surprising information you ever found about yourself out there?
0: So probably some old random clipping from a news article from my hometown that was archived on the web pages about something in middle school that I did.
26: Right.
0: You know, something random that you don't expect to really remember. And then all of a sudden it pops up right there in front of you on like page 3 of your Google results.
26: See, I had something personal actually that happened with me at my previous job before I worked with Refresh Computers. I actually had somebody come into this support chat that I was working, and they instantly started quoting my high school slogan, talking about how they graduated in the same class I graduated in and all of this stuff. But I could, in our program we used for that chat, I could see that they were located in Seattle, Washington. So, and it was a little creepy.
0: A little unnerving.
26: Little unnerving just to have all of that thrown out in front of me. And, you know, I did a Google search and, well, I found all of this information that was out there.
0: Yep.
26: And I took the steps to try to get a lot of it redacted and pulled back because, me personally, that was a little unnerving, like you said. And it is unnerving, especially to think about, you know, what can be out there. I know in one of our shows last week, I did mention that website, Have I Been Pwned? Mm-hmm. That will tell you if your email address has been within a recent data leak from a certain website. But there are a lot of websites that are legally giving this information out, and they're actually just live right now. You can use them. They're called data broker websites. And I'm going to throw a few names out there, such as Spokio, White Pages, and Bin Verified. Those are kind of the three big names, but there are dozens and dozens more of these websites. And the things with these data brokers is they are selling information, your information, just back and forth to one another to other data brokers so they can then have it on their website. And these data brokers get it from everywhere. You never handed them this information. You never had anything to do with any of these businesses, most likely. They are scraping it from public records, old accounts, store loyalty programs. They scrape from just other companies that package it up and sell it as a data block. That's how these data brokers get this. So, you know, I would say any of our listeners right now, go into Google and type your own name into that search engine or any search engine, Bing, Yahoo. You'll probably find some stuff about yourself that's, you know, it can be a little unsettling to see it's just sitting out there publicly.
0: What about asking AI about yourself?
26: Exactly. That's another part. You know, AI has way more access, and I don't want to say way more access. It has faster access.
0: That's fast. It's the same, just faster access.
26: Exactly. AI can troll through 10,000 of these websites and collect all of the information it wants to know about you, right down to probably even your blood type somewhere. Yep. Whereas you yourself, you can look through 4 or 5 of these and it'll make you queasy just seeing the information that's already in front of you on the internet. Now, I will say, you know, a lot of us as everyday people, there is information out there that nobody's looking for. You know, nobody's looking for the exact address or phone number of Mr. Joe Schmo, who's just living on his own, you know. But again, it's the information that is out there. All it takes is just one person to look for that information. And suddenly now you've got a con artist that's equipped with way more information than your average spam caller has. It's kind of how this grandparent scam works as well. Someone calls pretending to be a family member in trouble. They could have gotten that phone number from public access. It's simple as that. And a lot of this data too, it fuels these robocalls and these spam texts, because your number is constantly being sold in that data block, that information block that data brokers are just moving around. And, you know, in the worst cases, and I mean that, in the worst cases, that can feed into identity theft. And, you know, I've even seen cases of stalking before come out from this. It is something that, you know, you kind of have to get a handle on and just see what's really out there about you. I know I have a lot of my customers that I've ran their website or their email through Have I Been Pwned, and they've had a couple breaches on some websites that they were signed up for, but not a lot of data broker information that's been out there. So you may have a lot of information out there. You may have none. You know, that is something to think about. It's good just to be aware. Be aware of what information is out there, what information that they have about Greg, how they have about me, myself. And a lot of these do it just by default. They in their terms of service, I'll say it out front and just plain as day for myself. Terms of services are something that myself, I scroll through and I just agree to. Yep. I want to install the program. I want to create the account. I don't want to read through 70 pages of just the legal mumbo jumbo that terms of services are. And the problem is a lot of those terms of services do include clauses that just say, hey, you're allowed to sell my information.
0: That third party services will have access to the information that you provide in this blah, blah, blah, blah.
26: Exactly.
0: Blah. And that's all they need.
26: That's all it takes. And, you know, a lot of data brokerages, a lot of collection agencies like that, tons of places, not even just data brokerage, tend to leverage our consumer ignorance on terms of services anymore, especially for our information now and how it's being sold like this. So, you know, you just may sign up for an account one day, a couple weeks later, now you're just getting flooded with spam calls and you may not have any idea where that's coming from. It may just be that one account you set up with, that one company just sold that information to a data broker, and that data broker sold it, and it sold it again, and that's all it takes. It's a chain reaction. So here's something I would suggest doing. Start with, you know, the big ones. Look up your name, your email address, your phone number. Just look through that. Look through the main names that are data brokerages as well. Like I said, Bin Verified, White Pages, Spokio. Look through that. You can actually go through and, you know, if you find a listing, request its removal. And I don't know the legal ramifications of it, but when submitting this, it makes it feel like they have to take it down. And that's normally how they do act about it. They do also have options within your account to specifically say, do not sell my info or my privacy. So maybe it is something that when you first create an account, look through the settings, see if there is something in there that mentions, like Greg said, third-party access to your information. Please do not sell my info or my privacy. There has been some law changes recently that is starting to make this more of a requirement for places to have the ability to just one click and stop selling my information, you know, unsubscribe me from your email listings, things like that. And just keep a simple list of the ones that you've done, because they can slowly just repopulate over months. You may need to check back once or twice a year just to make sure that, you know, that information hasn't re-upped itself to start being sold again. Some of these sites do, for example, have, you know, terms of service updates. And that's like any other website, right? You go to a website, they say, our terms of service has changed, or an application on your phone. Please re-accept to this. Most of the time when you do that, you are re-accepting to have your data sold again. So you will have to go back and turn it off again. Something to be aware of. I know we've spoken previously about, the television functions that actually kind of sees what content you're watching and sells that as a data bit to all these brokerage. This is just another piece of that large pie. And Greg, it's a very large pie, isn't it?
0: And that's how, I mean, so many of these companies, a lot of these advertisers and things like that, they are paying a lot of money to have access to all of this kind of information because they want to know where you're making your purchases, how often you're visiting these sites, what television shows you're watching.
26: Right.
0: Because that's how they allocate their money. That's how they try and get you to come back to them for whatever product it happens to be.
26: Yeah.
0: And I mean, there's a reason that they spend that money because it works.
26: It does work.
0: But there's got to be more transparency to it, I think, is the biggest concern.
26: I think so, too. And, as a collective, I believe that us as people, not everybody, but the majority of people do just blindly accept the terms of services. It's something that is normal for our everyday lives. And let's face it, terms of services can be, and I said it sounding as a joke, but they can be 70 pages long sometimes. Yep. So information like that, I think, should be a little more easily found that you are agreeing to it, maybe be a checkbox or something. But getting off on my own little tangent there.
0: But I know you talked a little bit about, too, making it easier to, once you do sign up for these things, to be able to unsubscribe from them. There is a congressional act that's out there that they are trying to pass. It's called the Unsubscribe Act.
26: Okay.
0: And it's working its way through Congress, and there's a lot of support for it. But again, it's one of those things that Congress is always more or less trying to catch up on a lot of these things. This is something that's been going on rampantly for a long time, and now they're only just now trying to make a change to it. So don't always expect the law to be able to take care of this for you. You've got to be proactive about it, too.
26: Exactly. And as technology advances and expands, it does the exact same thing in our lives, our information. So I want to go over two free things you can do right now really quick to just get yourself started. There's a website, donotcall.gov. It is a official federal site that puts you on our national do not call list. So just register your phone number out there, your wife's phone number, anybody that you have the permission of, put it on there. That cuts down legitimate telemarketing noise, and it works. It works beautifully. It worked for me very well.
0: Yep.
26: If you use Google, they have a tool called Results About You that can alert you if any of your contact info shows up in search results, helps you request removals as well. So search that phrase and switch it on. That's something that I think will really help to give you an idea. Is there a lot of information about you out there, or is it just, again, little Joe Schmo information that's not going to hurt at the end of the day? So we're getting to the end of this segment here. I know this was a detail-packed one. So go to our website, refreshcomputers.net. Click that podcast link to listen back to it. We'll have all of this summarized as well. The rest of the show will be summarized there too. Once we get back from the break, we're going to talk a little bit about our trade-in program at Refresh Computers.
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1: Traffic is a mess this afternoon because of a crash I-4 eastbound before...
2: Stuck on the highway and wishing you could have avoided the headache?
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3: 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We now have all lanes back open.
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0: 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I'm Greg Rhodes, sitting here with Adam Littlefield, a technician from the Refresh Computer Superstore. 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
26: Well, thank you, Greg. And again, thank you, everybody, for tuning into this Sunday edition of Tech Talk with Refresh Computers. We did a lot of talking, and I mean a lot of talking, about our last segment. If you missed any of that, go to our website, refreshcomputers.net. There's tons of information from that last segment. Click the podcast link in the top right corner. You'll get all of that information about how to clean yourself up on the internet, all that information. In this segment, we're going to be going over just our nice little trade-in program we've got going on at Refresh Computers right now, something that's really helping the transition over to Windows 11 systems. Again, we've talked a lot about the transition from Windows 10 to Windows 11. Windows 10, they dropped support of that in October of 2025 last year. They did do extended security updates for that version of Windows 10. However, the systems that are running Windows 10 really are starting to show age now. A lot of them are still equipped with mechanical drives. So, you know, there is no better time really to upgrade to a Windows 11 system. We've had this whole ebb and flow of the hardware shortages going on with AI. And at Refresh Computer, we've been offering really, really competitive prices on our systems. I know we've got some Windows 11 computers starting, I think, at the like $300 mark. And that's the computer I would say 90% of computer users are really ever going to need. It's Windows 11, and you're going to use it for, you know, maybe basic online use, basic emails, Word documents, Excel files, anything like that. All of our systems there that support Windows 11 are going to be capable of doing that.
0: And able to do that for years to come if it's right. Windows 11 compatible.
26: Exactly. You know, Windows 11 is going to be here to stay. Windows 10 is not. That's why we've been starting to offer this trade-in program. You know, we do offer a good amount of credit, I would say, towards the purchase of a new system. Our trade-in program, the way it works is we can do a one-for-one. So if you got a laptop, an older unit, you want to trade in, get a new unit, bring it by our store. We have to see it physically to be able to give kind of an estimate on our credit. But bring it in. We'll tell you if it's worth anything and put that credit towards the purchase of a new one. Knocks the price down. It's really the easiest way to upgrade.

0: something on Windows 11. Here's the part that matters the most, though. When you trade that device in to us, we make sure that your personal data is completely wiped. We do a full DoD grade wipe on the drive. So all of the data that's there, once it goes into our back room and it's plugged into our wipe server, that's it. That data is gone. So your photos, your passwords, accounts, all of that's going to be just wiped off of the computer. So you're not going to be walking out the door having to think where that's going to be in the world. You know, if you were to throw it in the trash can, that goes out into a landfill. Some random person could be digging through trash one day and just find that laptop, and you know, they'll hit the proverbial gold mine with that one.
1: Or even if you try and sell it yourself on like a Facebook marketplace or right. something like that, removing that information is a key part of what you're doing with that.
0: Exactly. It's super important to know what's on it, what you have to get off of it. Personally selling as well, you know, I'll tell you right now, a person you're selling something to on Facebook Marketplace, they're not going to go through and verify that all of your stuff was erased for the sake of your protection. They'll do it for the sake of their protection that they're not buying a locked device or something. Mm-hmm. So keep that in mind. We have a really nice trade-in program at Refresh Computers right now. Again, there's no better time to be upgrading to Windows 11. We don't really know where the future is going with these hardware shortages. That's why I say it's an ebb and flow. Again, come by our store at Refresh Computers in Longwood. We are closed today, so if you've got any questions about this program before you come in, give us a call Monday morning at 9 a.m. We'll open up at 9 a.m., answer those calls for you, and give you an idea of where we can go from there. We're getting to another break now, so when we get back, we're going to be talking about the new iPhones and what we might be expecting out of that.
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4: ABC News, I'm Brian Clark. President Trump's threatening an economic D-Day against Iran, and Treasury Secretary Scott Bessent says new sanctions will be the toughest in history and could topple Iran's regime.
5: But Iran firing back, declaring they've won the war and threatening to retaliate against any economic warfare by cracking down even further on the Strait of Hormuz to make sure, quote, not a drop of oil gets out.
4: Canada's prime minister says Canada's going to retaliate dollar for dollar after the U.S. implemented 50% tariffs on $20 billion worth of Canadian goods. Almost 14,000 homes ordered to evacuate in and near Reno, Nevada. The fast-growing Hawk Fire is moving closer to the city's center, now more than 10,000 acres. Indy cars will race around the streets of Washington, D.C. today for the Freedom 250 Grand Prix. It's President Trump's latest event to celebrate the nation's 250th birthday. This is ABC News.com.

0: your new Kia. I'm Joe Rossi, and I want to see you in a Greenway Kia.
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4: Partly cloudy skies for the rest of the overnight. Temperatures leveling off in the mid-70s. For your Sunday, morning sunshine, then some PM storms possible. Coverage may be just a hair higher than what it was on Saturday. Highs back in the mid-90s, and now looking like slightly lower coverage on Monday of those storms, with temps holding in the mid-90s. From Channel 9, Eyewitness News, I'm meteorologist David Heckard.
3: 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Triple Team Traffic.
5: Orange County this morning, I'm seeing some bumper-to-bumper traffic across east and westbound I-4, but the express lanes has a crash at Parr Street, and that's blocking a right lane. Westbound I-4, a shoulder blocked as you approach the 528. A disabled vehicle eastbound there at Innovation Way. The rest of Seminole and Osceola counties up to speed. From the WDBO Traffic Center, I'm Zach Wagon.
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6: 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I'm Greg Rhodes here with Adam Littlefield, a technician from the Refresh Computer Superstore. 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Or if you have a comment during the show, go and use that open mic feature inside the WDBO app. Don't forget to check out the website over at refreshcomputers.net, or you can always stop in at the Refresh Computer Superstore in Longwood at 820 East State Road 434, just 3.5 miles east of I-4. Store hours are Monday through Saturday, 9 a.m. until 7 p.m. And now for Adam Littlefield.
7: Well, thank you, Greg. And again, thank you everybody who's tuned into this episode so far of Tech Talk with Refresh Computers on this Sunday. If you've missed anything from the first two segments of this show, go to our website, refreshcomputers.net, click that podcast link in the top right corner. That's got a whole history of our shows going back years. Tons of good content. It's really interesting to see going back and see how things have kind of progressed actually over these last couple of years. You know, there was a lot of AI. There was a lot of AI talk. I remember, a year or so ago, of trying not to do AI every single show. We had a really good stint of it, talked a lot about, you know, new stuff coming out throughout the year. And now we've wrapped right around again to this year with Apple, with their event coming up. I believe it's supposed to be around September 9th is when they'll be doing this event. So this segment, we're going to be talking a lot about Apple, their new iPhones that are coming out. And I want to say that, you know, there isn't too much official talk yet on these phones. A lot of this is just speculation, what word has been out there right now. A lot of speculatory stuff, but that's the exciting stuff about phones, right?
6: Which is something that Apple is kind of notorious for. They're pretty good about squashing any kind of leaks that come out of the that little walled garden they've got going on.
7: They are. And that, you know, that's a great point. You know, they're good at plugging those leaks in their walled garden for, you know, rumors. And this year, I don't know if this is just excitement, just people are speculating and guessing, or if there are some leaks about what Apple's coming out with. You know, there's going to be the iPhone 18 Pro, the 18 Pro Max like normal. I'm not sure if they're going to be doing a regular iPhone 18 like they've done in the past versions, but this is the first ever year that they're supposed to be releasing a folding iPhone.
6: Yeah, which is really interesting because of just how all in Samsung went with the folding phones this year. They've actually already discontinued one of them, even though they just came out over the summer. So I think that's an interesting step. But yeah, no, Apple coming out with their first folding iPhone. I think that's going to be that'll really give you the temperature of what the market is for these folding phones.
7: It will. And I think Apple has been watching Samsung very closely with their experimentation on these folding phones. You know, I had the Samsung Galaxy Fold Z Fold 3 when I had my experience with it. I loved that phone. The crease bugged me. I know the newer ones now, the Fold 7 and the Fold 8, they don't really have as much of a noticeable crease as they used to. Apple, they've been notorious at letting other companies take that first step, right? That scary first step. That's what Amazon's done, or not Amazon, sorry, Samsung has done. And even so, of like you mentioned, Greg, they've already canceled a line. That was the Galaxy Z Trifold.
6: The Trifold, right.
7: And I think Samsung, what they ended up seeing was there just wasn't a demand for it.
6: That was a giant device.
7: It was.
6: It folded from a traditional size phone all the way out to like a large tablet.
7: Right.
6: And again, I don't really think that there's a need for that. But I do love that Samsung is always willing to take those risks.
7: Right.
6: But I also love on the other fact that Apple's willing to like kind of take a step back and say, you know what? You guys go first.
7: You do it first.
6: If it's good, then maybe we'll have one too.
7: Exactly. And Samsung has a very large market. I know there are a lot of gamers overseas that exclusively use Samsung devices for gaming. That's what a lot of those larger fold devices are for. You know, you unfold it, you've got a large screen you can play games on. Me personally, I watched YouTube on it all the time. Yeah. On that large inside screen. That was my thing, watching movies. That was absolutely great. Apple, you know, they are finally looking maybe to start entering in that folding competition finally. And the interesting thing to me is I do remember reading one article about somebody talking about the folding iPhone a couple months ago that if Apple were to do it, which, you know, it's seeming more like they're going to, they're going to be using the same folding screen that Samsung uses.
6: Sure.
7: Their folding screen is going to be manufactured and produced by Samsung still. So their direct competitor will be providing them parts for it.
6: Which has been kind of what's happened with the iPhone for a very long time. I think
7: right.
6: What they've been using Samsung Glass for a while for
7: these
6: devices. So it's the logical step. Somebody does something and makes it very well. Awesome. Put it inside my iPhone and I will charge even more for it.
7: And the exciting thing is, you know, yeah, cool. They're coming out with a folding phone. But we have been seeing this trend from this worldwide shortage of memory chips that, you know, prices are rumored to climb like they just did on their other devices. So, you know, you may be looking at maybe $100 to a few $100 extra on their devices. I don't even want to begin to try to spitball what the price of their folding device could be. looking at Samsung's, I think theirs is this is an estimate. I think it's like $2,800 brand new from Samsung for the Z Fold.
6: It was for their like smaller size fold.
7: Yeah.
6: It was like a half size phone that folds out into a large regular phone.
7: Right. Yeah.
6: That one was, I think, $1,800.
7: Something like that.
6: And
7: yeah.
6: And the next level up was $2,100. And then the trifold, I think, was like $2,800 to $3,000.
7: Okay. Now. I'm still thinking about the trifold then. I'm still there. Okay. So, you know, that's kind of always been the thing with Apple, though, right? Is their prices every year have gone up a couple hundred. We don't know what this shortage is going to tell right now. You know, I know a couple shows back we did talk of the, I wouldn't say massive price hike, but there was a pretty substantial price hike on their Mac devices.
6: Sure.
7: So, you know, seeing them do that, don't know what Apple's going to do yet. But again, you know, they're still trying to stand on this stage. Nothing's official until this event is coming out. And even me, I'm not an Apple device user. I'm excited to see what they're going to bring out still, you know. Seeing what Apple innovates with really just pushes every year a little further, because you've got all these different companies that are always in competition with one another, always trying to do something bigger, something better, right? So when Apple finally does their event, Apple is one of those ones that all these other companies kind of take a look at and go, all right, this is what we need to set our expectations for next year at this time.
6: Right. No, and I think that's a big step of it. And I think a lot of kind of what the expectations were going from the last event to this one
7: right.
6: was going to be the introduction of Siri powered by Google
7: mm-hmm.
6: and their AI system. That still hasn't really manifested on Apple's side, and we're not hearing a lot of talk of it going into this upcoming event, right?
7: Well, you know, that's an interesting point, and I agree. I feel like Apple's starting to take the Where's Waldo approach, but it's Where's Siri?
6: Yep.
7: Because that AI overhaul of Siri hasn't really been that forward recently. Yep. They talked a lot about it, you know, about 6-8 months ago, and nothing but the proverbial radio silence.
6: Now, again, this could just be Apple being very good at plugging leaks and plugging
7: right.
6: those holes that we were talking about before. But usually, like I said, this was something that they've already introduced as what they wanted to do.
7: Right.
6: To build that hype going into the event, you'd think that they'd be talking about how much, because they got in a lot of trouble for talking about how the iPhone 17 was going to be AI powered, and that mm-hmm. never manifested.
7: Oh, yeah.
6: They actually had to refund people's money because of that.
7: Yeah.
6: The iPhone 18, they have not had any talk about it being AI powered. So I think there's either a big surprise that's going to be coming, that they are going to introduce Siri AI the day of the event.
7: Yeah.
6: Or it's kaputs. I don't think there's any in between on that. It's either they're coming out with it now or it's done.
7: Yeah. And that's, I think Apple's really holding that hand close to their chest now, because you hit it right on the nail there. They kept saying the 17 was going to be the AI powered phone. Siri was going to be overhauled, all of that. And Apple, you know, playing this game of Uno, they just had to draw 25 cards. Yep. because they spoke too soon. And that's all that happened. Now, here's an honest part that not a lot of stores are really going to bring up to you. If your current works fine, you're still allowed to keep it.
6: Yeah.
7: There's no reason to upgrade to this new iPhone that's coming out. You don't need to get this new folding iPhone just because you have an iPhone 17 and they're coming out with a new one. They still keep updates going. So the new phones may look nice. They may talk about more features. But again, if your phone already does everything you need, you don't need to upgrade. I know Apple devices, me personally, I give them a lifespan of about 6 years on their software updates. Sometimes Apple will push that envelope depending on the device. So it's not a hard rule, but 6 years is what my rule of thumb always has been.
6: And especially with the recent hardware issues,
7: right.
6: I wonder if they're going to have to push that envelope a little further. I mean, we've already talked about Windows pushing the Windows 10 deadline because of the issues that they've had with hardware upgrades for a lot of people and the price increases.
7: Yeah.
6: So I wonder if this might be that generation that you see it pushed a little bit further to the edge on that. I wonder how many really updates there will be
7: for
6: the iPhone 18 Pro and Max because of those hardware restrictions.
7: Exactly. And, you know, not even talking about the hardware restrictions or the software at this point. Here's the major one that I'll tell you right now that probably half of our listeners have experienced: a battery that's dead by lunch. Storage that's always full, you cracked your screen, or a phone that's even so old, it tells you need to update your phone to run an app.
6: That's never good.
7: That's never good. That's actually what both of my parents just were going through. The app that my mom has to use for her job to be able to clock in and out kept saying, you know, you need to upgrade your version of Android to update this app. And there were no more updates for that Samsung device.
6: Available.
7: Exactly. And Apple devices, same thing happens. So if your phone's in that type of realm where, you know, battery's not as good, the screen's a mess, the body of it's just in pieces, if that applies, now may be a good time to start thinking about an upgrade. Now, again, here's a main thing also to think about. Do you need to get the newest model?
6: Yeah.
7: Say you've got, you're living through and you've still got an iPhone XS Max right now.
6: Oh my.
7: Let me throw that name out there. My. That was my last iPhone I had was the XS Max. Say you're still rocking that device. That battery is probably screaming. It is probably crying. You can probably turn the phone over and there'll be a tear that it'll shed. That phone, you know, it's time to upgrade, but you don't need to go to the newest iPhone 18 Pro. You know, you can easily find an iPhone 16 or an iPhone 17 even. And that will save you a ton of money because the prices are already down. Mm-hmm. Availability will pretty much be there because as a new phone comes out, those are out of stock instantly. And then, you know, you also really don't get any of those early bugs that new phones tend to have. I know when I first got the Galaxy Z Fold 3, the Samsung folding phone, years ago, there is a bug that if you opened an app or if you opened the phone while you had an app open and it didn't support it, the phone would just crash on me. Mm. It would just restart the whole phone. So early things like that, you don't want to pay couple $100 more to be a beta tester for that software. And you know, that's the biggest thing with this is the new phones that are coming out, 99% of us don't need them. I like having, you know, the newest device, but that's me. I'm a tech file. You know, right. I love everything tech. I loved having the newest things. But, you know, if you've listened to the show before, you've also heard me talk. That's why I've personally moved away from Apple, because Apple almost feels like you are on a schedule that you have to upgrade every couple of years for your software support. Whereas with Samsung, you know, it's kind of just up in the air. I've never reached the end of life on a Samsung device before I've personally traded it in. Whereas with Apple, my XS Max, when I traded that in, I think I was getting about 2 hours on a full battery charge.
6: Right. Now, I know that you recently upgraded because you were concerned with your Galaxy 23
7: right.
6: Ultra that you had some battery issues going on with that. So it was time to make that upgrade. But that was a
7: exactly.
6: quite a few years old device at that point. I'm still hanging on to my Galaxy S23 Ultra, and I'm still getting all the latest updates via
7: Android. It's still
6: Android.
7: A good device.
6: It's still a really good device. So, right. I mean, there's pros and cons to each side of the table, but there's a reason.
7: There are.
6: There's a reason that I'm that green bubble inside your text chat.
7: Exactly. But, you know, that's not always a bad thing. Again, at the end of the day, your phone is your personal preference. Our lives are driven by our phones. So me personally, I want a device that I like and that I work with every day. That Fold was fun. It was flashy. Didn't need it. Me, just Apple devices don't work for me. But again, you know, Apple is still releasing these new phones every year because they are still making strides. And you mentioned AI-powered Siri, and I think that's going to be the number one thing I'm going to be looking out for September 9th for this event. I'm going to be looking to see what news is going on with Siri, because it really is a Where's Waldo situation now. So, again, this segment, there was a lot of information packed into this, talking a lot about Apple. So if you're an Apple user, if you have an iPhone, an iPad, or if you're just interested in what's going on in that tech world, the cell phone world, go to our website, refreshcomputers.net. Listen back to this segment if you tuned in the middle of it or any of the segments before. There's tons of information there that we'll also have summarized underneath. But just listen back, because this is something I think that right now is no time better to think about the next phone you're going to get before you actually go to it.
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7: Thank you, Greg. And I want to say again, thank you, everybody, for tuning into this Sunday edition of Tech Talk with Refresh Computers. You know, it's really nice being able to do two different shows, different topics, Saturday to Sunday. If you missed the Saturday show at all, we talked a ton through that show about, you know, your Wi-Fi, your network. If you've got some network problems going on in your house right now, give that episode a listen. Go to our website, refreshcomputers.net, click the podcast link, and you can listen back to that show, today's show, the show from last week, a year ago. We've got tons of shows on that website that's going to just really give you a good feel of how things have been progressing over the last year or so and where we're at now.
6: We even got Adam to talk a little NFL football on
7: yes,
6: Saturday episode. So.
7: Exactly. I'm not a sports person, so getting me to talk sports is it's difficult, but I pulled it off.
6: We found a way.
7: Yeah. So this segment, I'm going to talk a little bit about what you should do with your old phone before you get rid of it. You know, we talked last segment about Apple and their new iPhones, what could be coming up with that. And this segment's going to kind of be what you should be thinking about before you upgrade. So our phones, our lives run through them. We've got information galore on them that I'll tell you right now, if somebody stole my phone and it was unlocked, I want to use language that I can't use on the air of how badly I would be in. You know, there is so much information, so many accounts that can just be gotten into through my phone. And a lot of our phones every day, it's the same thing. So before you go through to trade in your phone, sell it, recycle it, whatever you're going to do, back up your phone first. On Apple devices, you can use iCloud. On most Android devices, you can set up Google, your Google account to set up Google Drive. Take a sync of your photos, text, maybe apps, save passwords. Go through, back all of that up first, because once you wipe this phone, you're not getting that stuff back. You know, that's just how it is. Back it up to the cloud so your phone, whatever you're about to get rid of, has nothing that ties back to you. Once you do that, you got to sign out of your major accounts. And that being on iPhone, you need to sign out of your Apple account and turn off Find My. If you don't do both of those, that actually locks the next owner out from being able to use a lot of the functions of the phone. On an Android device, you'll need to remove your Google account from the phone. Again, that is something that that can lock the phone up and stop somebody from being able to download apps, from being able to set stuff up. Or, you know, worse, they could start going through your Google account and start getting into your information. So remove that account from there. Once you do all of that, do a full factory reset. On iPhone, you'll go into the Settings app. There should be a General section there. Inside of General, you go to Transfer or Reset iPhone and click Erase All Content and Settings. That'll wipe the phone back to brand new, like you just first pulled it out of the box. On Androids, you're going to go to settings. There's an option down at the bottom that says reset. On some phones, it may say device. You might want to click on that, and then there'll be an option that says reset. And then there should be a couple options, and the bottommost one will be factory data reset. That will wipe it clean, be like new, like you just took it out of the box. And here's the major one that I will say, actually, more often than not, I've been seeing has been missed from recycled devices I have, both laptops and phones, the SIM card. Your Ooh. SIM card ties to your phone plan. If you don't pop that out, somebody else can put it in their phone, and now they're getting all your text messages. So pop out the SIM card. If you've got an older Android device that still supports a micro SD card, take that out too. That's a storage device that has your information. Some phone resets don't even wipe that memory card. I know a lot of newer Androids, they don't have them anymore. But if you're still rocking an old one with a memory card, I'm jealous of you because I really like the expandable memory.
6: RIP those memory cards.
7: Really. But make sure to take that out because that's got a lot of personal data. So that was a quick fire of some steps. We're going to have that detailed on our website as well at that podcast link underneath this show. Follow those steps if you are going to be upgrading or replacing your phone. Save yourself the trouble of having to go through and figure out what information you accidentally just threw out into the wild. So I think we're getting to the end of this show here. We're going to be getting back to you guys again next week on Saturday with another exciting show, and you'll be hearing from me again next week.
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0: From ABC News, I'm Brian Clark. President Trump is threatening an economic D-Day against Iran, as Treasury Secretary Scott Bessent says the U.S. is preparing the toughest sanctions in history, says they could topple the Iranian regime. ABC's Olivia Rubin says Iran's punching back.
2: But Iran firing back, declaring they've won the war and threatening to retaliate against any economic warfare by cracking down even further on the Strait of Hormuz to make sure, quote, not a drop of oil gets out.
0: And the Strait of Hormuz, one reason that American drivers are paying more at the pump, says ABC's Andrew Dimbert.
3: Gas prices are climbing again, and drivers are feeling the pain again. The national average is now about $4.08 a gallon, up 93 cents, nearly a dollar from this time last year. AAA says that price marks the highest national average ever recorded on this date, with August now shaping up to be the most expensive month on record to fill up.
0: President Trump on social media accused Canada of wanting the benefits of being a U.S. state without statehood. The two countries are engaging in a new trade war after the U.S. imposed 50% tariffs on $20 billion worth of Canadian goods. Prime Minister Mark Carney said Canada will match the tariffs dollar for dollar and explained what happened to the talks.
4: The cumulative effect of U.S. demands revealed the limits of their commitment to a true economic partnership.
0: Almost 14,000 homes ordered to evacuate in near Reno, Nevada because of a fast-growing wildfire, says ABC's Morgan Norwood.
5: The Hawk Fire breaking out in the hills above the Somerset community in northwest Reno just before noon Saturday. It was a 40-acre brush fire at midday, but this morning, the fire burning more than 10,000 acres with no containment.
25: There are some structures involved. It's a traffic jam, and people are in their vehicles, and it's not looking good.
5: About 1,000 homes in the fire's path, some already burned.
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1: Partly cloudy skies for the rest of the overnight. Temperatures leveling off in the mid-70s. For your Sunday, morning sunshine, then some PM storms possible. Coverage may be just a hair higher than what it was on Saturday. Highs back in the mid-90s, and now looking like slightly lower coverage on Monday of those storms, with temps holding in the mid-90s. From Channel 9 Eyewitness News, I'm meteorologist David Heckard.
24: 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Triple Team Traffic.
8: Orange County this morning, I'm seeing some bumper-to-bumper traffic across east and westbound I-4, but the express lanes has a crash at Parr Street, and that's blocking a right lane. Westbound I-4, a shoulder blocked as you approach the 528. A disabled vehicle eastbound there at Innovation Way. The rest of Seminole and Osceola counties up to speed. From the WDBO Traffic Center, I'm Zach Wagon.
24: This hour was paid for by the host and does not reflect the opinion of WDBO. Spanning the Pacific to the Atlantic and the heartland of America. From the Great Lakes to the southernmost point in the U.S., this is Guarding Your Nest Egg with Mike Lester. 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
9: Guarding Your Nest Egg with Talon founder Mike Lester is on the air. I guess everyone knew that.
10: Again.
9: I'm Cheryl White. No, don't say it like that.
10: Oh, well, you again. Know, it depends on what you're doing right now, whether it's a good thing or a bad thing, but... Okay.
9: It's a great thing because we have a lot to talk about this week as always. You know, we're going to talk a little bit, Mike, about retirement's sneaky expenses, things that creep up.
10: Creep up.
9: Mm-hmm. Okay. Oh, speaking of creeping up, I don't know if this applies exactly. What a weird transition. But
10: speaking of creepy or creepy.
9: No. Creeping
10: up. Where are we going with this creep thing? It's not Halloween yet.
9: It's getting close,
10: but yeah.
9: Age kind of creeps up sometimes. Yeah. And the world's oldest cat just turned 31.
10: Okay. A 31-year-old cat. Where does this cat live, for the record?
9: I'm not entirely sure, but she was born in 1995. We don't know for sure if she's the world's oldest cat, but they're kind of assuming that because they don't know of an older one.
10: It's kind of like people when they go, the world's oldest person, we think.
9: Yeah, right.
10: Except
9: right.
10: There might be an older one that nobody told us about. Well, okay, so cat longevity. I mean, how do we twist that into a retirement conversation? You know, so
9: okay.
10: You think you buy a cat and it's only going to live, say, 15 years. So you got to work that into your financial plan.
9: Nice twist.
10: 15
9: I like
10: years
9: that.
10: Of cat food and spring water, I guess, if you want the...
9: I suppose.
10: Yeah, not hose water. Like I grew up drinking when I was a kid.
9: Me too.
10: Told us you're not supposed to drink that. Spring water and medical visits and everything else. So if your cat's going to live longer, we're going to have to adjust your financial plan. and don't forget about taxes and inflation right along the way.
9: Right, because vet bills are going to go up.
10: That's going to be, yeah. We got to build this in. Golly, Cheryl. That's a whole new advertising campaign.
9: Mm-hmm.
10: You and your cat. How long is it going to live?
9: Stop it.
10: There's so many birds that live forever, 100 plus years.
9: Oh, I know. That's true.
10: And you're 50 going, you know, it'd be really cool to have a bird, except I'm going to have to set up a trust to take care of the bird.
9: And people do.
10: And they do. Yeah.
9: That's right. Yeah, I've heard of a lot of trusts for dogs.
10: I mean, people do it. Well, so long story short, I mean, what could we do with this? Whether it's your cat or something else. I think if you can understand your money and how it works moving forward and avoid the big target that's on your back when you're retired or close to it for all the marketing that happens and, you know, just try to make great financial decisions moving forward. It's hard to do. It's gotten even harder. Sure, it used to be you turn on the TV or the radio. Now you pull up your smartphone, you're getting bombarded all the time.
9: Mm-hmm. Be careful what you search for because now you're going to get it over and over and over, right?
10: Or you don't even have to search for it. You just hover for a second.
9: Or think about it. I'm seeing this connection between thinking and things popping up. It could be my imagination. But I was going to start with lifestyle creep.
10: Okay. Back to creep again.
9: See what I did there?
10: Mm-hmm.
9: It's the link. And we'll probably bring it up again at the end of the show. In terms of lifestyle creep, I was thinking about those things that just keep creeping up in terms of cost, and healthcare is mm-hmm. at the top of my list because you know it's going to cost you more as time goes on. Services become more expensive, but probably the amount of care increases as well. So, Mike, that's one thing that is such an important part of your retirement financial plan.
10: Well, of course. I mean, you need to know that healthcare is taken care of. And it used to be, go back to, I mean, not my parents, but my grandparents. That's right. So that generation, and you went to work, you got paid, you got a pension. You really didn't worry too much about healthcare. You had some savings, but you didn't really have a big 401k or an IRA or something like that. But you could actually make that transition into retirement confidently because you knew what your expenses were, you knew what your pension was, you knew what your Social Security was. So you basically added the Social Security to your pension, and then you were confident in your health care. And sometimes the business you worked for helped with it, but certainly, you know, you had Medicare and stuff like that. My grandmother is 98. And she's had an amazing life, but she was part of that generation that, you know, I don't remember her ever worrying about money. They never had extravagant things, but they always had a comfortable home, and they got to play golf when they wanted to play golf, and they traveled a little bit, and, you know, the income coming in covered the expenses, and the healthcare, you know, was and still has been taken care of. But there's been a shift for most people because, yes, there are jobs, I mean, government jobs and some other jobs that have pensions. And yes, Medicare still exists, although, you know, there's some concern about how long that might be. But at the end of the day, people are more concerned about these things, and they're largely left on their own to figure it out. And I guess where I was going with that is, you know, when my grandparents retired, they didn't have this pile of money that they had to invest and grow and have it adjusted for taxes and inflation moving forward so that they could live off of it for the rest of their life, because they were confident that the company they worked for or their government job plus Social Security plus Medicare was going to take care of everything. And again, this is not new information, Cheryl. People have been dealing with this for a very, very long time, but it is why people are concerned. And it has created a situation where companies that are selling products or selling advice or selling something, the amount of confusion that's out there about how it works, because there's more confusion now, it's not as cut and dry. The confusion generates opportunities for companies to produce marketing that separates people from their money, right? Oh, hey, I have an idea, and this is why it's the greatest idea, and this is what you should do with your retirement dollars, or this is what you should do with your health care, or this is what you should do with, it's all flooding in now, Cheryl. Anything from buying physical gold to reverse mortgages to annuities to, you know, all the stuff that people are just getting bombarded with and kind of scratching their heads. And now it's coming through the smartphone, and it makes it even more confusing. But in some ways, I think it's helping a little bit, because I think the marketing companies, a lot of ways, are overdoing it, and people have this exhaustion. It's just like, I don't know, if you swipe on whatever you do, right? Facebook or Instagram or, you know, whatever your thing is, or maybe it's all the things. You swipe and you see some content you're interested in, right? Which is basically the equivalent of a TV show you used to watch, right? You're interested in that. And then you swipe again or go to commercial, and then you got to watch an ad, right? I'm like, oh crap, here comes the ad, right? And then you get to see what you want, then you see an ad. And so obviously that's the way it works, but there's so much of it. And I see things all the time. I mean, it's just not regulated very well. So I'd say I understand the confusion. I understand the concern. I've been doing this for a very long time. All of our advisors have been doing this for a long time. You know, it's harder now than it ever has been to find a trusted advisor that you can work with, because everybody seems to have an angle. I realize we're advisors, you know, and I guess we have an angle, which is, you know, well, hey, listen, hire us as your fiduciary. We have a vested interest in you doing well. We're legally obligated to put you in a situation where you benefit before we do. We don't sell products. I mean, that's our MO, basically. But outside of that, if you want more information, just explain to us what your situation is and what you're looking to accomplish. We can walk you through all of the investment options that are available to you. And at the end of the day, it's our job to help you make informed decisions. Now, whether you hire us or not is completely separate from that. 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We do complementary estate planning. We can show you all of this. But if along the way you decide, all right, listen, I'd like to hire these guys and gals to help me out, you can certainly do it. But even if you don't, you're still going to get the complimentary financial plan. You're still going to get the complimentary analysis, and you're still going to get the free will and trust.
9: That's right. And just one more thing on healthcare. I saw from Fidelity Investments an estimate of how much the average 65-year-old retiring in 2025 was projected to spend over the rest of their life for healthcare. And it was about $172,000. I think maybe that's a little on the conservative side, but it does give you an idea.
10: It's a massive number, no matter how I want our listeners to realize that's stretched out usually over 30 plus years.
9: Sure.
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9: 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And Mike, I also would like to invite everyone to check out your YouTube channel because you have some great information there and you can check it out, of course, anytime. Watch it on the big screen. It looks great.
10: Yeah, watch how uncomfortable I am in front of a camera. It's great.
9: Agreed. You have a lot of great information. If someone has a question about, say, healthcare costs, anything like that, they can check out what you have to say about that and how, you have so many options for planning for retirement. That's a thing that I think is so eye-opening, is that there are so many options. And until you hear about some of them, you think, okay, it's simple.
10: Everybody that you talk to is the expert, right? In their own mind, right? And I'm sure they probably believe it, but like, hey, I'm the expert, you should listen to me. But when there's three of them, that's one thing, but then there's 10, then there's 100. Now there's 1,000, because of the way the world works now. And it's really, really overwhelming. And I've seen people in that situation where they're just, I'm just getting so much information from so many different places. And, this person is telling me that if I do this, this is what I'm going to get. And they're a licensed professional, right? So they can't lie to me. I'm like, well, that's the problem. And sometimes people have big businesses and then people think, well, they wouldn't have this big business if they weren't great financial advisors or great health insurance agents or great life insurance agents or whatever. So, it gets really, really complicated and it confuses people and it's unfortunate. I heard I listen to radio like anybody else. I don't always listen to our radio show because we're doing it live, right? So I don't go back and listen to it, but I know exactly what we talked about because I was here. But I do like to listen to other shows and just hear what people are saying. And I heard an ad the other day. And the ad was this. It was, well, hey, listen, I'm summarizing, but give us a call because we have an account that'll pay you a 25% bonus if you put your money in. And then you're guaranteed to get another 9% per year for your retirement income. And if anybody tells you this isn't true, they're lying to you.
9: Oh.
10: Right? And so I heard it and I thought, well, that's a pretty far stretch. Well, here's what I would say about that. It's not true. Okay? And it's not true because the words got bended in the advertisement. So what that advertisement is implying, or what people are hearing, is if you give them their money, you get a 25% bonus, and then you're guaranteed to make 9% per year each year after that. That's what people will hear, okay? And that's not true. Now, what they did was they slid in a word for retirement income. That would be three words. So they slid in for retirement income. People aren't going to hear for retirement income. That changes it, okay? So it's not true that there's an account out there. In this case, it's an annuity. It's not true there's an account that you'll get a 25% bonus on, meaning in your pocket, and you're guaranteed to earn 9% per year. Not true. What would be true is there's an account out there that will give you a bonus you'll never see that's applied to income. And it will give you 9% per year after that, that you'll actually never see. It's a mathematical equation that's designed to calculate how much income you get paid each year. But it's money you'll never actually see. At the end of the day, you're just evaporating the money you save for retirement. And every time you get a check, it depletes your principal. So I would challenge that advertisement all day long. And I would say, yeah, not true. Because the people think they're going to get 25% on top of their money, which they aren't, in their pocket. And they also think they're going to make 9% per year.
9: Mm-hmm. If that's a conversation you want to continue with the Talon team, Call 407-606-6000. 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
13: What's the future of public education in Florida? On Friday, I posed that question to Orange County Public Schools Superintendent Dr. Maria Vasquez.
15: We are never going to go back on school choice. 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
11: 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Now, back to Guarding Your Nest Egg with Mike Lester, the founder.

0: Guarding Your Nest Egg with Mike Lester. Mike, I love guarding your nest egg. I think it's just at the heart of what we all want to do. I mean, when we've worked so hard to save, and we just want to protect it.
1: We realize we've been doing this for a long time. It, 25 plus years ago, people talked about nest eggs more. Do you remember that? Like,
0: yeah.
1: Really, but the idea was it was your, you know, what you saved for retirement. I don't hear it very much other than, honestly, sort of our show. But, you know, to me at the time, the idea was, well, it started with a book that we did, and the book was Guarding Your Nest Egg. And then we started doing the show after the book. And then I thought, well, it'd be neat to have the Guarding Your Nest Egg radio show. And then it kind of made sense because if you don't have a nest egg, it's hard for us to help you. But if you have one and you want us to help you, then, you know, maybe we'd guard it. So we're extremely patriotic, you know. So this idea of an eagle in a nest and this golden nest egg and the imagery, I liked it all. So it's worked out.
0: Yes, it has. Yeah. I'm thinking of savings and how there comes a point in retirement when you got to think about maybe pulling some of that out, and how you withdraw can have a real impact on taxes and other things like Medicare.
1: Sure.
0: So how do you guard against that?
1: So everybody's situation is a little different. It reminds me of some conversations I've had at the office recently with some people we work with and some people that are, you know, frankly coming by getting a second opinion and kicking the tires. And just, you know, the financial planning process brings a lot of that out because you're having conversations with people. And it starts out very similar, you know, it's kind of a get to know you. We explain who we are, what we do, where we came from, and then people share with us who they are, what they do, or what they did, and where they came from, and what their values and needs are and concerns moving forward. And, you know, the conversation starts that way, but then you start getting into analysis, and you start getting into planning, and you start getting into just helping people accomplish their goals. And the goals are different, right? So people are unique, so their goals are unique. So one of the conversations that I had here recently, and they listen to the show quite a bit, so we've been doing some financial planning for her, and we're just talking about goals and his goal, and they've done a great job saving for retirement, and we did all the planning, and what the planning shows, at least initially, is that if they keep things the way they are right now, so basically if they retire at the end of this year and we invest the money a certain way, because basically it's results in advance, right, so we can forecast the future within parameters, that's the way it works. It's not an exact number, but basically, your best case scenario will be here. Your worst case scenario will be here. Nobody ever gets best, right? Markets are never always better moving forward, and they're never always worse moving forward, but they will always be somewhere in between there. So what you can show people is a range, right? You're going to be anywhere from here to here under these parameters if we invest in this way. And I think that's very, very valuable for people because a lot of people don't have that information. So as I'm going over this with them, he's looking at it going, well, I just don't think we want to leave that much money on the table, you know, when we're gone. You know, you're running this to 95. I don't think I'm going to get to 95. He goes, but my wife, I think she'll get to 95. I was like, okay, well, I can adjust that. You know, whatever you want to see. If you want to see 85, I can do 85. If you want to see 120, I can do 120, right? We're working on the numbers. And then he's going, well, those are our expenses, but currently to maintain our current standard of living, that's what we spend. But when we do the analysis, he finds out, so if I don't spend more than my beneficiaries get all of that money, like, yeah, he goes, I think I'd rather spend more now and enjoy it with them and do more things and maybe have an extra vacation home or a boat or whatever, you know, just things that people would want to do. And in his case, it was, you know, very specific things, more land, a yard, a nice shop. And, you know, he's thinking of retirement and he wants to do tinkering, you know, on stuff and have tools. And I'm like, okay, great. But then when he realized, like, well, okay, so I can do all of that. I'm like, yeah, you do all of that. You'd spend more money. Yep. And then I can spend more money with the kids. Yep. Okay. Works. And so, you know, it's not always about maximizing what the number is at the end, whatever your end is, right? Everybody's end is different. A lot of times it's about trying to figure out how much can I spend without running out of money, regardless of how long I live, right? So I'm fine with leaving beneficiaries money, but I don't know how long I'm going to live. So sometimes it's, you know, answering how much can we spend. I love the idea of growing money, and I understand that the plan you built for me is more efficient than what I'm currently doing, but I don't want to grow to that much. So can you show me a different plan where I'm not leaving that much money on the table so I can enjoy life more, you know, as we go and make sure my wife's taken care of if I pass away before her and make sure the kids get a certain, I was like, absolutely. So basically in that situation, I'm just updating the plan. We'll meet again in a week and go over it. You know, other scenarios, people sitting down and they've got plenty set aside for retirement, but you know, sometimes they're looking to help out their children more because they have very specific situations and they can afford to help, and they want to make sure that they're benefiting their children's lives now and then even after they're gone. People ask me why I love my job so much. First of all, I love what I do, and I, you know, was always a numbers guy, kind of a math geek, and you know, but doing financial planning and analysis and helping people connect the dots on, you know, how to be successful, and success is a lot of things, but it's mostly efficiency. How do you get the best rate of return with least amount of risk? How do you get your fees as low as they can be? How do you avoid things like, I mean, the products are never going to get you there. I mean, I hate to be a broken record, but the annuity is not going to fix your problem. I can promise you that, and I can prove it to you mathematically all day long. So if somebody's pitching annuities, I think I'm going to get into that next segment, maybe, sure. But if they're okay. pitching you that, they do not have your best interest at heart. And I can prove it to you mathematically. But outside of that, just make sure you're working with somebody that has a vested interest in you doing well, who's going to show you all the investment options that are available, and who's going to be a friend and an ally moving forward for the next 10, 20, 30, 40 years. And every week, every year is not going to be perfect. Nobody's perfect. But you got to find somebody who's fighting for you. And that's what we do at Talon.
0: You know, well, you were telling the story about the gentleman who realized that he could spend more and wanted to and could. I just had in my head a picture of him sitting up a little bit taller and walking out a little bit straighter, you know, shoulders back.
1: Well, he's pretty tall and straight to start with.
0: Yeah, so, thank you. Yeah. And just with that confidence, that's what I was picturing.
1: Well, I agree with you there. I think a lot of people get the confidence. It's nice to know, you know, in this situation. I guess I'm saying this because if he's listening, he probably knows what we're talking about. I feel like, well, in this situation, he's a very confident guy. He's pretty mm-hmm. tall, but he's also very realistic, right? And he's saying, hey, listen, okay, this is great.
0: Well, if you'd like to talk more with the Talon team about your particular situation, because it is a custom conversation, of course, just give us a call at 407-606-6000. 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That's all included once you make that phone call. 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You can also reach out at guardingyournestegg.com. And Mike, I mentioned a moment ago that the comprehensive financial plan from Talon has a value on it of about $1,500, but you offer it complimentary. Why do you do that?
1: Well, yeah, I mean, I think so. There's different business models out there. I mean, one of the business models in financial services is to bill people for writing a financial plan, right? So essentially, an expert, financial expert, will sit down, take a look at your situation, write out an entire financial plan, then charge you for the plan. And you pay them for the plan, but then it's on you to implement it yourself. And, you know, if you want to get it updated, then I guess you'd have to go back and pay him again to update it. You know, it could work. I mean, I think it's potentially a less expensive way to do it, right? If somebody's paying an advisor 1% on a portfolio versus just paying him to do a plan and implementing it by themselves, I guess your cost could be lower, but then, you know, we have to question, what's the return? What's the average rate of return, the amount of risk? So we do it complimentary because we're not in the business of charging people for financial plans. People pay us a fee to manage portfolios. So certainly there's a cost to us in doing the analysis and planning. And the planning is, I mean, it's investment planning, it's income planning, it's tax planning, it's complimentary estate planning, right? Free wills and trusts. So yeah, we have a front end cost in any of that. But if we're providing enough value, meaning if we can show you how to get a higher rate of return net of our fees than what you were doing on your own, and if we're constantly actively managing your portfolios and helping you with everything along the way, then it's intended to be a relationship where everybody benefits, right? So we need to be in a situation

0: you're better off. And if you're not better off, there's no value and there's no reason to work with us. 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
1: 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So stay with us, Guarding Your Nest Egg with Mike Lester, the founder of Talon. We'll be right back after this break.
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4: ABC News, I'm Brian Clark. The latest event to mark the nation's 250th birthday is the Freedom 250 Grand Prix. It's an IndyCar race through the streets of Washington, D.C.
5: This is a first-of-its-kind race around the National Mall when they're going to be passing by some of D.C.'s most prominent tourist attractions. These cars can reach speeds up to 240 miles an hour. And at 250 miles long, this is the second longest street circuit race in IndyCar history.
4: That's ABC's Alex Perche. And Washington President Trump is expected to wave the green flag to start the race. Canada's vowing to retaliate dollar for dollar after the U.S. imposed 50% tariffs on $20 billion worth of Canadian goods after trade talks broke down. Almost 14,000 homes under evacuation orders in Reno, Nevada because of a fast-growing wildfire. It's now more than 10,000 acres. This is ABC News.
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6: Partly cloudy skies for the rest of the overnight. Temperatures leveling off in the mid-70s. For your Sunday, morning sunshine, then some PM storms possible. Coverage may be just a hair higher than what it was on Saturday. Highs back in the mid-90s, and now looking like slightly lower coverage on Monday of those storms, with temps holding in the mid-90s. From Channel 9 Eyewitness News, I'm meteorologist David Heckard.
2: 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Triple Team Traffic.
7: Orange County this morning, keep an eye out for some bumper-to-bumper traffic making your way across east and westbound I-4. Eastbound delays, an abandoned vehicle at the 482 and on-ramp right lane blocked. Westbound I-4 disabled the vehicle approaching World Center Drive. And I'm also seeing planned road construction at westbound State Road 50 and Hampton Avenue. From the WDBO Traffic Center, I'm Zach Wagon.
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9: It's all about the sound. Georgia, Alabama, Mississippi, Louisiana, Carolina. Don't you wanna get down and dirty?
1: Thank you for joining us here on Guarding Your Nest Egg with Mike Lester. I'm Cheryl White. Mike, before the break, you mentioned you were going to talk more about annuities. I've noticed that there are some people who are actually talking about annuities, but they never mention the word.
0: There's a lot of that out there. I mean, sometimes they do. I think most of the time they don't. We could be consuming the advertisement a lot of different ways, right? So maybe it's another radio show. Maybe it's a commercial you hear on radio. Maybe it's on TV through your smartphone, your tablet, or and you got to be a little bit careful. So when you start dissecting the different types of investments that are out there, annuities, but then other things as well. So usually you become a target for something like an annuity if you're of a certain age. Typically annuities, because they're tax deferred, meaning you put the money in.

0: in order to get the money back out, you're going to pay ordinary income tax on the growth in the account. It's complicated, and then there's some age restrictions associated with tax-deferred accounts. So usually people that are older, say 50-plus, maybe even 55-plus, are more targeted for annuities because of tax reasons, that sort of a thing. On top of that, something else that would be kind of code that we hear in most of the advertising would be, you know, hey, listen, are you scared of the stock market or market volatility? There's three basic types of annuities without getting into all of them. There's technically more, but the most simplistic form of annuity would be just a typical fixed annuity or a multi-year guarantee annuity. It's kind of like a CD. Basically, there's a term, so maybe it's 3 years or 4 years or 5 years, and then the most simplistic version would just give you a rate. So I don't really know what the current rates are. You know, if I was looking at multi-year guaranteed annuities versus other investment options in the return, I don't know that I would choose a multi-year guarantee annuity, but think of it kind of like a CD. So maybe it's 5 years and 5%. I'm making that up, right? So somebody might say, okay, well, I want a guaranteed 5% per year for the next 5 years. And so you could do that potentially with a multi-year guaranteed annuity. There's another type of annuity called a variable annuity. Variable annuities are tied to the stock market, typically. Sometimes there's a fixed account in there you can use, but it's typically tied to the stock market. And you wind up having access to usually funds, so kind of mimics investing in mutual funds in the stock market. And so essentially, if the market's up, you're probably doing okay. If the market's doing poorly, you're probably not doing very well. But because annuities are insurance products, with a variable annuity, you can typically add some sort of protection to that. So it might have, you know, some sort of a death benefit protection associated with the principal. It might be some sort of an income guarantee. It might be a combination of both. But at the end of the day, annuities are insurance products. So you're buying some sort of a guarantee. And that's really the key, Cheryl, is, well, what am I giving up for the guarantee? So when you get in the variable annuities, there's guarantees associated with it, but you might have to die to benefit from it. You're paying fees, and the fees are going to be pretty high to make that work. Now, the annuity, the third one I was going to bring up, is what's called a fixed indexed annuity. And the fixed indexed annuities are the ones that we see most often marketed on radio programs or TV advertisements or probably in the mailbox and certainly on your smartphone or online. And to me, there's a lot of reasons for that, but one of the reasons is the fixed indexed annuity business is regulated by the states. So whichever state you're in is the state that's regulating the fixed indexed annuity business. And there's plenty of great people that work for the states, but frankly, there are way too many people out there selling fixed indexed annuities for them to really keep up with it, right? So most states are way understaffed to be able to effectively regulate the fixed indexed annuity business. So what I find in a lot of the advertisements that I hear is that the advertisements are, not all, but many, extremely misleading about what the fixed indexed annuity can do for you. And I think people assume, well, it's a regulated business, so it must be okay, or the advertisement must be okay. But if you break it down and there's nobody to enforce the law, or not enough people to enforce the law, it becomes problematic. So usually with the fixed indexed annuity, you'll hear things like stock market participation, no risk of loss, guaranteed income for life. Hey, are you worried about losing your money? Or do you know, again, people are worried about losing their money and they're worried about guaranteed income. So you know what? Just put your money in this account. Put a portion of it, put a large portion of it. Hopefully nobody will tell you to put all of it in there. And I met thousands of people, Cheryl, that are in this situation. I sit down with them and they have this, you know, fixed index in there. And they go like, well, I was told that I get stock market participation, no risk of loss. I say, all right, well, what did they imply or what was your understanding of how much you would make? It's like, well, it just said it tracked the S&P 500. So I just figured I'd track the S&P 500 without risk. So that was kind of one of the reasons I was interested in it. I was like, all right, well, have you tracked the S&P 500? And they said, no. The S&P 500 was up 20%. You know, I got 1% or 2% or whatever. So that's the first thing that's a really big issue, is this people implying that you're getting stock market participation with no risk of loss, because you're not getting stock market participation. It's the word participation that's so important in that. They say participation, they don't say how much, right? So if you get 10% participation, for an example, if the S&P is up 10 and you got 1, well, you only got 10% of what the S&P did. You got 1%. You could have just put your money in the bank and gotten probably 5, right? You just got kneecapped on something that you thought you were going to do much better on. Or if somebody tells you, well, I got this because they told me it was guaranteed income for life, they should call it a distribution, right? Not income. And I think the insurance industry needs to work on that because people that sell annuities and these fixed index annuities are implying that it's income. It's not income. They're paying you out of your own pocket. So if I had an account that made 1% because they told me I was getting participation in the market and I only wound up making, and I'm using 1% as an example, Cheryl, by the way, because I'm not saying they all work this way, but I have seen it over and over again, people getting, you know, very, very low average rates of return on these accounts. And so if you got 1%, but you're pulling out 7, I mean, we can all do the math, 7 minus 1 is 6, you're upside down 6%, you lost 6%. And people say, well, how did I lose 6%? I say, well, because you took out 7%, you only made 1%. If you put $100,000 in that account, then right now you're in a situation where you have, you know, approximately $94,000 because you took out 6% more than you made. And that's a problem. People aren't understanding that. So that, I think, Cheryl, that's why, you know, there's a few different types of annuities. They work differently, but the marketing, the advertising is problematic because people believe that the people that are selling them are financial professionals. I don't know if they are or not. Technically, they're insurance agents, right? You have to be an insurance agent to sell the fixed index annuity. They might have another job as a financial advisor, but when they sell an annuity, they're insurance agents. So you've got an insurance agent selling you a fixed index annuity, telling you that you get stock market participation, no risk of loss, and guaranteed income for life. And I think a lot of people walk away feeling like, okay, well, you know, I'm going to get the money and my principal's still going to be there. And the principal's not going to be there if you live long enough. And the alternative to that would be investments that provide actual income and provide actual principal protection and don't burn up your money along the way. That also don't require you to commit to the account for the rest of your life. That's the other catch, Cheryl, I didn't even bring up. There's usually about a 10-year contract, but if you take guaranteed income for life, you've got that annuity for life. You see what I mean?
1: I do. I let that settle for a second. Yeah.
0: So would you, like, somebody came to you and said, hey, you're 65, I have an account, you should pick a number, I don't care. You should put $500,000 in it because it gives you stock market participation, no risk of loss. And you're like, well, how long do I have to stay? Oh, 10 years. It's not exactly accurate. If you take the income, it's life, 30 years. So would you lock your money up for 30 years at an average rate of, pick a number, what if it was 3%? I think that's kind of on the high end, but what if it was a 3% average? Would you lock your money up for 30 years at 3%? I would be willing to bet you most people wouldn't want to do that. And I would be willing to bet you that mathematically, that's about what it comes out to if you do it.
1: Well, if you'd like to talk more about annuities, and I tell you what, if someone's trying to sell you an annuity right now and you would like to learn about the questions to ask. In fact, Mike, how about after I give the phone number here, would you give us some of the questions that maybe would be good to ask?
0: Sure.
1: Before buying an annuity? Okay. So here's the number. It's 407-606-6000. That's 407-606-6000. When you call, just let us know you'd like to talk more about annuities. Maybe you would like an annuity review if you already have one or two. And we'll be happy to do that for you. 407-606-6000. And you can reach out online, too, at guardingyournestegg.com. All right, Mike, in the minutes we have left in this segment, what are some of the top questions?
0: Well, I mean, it's so specific to fixed indexed annuities. All right. So I'm going to want to know, how am I going to make money? That's, I think, the number one thing. So what's implied is that the investment's going to be good because you're going to make money and you're not going to have to worry about stock market volatility. So if I'm in that situation, first thing I would do is look at other investment options that don't have stock market volatility. So things like, just CDs, you know, potentially bonds, maybe preferred stock. Not that preferred stock wouldn't have stock market volatility, but at least you get, potentially a dividend off of it. So dividend stocks. So anyway, I would just want to look at alternatives. Let's keep it simple, a CD. So right now, I'm not even sure, Cheryl, but I think there might be a CD at 4.5% or 5%. So I know if I go into a CD and I'm looking for you know, something that's safe, that whatever they tell me I'm going to get, say 4.5, that's what I'm going to get. When you look at the fixed indexed annuity, and they say, well, you get participation in the market. Say, okay, well, how much participation? Then it starts to get confusing. So you need to know, how are you going to make money? So what is my participation rate? And what am I participating in? And when I say participating in, it's different. So the insurance companies come up with their own investments. So the simplest thing would be if you could just invest in the S&P 500, because it wouldn't be necessarily tied to the insurance company. It would be the S&P 500 and just that. Let's just say they'd give you 50% participation on that. Okay, great. That would mean if the S&P's up 10%, you make 5. Okay. But then I would ask, what is the minimum participation rate? So what does the insurance company have the right to reduce my participation rate to? Because they play games inside the contract. So I'll say, well, our current participation rate is 50% of what the index does, but we reserve the right to lower it to a minimum. So if that minimum is 10%, which it might be, then that becomes a problem. So if on year one you got 50% of it because they wanted to get more people into that contract, but then they changed it to 10%, now if the S&P is up 10%, you only get 1. So you need to know, how do you make money in the contract, and then how can the insurance company change that? The next thing you're going to need to know that's really, really important is, how does the guaranteed income work if they're offering me that? And how does that guaranteed income affect how much your beneficiaries are going to get? That's probably the biggest disconnect that we see in these contracts, Cheryl, is people believe that they're going to have growth, they're going to have income, and their beneficiaries are going to receive the majority, if not all, of what they originally put into the account. And what people don't realize is that that's not the case. You're almost always not participating enough in gains. It would be accurate to say you can't lose money in the market, but you're not getting enough of a gain. When you take income or distributions, they're almost always reducing your principal, and your beneficiaries are almost always going to get hurt. And so when we go back and compare it to, what if you just put it into an account getting, you know, 4.5%, where would you be better off? Technically, you'd be better off getting 4.5%, because I haven't seen a fixed index annuity that averages more than that. And, you know, you and your beneficiaries probably wind up in a better situation, and you don't have to wind up locking your money up for that long. Now, there are other investments out there that you might be more interested in. I'm trying to keep it simple, mm-hmm. right? We just had a couple minutes there. But it's important to understand the difference between what they're telling you is going to happen and what the real truth is about these accounts. You know, they get paid big commissions to sell them. They go on fancy trips around the world if they sell enough of them. And at the end of the day, that money has to come from somewhere, and it's out of the pockets of people retired or close to it.
1: You know, I was trying to write down the questions as you were giving them to us, and mm-hmm. I couldn't because I was listening so closely to what you were saying. But there are a lot of questions that you can ask about annuities and should. So if you'd like to talk more with a member of the Talon team about that, call 407-606-6000, and we can take your call right now. Or if you'd like to call later when you have a moment to talk and write things down, 407-606-6000. Stay with us. We'll be right back. There is more Guarding Your Nest Egg with Mike Lester on the way.
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0: Guarding Your Nest Egg with Mike Lester continues. I'm Cheryl White. We've covered a lot of topics. Mike, I want to tell you something that happened to me over the weekend.
1: Okay.
0: So I was talking with some new friends, and you know how we discuss longevity as being a risk to retirement? And we mean that in terms of making your money last, right? Or, you know, having the retirement you want over a long period of time, maybe 30 years or more. But most people kind of stop short of age 100, saying, you know what, if I get there, I'd be darned lucky, right?
1: Sure, yeah.
0: But in talking with this couple, they had people on both sides of their family living to over 100, 102, as a matter of fact.
1: Okay, we have those conversations, yeah, from week to week.
0: Isn't that something, though? 102. I think they had two grandparents, one on his side, one on her side.
1: Well, if you do the math, that would have been a while ago also. So, you know, we talked earlier in the program where, you know, that there's some statistic, I'm not sure who came up with it, but where they're saying the first person that's going to live to be 150 has already been born. So, you know, when you go back and you look at, you know, let's say somebody is 60, but they know somebody in their family that lived to be 100 plus, well, that 40-year plus gap is pretty significant when it comes to lifestyle and health advances and all the things that they can do to keep us going. So we hear it in marketing all the time, but longevity is your friend as long as you're healthy and having a good time. And it sounds great, but with the expenses of things and the cost and things that pop up, if we're not financially able to take care of it, it's a problem. And I think that's a scary thing, but it's kind of boring to have to budget for that. You know, so let's say that you're 60 and you're retiring and you're feeling pretty good and you got this money and you're going, well, I want to do this. I want to do all these things. And then, you know, I come in the conversation, well, yeah, I think you should do all these things, but you know, I've got a lot of experience with this. And, you know, a lot of people, when they get into their 80s, you know, they start having, you know, just couple things, you know, knees wear out, hips wear out, or maybe, I don't know, a stent or a, you know, a new valve or a hip replace. Just all these things that can happen. And we all know that they exist and it's not fun to think about. But if inside of your financial plan, you don't have a way to cover the cost, now, presumably you'd have great health insurance, not a big deal, right? So one of the best things to do in financial planning is to make sure you have great health insurance. And there's different ways to go about that. And it's probably the easiest way to do it because, you know, you're averaging the expense over everybody else. And obviously you're probably using, unless you're military or something, you're probably using Medicare. And you got your Medicare Part A, your Medicare Part B, then, you know, but you've got your supplement insurance on top of that. So if you have really, really strong health insurance and that's a part of your financial plan, that's a way to not have to worry about it so much. Now, we can get into the long-term care issues and everything else and how we want to, you know, potentially fund that, whether it's self-pay or some type of insurance. But having all of that be part of a financial plan is important because living longer does pose certain threats.
0: It's a blessing, but you need to plan for it, too, I think.
1: You sure do. Yep.
0: Yeah, that's the whole point. But at what age are you starting to see people come to you and say, I just had this particular birthday, and all of a sudden, I think I need to talk about retirement planning?
1: Oh, age for to talk about retirement
0: planning? Yeah, I mean, when does it become an eye-opener? At what age? Is it 50? Is it 55 that you start seeing people come in more and
1: more? I don't know. It's different for everybody, so I don't want to put words in anybody's mouth. You know, 40 is no longer, people don't feel like, oh boy, you know.
0: No, they don't.
1: 40, over the hill, you know, the birthday party with the black balloons and all that.
0: I know. It's kind of, Mike, have you watched any of those old movies, the black and white ones, maybe like from the 40s, and someone turns 40 and they might as well just call it quits?
1: Hang on, oh boy, you got about 10 years left.
0: You know? It's so funny now because that just is not a factor.
1: No, it really isn't. And, you know, maybe just past 50, you start thinking, wow, been on a pretty good run here. I really haven't taken time to do the math. And the last 10 years went pretty quick. I'm going to be 60 before I know it, then 65 before I know it. And I guess I'll be thinking about retirement. So maybe I should take a closer look at how things are structured. And it's a little harder, I think, for people to do right now because it's been a long time since we've seen any tremendous market volatility. So if you take a look at the past 10 years on most people's portfolio, and for a lot of people that are working, you know, that might just be a 401k, or it might be a financial advisor who doesn't really do any active management. It's just, I mean, they don't have to. They just put you in some positions, and markets have gone up, I mean, considerably in the past 10 years. I mean, past 5 years, even more. By the way, with what markets have done in the past 5, 10 years, even 15, if you were in one of those annuities we were talking about, sure, you would have gotten hammered.
0: Really?
1: Right? I mean, you would have made almost nothing when the market just went crazy. So that's another reason you got to be careful with the annuities. But well, that's a conversation for another day. The reason you got hammered is because you're not participating in the gain to any real extent, and becomes problematic for the growth. So talking about preparing for retirement, well, you want to have the most money you can possibly have, right, to retire into and live off of for the rest of your life. But the closer you get to, say, 60, and then the next level might be 65, because that's when Medicare kicks in and you can get the health insurance. What if I wanted to retire in 5 years? Are there changes I should be making now that could be beneficial? And beneficial meaning, well, what if in the next 5 years, God forbid, we have a market crash? Market crashes can be pretty significant, and we're not in the business of scaring people about markets. I mean, we look at average rates of return. We want to make sure we're active in managing portfolios. So if things get rough, you know, we're doing things to protect people to the downside. But it is a concern, and you got to find a way to navigate markets, because you want to have growth in the portfolio, but you also can't afford to take too much risk. So, you know, a 20% reduction in your portfolio is significant, but that's not even considered a crash, right, Cheryl? 30% would be even, you know, more devastating. 40%. I mean, these things have happened in the past. They could happen in the future. So you need to understand how your portfolio will react in that situation moving forward. And that's a big part of what the planning can do. Because there's a lot of people that are on cruise control out there right now, and they really haven't had a reason to worry, or even worry about how they're invested, because markets just keep going up and up and up. I don't know when they're going to come down. I know they're not going to go up forever. I'm confident that the average rate of return over the next 10, 20, 30, 40 years should be a great average rate of return. But in that period of time, there's going to be some really tough times, and you have to understand how to invest. So when it comes to thinking about it, Cheryl, you know, I think 50 is, we start thinking about it. 55, we get more serious about it. 60, now we're either retiring or in the home stretch. And the closer you get, the more you need to know, which is why, you know, every single week we talk about it, and we're more than happy to sit down with you and let you know where you stand, let you know what your options are. If you're 5 to 10 years from retirement, then we can show you how, okay, within your retirement plan at work, what your options are and how to be as efficient as possible, right? We would just call that, you know, let's take a look at your 401k and just do a 401k optimization, right? How do you optimize your current plan at work? What should you be selecting, right? So they give you the basket of options, and you can allocate by percentage. What should you do? I can tell you what you shouldn't do is just choose the target date.
0: I was going to ask you about that.
1: Yeah, don't do the target date, right? But people do the target date because nobody helped them with the allocation. So let's sit down, look at what the options are. What's the most efficient way? If you're 59 and a half or older, probably means even if you keep working, you can do what's called an in-service distribution. That means you don't have to keep all of those dollars at your retirement plan at work. And when that happens, you know, the world is your oyster. You can take a look at all of the options that are available and build even more efficient plans. If you're currently, and there's different ways around that, even if you're 55 and you retire, don't leave that old 401k at work, because you're just stuck with limited investment options. Unfortunately, target date funds and stuff like that. It's all about efficiency. So the more options that you have, the more benefit you can get. Now, the problem with more options is it makes it more complicated, which is where we come in. If you had all the options and the world was your oyster, what would you choose? We can help you with that by listening to you and what you're looking to accomplish, and then saying, okay, well, if I was in your situation, this is what I would do. If that was my concern, this is what I would do. And that's really where we come in. And as long as we can help you build more efficient portfolios, as long as your returns with us are higher, you know, net of our fee, are higher than your returns without us, if on top of that we're doing your income planning, your tax planning, we're doing your complementary estate planning, meaning free wills and trusts, you know, we want to add as much value as we possibly can. And we want to make sure we're doing it the right way, which is why we don't sell products.
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1: That's our show. All right. Well, I know we missed a couple calls during the show, but feel free to give us a call now if you'd like to talk to us. If not, give us a call during the week.

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2: From ABC News, I'm Brian Clark. The national average for a gallon of gas, $4.08, is 93 cents higher than a year ago, according to AAA, which says this is the highest national average ever on this date. Prices are expected to be a major role in the November elections, and Texas Governor Greg Abbott on ABC's This Week was asked how he would assess President Trump's handling of prices.
3: We all need to have prices lowered, especially at the price of the pump, and I think the president is on a track to get us there.
2: The president says he's protecting American farmers with new tariffs on Canadian goods, but that could lead to higher prices on some products, says ABC's Stephen Portnoy in Washington.
4: The new U.S. tariffs will touch on just 5% of the Canadian goods that come south, but the list of affected products ranges from Canadian beer and whiskey to hockey sticks, furniture, textiles, and building supplies like cement. American importers will now have to pay a 50% levy to bring those items across the border, and their added costs are likely to be passed on to consumers.
2: Canada's prime minister says the country will retaliate dollar for dollar. As the new school year begins, fewer kindergartners are getting vaccinated despite CDC recommendations. ABC medical correspondent Dr. Darian Sutton says there has been a three-year decline.
5: From 2018 to 2019, where we hovered just around 95%, we've dropped down just below 93%. That might not seem like a lot, but that equates to more than 280,000 children in kindergarten that are not up to date on their vaccination.
2: Almost 14,000 homes in the Reno area ordered to evacuate because of a fast-growing wildfire.
6: The Hawk Fire breaking out in the hills above the Somerset community in northwest Reno just before noon Saturday. It was a 40-acre brush fire at midday, but this morning, the fire burning more than 10,000 acres with no containment. About 1,000 homes in the fire's path, some already burned.
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13: Partly cloudy skies for the rest of the overnight. Temperatures leveling off in the mid-70s. For your Sunday, morning sunshine, then some PM storms possible. Coverage may be just a hair higher than what it was on Saturday. Highs back in the mid-90s, and now looking like slightly lower coverage on Monday of those storms, with temps holding in the mid-90s. From Channel 9, Eyewitness News, I'm meteorologist David Heckert.
1: 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Triple Team Traffic.
14: Seminole and Osceola counties this morning completely up to speed and free of major delays. However, I'm seeing some slow traffic and abandoned vehicle eastbound on I-4 at State Road 482, shutting down an on-ramp right lane. The rest of the county completely up to speed. From the WDBO Traffic Center, I'm Zach Wagon.
1: 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Common sense. It's not so common anymore. That's why we need Scott Inez more than ever. It's time for Inez Says.
15: Hey there, and welcome to Inez Says on the Weekend. I'm Scott Inez. Thanks for joining me this weekend. I hope Orlando's morning week here on WDBO. 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

0: All right, let's kick it off this weekend with the big week that was here in the Sunshine State. The Florida primary taking place on Tuesday. And earlier in the week, I talked about it with the incomparable Jimmy Failla. It's an Ez Says podcast, number 988, on the front page of the WDBO app. Well, it was primary election night here in the great state of Florida on Tuesday, and let's talk about some of the highlights from the big night with the incomparable Jimmy Failla. 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And of course, you see Jimmy all over the Fox News channel all week long. Here's that conversation with Jimmy Failla on the Inez Says podcast. A Democratic socialist by the name of Angie Nixon winning the Senate race over Alexander Vindman. We all remember Alexander Vindman from Trump impeachment fame, but Nixon has been endorsed by the likes of Ilhan Omar, Rashida Tlaib. So another socialist now rising to one vote away from the U.S. Senate. What do you make of all of it?
1: Well, that's the good news, is that they're not going to win, obviously. Like, you can't show up to Florida, where you are, where a lot of my family is, and be the let's blow Israel off the map and empty the prisons crowd.
0: Right.
1: You know, and that's what I think is the craze. Like, imagine running for office in Vegas as anti-blackjack. You know, they represent the antithesis of everything that makes Florida successful. But the momentum in their little wing is real, meaning they're not necessarily outspending money, but there is momentum. Like, as you know, Vindman, I think, spent, is that really true? He had $16 million.
0: Yeah.
1: Who donated to that? It's just like weird. Wasn't there like a fire you could throw your money into instead? Like, I don't understand the motivation there. But, you know, I mean, the truth is, yes, they won. That was probably the story, that they won their race. But the reality is, in a statewide AD, are you looking around Florida like, oh my gosh, they could win? Like, because when I look at New York, yes, that's a reality for me, because we elected Mamdani.
0: Right.
1: But if you look further up the ticket, you don't really get the feeling that you're vulnerable statewide, do you?
0: No. I would be shocked if Nixon came within 15 percentage points of Senator Moody in November. But I think the point is, Jimmy, and we've talked about this before, you have Democrats in a huge state like Florida going with a Democratic socialist. And like you said, Vindman raised $16 million. Nixon, I think, raised about $900,000. Jimmy, I guess the promise of free stuff is just too tempting for Florida Democrats here.
1: It's two things. That is, you know, again, there's that small constituency that, yes, wants the free stuff. You're right. But the bigger issue is that the establishment Democrats have literally offered nothing for 10 years other than Trump is the devil and will stop him. And that's just it's not like a deliverable. You know what I'm saying? And because they have based their entire personality on Trump hatred, they've really lost touch with most sane people who have real problems in life. You know, yelling about Trump's reflecting pool doesn't help a single mom put food on the table. You know, or the stupid Natalie Harp story, that's his assistant, and they're trying to turn that into like this generation's Monica Lewinsky. I don't know what they're doing there.
0: Right.
1: But the point is, if you have a life, you have bills and obligations, you can't care. Okay, and that was the problem with establishment Democrats. They have a lot of money, but they don't really have a message, you know?
0: Yeah.
1: So the socialists have a message. We'll give you free stuff. They can't do it. I don't know how it works in Florida, but that's why they're probably resonating.
0: Well, no message from the establishment Democrats and no backbone either. And I know that another Democratic socialist, Oliver Larkin is his name. He lost to Jared Moskowitz for Congress in South Florida last night. But the rise of these socialists, man, there's an entire generation that at least in part believes that socialism will cure all the ills. That's really the disturbing part. These used to be fringe people we would chuckle at, and now they're taking over a major political party here.
1: Yeah, I mean, in all honesty, like, this is where we know we're getting charged too much for college, because it's college kids who believe this.
0: Yeah.
1: Like, if you go to an Ivy League school or get an elite degree, you are a free Palestine guy. You are a pro-socialist guy. Okay? You know where they're not doing that? At Nassau Community College, where I went.
0: Yeah.
1: Okay?
0: Yeah.
1: The only time we protested is when they ran out of Schlitz on Nickel Beer Night. Okay? This is so stupid, and it's the air quote smart people that are responsible for it. It's kind of funny to watch, but it's, my gosh, it's so dumb, you know, and they're economically illiterate people. But again, in Florida, I saw Angie asked about that last night by Jen Psaki. She's like, how do you expect to connect with people who have actually fled socialism? Like, what, you know, what a major population you have of Cubans in Florida. Okay, and she's like, well, you know, we're going to have the conversations. I believe in having the conversations. Having the conversations is code for no, there's no plan. Because what can you possibly say to people who were willing to swim here to flee the thing you're trying to run on? Nothing.
0: Yeah, right. No. And to your point, we got an open mic earlier, and this goes right to your point here. Let's play that for you now.
2: Oh, my God. It's social here in Florida. I can't believe that. It looks like she sounds like a female version of Fidel Castro in Havana, promising, everything free. And that's why I'm here. I ran away from that thing. That doesn't work. I mean, unbelievable.
0: And these people, like you said, they swim. They basically swear from Cuba and Venezuela and elsewhere to get away from this stuff. And here it comes popping up yet again with these Democrat socialists. So I can understand the frustration on their part as well, looking at this going, I got out of there for this reason 50 years ago. Now it's back again.
1: Yeah, that's the craziest thing. I mean, the Democrats are basically trying to set their friends up on a blind date with OJ. And once their friends show up to the restaurant, they're like, wait, isn't this good? That's who they are.
0: Right. Real quick, I wanted to ask you about your buddy, Byron Donalds. He wins the Republican nomination in the governor's race. I know you speak with the congressman quite a bit, and he'll go up against the former Republican and the former MS Now host.
1: Yep.
0: He's a never-Trumper. He's David Jolly. What do you make of that race here, Jimmy?
1: Well, listen, man, I have BD on every week. He's been great. I've watched his rise. What people get wrong about Byron Donalds is he's not making Republican points. He's making human points. Okay. When he was talking last night about transparency and government spending and kind of staying the course and shrinking the role of government in your life, that stuff has resonated. What David Jolly did last night, I don't know if you saw this. He's like, Republicans have taken us backwards towards the days of slavery. And these late, I'm like, dude, there's a black guy you're running against. I don't know what you learned about slavery in high school, but they generally didn't put the black people in charge in that era. Like, Byron Donalds is an unmistakable, okay, symbol of the evolution, progress, and pride we've taken in this country to move the ball forward on race. And when you're sitting here running against that, it's because the Democrats don't have a defense for it in this modern moment, because their whole grift is America's oppressive, racist country, yet every minority in the world is moving here. Why do we have an immigration problem if we're so racist? They wouldn't be coming if they really, anyone in their right mind, believe that. Well, so I think he's going to win.
0: Yeah.
1: I think David Jolly will be hanging out with the other socialists this time next year. And I don't know. Maybe I'll go. Maybe they'll have free drinks or something. I don't know.
0: It's an Ez Says podcast number 988 in the WDBO app. Socialists one vote away from the U.S. Senate with the great Jimmy Failla. As we roll along on this edition of an Ez Says on the weekend, we go from Jimmy to me going one-on-one with U.S. Senator Rick Scott. It's an Ez Says on the weekend on WDBO, 107.3 FM and AM 580.
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0: What's the future of public education in Florida? On Friday, I posed that question to Orange County Public School Superintendent Dr. Maria Vasquez.
4: We are never going to go back on school choice. 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
0: Welcome back to Inez Says on the Weekend here on WDBO. I'm Scott Inez, your host for Orlando's Morning News. 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You can join me, Greg Rhodes, Ed Torrance, and Tom Terry Monday morning for all your breaking local news, weather, and traffic. All right, earlier this week, I went one-on-one with U.S. Senator Rick Scott, and the senator goes off on socialism in this interview. Check it out. It's an Ez Says podcast number 987 in the WDBO app. I know you're watching your fellow Florida U.S. Senator campaign, Ashley Moody. How does it feel to kind of be on the sidelines, not having to campaign this go-around, Senator?
12: Actually, it's a ball to campaign. I love people. Mm-hmm. So if you're, I mean, think about it. You get to go out and talk to people for, you know, and people show up at your events and you get to hear their stories. I mean, it's the greatest opportunity to go campaign around Florida. I go to every county. We do events everywhere. We go to donut shops and mm-hmm. car dealerships and dance halls. And so it is a ball to campaign. So anybody that says it's a pain, if you like people, it's a ball. Every day is fun. There's new people to meet every day.
0: Well, you have to love how the state of Florida conducts elections. And this really happened a lot under you when you were governor here, because we know it's not going to be another California debacle. right? I mean, how nice is it to know, Senator, that we will very likely know the winner of every race tonight, not 2 to 3 to 4 weeks from now?
12: You'll know every race tonight. I mean, in theory, I guess it could come down to 10 or so votes. And so if you're waiting for the some of the military votes to come in, that's the only thing that could happen. But, we got a great election system. We got our supervisor elections try to do their jobs. And so, but get out to vote. I tell everybody, you know, when I ran, I love everybody vote for me. But the reality is, this is our country. I love our country. I love Americans. I love Floridians. Go vote. Get up to speed on the campaigns. And go vote.
0: Indeed. All right. It's going to be a fun day all day long. I got to tell you, what is happening with these Democrats, socialists is really astounding. I can't believe it's happening in this country. It's kind of like watching a train wreck in slow motion, though, to where these socialists are taking over a major political party. So what do you make, Senator? What do you make of what's going on in the Democrat Party right now?
12: Well, they've already taken it over. If you look at the way Congress works, Jeffries in the House and Schumer in the Senate, you know, they cannot do anything that AOC, Hassan Piker, Mondami, Bernie Sanders don't approve. That's who runs the Democrat Party today. They never complained about open borders. So if you like open borders, it doesn't matter which Democrat. They all vote together. They voted for open borders. They want to raise your taxes, right? They don't support our military. They don't support ICE. Look at their votes. They don't support Israel. They've become anti-Semitic. If you look at votes, not their rhetoric on TV, because I tell people, talk's cheap, right? Follow how people vote. They voted for open borders. They vote for higher taxes. They vote for bigger government. They vote for less freedom. That's how they vote. So it doesn't really matter which Democrat you're going to get elected, because that's how they're going to vote. If you like that, when I was running, I said, look, if you want bigger taxes, don't vote for me. Mm. If you want bigger government, I'm not doing it. Go vote for the other guy. Mm. I'm not doing that. I'm not going to lie to you about what I believe.
0: You mentioned this guy, Hassan Piker, this podcaster. He seems to have become the Pied Piper for people, especially who have fallen head over heels for communism. And this is the same Hassan Piker, Senator, who has even called for your death. I mean, he tried to walk that back, but how do you walk something like that back?
12: No, he said he wants me murdered. He wants every capitalist murdered. He said we deserve 9/11. He adores Mao in China that killed, what, I don't know how many, 50 million people, whatever he killed. He supports these people, and he supports these ideas. So socialism has never worked. If it's such a great idea, why aren't people flocking to move to Cuba? Why? I mean, that you can go live it. If you want to live under oppression, move to Russia. Hassan Piker went and campaigned for the regime in Cuba. But he won't move there. They welcome him. They want people come. They come down there. But he wants to ruin our country, and he wants me murdered. I mean, this is disgusting. And then you have guys like Randy Fine's running, and Randy is Jewish, and so his opponent, this is a Republican, is anti-Semitic. You look at James Fishback in the governor's race. He's anti-Semitic. So we got the problems on our side too. We got people that are crazy. They're anti-Semitic. That is just pure hatred.
0: What do you make of that? It's going on around the country and around the world. This guy, Bill Zarian, is going nuts.
12: I know. What you have to do is you have to call it out for what it is. It is hatred. And then you cannot vote for it. You can't support these people. But you got to call this anti-Semitism, you got to call it out. We are a country, we have freedom of religion. We don't attack people for their religion. This is a crazy time. But what we have to have is you have to go out there, get up to speed on these candidates, and understand what they believe. And that, like, if you want to live in socialism, you can vote for it. But just I'll tell you what you do. You better buy guns when you do it, because the only way you get out of socialism is you better have a gun, because the government's going to do everything they can to oppress you and kill you if you don't go along with them. That's what they do in Cuba, Venezuela, Russia, communist China. That's what they do. So if that's what you want, first of all, we should just move there. Don't ruin our country. We love our country. I love Americans. I love our way of life.
0: Hey, what about Iran? The MOU has expired. Ceasefire has expired. The war has taken on a different turn. It looks like we're focusing on trying to squeeze the Iranians economically. It looks like they're preparing for full-scale war now. What do you make of what's going on with Iran here?
12: I think this is going to take forever. I mean, I don't, you know, I just think we have to understand that we cannot let them have a nuclear weapon. All right. And until there's a regime change, they're going to keep trying to get a nuclear weapon. So I don't think this is going to end anytime soon. I think we just have to understand we cannot let somebody that wants to kill us have a nuclear weapon. Whether we like it or not, nobody likes war. None of us like war. None of us like higher gas prices. None of us. Right? I grew up in a poor family. Nobody likes any of this stuff. But we don't want to be killed by nuclear weapons. So whether we all like what's going on, we have to understand if you're the president of the United States, your primary job is to defend us. And so Biden didn't do it. Obama didn't do it. Trump's doing it. Is it popular? Probably not. But is it? It's pretty unpopular to be killed by a nuclear weapon.
0: Yeah. Well, the fear on the Republican side is that the war, as you touched on, the war and the subsequent gas prices and diesel, it's going to hurt Republicans at the polls in November. Do you think that's going to happen, Senator?
12: Republicans have to say, why are we doing what we're doing? We're the party that we're going to make sure you stay alive. We're the party that's going to build the military so we defend our freedom. We're the party that's going to get inflation under control. We're going to get the cost of living down. And then we have to go do it. We're running $2 trillion deficits. We're going to hit $40 trillion worth of debt. All right? We have got to stop this wasteful spending. Inflation is bad because some of it's because of the gas prices, but it's because of spending. This state had not balanced a budget but once the 40 years before I became governor. And so we watch the money. It's your money. When your federal government spends $2 trillion more than they take in, you're going to get inflation. And that's exactly what's happened. It hurts the poorest families. The rich are going to be fine. Their asset values are going to go up. It's the poor and the middle class are going to get creamed. And that's exactly what's happened. We've got to balance this budget.
0: All right. So tell me about the Sunshine Protection Act. We've talked about locking the clock for years. You've talked about it as well. Oh, it may finally have a little bit of steam behind it there in D.C. So what do you think? Are we done changing the clocks twice a year or what?
12: I'm optimistic. So I've been working on this since I was governor. I passed it in Florida. So as soon as the federal government allows us, we get it. Trump's all on board. We got it out of the House. Which is a big deal. So I've been talking to Thune, give us a vote. I believe if we have a vote, we will win. Mm. And so now the majority leader gets to decide if we have a vote. I'm going to do everything I can to make sure we get a vote this year to get this thing passed so we have to quit going back and forth.
0: All right, before I let you go, I have to ask you about Tony Fauci. He took the Fifth over 100 times a few weeks ago there in front of you. He's been held in contempt of Congress. So what's the next step here with Fauci? And will he ever, Senator, will he ever be held accountable?
12: I think Todd Blanchard is going to hold him accountable. This is a guy who had a pardon. You question the pardon. It was an auto pin pardon. But he got a pardon. So he had no risk. All he had to do was tell the truth. So he's been held in contempt. So I think Todd Blanchard

0: Todd Blanche is going to do a great job as Attorney General. He's got a great background, and he takes his job seriously. So I think he's going to hold Fauci accountable. He needs to be held accountable.
1: 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Senator goes off on socialism. As we roll along on this edition of Inez Says on the weekend, with school starting up here recently, I talked with Orange County School Superintendent Dr. Maria Vasquez. It's Inez Says on the weekend on WDBO, 107.3 FM and AM 580.

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2: ABC News, I'm Brian Clark. Politicians and tech leaders have been dealing with public backlash to massive AI data centers. Texas Governor Greg Abbott had once pledged to make his state the epicenter of the AI industry, but he's now placed a moratorium on construction and tells ABC's This Week why.
3: They had not been working in collaboration with the state. They'd not been working in collaboration with local governments. And so they basically dug their own grave for the problem that's been caused for them. And that's why they got the backlash they deserve.
2: He said they've agreed to new terms and conditions. Almost 14,000 homes are under evacuation orders near Reno, Nevada. A fast-growing wildfire continues to grow. The Hawk Fire now more than 10,000 acres. In northwest Indiana, over 30,000 customers still don't have power over a week after strong storms and deadly flooding. President Trump will wave the green flag today ahead of the Freedom 250 Grand Prix, an IndyCar race through the streets of Washington, D.C. 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
7: Partly cloudy skies for the rest of the overnight. Temperatures leveling off in the mid-70s. For your Sunday, morning sunshine, then some PM storms possible. Coverage may be just a hair higher than what it was on Saturday. Highs back in the mid-90s, and now looking like slightly lower coverage on Monday of those storms, with temps holding in the mid-90s. From Channel 9, Eyewitness News, I'm meteorologist David Heckard.
0: 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Triple Team Traffic.
8: Look out for an abandoned vehicle this morning in Orange County, eastbound on I-4. Blocking an on-ramp right lane approaching State Road 482. Planned road construction at westbound State Road 50 and Hampton Avenue. More slow traffic as you approach I-4 at the attractions. From the WDBO Traffic Center, I'm Zach Wagon.
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0: Hello and welcome to No Passport Required right here on WDBO AM 580, always streaming inside your very own WDBO app. No Passport Required is a show for you, a Central Floridian who's looking for something maybe off the beaten path, something that doesn't have a million reviews online, something that maybe your friends or family don't know about yet. That's what we have Ed Torrance here for, our traffic and travel extraordinaire. Orlando is, as we all know, an international destination, but we have plenty of fun spots, some fun landmarks, some fun events and activities right in our backyard that might not get that international recognition, but deserve some time on your local family calendar. That's what this show does. No Passport Required. My name is Josh McCarthy with WDBO. I'm about to toss it over to Ed Torrance, who is the expert on this here show, our traffic anchor during the week on Orlando's Morning News with Scott Inez, and on the weekends on No Passport Required. That's when he transforms. He puts on his cape. He turns into travel extraordinaire. Ed, where are we going today?
1: It goes into travel mode.
0: There we go.
1: I do enjoy traveling. So today, we're going to go to Cross Creek, Florida.
0: Okay.
1: It's just south of Gainesville, and we're going to head to Marjorie Keenan Rawlings Historic State Park. Now, I know what you're thinking, Josh. Who is Marjorie Keenan Rawlings, and why is there a state park named after her?
0: You read my mind.
1: Well, she is the author of The Yearling, which won the 1939 Pulitzer Prize for fiction. She's famous for her portrayals of rural Florida cracker culture and her deep connection to the remote swampland of Cross Creek. So I know your next question, cracker, what's that? Well, the name cracker comes from the sharp sound of the long braided whips used by cow hunters in early Florida history. They would drive cattle through the state's thick brush and swamps. So when you hear me talk about crackers here, that's who we're talking about. Now, Rawlings had a career in journalism in Rochester, New York. With an inheritance from her mother in 1928, Rawlings purchased 72 acres in Florida and moved to Cross Creek, which became the setting and inspiration for most of her writing. She maintained friendships with major literary figures of her era, including Ernest Hemingway, F. Scott Fitzgerald, and Zora Neale Hurston. Because of her fame, her historic farm and home in North Central Florida is preserved today. Now, Rawlings' historic Cracker Farmhouse has her original furnishings and is preserved and interpreted by park staff clad in 1930s clothing, which is always kind of cool if you're to bring the kids. Oh, so this is what it was like. You literally get to kind of take them back in time to see this is how they lived. This is what they wore. And in many cases, you see the clothing wasn't exactly quite designed for living in Florida.
0: Oh, yeah. No, a lot of that thick, a lot of layers, a lot of tight stuff, and also many, many layers and hats and shoes and, you know, a notable lack of air conditioning back then. I love a good era museum like that.
1: Near the house, they have ornamental plants of the varieties Rawlings cultivated and a seasonal kitchen garden with herbs, flowers, and vegetables. A grove of orange, grapefruit, and tangerine trees also surrounds the house. In The Yearling and in some of other books, Rawlings writes about the lives of the crackers she met near her home and in the Ocala scrub. So it's all about her life. And of course, she won the Pulitzer Prize, and that's why the property is preserved to this day.
0: I love that. You know, you forget about some of that Florida history. You think it's, for us, maybe you think it's Disney or Flagler, the further south you go, or maybe even a Rockefeller, like those early 1920 era stories or businessmen or entrepreneurs. But yeah, the settlers that came down here before that lovely air condition were really, really tough people. And
1: I imagine this
0: Marjorie Keenan Rawlings is one of those as well. And you said she was an author. Do you consume a lot of Florida-based fiction?
1: I don't, but I did watch the movie. I watched The Yearling. I'd much rather watch it than read it. So I did watch the movie it was based off of the book. I didn't know what it was about going in.
0: Yeah.
1: It was not what I expected. It was quite a sad ending. But it does give you a glimpse into that early Florida. And like you said, it was brutal, that living, because not just the heat and humidity, which is part of it, but just how rough it was where she was living in that book. The way she had it set up, I mean, it wasn't just rural. I mean, they were out in what we'd call the boonies, and their neighbors are not exactly nearby. You had to go miles just to get to your neighbor and much further to get to town, and even the town wasn't that big.
0: And hopefully the doctor was around and not somewhere else. If there was a medical emergency, you know, you were very, very independent back
1: Absolutely.
0: Then.
1: Absolutely. If there was a medical emergency, right. unless you knew how to do some kind of triage of your own, you were in trouble. And so there was a scene in the movie, I believe, of a snake bite, and they quickly did what they had to do to take care of that, did a little bit of bloodletting, because that's what you had to do. Mm-hmm. You didn't have somebody who could immediately respond. You couldn't just go to the hospital. So very, very different living at that time. Now, in Cross Creek today and nearby to that state park, there's a restaurant called The Yearling based off of her book. Let me tell you something. This restaurant is excellent.
0: Okay.
1: Now,
0: got to be some good Southern cooking, I imagine.
1: It is. And it may be a little bit out of the way to go from here to a restaurant. But hey, as we've always talked about, this is all about going places to do something different. You've seen a lot of things in town and like, I want something different. Well, check out The Yearling in Cross Creek. They've got a very varied menu, and I'll just tell you a little bit of what I had there. I tried out their appetizers, had two different things, had their fried clams. Now, I've heard a lot about fried clams from the history of Howard Johnson restaurants and how that was one of their big things. I don't think I've had a whole lot of fried clams, and I got to tell you, I can see why it was such a big deal on the Howard Johnson menu, because they're great.
0: Oh, yeah?
1: I love fried clams a whole lot more than calamari.
0: Okay.
1: I thought, you know, because I do enjoy calamari, I think I prefer fried clams over calamari. Very good.
0: Some other appetizer options as I'm now pulling up this menu, because you are making me salivate again while we're recording No Passport Required.
1: That's what I do.
0: Get some smoked fish dips, some fried green tomatoes, some free-range venison starter, beer battered onion rings, conch fritters, which is maybe, and there's some awesome fried clam strips. And don't forget the frog legs dinner with the Florida. You did not forget it, so you had it.
1: I had the frog legs as an app.
0: Okay.
1: And they come out looking like little pieces of chicken. And I got to say another thing too, because breading plays a lot. Their breading was light, which was really nice, because some places you'll go and you have fried food and it's so thick
0: right. That
1: you're getting almost more breading than you are of actual meat. The breading was perfect there, very light. And the frog legs, they're good. They were very good. Not quite like chicken. Had a bit of a fishy flavor to them.
0: Huh.
1: Maybe because, well, frogs spend a lot of their time in the water, sir. But not bad, you know, not a bad flavor at all. And so it was good. It was really good. I was surprised I liked it as much. Entree was the free range venison.
0: There we go.
1: One of the best places to get venison. I know there may be some other restaurants in Orlando that has it. I haven't been to those, but I always go there to, this is the third time I've been to The Yearling, and I always get that free range venison because it's so good. Got the cheese grits as a side. They know how to do grits. And you would think everyone in the South knows how to. I've been to plenty of places where they don't know how to do grits. They nailed the cheese grits. They're hush puppies. Best hush puppies I've had anywhere.
0: Wow.
1: And for dessert, sour orange pie.
0: Okay.
1: Not a lot of places do something with a dessert as orange. Sour orange pie, so good.
0: So clam, venison, frog, and oranges. That sounds like the most Florida four-course meal you could have ever had.
1: And rural Florida at that. So yes, about as Florida as you can get. Again, that is The Yearling restaurant in Cross Creek, Florida, just south of Gainesville.
0: If you go to their website, you can see that each individual entree has the option to leave a review. And that venison dinner has 9 reviews, none of them named Ed. So we can add a 10th one in our hearts here.
1: It's coming soon. It is
0: as good. Speaking of Florida fiction, I don't know, we're coming up on the end of this here segment, but speaking of Florida fiction, I love old-time Florida fiction. It just makes you appreciate the Sunshine State, what we call home, the history of it. So much of American history, you know, is Boston or New York or San Francisco, but here we have St. Augustine, and then you have to wait a couple hundred years before Florida to really kick in. But no, people were here doing stuff the whole time. It just wasn't, you know, maybe as of no. One of my favorite books that I was forced to read in high school and now read it on my own every few years is called A Land Remembered by Patrick Smith. And it is just that. It is 3 generations of the McAfee family just going through from, you know, being a settler in early Florida to making it your way to being a cattler over to Homo Sassa. And then the third generation, you know, is very rich in one of the cities. But it's just a phenomenal book. So I'll definitely have to pick up this one by Marjorie Keenan Rawlings. I'm looking forward to it. Thank you so much, Ed. You're listening to No Passport Required here on WDBO. My name is Josh McCarthy. We got more coming up next.
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0: 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And if you are hearing this show for the first time, you're welcome, because I have learned so much in the few months we've been doing this show by Ed, of course, who loves to get out and see all that is Florida, all that is Americana, and some of the off-the-beaten-path landmarks we have here. That's what this show is. This show, we just spent a few minutes talking about this local author, Marjorie Keenan Rawlings, who has this cross-crink thing, and she was an author with the Yearlings. Now there's a restaurant called the Yearling. I had never heard of any of those names until about 20 minutes ago. So that's why I love this. I will now have a place to go when I go up to the Gainesville area to swing by. And it just, that's what this show is. If you have a place like that, if you have a recommendation, send it in. Send in an open mic. If one, it's for me to know. For two, I'm sure Ed has already been there. And if not, Ed would love to find a place he hasn't been so he can go somewhere
1: I'll
0: new.
1: I'll go check it out.
0: That's what we're doing here. Again, no passport required. Open up that WDBO app. Send in your open mic. Spread the word. Ed, where are we spreading the word to now?
1: Well, we're going to stay local and just make an announcement on something, because maybe you're tired of going round and round on deciding what to do for a weekend. So in this case, you can check out Percy DeMartini.
0: Percy DeMartini. Sounds Italian.
1: It does. It's Stephen Percy.
0: Okay.
1: And Warren DeMartini, two members of the rock group Rat.
0: Okay.
1: Well, apparently there is some bickering going on in the group, so they're not touring as the group, but they're touring together, half of the band.
0: Okay.
1: And they're going to be appearing at the Hard Rock Live Orlando August 23rd. So if you want to go see Percy DeMartini performing the music of Rat, again, it's half of the band, they will be there at the Hard Rock Live Orlando.
0: What is the most famous song of Rat? I'm familiar with the brand.
1: Round and Round. That's okay. Why I threw it in there.
0: Got it.
1: For
0: okay.
1: Those who know, you know.
0: So that one went right over my head.
1: Yeah, it's okay.
0: I needed that one spoon-fed to me. Thank you so much. Okay, so that's fun. At the Hard Rock, you said,
1: so
0: right?
1: That is going to be at the Hard Rock Live Orlando August 23rd. Now, for something a little bit different, you know, not everybody's always working. Some people may be in between jobs. They're looking for work. Well, I got the thing for you. Hirepalooza, coming to the Kia Center. This is going to be on August 20th. Doors open at 10 a.m., and the event continues until 2 p.m. Now, if you register ahead of time, you're going to be better off. You don't have to, but you can go ahead and register ahead of time. And at the Kia Center, this is going to be one of the largest job fairs in the entire Southeast, with 80-plus local employers on site. All of the employers are hiring now, which is nice, because a lot of times you go and apply places and you find out, okay, we'll take a look at it. They're not exactly hiring.
0: That's the first question. Are you guys hiring right now?
1: Here, they actually are.
0: You can skip that first question.
1: Exactly. You can meet recruiters face-to-face, which is also nice.
0: Yeah.
1: Because, let's face it, not everybody performs the same way. And if you are a little bit better in person, you meet those recruiters face-to-face. You can receive professional resume reviews, take free headshots, and parking for the event. This is also great. It's free. And the Threat Locker Garage, located right behind the Kia Center. Typically, you got to pay for that. If you're going to a Magic game mm-hmm. or a Solar Berry game, you got to pay for that. It's free for this event. That's, again, August 20th. Doors open 10 a.m. for Hirepalooza at the Kia Center.
0: An event like this is so important because, you know, you do hear a lot about the one side of, you know, seeking out a job. It's the employee looking for the right fit for them. Now that I've been on the other side of the hiring thing for a few years, I spend some time with our recruiter here. I've had a lot of interviews where I'm looking to bring more talent to WDBO. You need them, the recruiter, as much as they need you, right?
1: Absolutely.
0: We need help finding qualified people. So that's why an event like this could be so important, because the employer may not be able to reach the best employee out there because the employee is unaware they're even hiring. So yeah. Go there with an open plate, bring a whole manila folder filled with resumes, and just have a time.
1: Well, and the other good thing about this is if you have two resumes that look a lot the same, they're very similar on paper, and then the two people show up, One person may decide that I don't really need to dress up. Tank top and shorts is good enough. The other person is dressed professionally. Now you have a distinction between the two resumes that are equal. So an event like this really can make a difference.
12: Right. Yeah. That resume is to get you through the door, through the system, to get maybe land an interview. In this situation, you might already just hit the first step might be the interview.
1: Absolutely.
12: So you can skip that, and then it goes into the conversation. Mm-hmm. Then you can tell stories about each bullet on your resume. It's just a phenomenal process.
1: Absolutely. But we're going to move from there now to Palmetto, Florida, on the West Coast in Manatee County for Beertopia. Now, this event.
12: Now, that's a pivot.
1: you now celebrate. Yep. You got the job, and now you want to go celebrate. Yep. So go to Beertopia. This is going to be August 22nd at the Manatee County Fairgrounds in Palmetto. This event brings together beer lovers, bands, local restaurants, all together in one fairgrounds hall, raising money for a nonprofit that supplies vision care and eyeglasses to children and the Hernando de Soto Historical Society. You can enjoy samplings of various craft brews, seltzers, liquor, as well as live music, silent and live auctions, a raffle, and food made by some of the area's most loved restaurants. Again, that's going to be August 22nd at the Manatee County Fairgrounds in Palmetto, Beertopia.
12: Love it. Love a good beer fest. Yeah, I used to go to a lot of those when I was in my early 20s. And that was before bringing your own thermos of water everywhere became popular.
1: Right.
12: And I remember that was the big thing is you were outside, you were dehydrating, but you were also drinking, so you didn't feel dehydrated. And so now I would recommend if you go to Beertopia in Manatee County to bring your thermos. If your wife is like mine, you got 50 to choose from. So bring a nice thermos of water.
1: And like you said, drink a lot of water. My rule for me is always one glass of water for every beer.
12: Right.
1: And everyone else is different, but for me, that's how I'm able to do it. Yeah, I may have to go to the bathroom a little more than others. I'm fine with that.
12: And you'll feel better the next morning for it.
1: Absolutely.
12: All right, let's get out of dad mode now, Ed. Let's go where we're going next.
1: Well, we could stay in dad mode.
12: Okay.
1: Dad mode if you got kids.
12: Okay.
1: You want to do something with the kids. Do something with the family.
12: There we go.
1: And we're going to stay closer to home now. We're not going to go out of town. We're going to stay in town in Orlando for the Florida Kids and Family Expo.
12: Okay, you have my attention.
1: At the Orange County Convention Center, August 22nd through the 23rd, this back-to-school event provides a large, of course, this is the best part, air-conditioned space.
12: There we go.
1: Where children can play, ride ponies, create, discover, eat, explore, and have fun while you gather new ideas about exciting programs for all ages from more than 200 vendors. Now, kids can also take photos with their favorite princesses, superheroes, and Star Wars characters.
12: Whoa.
1: Got a little bit of everything
12: there.
1: All
12: right. So Disney's coming out there then, it sounds
1: like.
12: Okay.
1: You can spend a day learning and playing while also walking away with tons of goodies and information on events and activities to start the school year off right. Now, again, that's going to be at the Orange County Convention Center here in Orlando, August 22nd through the 23rd. It's the Florida Kids and Family Expo.
12: Now, I both of my kids were born here at Winnie Palmer in downtown in Orlando, but we did spend, you know, the first 5 years, I'll say, of us being parents of young children up in Jacksonville. And nothing against Jacksonville. It is a beautiful city, but compared to being a parent of young children in Orlando, it might be the best place in the world,
1: right
12: here in Orlando.
1: Where
12: so else? Things like that. Where are you going to go to the convention center and have ponies and princesses? I'm sure Disney princesses and Star Wars and all this stuff. So yeah, take advantage of that. If you were like me, you were looking for any reason to get out of the house to just make the kids tired. You know, the pool is good, but you can't do it all day every day. So this is a great event to go out and just wear those kids out. Maybe put a smile on their face as well.
1: And that's one of the great things, like you already mentioned, about living here in Central Florida is we have so many things to do already every day of the
12: right.
1: year. But then you throw in events like this and it just adds to everything that we already have here.
12: Absolutely, yeah. We had about 1 minute left. Can you squeeze one more in, Ed?
1: So I can talk a little bit about the Arcadia Summer Antique Fair. This is downtown Arcadia, August 22nd. This is going to be on the southwest coast of Florida. You've got the antique fair there, the Arcadia Summer Antique Fair. You can go treasure hunting at one of the most well-known antique markets in Florida, which features as many as 100 tables and tents offering everything from estate jewelry to fascinating war memorabilia to one-of-a-kind vintage clothing pieces. You can stay the weekend, visit some of Arcadia's quaint cafes and shops, many of which feature unique gifts and collectible artifacts among a 3-block stretch of 20 storefronts. Again, that's in downtown Arcadia, August 22nd, the Arcadia Summer Antique Fair.
12: I love it. From beer to kids to antiques. It's a story of me right now. Story of
1: generations last, right there. Exactly. Something for everybody.
12: It's the last 20 years of my life. Thank you so much, Ed Torrence. I appreciate you. Catch him weekday mornings on Orlando's Morning News, getting you to and fro work on time. And on the weekends here on No Passport Required, getting you out, getting you around, getting you to see some of the beautiful things that may not be at the top of every magazine, but maybe they should be for things to do here in Sunshine State. My name is Josh McCarthy. 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
13: ABC News. I'm Brian Clark. A Nevada hospital is being evacuated. The large fire burning in the states forced the evacuation of Northwest Specialty Hospital in Reno, along with thousands of homes in the area. ABC's Morgan Norwood has the latest on a fast-growing fire.
14: A state of emergency as a dangerous new wind-driven fire tears across Nevada. Homes in danger, evacuations underway. The Hawk Fire breaking out in the hills above the Somerset community in Northwest Reno just before noon Saturday. It was a 40-acre brush fire at midday, but this morning, the fire burning more than 10,000 acres with no containment.
13: President Trump is set to wave the green flag ahead of the Freedom 250 Grand Prix, an IndyCar race through the streets of Washington, D.C. Meanwhile, the U.S. and Canada are ramping up their trade war after the U.S. put 50% tariffs on $20 billion worth of Canadian goods. Prime Minister Mark Carney of Canada said,
15: Canada will match Washington's new tariffs, dollar for dollar, in order to protect Canadian workers, farmers, families, and businesses.
13: As the midterms draw closer, the New York Times first reported President Trump's son-in-law Jared Kushner met with Democratic House Leader Hakeem Jeffries, says ABC's Rachel Scott.
16: The source is confirming that Kushner did, in fact, meet with Leader Jeffries in recent weeks. I'm told the focus of this was try to find some common ground on where Democrats and the Trump administration could work together. That certainly is striking as we're less than 75 days to the midterm elections and Democrats are hoping to retake the House.
13: It's been more than a week since heavy storms and deadly flooding in Indiana and in the northwest corner of the state. More than 30,000 customers still don't have power, including Talisha Burnett in Gary.
17: I have to sit in my car and get some air because of right now, with all the storms, my whole house is so much moisture built up. My furniture is ruined now.
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22: Partly cloudy skies for the rest of the overnight. Temperatures leveling off in the mid-70s. For your Sunday, morning sunshine, then some PM storms possible. Coverage may be just a hair higher than what it was on Saturday. Highs back in the mid-90s, and now looking like slightly lower coverage on Monday of those storms, with temps holding in the mid-90s. From Channel 9 Eyewitness News, I'm meteorologist David Heckard.
11: 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Triple Team Traffic.
23: Look out for an abandoned vehicle this morning in Orange County, eastbound on I-4, blocking an on-ramp right lane approaching State Road 482. Planned road construction at westbound State Road 50 and Hampton Avenue. More slow traffic as you approach I-4 at the attractions. From the WDBO Traffic Center, I'm Zach Wagon.
11: 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Common sense. It's not so common anymore. That's why we need Scott Inez more than ever. It's time for Inez Says.
24: Hey there, and welcome to Inez Says on the Weekend. I'm Scott Inez. Thanks for joining me this weekend. I hope Orlando is one of you here on WDBO. 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
1: All right, let's kick it off this weekend with the big week that was here in the Sunshine State. The Florida primary taking place on Tuesday. And earlier in the week, I talked about it with the incomparable Jimmy Failla. It's an Ez Says podcast, number 988, on the front page of the WDBO app. Well, it was primary election night here in the great state of Florida on Tuesday, and let's talk about some of the highlights from the big night with the incomparable Jimmy Failla. 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Here's that conversation with Jimmy Failla on the Inez Says podcast. A Democratic socialist by the name of Angie Nixon winning the Senate race over Alexander Vindman. We all remember Alexander Vindman from Trump impeachment fame, but Nixon has been endorsed by the likes of Ilhan Omar, Rashida Tlaib. So another socialist now rising to one vote away from the U.S. Senate. What do you make of all of it?
2: Well, that's the good news, is that they're not going to win, obviously. Like, you can't show up to Florida, where you are, where a lot of my family is, and be the "let's blow Israel off the map and empty the prisons" crowd.
1: Right.
2: You know, and that's what I think is the crazy. It's like, imagine running for office in Vegas as anti-blackjack. You know, they represent the antithesis of everything that makes Florida successful. But the momentum in their little wing is real, meaning they're not necessarily out spending money, but there is momentum. Like, as you know, Vindman, I think, spent, is that really true? He had $16 million.
1: Yeah.
2: Who donated to that? It's just like weird. Wasn't there like a fire you could throw your money into instead? Like, I don't understand the motivation there. But, you know, I mean, the truth is, yes, they won. That was probably the story, that they won their race. But the reality is, in a statewide AD, are you looking around Florida like, oh my gosh, they could win? Like, because when I look at New York, yes, that's a reality for me, because we elected Mamdani.
1: Right.
2: But if you look further up the ticket, you don't really get the feeling that you're vulnerable statewide, do you?
1: No. I would be shocked if Nixon came within 15 percentage points of Senator Moody in November. But I think the point is, Jimmy, and we've talked about this before, you have Democrats in a huge state like Florida going with a Democratic socialist. And like you said, Vindman raised $16 million. Nixon, I think, raised about $900,000. Jimmy, I guess the promise of free stuff is just too tempting for Florida Democrats here.
2: It's two things. That is, you know, again, there's that small constituency that, yes, wants the free stuff. You're right. But the bigger issue is that the establishment Democrats have literally offered nothing for 10 years other than Trump is the devil and will stop him. And that's just not it's not like a deliverable. You know what I'm saying? And because they have based their entire personality on Trump hatred, they've really lost touch with most sane people who have real problems in life. You know, yelling about Trump's reflecting pool doesn't help a single mom put food on the table, you know, or the stupid Natalie Harp story. That's his assistant. And they're trying to turn that into like this generation's Monica Lewinsky. I don't know what they're doing there.
1: Right.
2: But the point is, if you have a life, you have bills and obligations, you can't care. OK, and that was the problem with establishment Democrats. They have a lot of money, but they don't really have a message, you know.
1: Yeah.
2: So the socialists have a message. We'll give you free stuff. They can't do it. I don't know how it works in Florida, but that's why they're probably resonating.
1: Well, no message from the establishment Democrats and no backbone either. And I know that another Democratic socialist, Oliver Larkin is his name. He lost to Jared Moskowitz for Congress in South Florida last night. But the rise of these socialists, man, there's an entire generation that at least in part believes that socialism will cure all the ills. That's really the disturbing part. These used to be fringe people we would chuckle at, and now they're taking over a major political party here.
2: Yeah, I mean, in all honesty, like, this is where we know we're getting charged too much for college, because it's college kids who believe this.
1: Yeah.
2: Like, if you go to an Ivy League school and get an elite degree, you are a free Palestine guy. You are a pro-socialist guy. Okay? You know where they're not doing that? At Nassau Community College, where I went.
1: Yeah.
2: Okay?
1: Yeah.
2: The only time we protested is when they ran out of Schlitz on nickel beer night. Okay? This is so stupid, and it's the air quote smart people that are responsible for it. It's kind of funny to watch, but it's, my gosh, it's so dumb. you know, and they're economically illiterate people. But again, in Florida, I saw Angie asked about that last night by Jen Psaki. She's like, how do you expect to connect with people who have actually fled socialism? Like, what, you know, what a major population you have of Cubans in Florida. Okay, and she's like, well, you know, we're going to have the conversations. I believe in having the conversations. Having the conversations is code for no, there's no plan. Because what can you possibly say to people who were willing to swim here to flee the thing you're trying to run on? Nothing.
1: Yeah, right. No. And to your point, we got an open mic earlier, and this goes right to your point here. Let's play that for you.
3: Oh, my God. It's social here in Florida. I can't believe that. It looks like she sounds like a female version of Fidel Castro in Havana, promising everything free. And that's why I'm here. I ran away from that thing. That doesn't work. I mean, unbelievable.
1: And these people, like you said, they swim. They basically swear from Cuba and Venezuela and elsewhere to get away from this stuff. And here it comes popping up yet again with these Democrats, socialists. So I can understand the frustration on their part as well, looking at this going, I got out of there for this reason 50 years ago. Now it's back again.
2: Yeah, that's the craziest thing. I mean, the Democrats are basically trying to set their friends up on a blind date with OJ. And once their friends show up to the restaurant, they're like, wait, isn't this good.
1: Right.
2: That's who they are.
1: Right. Real quick, I wanted to ask you about your buddy, Byron Donalds. He wins the Republican nomination in the governor's race. I know you speak with the congressman quite a bit, and he'll go up against the former Republican and the former MS Now host.
2: Yep.
1: He's a never Trumper. He's David Jolly. What do you make of that race here, Jimmy?
2: Well, listen, man, I have BD on every week. He's been great. I've watched his rise. What people get wrong about Byron Donalds is he's not making Republican points. He's making human points. Okay. When he was talking last night about transparency and government spending and kind of staying the course and shrinking the role of government in your life, that stuff has resonated. What David Jolly did last night, I don't know if you saw this, he's like, Republicans have taken us backwards towards the days of slavery. In these late, I'm like, dude, there's a black guy you're running against. I don't know what you learned about slavery in high school, but they generally didn't put the black people in charge in that era. Like, Byron Donalds is an unmistakable, okay, symbol of the evolution, progress, and pride we've taken in this country to move the ball forward on race. And when you're sitting here running against that, it's because the Democrats don't have a defense for it in this modern moment, because their whole grift is America's a, you know, oppressive, racist country. Yet every minority in the world is moving here. Why do we have an immigration problem if we're so racist? They wouldn't be coming if they really, anyone in their right mind, believe that. So I think he's going to win.
1: Yeah.
2: I think David Jolly will be hanging out with the other socialists this time next year. And I don't know. Maybe I'll go. Maybe they'll have free drinks or something. I don't know.
1: It's an Ez Says podcast number 988 in the WDBO app. Socialists one vote away from the U.S. Senate with the great Jimmy Failla. As we roll along on this edition of an Ez Says on the weekend, we go from Jimmy to me going one-on-one with U.S. Senator Rick Scott. It's an Ez Says on the weekend on WDBO, 107.3 FM and AM 580.
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1: 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I'm Scott Inez, your host for Orlando's Morning News. 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You can join me, Greg Rhodes, Ed Torrance, and Tom Terry Monday morning for all your breaking local news, weather, and traffic. All right, earlier this week, I went one-on-one with U.S. Senator Rick Scott, and the senator goes off on socialism in this interview. Check it out. It's Inez Says podcast number 987 in the WDBO app. I know you're watching your fellow Florida U.S. Senator campaign, Ashley Moody. How does it feel to kind of be on the sidelines, not having to campaign this go-around, Senator?
2: Actually, it's a ball to campaign. I love people. Mm-hmm. So if you're, I mean, think about it. You get to go out and talk to people for, you know, and people show up at your events and you get to hear their stories. I mean, it's the greatest opportunity to go campaign around Florida. I go to every county. We do events everywhere. We go to donut shops and mm-hmm. car dealerships and dance halls. And so it is a ball to campaign. So anybody that says it's a pain, if you like people, it's a ball. Every day is fun. There's new people to meet every day.
1: Well, you have to love how the state of Florida conducts elections. And this really happened a lot under you when you were governor here, because we know it's not going to be another California debacle, right? I mean, how nice is it to know, no. Senator, that we will very likely know the winner of every race tonight, not 2 to 3 to 4 weeks from now?
2: You'll know every race tonight.
12: I mean, in theory, I guess it could come down to 10 or so votes. And so if you're waiting for the some of the military votes to come in, that's the only thing that could happen. But, no, we got a great election system. We've got our supervisor elections try to do their jobs. And so, but get out and vote. I tell everybody, you know, when I ran, I loved everybody to vote for me. But the reality is, this is our country. I love our country. I love Americans. I love Floridians. Go vote. Get up to speed on the campaigns and go vote.
1: Indeed. All right. It's going to be a fun day all day long. I got to tell you, what is happening with these Democrats, socialists is really astounding. I can't believe it's happening in this country. It's kind of like watching a train wreck in slow motion, though, to where these socialists are taking over a major political party. So what do you make, Senator? What do you make of what's going on in the Democrat Party right now?
12: Well, they've already taken it over. If you look at the way Congress works, Jeffries in the House and Schumer in the Senate, you know, they cannot do anything that AOC, Hassan Piker, Mondami, Bernie Sanders don't approve. That's who runs the Democrat Party today. They never complained about open borders. So if you like open borders, it doesn't matter which Democrat. They all vote together. They voted for open borders. They want to raise your taxes, right? They don't support our military. They don't support ICE. Look at their votes. They don't support Israel. They've become anti-Semitic. If you look at votes, not their rhetoric on TV, because I tell people, talk's cheap, right? Follow how people vote. They voted for open borders. They vote for higher taxes. They vote for bigger government. They vote for less freedom. That's how they vote. So it doesn't really matter which Democrat you're going to get elected, because that's how they're going to vote. If you like that, when I was running, I said, look, if you want bigger taxes, don't vote for me. Mm. If you want bigger government, I'm not doing it. Go vote for the other guy. Mm. I'm not doing that. I'm not going to lie to you about what I believe.
1: You mentioned this guy, Hassan Piker, this podcaster. He seems to have become the Pied Piper for people, especially who have fallen head over heels for communism. And this is the same Hassan Piker, Senator, who has even called for your death. I mean, he tried to walk that back, but how do you walk something like that back?
12: No, he said he wants me murdered. He wants every capitalist murdered. He said we deserve 9/11. He adores Mao in China that killed, what, I don't know how many, 50 million people, whatever he killed. He supports these people, and he supports these ideas. So socialism has never worked. If it's such a great idea, why aren't people flocking to move to Cuba? Why? I mean, that you could go live it. If you want to live under oppression, move to Russia. Hassan Piker went and campaigned for the regime in Cuba. But he won't move there. They welcome him. They want people come. They come down there. But he wants to ruin our country, and he wants me murdered. I mean, this is disgusting. And then you have guys like Randy Fine's running, and Randy's Jewish, and so his opponent, this is a Republican, is anti-Semitic. You look at James Fishback in the governor's race. He's anti-Semitic. So we got the problems on our side too. We got people that are crazy. They're anti-Semitic. That is just pure hatred.
1: What do you make of that? It's going on around the country and around the world. This guy, Bill Zarian, is going nuts.
12: I know. What you have to do is you have to call it out for what it is. It is hatred. And then you cannot vote for it. You can't support these people. But you got to call this anti-Semitism, you got to call it out. We are a country, we have freedom of religion. We don't attack people for their religion. This is a crazy time. But what we have to have is you have to go out there, get up to speed on these candidates, and understand what they believe. And that, like, if you want to live in socialism, you can vote for it. But just I'll tell you what you do. You better buy guns when you do it, because the only way you get out of socialism is you better have a gun, because the government's going to do everything they can to oppress you and kill you if you don't go along with them. That's what they do in Cuba, Venezuela, Russia, communist China. That's what they do. So if that's what you want, first of all, we should just move there. Don't ruin our country. We love our country. I love Americans. I love our way of life.
1: Hey, what about Iran? The MOU has expired. Ceasefire has expired. The war has taken on a different turn. It looks like we're focusing on trying to squeeze the Iranians economically. It looks like they're preparing for full-scale war now. What do you make of what's going on with Iran here?
12: I think this is going to take forever. I mean, I just think we have to understand that we cannot let them have a nuclear weapon. All right. And until there's a regime change, they're going to keep trying to get a nuclear weapon. So I don't think this is going to end anytime soon. I think we just have to understand we cannot let somebody that wants to kill us have a nuclear weapon. Whether we like it or not, nobody likes war. None of us like war. None of us like higher gas prices. None of us. Right? I grew up in a poor family. Nobody likes any of this stuff. But we don't want to be killed by nuclear weapons. So whether we all like what's going on, we have to understand if you're the president of the United States, your primary job is to defend us. And so Biden didn't do it. Obama didn't do it. Trump's doing it. Is it popular? Probably not. But is it? It's pretty unpopular to be killed by a nuclear weapon.
1: Yeah. Well, the fear on the Republican side is that the war, as you touched on, the war and the subsequent gas prices and diesel, it's going to hurt Republicans at the polls in November. Do you think that's going to happen, Senator?
12: Republicans have to say, why are we doing what we're doing? We're the party that we're going to make sure you stay alive. We're the party that's going to build the military so we defend our freedom. We're the party that's going to get inflation under control. We're going to get the cost of living down. And then we have to go do it. We're running $2 trillion deficits. We're going to hit $40 trillion worth of debt. All right. We have got to stop this wasteful spending. Inflation is bad because some of it's because of the gas prices, but it's because of spending. This state had not balanced the budget but once the 40 years before I became governor. And so we watch the money. It's your money. When your federal government spends $2 trillion more than they take in, you're going to get inflation. And that's exactly what's happened. It hurts the poorest families. The rich are going to be fine. Their asset values are going to go up. It's the poor and the middle class are going to get creamed. And that's exactly what's happened. We've got to balance this budget.
1: All right. So tell me about the Sunshine Protection Act. We've talked about locking the clock for years. You've talked about it as well. Finally have a little bit of steam behind it there in D.C. So what do you think? Are we done changing the clocks twice a year or what?
12: I'm optimistic. So I've been working on this since I was governor. I passed it in Florida. So as soon as the federal government allows us, we get it. Trump's all on board. We got it out of the House. Which is a big deal. So I've been talking to Thune, give us a vote. I believe if we have a vote, we will win. Mm. And so now the majority leader gets to decide if we have a vote. I'm going to do everything I can to make sure we get a vote this year to get this thing passed so we have to quit going back and forth.
1: All right, before I let you go, I have to ask you about Tony Fauci. He took the Fifth over 100 times a few weeks ago there in front of you. He's been held in contempt of Congress. So what's the next step here with Fauci? And will he ever, Senator, will he ever be held accountable?
12: I think Todd Blanchard is going to hold him accountable. This is a guy who had a pardon. Now you question the pardon. It was an auto pin pardon. But he got a pardon. So he had no risk. All he had to do was tell the truth. So he's been held in contempt. So I think Todd Blanchard is going to do the right thing. But on top of that, here's what's going to come out. Now we have the phone. It's going to get worse because we knew with the diary what he believed and knew is opposite what he was saying sometimes. And as a result of his statements, people died in this country. So now with his phone, I think it's going to get worse for him. But it's up to Todd Blanchard now. We've held him in contempt. It'll be up to Todd Blanchard to see if it does it. I think Todd Blanchard is going to do a great job as Attorney General. He's got a great background, and he takes his job seriously. So I think he's going to hold Fauci accountable. He needs to be held accountable.

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2: ABC News, I'm Brian Clark. A Reno, Nevada hospital has been evacuated along with several thousand residents because of a fast-growing wildfire, says ABC's Morgan Norwood.
3: A state of emergency as a dangerous new wind-driven fire tears across Nevada. Homes in danger, evacuations underway. The Hawk Fire breaking out in the hills above the Somerset community in northwest Reno just before noon Saturday. It was a 40-acre brush fire at midday, but this morning, the fire burning more than 10,000 acres with no containment.
2: President Trump will wave the green flag at today's Freedom 250, an IndyCar race through the streets of Washington, D.C. With less than 75 days to the midterm, the president's son-in-law, Jared Kushner, met with House Democratic leader Hakeem Jeffries. ABC News has learned the focus of the meeting was to try to find common ground on where Democrats and the Trump administration could work together. This is ABC News.
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7: Partly cloudy skies for the rest of the overnight. Temperatures leveling off in the mid-70s. For your Sunday, morning sunshine, then some PM storms possible. Coverage may be just a hair higher than what it was on Saturday. Highs back in the mid-90s, and now looking like slightly lower coverage on Monday of those storms, with temps holding in the mid-90s. From Channel 9 Eyewitness News, I'm meteorologist David Heckard.
0: 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Triple team traffic.
8: Orange County bumper to bumper on both sides of I-4 at the attractions. I'm also seeing a disabled vehicle eastbound on I-4 at State Road 482 on the on-ramp center lane. Road construction at Hampton and State Road 50. The rest of Seminole, Osceola, and Orange County is still completely up to speed. From the WDBO Traffic Center, I'm Zach Wagon.
0: 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Because someone has to say it, and no one does it better than Inez Says.
9: Hey, thanks for being with us on Inez Says on the weekend on WDBO. I'm Scott Inez, your host for Orlando's morning news, 5 to 9 a.m. Monday through Friday. I hope you'll join us on Monday morning for that. All right, with the school season underway here in Central Florida, let's talk with Orange County School Superintendent Dr. Marie.

0: Maria Vasquez, who will be retiring at the end of this school year. It's Inez Says podcast number 989 in the WDBO app. Here we are about a week and a half back in the classroom, Dr. Vasquez. How are things going right now in Orange County?
1: You know, Scott, it's been one of our best openings of the past 5 years. We are experiencing declining enrollment at the 5th-day count. We were down about 5,500 students. Those are primarily in elementary. And as you've spoken about this topic, it's due to the declining birth rates, the housing market in Florida, the immigration status, and of course, the vouchers.
0: Yeah, well, Orange County was forced to close, what, 7 schools this year, Dr. Vasquez, due to the declining enrollment. What's the transition been like for, you know, not just the school system and how you've had to adjust, but also from the students and the parents' perspective in terms of how they're adapting and sending their kids to different schools this year?
1: Scott, that's probably one of the hardest things I've had to do as a superintendent, especially when you heard from the families how much these schools have meant to them, how much they've poured into it, how it is the heart of the community. But I need to really commend our principals, assistant principals, our teachers and support staff who did a phenomenal job of starting to build those relationships with the families over the summer and at the end of the school year, inviting them over, having mixers so they got to know the PTAs and some of the other families, and the welcome this first day of school really was phenomenal. I got to speak to some of the students that transitioned. I also got to speak with some of the teachers who were at new schools, and it was very heartwarming. Some of them were, you know, emotional, but they reiterated how the administration and how the staff at the school has really made them feel welcome and that this was their new home. So despite, you know, the tears and, you know, the difficulty of having to close a school, that transition could not have been smoother.
0: You know, you just talked a little bit earlier about the reasons for declining enrollment in public schools here in Florida. And one of the reasons is the voucher program with parents sending their kids to other schools or homeschooling and whatnot. I also know that declining birth rates are a major factor as well. We are seeing declining birth rates all over the country, all over the West, quite frankly. You just told us that it's mainly due to, you know, a lack of kids in elementary schools. Folks are just, they're not having kids like they used to, Dr. Vasquez. Talk about that, if you will, that factor of the declining birth rates.
1: Yeah, I think you're absolutely correct. People are choosing not to have as many children or children at all. I think there are a lot of factors that are contributing to that. First, I think it has to do with just the cost of living and how much it costs if you are a working parent and you have to send your child to daycare or make a decision of not working because the cost of sending your child to daycare is as much as what you are making. I also think that there are, you know, some just issues that are happening, you know, in society, like AI, some of the social media issues, mental health, that are really causing angst in some of our younger folks that are rethinking whether, you know, it's the right time to have children. But we have definitely seen that impact, and we're going to continue to see that as the years go on, because that class is going to, you know, matriculate through 12th grade with those lower numbers. And it's all over the country. It's the state of Florida. Many of the districts here are also seeing declining enrollment. I think Broward reported 11,000 fewer students this year. Miami-Dade also reported a couple of thousand. So it's something that it's not just OCPS.
0: Look, it's going on all over the country, all over the West, all over Western Europe, all over Japan, South Korea as well. We're seeing declining birth rates. You announced before the school year started that you're going to be retiring after this season, and we'll talk about that coming up, Dr. Vasquez. But with the declining enrollments, with the competition never seen before in the public school system, where do you see, Dr. Vasquez, where do you see public schooling going in the future here in the state of Florida?
1: Well, first, Scott, I think that we are never going to go back on school choice. I think we're going to see an expansion of opportunities for families to have greater say in where they educate their child. And that is posing an opportunity for traditional public schools to innovate, to listen to families, see what it is that they're wanting, take a look at the resources that we have, including time and place, and rethink what education looks like. I don't believe that you're going to continue to see the traditional Monday through Friday, 8-to-3 structure. Mm-hmm. In the next 10 years, I think you are going to see more of a flex schedule that's going to allow students to participate in more internships, more apprenticeships. They're going to be able to take classes both in a physical building as well as virtually, which we are doing now. And it's going to give parents the opportunity to really make the best decision for their child. I hope that there's increased accountability. The state of Florida has done an amazing job with the accountability system in traditional public schools, but I think that is missing in some of the other pathways. We're seeing that with some of the families that are coming back to us who have either tried to homeschool to put their child in a private school and or some charters. And we have some incredible charter schools, private schools, but not all of them are at that level. And so some of the children that are coming back to us, we are seeing that they are 2 years behind, in some cases three. And so for families to have the metrics, the data to be able to evaluate how that school is performing, not just with test scores, but looking at the number of certified teachers, looking at class size, looking at graduation rates, looking at the courses that are being offered. Families need to be able to have metrics so that they can make the best decision for their child. And that's going to help all of us become better educational institutions.
0: Final question, I'll let you go. You spent a long time in public education. You're going to be retiring at school season's end. What has it meant to you, Dr. Vasquez, to be the superintendent of Orange County Public Schools? What has this job meant to you?
1: Scott, it really has been the highlight of my 40-year career. It's been a privilege to serve in this community where public schools are valued, where partnerships are something that businesses, nonprofits look to in order to become part of that educational pathway so that we are all contributing to our children's education. And what I'm going to miss most is really the people and the relationships that I've been able to build. There are so many incredible people in Central Florida that believe education is what will change, transform generations. And that is not something that is evident in every community. And so I am thankful to have been able to walk in these shoes. And hopefully I have given back a little bit, because I certainly have been poured into by this district.
0: It's Inez Says podcast number 989, right there on the front page of the WDBO app with Orange County School Superintendent Dr. Maria Vasquez. As we roll along on this edition of Inez Says on the Weekend, I saw the faces of evil last week. I'll explain coming up. It's Inez Says on the Weekend on WDBO, 107.3 FM and AM 580.
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0: 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I welcome you back to this edition of Inez Says on the Weekend. I'm Scott Inez. Hope you're having a great weekend. Please join me every weekday for Orlando's Morning News with Scott Inez, 5 to 9 a.m. right here on WDBO. All right, this is an opinion piece that I put together earlier this week after seeing what I thought was an unbelievable press conference in Massachusetts last week. It's Inez Says podcast number 983 in the WDBO app. Now, I will admit to you that I had to wait about a week or so before commenting on this story here on the Inez Says podcast. It's a story from the state of Massachusetts, and I had to wait because of some of the emotions that I felt watching this press conference and the way I felt throughout last week. They had to subside a little bit because when I get emotional, I frankly don't express myself very, very well, and there will be times during this podcast I'll probably get emotional. I won't be able to express myself the way I should again, but I cannot ignore the news conference that I saw in Massachusetts last week. I cannot ignore the disgust that I felt after watching it, how angry I was, how sick to my stomach I was after watching this news conference. So last Monday, Democrat Governor Maura Healey signed a bill lifting the restriction on abortion at or after 24 weeks, making the state's abortion law one of the broadest in the country. Healey, who, by the way, identifies as Catholic. Yeah, right. Just like Joe Biden and Nancy Pelosi, right? Catholic in name and not in practice. And if I were Pope for a day, I'd excommunicate all of them for their stances on abortion. I digress. So Healey, in her infinite wisdom, signed this law, which takes effect in less than 90 days now. It allows abortions right up until birth. Let me repeat. This new Massachusetts law allows abortions up until birth. Here's Healy during that now infamous press conference. Here, go.
7: Most importantly, I want to thank the women, the mothers, the fathers, the doctors, the families who talked about why this law is necessary. We've heard so many stories, stories that are filled with a lot of pain and anguish and heartache and a lot of trauma. We heard stories about the worst moments of a person's life, of a couple's life. We're signing this law today so that new patients, people we won't know or won't meet, will be able to get the care that they need in Massachusetts. So I want to thank everybody for the work that's been done. In Massachusetts, we're a state. We've got some of the best hospitals and doctors in the country, in the world. We're a state with some of the strongest abortion protections in place. And yet, you'll hear from folks about some things that just weren't in the right place in terms of making sure that women and couples and families had access to the care that they need, particularly those who experience complications late in pregnancy. We're talking about women who are preparing to welcome a healthy baby into their home. They've got the nursery ready, they've picked out a name, but they receive a devastating diagnosis late in their pregnancy. These heartbreaking situations occur more often than many people realize. You'll hear shortly from a couple about what they endured and the physical, emotional, and financial toll that it took. Now, the law that I sign is against the context of the moment that we're in.
0: Massachusetts Governor Maura Healey. Now, the written law in Massachusetts states that abortions can now be performed by a physician based upon the professional judgment of the physician. It's a bill that sailed through the Massachusetts legislature after passing the state house late last month, 119-33, with all the Republicans and 9 Democrats. I have to give credit to those 9 Democrats voting against it. The bill later passed the Senate there in Massachusetts 15-4, as Massachusetts now joins Alaska, Colorado, Maryland, Michigan, New Jersey, Minnesota, New Mexico, Oregon, and Vermont in removing gestational age limits on abortion, and that is along with Washington, D.C. And if you happen to watch the pressure like I did from Boston last week, shame on these women, and some men, by the way, who flanked Governor Healey while she was signing this bill, some of whom looked downright giddy. They're laughing and smiling in the background. Now, one of those is a woman by the name of Kate Dineen. If you saw the press conference, you know who I'm talking about, the blonde right in back of the governor, who seemed downright overjoyed by the signing of this bill and the signing of death warrants of countless human beings in the future. Now, Kate Dineen is actually the president and CEO of A Better Boston, a Boston-based nonprofit. And she detailed during this news conference why she believes that this new law is just. Go.
8: Hi, everybody. I'm Kate Dineen. I'm president and CEO of A Better City, but I'm here today not to discuss transportation or climate or development, but I'm here in my personal capacity as a Massachusetts resident, as a mom, and as a later abortion patient. I'm so grateful to stand next to my husband, Alex Lawton, who is here today as a partner and as a father who's been impacted by an abortion ban, because this is not just a women's issue. In 2021, I was nearly 33 weeks into a deeply wanted pregnancy, just back from our baby moon, and I had a routine ultrasound that turned into an urgent fetal MRI, and we learned that our son, Teddy, had suffered a catastrophic stroke in utero. He would either die or survive for some period of time with a spectrum of devastating outcomes. And so upon learning of the prognosis, I asked, what are my options? And I will never forget the response. You may still be able to explore termination if you're able to travel. Travel where? We were standing in our kitchen in Boston, just less than a mile from some of the best hospitals in the country, if not the world. So at that moment, we learned that Massachusetts has a 24-week abortion ban with very difficult to access exceptions. Our son's diagnosis was devastating, but it did not qualify for an exception. Our doctors' highly capable hands were tied by Massachusetts state law.
9: What Kate just described was the worst day of our lives. In addition to avoiding all kinds of potential medical complications for Kate, we were determined to give our son peace. And so we arranged childcare for our toddler, booked a hotel room in Washington, D.C. I drove 10 hours overnight and into the next morning while Kate kind of silently sobbed next to me in the front seat. And I felt completely helpless in my inability to protect her and genuinely fear for her life. We felt like fugitives fleeing our home state with the best-in-class hospital right down the road.
8: All around us.
9: wanting to, but unable to help us given the technicalities of the law at the time.
0: Okay, so that was Kate Dineen, and you just heard her gutless husband there. I say shame. Shame on Maura Healey. Shame on the Massachusetts state legislature, minus all the Republicans and the 9 Democrats who voted against this bill. Shame on all of them. And the signing of death warrants of countless human beings in the future. It to me, it's unbelievable. And by the way, Kate, there is no reason, zero reasons ever to kill a child. No matter what the prognosis is, you had an abortion because you and your husband were going to be inconvenienced. Sorry about that, Kate. You and your husband will have to answer for that decision someday. I just can't believe what I saw. Grown women like Kate Dineen, and men, by the way, smiling, laughing over a new law going into effect soon, saying that so-called doctors have every right to kill a baby right up until birth. And how many times did we hear during that press conference, abortion is health care? Another one you gotta love is abortion is reproductive rights. It's garbage. And quite frankly, it's evil. Now, I don't take my cue from Kate Dineen. I don't take my cue from Governor Healey. I take my cue from a woman who is simply one of the most impactful and truly remarkable women of the 20th century. Let's go back to 1994, when now Saint Teresa of Calcutta, who was known as Mother Teresa back then, spoke at an American National Prayer breakfast with then President Clinton and First Lady Hillary seated nearby. Here's Mother Teresa dropping this bomb on them and the rest of the country here. Go.
10: But I feel that the greatest destroyer of peace today is abortion. Because Jesus said, if you receive a little child, you receive me. So every abortion is the denial of receiving Jesus, is the neglect of receiving Jesus. It is really a war against the child, a direct killing of the innocent child, murder by the mother herself. And if we accept that the mother can kill even her own child, how can we tell other people not to kill one another? How do we persuade a woman not to have an abortion? As always, we must pursue her with love. And we remind ourselves that love means to be willing to give until it hurts. Jesus gave even his life to love us. So the mother who is thinking of abortion should be helped to love.
0: That's Mother Teresa at an American prayer breakfast back in 1994. And I remember seeing both President Clinton and Hillary, along with their VP pal Al Gore at the time. They were like the only ones in the room not giving Mother Teresa a standing ovation for those comments. Let me repeat Mother Teresa's words. Any country that accepts abortion is not teaching its people to love one another, but to use any violence to get what they want. This is why the greatest destroyer of love and peace is abortion. I think I'll take a saint's word for it instead of Kate Dineen's and Maura Healey's word. It's heartbreaking to me. It's an Ez Says podcast number 986 in the WDBO app. I saw the faces of evil. That will do it for this edition of Inez Says on the Weekend. Thanks for joining me. Hope to see you back here 5 to 9 a.m. Monday morning for Orlando's Morning News with Scott Inez. Have a great rest of your weekend.
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11: From ABC News. I'm Mike Dubusky. The Hawk Fire in Nevada is right now burning over 10,000 acres of land, destroying multiple buildings and causing widespread power outages. In Reno, the Northwest Specialty Hospital is evacuating patients because of the fire danger. ABC News meteorologist Samara Theodore has the latest on conditions.
12: It's very dry. It's extremely dry there. I will say near Reno and that part of Nevada, we are looking at a moderate drought, but it's getting worse. And that's not the only area. This entire region is really battling some severe to extreme, even exceptional drought. You look in cities just outside of Denver, much of the state of Oregon experiencing an exceptional drought.
11: ABC News has learned that Democratic leader Hakeem Jeffries and Jared Kushner, the president's son-in-law, met recently behind closed doors. ABC's Rachel Scott has what we're now learning.
13: The source is confirming that Kushner did, in fact, meet with leader Jeffries in recent weeks. I'm told the focus of this was try to find some common ground on where Democrats and the Trump administration could work together. That certainly is striking as we're less than 75 days to the midterm elections and Democrats are hoping to retake the House.
11: The two men have previously worked together on criminal justice reform. Senators Roger Marshall of Kansas and Tom Cotton of Arkansas are taking to social media to voice their opposition to President Trump's plan to suspend tariffs on imported beef, which the president announced in an effort to get prices down. Both Republican senators are up for re-election this fall. And in just about an hour in Washington, D.C., the green flag comes down on the Freedom 250 Grand Prix.
14: This is a first-of-its-kind race around the National Mall. When they're going to be passing by some of D.C.'s most prominent tourist attractions. They're going to be going by the National Archives, also the Smithsonian Air and Space Museum, and then right down Pennsylvania Avenue there with the U.S. Capitol in the background.
11: ABC's Alex Prochet, you're listening to ABC News.
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6: Partly cloudy skies for the rest of the overnight. Temperatures leveling off in the mid-70s. For your Sunday, morning sunshine, then some PM storms possible. Coverage may be just a hair higher than what it was on Saturday. Highs back in the mid-90s, and now looking like slightly lower coverage on Monday of those storms, with temps holding in the mid-90s. From Channel 9 Eyewitness News, I'm meteorologist David Heckard.
5: 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Triple Team Traffic.
7: Orange County this afternoon, I'm seeing some bumper-to-bumper traffic slowing down your commute southbound on State Road 429, approaching Ponkin Road. I'm also seeing some slow traffic for a disabled vehicle eastbound on State Road 414 at State Road 451 and westbound I-4 congestion at State Road 535 and eastbound congestion at 192. The rest of the county, Seminole and Osceola's up to speed. From the WDBO Traffic Center, I'm Zach Wagon.
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8: 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mic using the open mic button inside that WDBO app. You can send in your question for maybe a future episode or a comment or a compliment or a criticism or whatever pops into your mind about what you hear throughout your world, maybe in a conversation between you and a friend. Like, you know what? Chelsea said something about this a couple weeks ago, and that was a great advice. And then you pass that, whatever happens. I love all the anecdotes. Send them in using the open mic feature inside the WDBO app. Again, this is She Means Business. Sitting here in studio today with Michaela Nichols, author and public speaker, Chelsea Zerpola with Renewal by Anderson. And Chelsea, we have a guest.
9: We do, and we are so excited to introduce Judy from Life Imaging.
10: Oh,
9: welcome,
10: hi.
9: Judy.
10: Hi, my lady. How are you?
9: I'm doing great. We're going to talk everything health and wellness today. And I think as women, we go fast and we go hard and we don't slow down enough.
10: Mm-mm,
9: I know,
10: never.
9: Michaela and I, we're constantly on the move, movers and shakers. And oftentimes we don't have that, you know, that ability to slow down enough to take care of us, to make sure we're healthy. And I know you specialize in that.
10: Mm-hmm.
9: And we want to learn a little bit about what you do at Life Imaging and your passion for making sure people are staying healthy.
10: Right. I mean, we get common codes and, you know, we can't slow down. We still have to take care of the children. We still go to work. We still push even farther in fourth gear.
9: Yes.
10: So that's what we do. You know, even with the minor things that you're sick with.
9: Yeah.
10: Imagine something more serious, like heart condition or cancer or something. It could be prevented.
9: Yeah, and I actually personally got to take the journey with Judy recently. And I, you know, Dominic and I have just, we run so hard. And, you know, I turned 50 and I said, I've got to slow down enough. You know, and actually get in there. And I was brave. I was a brave girl. I went and saw Judy and I got the opportunity to go through and actually do the life scan and the heart scan. And it was so interesting how much it tells you down to the detail.
11: Wow.
9: And it's so amazing. And I'm going to let Judy expound on that because it was such a great experience. It wasn't scary. You know, some people are scared. They're like, right, I'm not going to go in that machine. I don't know what it's going to do to me. I promise you, it was the most non-invasive, amazing experience. And I'm one that I can't slow down. That few minutes that it took.
11: You stayed still for that?
9: I stayed still. And it was a few minutes. And I couldn't have no phones or nothing. I couldn't believe it. But I did it. And I was so thankful. Oh. And there was so many little things that I didn't even know that I needed to pay attention to.
10: Right.
9: You know, that made me kind of wake up and say, hey, we got to make sure things are operational here.
11: Wow.
9: So definitely a great experience.
10: Yeah, and it's peace of mind also. I tell people, wouldn't you rather know today than worry about tomorrow?
9: Mm-hmm. Yeah,
10: I mean,
9: for sure.
10: You can, you know, you take better care of your vehicle than you do your car.
9: Yeah.
10: I mean,
9: you take care of your car better than you do
10: your body.
9: Oh, yeah.
10: You get your oil change, you rotate your tires.
9: Yeah.
10: You can replace that vehicle, you can't replace you, honey.
9: No. And, like, there's so many things, so many stories that you were sharing with me, and I want you to share those stories because I think it's relevant to us just moving and going and not slowing down and not coming from a place of, when do we take care of our bodies? And, you know, what does that even look like? And, you know, I think all of those things I want to hear. I want to, and I'm sure the listeners want to hear, you know, what are some of the benefits and what are some of the things it can tell you?
10: Right. Well, let's start with your heart. You know, it'll give you your calcium score. Do you have any plaque? If you have any blockages? And if so, exactly where it's located. It is so detailed.
9: Yeah, it is. I saw it.
10: Yeah. And normally your first symptom of heart disease is massive heart attack.
9: Wow. So. And you don't even know it's coming.
10: No.
9: And isn't it like sometimes it's genetic and it's not even...
10: Exactly. A lot of it is genetic. You know, you may take after your father that had heart disease or your grandfather. So that's just that you can't control, but you can take care of it.
9: Yeah. Mm-hmm. And be preemptive.
10: Exactly. Proactive is so important. So important.
9: Well, yeah. I think it was interesting for me.
11: For women, the heart. I mean, so many women struggle with their heart. I mean, for me, like my heart goes really fast all the time. So it's like, it's scary. And I think knowing, like, I mean, even for me, I'm like, okay, what does this mean? Like, how do you control it? How do you manage it? And then how do you just know? I mean, the whole peace of mind thing, it's like, we don't know what's going inside of us. Now we do, thanks to Judy. But like,
10: that's correct.
11: It's crazy because, you know, like she's saying, we don't tune up our bodies. We just go, go, go. We don't stop. I'm like, okay, yeah, my heart's beating fast, whatever, I'll be fine. And then we just go through it and we don't take the time to see what's going on under the hood, so to speak.
10: Exactly. And look at you. So fit.
11: Yeah.
10: 2% body fat, probably. But again, you don't know what's happening on the inside. Yeah. Like you said, it could be inherited that you can't control no matter how fit. Like, you know, we just lost a sports person. If he'd have came in and got scanned, we'd have saved his life.
11: Yeah. Wow.
10: And fit as a fiddle.
9: Yeah. It's crazy.
10: So
9: you don't realize it. And I think time is, you know, we look at time as, it's time is money, time is money. You don't want to slow down enough, but tell them how long it takes.
10: Really?
9: It's very limited.
10: Really? You're 4 minutes in the scanner.
9: Yeah.
10: So 4 minutes versus giving you 30 more years of your life. Yeah. Really?
9: Yeah, it's crazy. Yeah.
10: It's
9: so
10: a no-brainer.
9: Worth it. It's so worth it. When did you like start your passion? Because I know you have such a passion for people, and that's what I love about you is, you know, you have a passion for helping people know and understand what's going on in their body. You know, tell us your story. Tell us how it all started.
10: Well, I've been doing this for 16 years. A good friend of mine started this business in Atlanta, and I helped him with it. And then I moved to Florida, back to Florida, because I've lived here for many years. And my partner and I opened this up, and I told him, he asked, Judy, if you move back to Florida, teach me this business, and let's open it up. I said, only if you do it to save lives.
9: That's right.
10: I said, you do it to save lives. God is good all the time.
9: All the time.
10: All the time. And I'm passionate about that. Mm-hmm. Yesterday, a gentleman I talked to, like when you have a high calcium score, it shows immediately and we read it.
9: Yeah.
10: And I sent the gentleman straight to the emergency room.
9: Wow.
10: He texted me, and I always put in, like, I'd put Chelsea life-saving, Bob life-saving. Those are people. Mm-hmm. I call you my peeps. I care. I really care. You have no idea. So I have so many life-saving names and numbers in my phone. Well, anyway, he went to the emergency room, him and his wife, yesterday. He said, Judy, I've been waiting 4 hours. They don't believe this. I said, pardon me? He says, they're going to do a CAT on me now. He said, but they don't believe me. He said, they're doing blood work now. I said, blood work will not show blockages. Anyway, long story short, his wife texted me this morning, Judy, you're so right. They put a stent in his LAD, his widowmaker.
9: Wow.
10: I said, I'm so glad he listened to me.
9: Yeah, and fought for his rights.
10: Absolutely. Wow, he was there 4 hours before they even gave him any knowledge whatsoever.
9: And that anxiety of just knowing that there's something wrong.
11: Four hours, that...
10: In the waiting room. And you're there with your image, your results that shows the blockages.
9: Yeah, like it took 900 images of my whole entire body.
10: Oh yeah, all her
9: on
10: organs.
9: A flash drive, all of my organs, mm-hmm. so that I can take it and share it with my doctor, and my doctor can help me through right. the items that they mentioned.
10: It does all your organs, your lumbar spine, mm-hmm. your lymph nodes, everything. I mean, and when it finds something, like they found an aneurysm in my aorta 3 years ago in my abdomen.
9: Wow.
10: If I did not get scanned, I would not be here talking to you today.
9: That's
10: had no
9: so
10: symptoms,
9: crazy.
10: No nothing. But if they find something as minor as, let's say, a kidney stone, it does measurements. The measurements are insane.
9: Wow.
10: And it'll even say what image it's on. Like, yeah. my aneurysm was in image 212, so my doctor popped that USB drive mm-hmm. in, went down and seen exactly where it was, seen exactly what our radiologist seen.
9: Wow. I know for me, it showed, like, this little, like, round, and it tells you how long in my lung. But it said non-calcified.
10: Mm-hmm.
9: This millimeter, whatever, in your lung, just have them check it. Little things. And Dominic had the exact same thing. So, you know, you always think, okay, well, was there something that we, you know, came in contact with when we traveled? Or, you know, you always think about those things. But it was down to the size and if it was calcified or non-calcified. I mean, it was that detailed.
10: Yeah. And you would have to go to 9 different doctors. First of all, get 9 different referrals,
9: yes.
10: have 9 different symptoms, be pushed out months and months and months to give you what I give you in 6 minutes.
9: 6 minutes. It was crazy. And I think that's why I wanted to have her on. There's so many amazing benefits and, you know, the priority of making sure that we're allowing ourselves to understand to slow down.
10: Right.
9: We have to make it a priority.
10: Yeah.
9: We can't. I mean, as I get older, I'm reminded of that.
10: Right.
9: Right?
10: Exactly.
9: That I need to make sure that I'm mentally and physically making sure that I'm making those conscious choices, because again, there's all kinds of things that you deal with every day. I mean, we were just talking about what's in the water and what's in all these things. I'm like, what in the world? And you know, we're tired all the time, or we're this and we're that, and there's so many things that we're ingesting, and you know, we don't know how it's impacting our body.
10: No, exactly.
9: You can tell us in such a limited amount of time, which is so powerful.
10: I mean,
9: to me,
10: it's a no-brainer. It really is. I mean, if people knew what I knew, they would be wrapped around the building.
9: Wow. Yeah. Well, when I came, it was packed.
10: I know. We're highly blessed.
9: Packed.
10: Yeah.
9: People and I think people are just realizing that it's time. Like,
11: right. And to Judy's point, I mean, you have to get 9 referrals. I mean, I tried to see a doctor and you're waiting like 6 months mm-hmm. and you're like,
9: that's
11: you could
9: crazy.
11: Be long gone right. And it's like, if you can have that and help the doctor speed the process along, here you go. Boom. I mean, what an incredible blessing.
10: Right.
11: And it's like, this is what you need. Because, maybe they do the CT, but they needed to do something else.
9: Yeah.
10: Right. I mean, go in. I need you to do a full body checking on my organs for cancer. Now, your doctor's going to look like you.
9: He's like
10: you have 4 eyeballs. He's like, what? What's wrong with you? You have any symptoms? No. Then why do you want it?
9: That's mind-blowing to me.
11: It's crazy.
9: In today's world, we're so about take this vitamin and you're going to feel this way, and take this hormone and you're going to feel this way. But we're never thinking about, wait a minute, I need a full understanding on what's going on, what's causing these things, right? I'm so excited to be able to have the listeners understand and prioritize.
10: Right, exactly. We take care of everybody, but if we're sick, look at your loved ones. I mean, mm-hmm. they depend upon us. Ladies, they really
9: That's
10: do.
9: Right. What would Justin or Dominic do?
11: Oh, God. No.
10: What would my Rocky do?
9: Yeah. For real. Her Rocky is so precious. Her Rocky puppy is the most beautiful thing I've ever seen. And listen.
10: He goes to work with me every day. My patients love him.
9: He's gorgeous.
11: I want to meet Rocky.
10: Oh, Rocky's something
9: Wait till you see pictures.
11: I can't wait.
9: He is so cute.
11: I love fur babies.
10: Oh,
9: he is so cute and such a precious. And he, goodness, made my day. I was playing ball with him. And he was running down the hallway. I was probably shouldn't have run him. But I did, and I was like, oh no,
11: it's okay. Forgot where I was. Well, you know, sometimes puppies can make you feel that way.
10: They do. And I've had a lady, this tech came in one day and says, Judy, Miss so-and-so, her heart rate's too high, we can't scan her. I said, turn the machine off. I went in there and I said, Miss so-and-so, hi, I'm Judy, the owner. I said, how are you? She says, I'm a little nervous. I said, I see that. I said, that's understandable. I said, you wouldn't happen to love dogs, would you? She says, I love dogs. I said, I'll be right back. I took Rocky in there. He plopped up on the table. She was stroking them, loving on them. Mm-hmm. The tech knocked on the window, put thumbs up. I said, your heart rate's down to normal, Rocky, and I'll be right outside.
9: Aww.
10: Yeah, yeah. So
9: he's so precious.
10: Special.
9: He's all white, and he has long eyelashes.
10: Oh, and he has a man bun.
9: And a man bun.
10: Yeah.
9: So cute.
10: Yes.
9: Oh, no.
10: Have you seen Brody on TikTok?
9: Yes.
10: Okay, he's a white Brody. Him and Brody, when I, you know, because I have an office in Deerfield, him and Brody go to the same groomers down there. So,
11: oh, my
10: yes,
11: God, that's yeah. cool. Kind of
10: yeah.
11: famous.
10: So they're like chocolate and vanilla ice cream.
9: Precious.
10: Yes.
11: So, Judy, I'm curious because I haven't seen, you know, what it's like to get. So, is my whole body going in? Like, how does that work?
10: It is open if you're claustrophobic.
11: Okay. Because okay? For me, I get super claustrophobic. I'm like,
10: your head's sticking out, your arms are sticking out, you can kick your feet. No, it's just like a donut, whatever is scanning. It covers. So it's like a donut.
11: Okay.
10: So if you're claustrophobic, and you leave all your clothes on.
11: You just put my worries at ease.
10: Exactly. And leave all your clothes on. The only thing you'll have to remove is your necklace and if you wear a belt. Other than that, stay completely clothed.
9: Wow. And then it tells you to hold your breath for a couple seconds and then let it out. And it talks to you and tells you what to do.
10: Right.
9: And it's amazing.
11: That's amazing. How does it make you feel to be able to not only save lives, I mean, some of the stories, that just must make you feel...
10: Oh, it's amazing. I love what I do. It's not a job. It's a passion. And like I say, I love my peeps. I do. I love them. I go out and I talk to them and I get them to laugh. Because I love people. There's nobody I can't talk to. I never meet a stranger. And my business partner, he always says, oh, everybody loves Judy.
11: What a horrible problem to have, Judy.
10: It is. But I'm blessed. I love what I do. It's a passion. I do it to save lives, man. And boy, do I save lives. But there are some people that... I had a very, very close relative that I seen him on Father's Day, and I begged him to come in and get a scan. Bullheaded as he would be, he says, I just had full physical, had my blood work. Judy, I'm fine. 2 weeks later, had a massive heart attack and died. When I went straight to the hospital, his wife was screaming, Judy, why didn't he listen to you? And I kind of blamed myself. I should have stuck my foot up his gluteus maximus a little bit more.
11: Yeah, tell him what's
10: going on. Yeah, but if he'd have got scanned, ma'am, he would have been here today. And it devastated us. So if something happened to you, imagine how many other people it would affect. Because it's affecting the heck out of me.
11: Yeah.
9: It's that ripple effect, right?
10: Exactly,
9: we don't realize. Because we just think it's about us sometimes, right? But when we take the time to realize all the people that depend on us and all the individuals that you impact day to day.
10: Right, and I tell people, quit being stubborn. If you don't want to do it for yourself, do it for your loved ones.
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9: 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It's at the heart of Renewal Cares. It's a strong emphasis, again, in community involvement, and we actively participate in local charitable activities, everything from being able to help our local veterans to being able to be a part of breast cancer awareness. So if you're out there and you love being a part of the community, I really encourage you to find a local charity, find something in your local community and get involved. Not only from the perspective of giving back and maybe finding a veteran to support or being a mentor, being an example to other people in our city, but also making sure that we're continuing to gain and share great knowledge across so many wonderful people in the Central Florida community. So as you hear many times my voice on Renewal by Anderson and all the different things that we do, I wanted to make sure to share our investment in our local community. We're at most events. Come and see us. Come reach out. We're a very active part of the American Cancer Society across the nation. And we really are looking for opportunities to give back to, again, our local community. So Renewal Cares Initiative is just more than just a corporate social responsibility program. It's a reflection of the company's values and commitment to making a difference in our local community. Though its focus is community involvement, supporting our veterans, employee engagement, and all the things that demonstrate what doing well in our local community means, we really are excited that we get to do this alongside of so many wonderful partners in our local Central Florida community. So please feel free to reach out anytime. We'd love to be able to have you be a part of the many events and the many ways that we help to impact our community in a positive way with Renewal by Anderson and Renewal Cares.
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0: News. I'm Mike Dubusky. Firefighters are contending with a growing blaze outside Reno, Nevada, called the Hawk Fire. ABC News meteorologist Samara Theodore says extreme drought conditions and dry winds are complicating efforts for fire crews.
1: This is because of lackluster winters where we didn't get enough snow, and we really were lacking in the rain department when it came to the seasons of spring and summer. So we're dry and we're hot. That doesn't help the situation much, especially drying out a lot of the fuel out there. Temperatures are going to be in the triple digits in Las Vegas, 109 degrees this afternoon.
0: Two sources confirmed to ABC that House Minority Leader Hakeem Jeffries and Jared Kushner met in private in recent weeks to discuss possible areas of cooperation between Democrats and the Trump administration. And the Freedom 250 Grand Prix, an IndyCar race through the streets of Washington, D.C., is about to get underway. President Trump is in attendance for the race, which weaves through various D.C. landmarks. This is ABC News.
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7: Partly cloudy skies for the rest of the overnight. Temperatures leveling off in the mid-70s. For your Sunday morning sunshine, then some PM storms possible. Coverage may be just a hair higher than what it was on Saturday. Highs back in the mid-90s, and now looking like slightly lower coverage on Monday of those storms, with temps holding in the mid-90s. From Channel 9 Eyewitness News, I'm meteorologist David Heckard.
6: 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Triple Team Traffic.
8: Orange County delays this afternoon on both sides of I-4 at the attractions. I'm seeing bumper-to-bumper traffic on the 414 at State Road 451. Westbound I-4 delays at State Road 535. Congestion on eastbound I-4 there as well. And planned road construction at Hampton Avenue and westbound State Road 50. Osceola and Seminole counties up to speed. From the WDBO Traffic Center, I'm Zach Wagon.
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9: Welcome back to She Means Business here on WDBO AM 580, always streaming inside your WDBO app. We got Chelsea Zerpola with Renewal by Anderson, Michaela Nichols, author and public speaker. And if you hear a segment on this show and you come in the middle of one, maybe you're joining us 10 minutes ago and you missed the beginning of the awesome segment we had. We're joining here with Judy, with Life Imaging. And you want to go back and hear that whole segment. All the episodes you hear are also on demand in the on demand section. Find the She Means Business section and just go ahead and listen to that. We got it all there for you. Or if you want to join the program, you can go ahead and send in your open mic inside the WDBO app. Chelsea?
10: We are so excited to be joined by Judy. She was telling us some amazing stories, but also the importance of the

0: knowledge, right? The knowledge of making sure that, you know, as women, as individuals, that we slow down enough to take care of our bodies and to know what's going on inside of our body. You know, if you were to think about the biggest misconception of what, you know, body scanning or the process that you take them through, kind of what are some misconceptions that people think of that keeps them from coming and taking care of themselves?
1: Right. Well, a lot of them will relate our CT scan to the, bless your heart, MRI scans. Everybody knows how long you're in that scanner, the noise, the claustrophobic, yeah, and everything. I can't do it. I mean, I just can't do it. I almost pass out. They put something over my face. I can't do it. No, but our scanner is open. The most simplest thing ever to save your life. It takes 3 to 4 minutes.
0: Yeah, it's amazing. Yes. I did it and I couldn't believe it because I thought for sure that I would, you know, be panicking, right, or feel like had to, you know, unclothe everything. You don't. You keep your clothes on. Right. And I think it was, for me, it was the most simple step for me on my health journey. Because again, I don't slow down. I'm busy. I'm running around. I'm doing all kinds of things. And, you know, it took that kindness and Judy saying it just takes a few minutes.
1: Exactly.
0: It takes a few minutes.
1: When I go get a mammogram, oh, we all know what that's about. Oof. Oh, this is nothing like that.
0: No.
1: My God.
0: I wish.
1: Exactly.
0: That's like torture in the nth degree.
1: Oh, my goodness. Only men had to do it. Yes. But
0: that's crazy.
1: But we have to take care of our health. That's what it's about. That's it. I mean, we're leaders here.
0: Absolutely.
1: We really are. We're leaders.
0: Yeah.
1: I mean, a lot of people depend upon us.
2: Yeah. And with that said, I mean, is there ever too young of someone that you would see? Because, I mean, like, I'm in my 20s. I mean, what on average do you see as far as, you know, people who come to see you?
1: Normally 25 to 75, even 85.
2: Wow.
1: So 25, yes.
2: Jeez.
1: Yeah.
2: Yeah, because, I mean, going back, it's like you can look, you know, fit as a fiddle on the outside, but you never know what's going on. And I mean, you give people a baseline. Like, how incredible is, I mean, mm-hmm, yeah, maybe I haven't been to my primary care, whatever,
1: right,
2: but you're giving us a baseline to know our current standing when, you know, the doctors aren't looking for that necessarily.
1: Exactly. I mean, it's the unknown that's the scariness. So, I mean, why not come in and get scanned and peace of mind, man. Peace of mind's everything.
0: Mm-hmm. Absolutely.
1: And like I said, when you get sick, even from a minor cold, you can't stop. Mm-mm. Lord forbid you have a heart attack.
0: Yeah. Then
1: I mean,
0: you're really
1: come on,
0: out.
1: Look what your family.
0: Yeah.
1: It would devastate them. And I hate to say it, who would take care of them?
0: Yeah. Because I think naturally as women, we're the caregivers and we're the keepers. And, you know, we want to take care of our kids.
2: Yeah,
0: we want to take care of grandkids.
2: Brain.
0: We want
2: right.
0: to, you know, yeah, we want to get it all done. And we pretend sometimes how we really feel because right. we don't want to disappoint them.
1: That's right.
0: And I think
1: even when we don't
0: core,
1: feel good,
0: right?
1: We don't slow down to make them worry about us.
0: Yeah.
1: Yeah.
0: And I think that's for me what was so eye-opening and so important is, you know, we're really inspiring other women leaders, right? Or people in general in our city. We have so many individuals that'll call in and or will see us and say, we heard your show and we love it. And when's the next one? We had somebody call into the call center the other day and they're like, we heard the show for the first time and we want more, you know, so they told them, you know, go to WDBO or go to the app. And so it's nice that we can share not only our experiences, you know, because I did get an opportunity. I'm so thankful for it. But it allowed me to have that baseline like Michaela talked about so that I can preemptively meet with my doctor and I have all the scans and I didn't have to go to 10 other doctors, but I didn't have to get referrals. It was all right there. And it really allowed me to think more clearly because like
1: right.
0: you said, being having not the knowledge of what's actually happening oftentimes can play a trick in your head, right?
1: Sure.
0: Am I really sick? Am I really dying? Am I, what's really going on? This level sets it all because
1: right.
0: it tells you exactly what's there and the few, and it actually on the reports, it tells you line by line the items that you need to get checked with your primary care. So it's not like it's just like I didn't know what to do. Judy walked me through every one of the items because some of it's scary, right?
1: Right?
0: You're looking at it and you're like, what does this mean? Right? But she took it line by line and
1: right.
0: really explained it to me and allowed me to go, okay, this makes sense and I can go see this doctor and he's going to figure it out and you know, this one and that. And it was very, I think for both Dom and I, we were pleasantly pleased with how quickly the results came.
1: Right.
0: And so when we did see it, we were like, Judy, what's the, what?
2: What does this mean?
0: And I was a good girl. I did not put it in ChatGPT for ChatGPT to tell me I was a good girl. I waited patiently, and Judy told me exactly what I need to do. But I love knowing.
2: I mean, knowing it's got to be everything.
0: Yeah. And it came within a couple days, like the heart scan right away, and then she went through it. But it just a couple of days, and a full report comes to your email, and it breaks it down line by line by line. Right. Every organ.
1: It does your organ, all your organs, your lumbar spine. Unremarkable means it's fine. So you want to see a lot of unremarkable.
0: A lot of those.
1: But yeah, I mean, you know, it's just, it's the most simplest thing ever. And a lot of times you feel bad and you go to your doctor and your doctor says, you're fine. You're fine. Let me do some blood work there. But you know your body better than anybody, correct?
0: Correct. That's right.
1: So why are we letting people tell us what they think? Mm-hmm. It's your body.
0: Yeah, and
1: they control.
0: Absolutely. And I think that's half of all of us. Yeah, we took the blood and we're fine. Oh, but that's not telling you the whole story.
1: No, I lost a loved one, just had blood work, and I begged him to come in. And he wouldn't do it. He said, I'm fine. I just had blood work. My doctor said, I'm good. 2 weeks later, he had a massive heart attack and died.
0: That is crazy. And you're hearing that more and more.
1: More
0: I had a friend
1: at a younger age,
0: too. Way younger age. And same thing. You know, he wasn't feeling right or whatever. And he went and did one of his, I don't know if it's, you know, he's in accounting, but one of his clients or whatever said, hey, you're going to be in Chicago. Do a life scan, do an image scan. And he's like, I don't need that. I don't need that. And sure enough, he was in Chicago, got it done. And come to find out, Widowmaker, they immediately put him in the hospital. Yep. Like that same day.
1: Right. That's what happened yesterday. A gentleman I sent straight to the emergency room, which he sat 3 hours out in the emergency room before they brought him in because they didn't believe him. Then they did a cath on him. And they said, oh my gosh, yes, your Widowmaker, the LAD, is 90% blocked. They put a stent in. Wow. And he says, Judy, thank you for saving my life. I said, you have to put your foot forward and tell them, no, this is my report. I am staying till you see me.
0: Yeah.
2: Wow.
0: Yeah. And that's crazy. Emergency rooms should know.
2: Yeah.
0: Right?
2: You would think.
1: Yeah. The emergency room down by the office, I have a great nurse that I contact. And I tell them, I said, I'm sending Mr. or Mrs. So-and-so in there. Honey, she says, we'll get them straight back. I have connections. Oh, yeah, I do. And she does. She gets them straight back and takes care of them and everything. Yeah.
0: Wow.
1: Because a lot of people believe. I was just looking at a home. And the gentleman says, you sound familiar. And he had heard me on the radio. Yeah, yeah. And he says, so you're life imaging. I said, what do you do? He said, I'm a cardiologist. He says, I get so many reports brought in. He says, your report is amazing, Judy.
0: That's
1: he says,
0: awesome.
1: I cannot believe this is available to the public.
0: Wow. That's amazing. Yeah, it makes you feel good.
1: It does.
0: Because you know you're saving people. You're saving lives.
1: Yeah.
0: You're such a blessing. There's so many wonderful attributes that I think that the public doesn't know that they need to.
1: Right. Nobody knows it's out there, hardly.
0: Uh-uh. They don't.
1: No.
0: I didn't even know until I got to see you that day.
1: Right.
0: And we were, I don't know,
1: at
0: somewhere,
1: some
0: event.
1: Yeah.
0: And you know, she said, you better go in there and talk to Judy. And I was like, oh my gosh. And so I did. And she's like, come on. We're going to go do the scan. And I'm like, Dominic's never going to do that thing. And then I told him, I said, you don't have a choice.
2: Who went first?
0: I did.
1: She did.
2: the brave one.
0: I did.
1: Yeah. And then I took him in there and he watched it. So he'd seen how simple it was.
0: Yeah.
1: So he stood behind the CT tech and seen exactly her laying down and how simple it was. He said, but that is the easiest. Mm-hmm. We didn't even have 2 minutes, 3 minutes to talk. We were still gossiping when she got out.
0: Yeah.
1: So
0: And that's
2: like,
0: the
2: wait,
0: fun
2: it's
0: thing.
2: Just done?
1: Yeah. Exactly. He couldn't believe it.
0: Wow. And then they hand you in your hand within a second the USB drive with your 900 images of every piece of your body.
1: Piece of your body.
0: It's amazing.
1: Yeah.
0: Like it's life changing. And I think for me and for Dom, because you know, he literally, you know, as you get older, you know, and listen, he loves to have his little snacks.
1: Well, you know, we all wait till we get older, and that's when the wheel falls off.
0: Yes.
1: It really is. I mean, come on, think about it.
0: Got to do it early on.
1: Yeah, exactly. So, you know, peace of mind knowing, I tell people I'd rather know today than worry about tomorrow.
0: Yeah.
1: Common sense, isn't it?
0: Yeah.
2: Wow.
0: Yeah. Absolutely. I agree.
1: Yeah.
0: Well, I am excited.
2: I am.
0: Michaela's next.
2: My brain's already going. It's like, and you think about the people you love, and I'm like, oh my gosh, like they need to know these things because, you know, like my dad, so he was, you know, dealing with cancer, and it's like, how, you know, what do you do? Like, you go to all these things, there's so much fear, but like, what an incredible gift to have a look that they're not giving you.
1: Right, exactly. I don't know what type of cancer your father has, but
2: it was skin.
1: Oh, skin cancer. Yes, okay, and see, that's the thing. My father passed from melanoma. I have melanoma. I've had it removed 3 times.
0: Wow.
1: So that's why I make sure to get scanned once a year.
2: Yeah.
1: And that's why I said 3 years ago they found that aneurysm in my aorta in my abdomen. And if I didn't get scanned, I wouldn't be here talking to you.
0: Wow.
2: That's
1: crazy.
2: Yeah, the aneurysm things. Oh, my gosh. That's crazy. It can see that.
1: Oh, it's amazing what we can see.
0: I'll show you. Oh, I'll show you my report so you can see it.
1: It's really cool. I love what I do. It's such a passion. I care. Gosh, do
0: you're
1: I
0: gonna
1: care.
0: Have us working for you before you know.
2: Yeah, I know. I'm like,
0: we're like, let's
2: up.
0: Yeah, let's go save lives.
2: I know. No, seriously,
0: I can market it. Like, I can market anything.
1: I
0: and no less and that. Like, I love that.
1: Like here, I'm fussing at a couple of you saying, "Get in there and get scanned." I've got it. Let's go. Get in there.
2: Wow.
1: Bring you and your spouse in. If you don't, I'm gonna come get you.
0: Yeah, Justin needs to get in there.
2: Oh yeah, gosh.
0: That'll be good. Ooh. They're all little stressies.
2: They
0: our fellas like, are a little stressies.
2: Well, and especially men. Like he's the first guy to skip go. I mean, he's needed to go to the dentist for calling him out like 8 months. I'm
1: of
2: like,
1: course.
2: Go, go.
1: Of course.
2: And you know, if I don't set it,
1: remember American? Well, you probably don't. I know you do. American Gladiators back in the day. Well, Steve came in and got scanned. His wife drug him in, and he's still fit as a fiddle. American Gladiators, they was, you
0: big
1: know,
0: boys,
1: oh,
0: yeah. I remember.
1: And saved his life.
0: Wow.
1: He did a commercial for us with us, and says, Judy, he says, my wife drug me in there, and I'm so glad I finally listened to her. Of all the one times I listened to her, it's then, and we saved his life, man. Yeah.
0: Wow.
2: Wow.
1: Yeah.
0: I'm sure there's thousands of testimonies.
1: Thousands.
0: I'm sure.
1: There's so many. I could write a book. And I have what you call the Wall of Life.
0: Write a book. I love that.
1: I have what we have. We call it Wall of Life. You've seen.
0: Yeah.
1: People give testimonies on how we saved their lives. I get it printed up and it's on the walls. It's called Wall of Life. All in my office.
0: I love that.
2: Wow. That must be just so inspiring to see every day.
1: It's great. It's just great.
0: Wow.
1: It's great. Yes,
0: it's
1: I love my peeps.
0: Little things, and I love that you say peeps because it means something to you.
1: Yeah, it does. Yeah.
0: Right, it's a personal thing.
1: Yeah, and I give people my cell number. I'm telling you, I've got it better going around the city than being on the men's bathroom. I'm kidding.
0: Oh my no, it's all around.
1: More people, when there's an issue, I give them my cell number. I write it big and bold. I said, you call me at 2 a.m. I don't care if you need to cry, whatever, but you text me, call me, let me know. And I follow up with them. I send them flowers when they get home from surgery. I stinking care.
0: No, I know you care. That's why I wanted to have you on.
2: The world needs more of that.
0: Yes, and she's an inspiration.
2: True.
0: And we were just talking about mentors and people that and help us be inspired and those that we can call and cry to or those that, you know, because all of those things, I don't think that, you know, as women, we have enough of that.
1: Right.
0: Of that
1: the support.
0: Just support and
1: within each
0: and encouragement
1: other.
0: And love. And all of that is so powerful. And I think, you know, we were talking about earlier, the little things get in your head and before you know it, it's a huge stumbling block and we can't move forward because we got foggy brain and we can't figure out what is the next move.
1: Right.
0: What can we do? Because we're paralyzed in fear.
1: Right.
0: This allows all of that to go away because you can get ahead of it.
1: Yes.
0: And you can know exactly what's going on.
1: Exactly. Like I said, peace of mind.
0: I love
1: peace
0: that.
1: Peace of mind. Yep.
0: Well, last piece of advice, if you know, I know what you're going to say, but last piece of advice for those that are kind of teetering, not sure if they want to do this or do it or yes or no, or what would a nice tip be for them?
1: Nice tip is if you're bullheaded and really don't want to come in, look around the people that are around you that love you, your kids, your mom, your dad, your aunt, your uncle. If something happened to you today, how do you think all them would feel? So quit being so selfish. If you're scared, whatever, don't want to know, look around you. Because I'm going through that right now, and it's bad.
0: It's hard, yeah. It's hard. Well, we love you, girl. We are so thankful. I know it's been a hard ride, but you know what you do? You save lives, and you care, and you love. And I love that about you, and thank you for what you do.
3: And I can tell you firsthand, she cares too, because I have not, I had my the opportunity, the privilege to work with Judy in some interviews in the past. And the second she saw me, she said, "Now I know you have my number, and you have not called me to schedule your appointment yet." So I'm going to get on to that, Judy. I appreciate that.
0: She's going to come get you.
3: I know.
2: She's
3: going to
2: find
3: it.
2: You.
3: I can feel it.
1: I know where
3: you're
1: at, baby.
0: She's going to come knock on the door and say, "Josh."
1: They'll say, "Security."
3: There you go. She love. She's filled with love. So thank you so much, Judy. And we got Chelsea Zerpola, Renewal by Anderson, Michaela Nichols, author and public speaker, and Judy from Life Imaging. That's lifeimagingfla.com. Thank you so much for listening to another great episode of She Means Business. Maybe you know somebody who has worked with Judy's company at Life Imaging. If so, send an open mic in about what that service meant to you, and we'll play it back on a future episode. Thank you again so much for listening to WDBO. It's She Means Business. We'll catch you next week.
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3: 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We've been dedicating this hour to, you know, just all things wellness, all things physical being, all things exercise, fitness, mental health. And we want to continue that conversation for this last segment, talking about personal growth.
0: I think half the battle in all of us being successful is making sure that we're taking the time. My time in the morning, personally, is that 4 a.m. slot. I'm an early bird.
2: I'm asleep.
0: I want to take that hour and I want to listen to my podcast.
2: At 4 a.m.
0: At 4 a.m. I feel like that is the only way for me to really make sure that I'm taking it in when my mind is the clearest.
2: What time do you go to bed?
0: You know, early.
2: Or like how early 10. Are we talking? 10? Okay, 10. I go to bed at 10 and I wake up at like 7.
0: That's okay. Everybody, it's different. Like I don't really need the like my body doesn't need that sleep and I don't know why. So I'm up at 4 like it was 9.
2: Oh my God, you're like right? Justin. He wakes up, he's like ready to go. I'm like, you need to chill out.
0: In the world, let's go. I'm excited.
2: Can you share that with the class? Because yeah. I used to get up at like, you know, 4:30 every day, but then I would just be like I straight up like need my sleep.
0: I think it's just, I have a really good bed.
2: I love important. My bed.
0: That's important.
2: That's
0: like
2: an important.
0: If you have a quality bed, you're going to get quality sleep. And I really feel like being intentional. That's, hey, I'm done at 10 o'clock. I'm in bed. I don't care what's going on in the world. I don't want to watch the last piece of the NBA game. I literally need to slow down so I can be ready for the next day. And I start every day the same. And I listen to this amazing podcast. I can't even remember the name right now, but it's the most innovative things within the marketing space. And I listen to it every day. And it's stuff that I'm like, who knows about that? And then Angela brought up Claude, and Claude is something that they're focused on an AI platform for publishing. And it was interesting because that's one of the concepts around, you know, this, it's called marketing against a grain, but it's all of these unique concepts of, and not that I get to use them today, but it's something to help my mind think in a futuristic way.
2: Wow. Yeah, I feel like I need to listen to whatever podcast you're listening to. I am like so old school when it comes to these things. Like I'm like, your girl likes to read a book. Like I want to like hold a physical book.
0: Nothing
2: wrong with it. But like, I feel like I could learn so much more faster if I just like listened instead of like scrolling on TikTok. I could be more productive listening to a podcast, getting ready. Cause like when I'm sitting there doing my makeup in the morning, sometimes I'll listen to like, you know, a cool, I get like inspirational things on TikTok, but I feel like I could probably do better if I was listening to a podcast while I apply my face, you know, like it's a little choices.
0: And then it makes you think, and I do that with my makeup, same thing. And it makes me think differently. It makes me feel like I'm having that personal growth moment or personal growth hour. Cause I take an hour to listen. And it really allows me to open my mind so that when I am knee deep in it all, I feel like I can sustain it. It's weird. It's like it's my preparation to open my mind for the things that are going to happen during the day.
2: Wow.
0: So it's like it wakes me up. And it, maybe it's just that it's not maybe that particular podcast. It's just the fact that I'm taking in information that's new. So it's allowing my mind to open up and wake up so that when 8 o'clock comes or whenever my day is going
2: been awake
0: hard,
2: for hours
0: I've been
2: at
0: awake.
2: That point.
0: and then I can perform at a whole different level. So it's fairly, really interesting.
2: You're just a high performer, my friend.
0: So are you.
2: I need to take a lot of lessons out of your book.
0: No, you need
2: sure.
0: to. I need to learn some out of your book, my friend.
2: Well, hey, you know what? That's what life's about. We got to learn from each other.
0: That's right.
3: I love that. And everyone listening right now can learn something too. Chelsea uses that 4 a.m. hour every day to open up her brain. And some people maybe use this hour on the radio to open up theirs and retain some of the information, some of the tips and tricks that these experienced women in the workforce have gathered over their years. We got Chelsea Zerpola with Renewal by Anderson, Michaela Nichols, author and public speaker. We have the She Means Business Show right here on WDBO.
11: From ABC News. I'm Mike Dubosky. The Trump administration is sharing some new information about its strategy to economically pressure Iran. ABC's Olivia Rubin reports.
14: President Trump threatening economic D-Day against Iran, though he hasn't given many details, as Treasury Secretary Scott Bessent says the U.S. will impose the toughest sanctions in history, a move he says when combined with the naval blockade will be enough to collapse the regime. And they're calling on every country to join in here, warning those who aid Iran will also face economic consequences.
11: Iran firing back, saying for every hostile action by the U.S., we have a scenario in place. It all comes as gas prices in the U.S. begin to creep upwards once again. The national average is now about $4.08 a gallon, nearly a dollar above this time last year, with several states paying far above that.
15: California, Hawaii, and Washington all firmly above $5 a gallon. Alaska, $4.82. Nevada, $4.78. And the big driver, of course, is oil. Crude is climbing, trading at almost $87 a barrel as the war with Iran and the Strait of Hormuz closure continues to put pressure on global energy supplies.
11: ABC's Andrew Dimbert. It's another day of hot, dry conditions in Nevada, where the Hawk Fire has now churned through more than 10,000 acres of land. Evacuations taking place today at a hospital in Reno. Tens of thousands of people are without power in the area. And in just a few minutes, a first-of-its-kind IndyCar race gets underway in Washington, D.C. ABC's Alex Prochet reports from the Freedom 250 Grand Prix.
16: You've got 25 teams that represent drivers from all over the world that are making final preps. I mean, this is a race like none other for IndyCar. They're going to be going by the National Archives. They're going to be going by the Smithsonian Air and Space Museum and also right down Pennsylvania Avenue.
11: The race goes for 147 laps. 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
20: Partly cloudy skies for the rest of the overnight. Temperatures leveling off in the mid-70s. For your Sunday, morning sunshine, then some PM storms possible. Coverage may be just a hair higher than what it was on Saturday. Highs back in the mid-90s, and now looking like slightly lower coverage on Monday of those storms, with temps holding in the mid-90s. From Channel 9, Eyewitness News, I'm meteorologist David Heckert.
19: 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Triple Team Traffic.
21: Orange County delays this afternoon on both sides of I-4 at the attractions. A disabled vehicle with some slick roadways and rainfall eastbound on the 414 at the 451. Westbound I-4 delays at the 535. Eastbound delays through that stretch as well. No major accidents, but road construction at Hampton Avenue and westbound State Road 50. From the WDBO Traffic Center, I'm Zach Wagon.
19: This hour was paid for by the host and does not reflect the opinion of WDBO. Spanning the Pacific to the Atlantic and the heartland of America. From the Great Lakes to the southernmost point in the U.S., this is Guarding Your Nest Egg with Mike Lester. 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
22: Guarding Your Nest Egg with Talon founder Mike Lester is on the air. I guess everyone knew that.
23: Again.
22: I'm Cheryl White. No, don't say it like that.
23: Oh, well, you again. Know, it depends on what you're doing right now, whether it's a good thing or a bad thing. But, okay.
22: It's a great thing, because we have a lot to talk about this week, as always. You know, we're going to talk a little bit, Mike, about retirement's sneaky expenses, things that creep up.
23: Creep up.
22: Mm-hmm. Okay. Oh, speaking of creeping up, I don't know if this applies exactly. What a weird transition. But
23: speaking of creepy or creepy.
22: No. Creeping
23: up. Where are we going with this creep thing? It's not Halloween yet.
22: Age.
23: It's getting close, but yeah.
22: Age kind of creeps up. sometimes. Yeah. And the world's oldest cat just turned 31.
23: Okay, a 31-year-old cat. Where does this cat live, for the record?
22: I am not entirely sure, but she was born in 1995. We don't know for sure if she's the world's oldest cat, but they're kind of assuming that because they don't know of an older one.
23: It's kind of like people when they go, world's oldest person, we think.
22: Yeah, right.
23: Except
22: right.
23: There might be an older one that nobody told us about. Well, okay, so cat longevity. I mean, how do we twist that into a retirement conversation? Yeah, so
22: okay.
23: You think you buy a cat and it's only going to live, say, 15 years. So you got to work that into your financial plan.
22: Nice twist.
23: 15
22: I like
23: years
22: that.
23: Of cat food and spring water, I guess, if you want the...
22: I suppose.
23: Yeah, not hose water. Like I grew up drinking when I was a kid.
22: Me
23: Nobody
22: too.
23: Told us you're not supposed to drink that. Spring water and medical visits and everything else. So if your cat's going to live longer, we're going to have to adjust your financial plan. and don't forget about taxes and inflation right along the way.
22: Right, because vet bills are going to go up.
23: That's going to be, yeah, we got to build this in. Golly, Cheryl, that's a whole new advertising campaign.
22: Mm-hmm.
23: You and your cat. How long is it going to live?
22: Stop it.
23: There's so many birds that live forever, 100 plus years.
22: Oh, I know. That's true.
23: And you're 50 going, you know, it'd be really cool to have a bird, except I'm going to have to set up a trust to take care of the bird.
22: And people do.
23: And they do. Yeah.
22: That's right. Yeah, I've heard of a lot of trusts for dogs.
23: I mean, people do it. Well, so long story short, I mean, what could we do with this? Whether it's your cat or something else. I think if you can understand your money and how it works moving forward and avoid the big target that's on your back when you're retired or close to it for all the marketing that happens and, you know, just try to make great financial decisions moving forward. It's hard to do. It's gotten even harder. Cheryl, used to be you turn on the TV or the radio. Now you pull up your smartphone. You're getting bombarded all the time.
22: Mm-hmm. Be careful what you search for, because now you're going to get it over and over and over, right?
23: Or you don't even have to search for it. You just hover for a second.
22: Or think about it. I'm seeing this connection between thinking and things popping up. It could be my imagination. But I was going to start with lifestyle creep.
23: Okay. Back to creep again.
22: See what I did there?
23: Mm-hmm.
22: It's the link. And we'll probably bring it up again at the end of the show. In terms of lifestyle creep, I was thinking about those things that just keep creeping up in terms of cost, and healthcare is mm-hmm. at the top of my list because you know it's going to cost you more as time goes on. Services become more expensive, but probably the amount of care increases as well. So, Mike, that's one thing that is such an important part of your retirement financial plan.
23: Well, of course. I mean, you need to know that healthcare is taken care of, and it used to be... Go back to, I mean, not my parents, but my grandparents. That's right. So that generation, and you went to work, you got paid, you got a pension. You really didn't worry too much about health care. You had some savings, but you didn't really have a big 401k or an IRA or something like that. But you could actually make that transition into retirement confidently because you knew what your expenses were. You knew what your pension was. You knew what your Social Security was. So you basically added the Social Security to your pension. And then you were confident in your health care. And sometimes the business you worked for helped with it, but certainly, you know, you had Medicare and stuff like that. My grandmother is 98, and she's had an amazing life, but she was part of that generation that, you know, I don't remember her ever worrying about money. They never had extravagant things, but they always had a comfortable home, and they got to play golf when they wanted to play golf, and they traveled a little bit, and, you know, the income coming in covered the expenses, and the health care, you know, was and still has been taken care of, but... There's been a shift for most people because, yes, there are jobs, I mean, government jobs and some other jobs that have pensions. And yes, Medicare still exists, although, you know, there's some concern about how long that might be. But at the end of the day, people are more concerned about these things and they're largely left on their own to figure it out. And I guess where I was going with that is, you know, when my grandparents retired, they didn't have this pile of money that they had to invest and grow and have it adjusted for taxes and inflation moving forward so that they could live off of it for the rest of your life, because they were confident that the company they worked for or their government job plus Social Security plus Medicare was going to take care of everything. And again, this is not new information, Cheryl. People have been dealing with this for a very, very long time, but it is why people are concerned, and it has created a situation where companies that are selling products or selling advice or selling something, the amount of confusion that's out there about how it works, because there's more confusion now, it's not as cut and dry, the confusion generates opportunities for companies to produce marketing that separates people from their money, right? Oh, hey, I have an idea, and this is why it's the greatest idea, and this is what you should do with your retirement dollars, or this is what you should do with your health care, or this is what you should do with, it's all flooding in now, Cheryl. Anything from buying physical gold to reverse mortgages to annuities to,
22: that.
23: You know, all the stuff that people are just getting bombarded with and kind of scratching their heads. And now it's coming through the smartphone and it makes it even more confusing. But in some ways, I think it's helping a little bit because I think the marketing companies, a lot of ways, are overdoing it and people have this exhaustion. It's just like, I don't know, if you swipe on whatever you do, right? Facebook or Instagram or, you know, whatever your thing is, or maybe it's all of the things. You swipe and you see some content you're interested in, right? Which is basically the equivalent of a TV show you used to watch, right? You're interested in that. And then you swipe again or go to commercial and then you got to watch an ad, right? I'm like, oh crap, here comes the ad, right? And then you get to see what you want. Then you see an ad. And so obviously that's the way it works, but there's so much of it. And I see things all the time. I mean, it's just not regulated very well. So I'd say I understand the confusion. I understand the concern. I've been doing this for a very long time. All of our advisors have been doing this for a long time. You know, it's harder now than it ever has been to find a trusted advisor that you can work with because everybody seems to have an angle. I realize we're advisors, you know, and I guess we have an angle, which is, you know, well, hey, listen, hire us as your fiduciary. We have a vested interest in you doing well. We're legally obligated to put you in a situation where you benefit before we do. We don't sell products. I mean, that's our MO, basically. But outside of that, if you want more information, just explain to us what your situation is and what you're looking to accomplish. We can walk you through all of the investment options that are available to you. And at the end of the day, it's our job to help you make informed decisions. Now, whether you hire us or not is completely separate from that. We can show you through financial planning and analysis. We do complementary estate planning. We can show you all of this. But if along the way you decide, all right, listen, I'd like to hire these guys and gals to help me out, you can certainly do it. But even if you don't, you're still going to get the complimentary financial plan. You're still going to get the complimentary analysis, and you're still going to get the free will and trust.
22: That's right. And just one more thing on healthcare. I saw from Fidelity Investments an estimate of how much the average 65-year-old retiring in 2025 mm-hmm. was projected to spend over the rest of their life for healthcare. And it was about $172,000. I think maybe that's a little on the conservative side, but it does give you an idea.
23: It's a massive number. No matter how I want our listeners to realize that's stretched out usually over 30 plus years.
22: Sure.
23: So, you know, divide it by 30 or 40 years and kind of come up with an annual amount, but it's still a ton of money. And it has to be addressed in the financial planning. And you really have to be careful.
22: Yeah, you do. And so talking more about that comprehensive financial plan, it has a value of $1,500, but it is complimentary for you if you are at least 55 or already retired and you've put aside $250,000 or more for your retirement. 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Or you can reach out online too at guardingyournestegg.com. And Mike, I also would like to invite everyone to check out your YouTube channel because you have some great information there and you can check it out, of course, anytime. Watch it on the big screen. It looks great.
23: Yeah, watch how uncomfortable I am in front of a camera. It's great.
22: No, agreed. You have a lot of great information. You know, if someone has a question about, say, healthcare costs, anything like that, they can check out what you have to say about that and how, you know, you have so many options for planning for retirement. That's a thing that I think is so eye-opening, is that there are so many options. And until you hear about some of them, you know, you think, okay, it's simple.
23: Everybody that you talk to is the expert, right? In their own mind, right? And I'm sure they probably believe it, but like, hey, I'm the expert. You should listen to me. But you know, when there's three of them, it's one thing, but then there's 10, then there's 100. Now there's 1,000, you know, because of the way the world works now. And it's really, really overwhelming. And I've seen people in that situation where they're just, you know, I'm just getting so much information from so many different places. And you know, this person is telling me that if I do this, this is what I'm going to get. And they're a licensed professional, right? So they can't lie to me. I'm like, well, that's the problem. And sometimes people have big businesses and then people think, well, they wouldn't have this big business if they weren't great financial advisors or great health insurance agents or great life insurance agents or whatever. So, I mean, it gets really, really complicated and it confuses people and it's unfortunate. I heard I listen to radio like anybody else. I don't always listen to our radio show because we're doing it live, right? So I don't go back and listen to it, but I know exactly what we talked about because I was here. But I do like to listen to other shows and just hear what people are saying. Like, and I heard an ad the other day and the ad was this. It was, well, hey, listen, I'm summarizing, but give us a call because we have an account that'll pay you a 25% bonus if you put your money in. And then you're guaranteed to get another 9% per year for your retirement income. And if anybody tells you this isn't true, they're lying to you.
22: Oh.
23: Right? And so I heard it and I thought, well, that's a pretty far stretch. Well, here's what I would say about that. It's not true. Okay? And it's not true because the words got bended in the advertisement. So what that advertisement is implying, or what people are hearing, is if you give them their money, you get a 25% bonus, and then you're guaranteed to make 9% per year each year after that. That's what people will hear, okay? And that's not true. Now, what they did was they slid in a word for retirement income. That would be three words. So they slid in for retirement income. People aren't going to hear for retirement income. That changes it. Okay, so it's not true that there's an account out there. In this case, it's an annuity. It's not true there's an account that you'll get a 25% bonus on, meaning in your pocket, and you're guaranteed to earn 9% per year. Not true. What would be true is there's an account out there that will give you a bonus you'll never see that's applied to income, and it will give you 9% per year after that that you'll actually never see. It's a mathematical equation that's designed to calculate how much income you get paid each year, but it's money you'll never actually see. At the end of the day, you're just evaporating the money you save for retirement, and every time you get a check, it depletes your principal. So I would challenge that advertisement all day long, and I would say, yeah, not true, because the people think they're going to get 25% on top of their money, which they aren't, in their pocket. And they also think they're going to make 9% per year.
22: Mm-hmm. If that's a conversation you want to continue with the Talon team, call 407-606-6000. Stay with us because Guarding Your Nest Egg with Mike Lester. 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
1: back to Guarding Your Nest Egg with Mike Lester, the founder of Talon Wealth.
5: I got friends in
22: Guarding Your Nest Egg with Mike Lester. Mike, I love Guarding Your Nest Egg. I think it's just at the heart of what we all want to do. I mean, when we've worked so hard to save and we just want to protect it.
23: We realize we've been doing this for a long time. I mean, 25 plus years ago, people talked about nest eggs more. Do you remember that? Like,
22: Yeah. Really,
23: but the idea was it was your, you know, what you saved for retirement. I don't hear it very much other than honestly sort of our show. But, you know, to me at the time, the idea was, well, it started with a book that we did, and the book was Guarding Your Nest Egg. And then we started doing the show after the book. And then I thought, well, it'd be neat to have the Guarding Your Nest Egg radio show. And then it kind of made sense because if you don't have a nest egg, it's hard for us to help you. But if you have one and you want us to help you, then, you know, maybe we'd guard it. So we're extremely patriotic, you know. So this idea of an eagle and a nest and this golden nest egg and the imagery, I like it all. So it's worked out.
22: Yes, it has. Yeah. I'm thinking of savings and how there comes a point in retirement when you got to think about maybe pulling some of that out and how you withdraw can have a real impact on taxes and other things like Medicare.
23: Sure.
22: So how do you guard against that?
23: So everybody's situation is a little different. It reminds me of some conversations I've had at the office recently with some people we work with and some people that are, you know, frankly coming by, getting a second opinion and kicking the tires. And just, you know, the financial planning process brings a lot of that out because you're having conversations with people. And it starts out very similar, you know, just kind of a get to know you. We explain who we are, what we do, where we came from, and then people share with us who they are, what they do or what they did and where they came from and what their values and needs are and concerns moving forward. And, you know, the conversation starts that way, but then you start getting into analysis and you start getting into planning and you start getting into just helping people accomplish their goals. And the goals are different, right? So people are unique. So their goals are unique. So one of the conversations that I had here recently, and they listen to the show quite a bit, so we've been doing some financial planning for, and we're just talking about goals and his goal, and they've done a great job saving for retirement, and we did all the planning, and what the planning shows, at least initially, is that if they keep things the way they are right now, so basically if they retire at the end of this year and we invest the money a certain way, because basically it's results in advance, right, so we can forecast the future within parameters, that's the way it works. It's not an exact number, but basically your best case scenario will be here. Your worst case scenario will be here. Nobody ever gets best, right? Markets are never always better moving forward, and they're never always worse moving forward, but they will always be somewhere in between there. So what you can show people is a range, right? You're going to be anywhere from here to here under these parameters if we invest in this way. And I think that's very, very valuable for people because a lot of people don't have that information. So as I'm going over this with them, he's looking at it going, well, I just don't think we want to leave that much money on the table, you know, when we're gone. You know, you're running this to 95. I don't think I'm going to get to 95. He goes, but my wife, I think she'll get to 95. I was like, okay, well, I can adjust that. You know, whatever you want to see. If you want to see 85, I can do 85. If you want to see 120, I can do 120, right? We're working on the numbers. And then he's going, well, those are our expenses, but currently to maintain our current standard of living, that's what we spend. But when we do the analysis, he finds out, so if I don't spend more than my beneficiaries get all of that money? Like, yeah. He goes, I think I'd rather spend more now and enjoy it with them and do more things and maybe have an extra vacation home or a boat or whatever, you know, just things that people would want to do. And in his case, it was, you know, very specific things, more land, a yard, a nice shop. And, you know, he's thinking of retirement and he wants to do tinkering, you know, on stuff and have tools. And I'm like, okay, great. But then when he realized like, well, okay, so I can do all of that. I'm like, yeah, you do all of that. You spend more money. Yep. And then I can spend more money with the kids. Yep. Okay. Works. And so, you know, it's not always about maximizing what the number is at the end, whatever your end is, right? Everybody's mm-hmm. end is different. A lot of times it's about trying to figure out how much can I spend without running out of money, regardless of how long I live, right? So I'm fine with leaving beneficiaries money, but I don't know how long I'm going to live. So sometimes it's, you know, answering how much can we spend? I love the idea of growing money. And I understand that the plan you built for me is more efficient than what I'm currently doing, but I don't want to grow to that much. So can you show me a different plan where I'm not leaving that much money on the table so I can enjoy life more, you know, as we go and make sure my wife's taken care of if I pass away before her and make sure the kids get a certain amount? I was like, absolutely. So basically in that situation, I'm just updating the plan. We'll meet again in a week and go over it. You know, other scenarios, people sitting down and they've got plenty set aside for retirement, but you know, sometimes they're looking to help out their children more because they have very specific situations and they can afford to help and they want to make sure that they're benefiting their children's lives now and then even after they're gone. People ask me why I love my job so much. First of all, I love what I do and I was always a numbers guy, kind of a math geek. And, you know, but doing financial planning and analysis and helping people connect the dots on, you know, how to be successful, and success is a lot of things, but it's mostly efficiency. How do you get the best rate of return with least amount of risk? How do you get your fees as low as they can be? How do you avoid things like, I mean, the products are never going to get you there. I mean, I hate to be a broken record, but the annuity is not going to fix your problem. I can promise you that, and I can prove it to you mathematically all day long. So if somebody's pitching annuities, I think I'm going to get into that next segment, maybe, sure. But if they're pitching you that, they do not have your best interest at heart. And I can prove it to you mathematically. But outside of that, just make sure you're working with somebody that has a vested interest in you doing well, who's going to show you all the investment options that are available, and who's going to be a friend and an ally moving forward for the next 10, 20, 30, 40 years. And every week, every year is not going to be perfect. Nobody's perfect. But you got to find somebody who's fighting for you. And that's what we do at Talon.
22: You know, well, you were telling the story about the gentleman who realized that he could spend more and wanted to and could. I just had in my head a picture of him sitting up a little bit taller and walking out a little bit straighter, you know, shoulders back.
23: Well, he's pretty tall and straight to start with.
22: Yeah, so, thinking, yeah. And just with that confidence, that's what I was picturing.
23: Well, I agree with you there. I think a lot of people get the confidence. It's nice to know, you know, in this situation. I guess I'm saying this because if he's listening, he probably knows what we're talking about. I feel like, well, in this situation, he's a very confident guy. And he's pretty tall, but he's also very realistic, right? And he's saying, hey, listen, okay, this is great.
22: Well, if you'd like to talk more with the Talon team about your particular situation, because it is a custom conversation, of course, just give us a call at 407-606-6000. 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You can also reach out at guardingyournestegg.com. And Mike, I mentioned a moment ago that the comprehensive financial plan from Talon has a value on it of about $1,500, but you offer it complimentary. Why do you do that?
23: Well, yeah, I mean, I think so. There's different business models out there. I mean, one of the business models in financial services is to bill people for writing a financial plan, right? So essentially, an expert, financial expert, will sit down, take a look at your situation, write out an entire financial plan, then charge you for the plan. And you pay them for the plan, but then it's on you to implement it yourself. And, you know, if you want to get it updated, then I guess you'd have to go back and pay him again to update it. You know, it could work. I mean, I think it's potentially a less expensive way to do it, right? If somebody's paying an advisor 1% on a portfolio versus just paying him to do a plan and implementing it by themselves, I guess your costs could be lower, but then, you know, we have to question, what's the return? What's the average rate of return, the amount of risk? So we do it complimentary because we're not in the business of charging people for financial plans. People pay us a fee to manage portfolios. So certainly there's a cost to us in doing the analysis and planning. And the planning is, I mean, it's investment planning, it's income planning, it's tax planning, it's complimentary estate planning, right? Free wills and trusts. So yeah, we have a front-end cost in any of that, but if we're providing enough value, meaning if we can show you how to get a higher rate of return net of our fees than what you were doing on your own, and if we're constantly actively managing your portfolios and helping you with everything along the way, then it's intended to be a relationship where everybody benefits, right? So we need to be in a situation where when you do well, we do well. So if we were just charging, and the average is about $1,500, if we were just charging for a financial plan and putting it in your hand and going, okay, good luck, thanks, and then you know, there's nothing wrong with it. It's just not what we do. So we don't charge for the planning, even though we have an expense associated with it. We do bill our clients a fee to manage portfolios. So what we have to do is make sure that net of the fee, you're better off. And if you're not better off, there's no value and there's no reason to work with us. So we sit down and find out if there's any value in you working with us.
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22: 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So stay with us, Guarding Your Nest Egg with Mike Lester, the founder of Talon. We'll be right back after this break.

0: If you remember dimming and brightening your headlights with your foot while driving, you fit right in with us. 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
3: ABC News, I'm Mike Dubusky. The Hawk Fire outside Reno, Nevada has now grown to more than 10,000 acres. The Northwest Specialty Hospital is evacuating patients there because of the fire.

0: Alex Perchet is there.
1: I got a chance to speak with IndyCar president Doug Bowles, telling me that, look, I mean, this is a race that they put together in a really short amount of time. They got the call about this in February. Fast forward, it's August, and this track has already come together. This is something that usually takes a couple of years to do.
0: The race goes for 147 laps, about 250 miles. This is ABC News.
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3: Partly cloudy skies for the rest of the overnight. Temperatures leveling off in the mid-70s. For your Sunday, morning sunshine, then some PM storms possible. Coverage may be just a hair higher than what it was on Saturday. Highs back in the mid-90s, and now looking like slightly lower coverage on Monday of those storms, with temps holding in the mid-90s. From Channel 9, Eyewitness News, I'm meteorologist David Heckard.
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4: If you're heading out, you're dealing with some I-4 eastbound delays between US 192 and 535, and I-4 westbound delays between Sand Lake Road and 536. Heading over to the turnpike, coming in accident and delay free. The beach line's looking good, heading both eastbound and westbound. 436, both northbound and southbound between OBT and Line Drive. You're seeing some construction there, so be aware of that upon your approach. From the WDBO Traffic Center, I'm Daphne Smith.
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7: Thank you for joining us here on Guarding Your Nest Egg with Mike Lester. I'm Cheryl White. Mike, before the break, you mentioned you were going to talk more about annuities. I've noticed that there are some people who are actually talking about annuities, but they never mention the word.
8: There's a lot of that out there. I mean, sometimes they do. I think most of the time they don't. We could be consuming the advertisement a lot of different ways, right? So maybe it's another radio show. Maybe it's commercial you hear on radio. Maybe it's on TV through your smartphone or your tablet. And you got to be a little bit careful. So when you start dissecting the different types of investments that are out there, annuities, but then other things as well. So usually you become a target for something like an annuity if you're of a certain age. Typically annuities, because they're tax deferred, meaning you put the money in order to get the money back out, you're going to pay ordinary income tax on the growth in the account. It's complicated, and then there's some age restrictions associated with tax deferred accounts. So usually people that are older, say 50 plus, maybe even 55 plus, are more targeted for annuities because of tax reasons, that sort of a thing. On top of that, something else that would be kind of code that we hear in most of the advertising would be, you know, hey, listen, are you scared of the stock market or market volatility? There's three basic types of annuities without getting into all of them. There's technically more, but the most simplistic form of annuity would be just a typical fixed annuity or a multi-year guarantee annuity. It's kind of like a CD. Basically, there's a term, so maybe it's 3 years or 4 years or 5 years, and then the most simplistic version would just give you a rate. So I don't really know what the current rates are. You know, if I was looking at multi-year guaranteed annuities versus other investment options in the return, I don't know that I would choose a multi-year guarantee annuity, but think of it kind of like a CD. So maybe it's 5 years and 5%. I'm making that up, right? So somebody might say, okay, well, I want a guaranteed 5% per year for the next 5 years. And so you could do that with a multi-year guaranteed annuity. There's another type of annuity called a variable annuity. Variable annuities are tied to the stock market, typically. Sometimes there's a fixed account in there you can use, but it's typically tied to the stock market. And you wind up having access to usually funds, so it kind of mimics investing in mutual funds in the stock market. And so essentially, if the market's up, you're probably doing okay. If the market's doing poorly, you're probably not doing very well. But because annuities are insurance products, with the variable annuity, you can typically add some sort of protection to that. So it might have, you know, some sort of a death benefit protection associated with the principal. It might be some sort of an income guarantee. It might be a combination of both. But at the end of the day, annuities are insurance products. So you're buying some sort of a guarantee. And that's really the key, Cheryl, is, well, what am I giving up for the guarantee?

0: So when you get in the variable annuities, there's guarantees associated with it, but you might have to die to benefit from it. You're paying fees, and the fees are going to be pretty high to make that work. Now, the annuity, the third one I was going to bring up, is what's called a fixed indexed annuity. And the fixed indexed annuities are the ones that we see most often marketed on radio programs or TV advertisements or probably in the mailbox and certainly on your smartphone or online. And to me, there's a lot of reasons for that. But one of the reasons is the fixed indexed annuity business is regulated by the states. So whichever state you're in is the state that's regulating the fixed indexed annuity business. And there's plenty of great people that work for the states, but frankly, there are way too many people out there selling fixed indexed annuities for them to really keep up with it, right? So most states are way understaffed to be able to effectively regulate the fixed indexed annuity business. So what I find in a lot of the advertisements that I hear is that the advertisements are, and not all, but many, extremely misleading about what the fixed index annuity can do for you. And I think people assume, well, it's a regulated business, so it must be okay, or the advertisement must be okay. But if you break it down and there's nobody to enforce the law or not enough people to enforce the law, it becomes problematic. So usually with a fixed index annuity, you'll hear things like stock market participation, no risk of loss, guaranteed income for life. Hey, are you worried about losing your money? Or do you, again, people are worried about losing their money and they're worried about guaranteed income. So you know what? Just put your money in this account, put a portion of it, put a large portion of it. Hopefully nobody tell you put all of it in there. And I met thousands of people, Cheryl, that are in the situation. I sit down with them and they have this, you know, fixed index in there. And they go like, well, I was told that I get stock market participation, no risk of loss. I say, all right, well, what did they imply or what was your understanding of how much you would make? It's like, well, it just said it tracked the S&P 500. So I just figured I'd track the S&P 500 without risk. So that was kind of one of the reasons I was interested in it. I was like, all right, well, have you tracked the S&P 500? And they say, no. The S&P 500 was up 20%. You know, I got 1% or 2% or whatever. So that's the first thing that's a really big issue, is this people implying that you're getting stock market participation with no risk of loss, because you're not getting stock market participation. It's the word participation that's so important in that. They say participation, they don't say how much, right? So if you get 10% participation, for an example, if the S&P is up 10 and you got one, well, you only got 10% of what the S&P did. You got 1%. You could have just put your money in the bank and gotten probably 5%. Right. You just got kneecapped on something that you thought you were going to do much better on. Or if somebody tells you, well, I got this because they told me it was guaranteed income for life, they should call it a distribution, right? Not income. And I think the insurance industry needs to work on that, because people that sell annuities and these fixed index annuities are implying that it's income. It's not income. They're paying you out of your own pocket. So if I had an account that made 1%, because they told me I was getting participation in the market and I only wound up making, and I'm using 1% as an example, Cheryl, by the way, because I'm not saying they all work this way, but I have seen it over and over again. People getting, you know, very, very low average rates of return on these accounts. And so if you got 1%, but you're pulling out 7, I mean, we can all do the math. 7 minus 1 is 6. You're upside down 6%. You lost 6%. And people say, well, how did I lose 6%? I say, well, because you took out 7%, you only made 1%. If you put $100,000 in that account, then right now you're in a situation where you have, you know, approximately $94,000, because you took out 6% more than you made. And that's a problem. People aren't understanding that. So that, I think, Cheryl, that's why, you know, there's a few different types of annuities. They work differently, but the marketing, the advertising is problematic, because people believe that the people that are selling them are financial professionals. I don't know if they are or not. Technically, they're insurance agents, right? You have to be an insurance agent to sell the fixed index annuity. They might have another job as a financial advisor, but when they sell an annuity, they're insurance agents. So you've got an insurance agent selling you a fixed index annuity, telling you that you get stock market participation, no risk of loss, and guaranteed income for life. And I think a lot of people walk away feeling like, okay, well, you know, I'm going to get the money and my principal's still going to be there. And the principal's not going to be there if you live long enough. And the alternative to that would be investments that provide actual income and provide actual principal protection and don't burn up your money along the way, that also don't require you to commit to the account for the rest of your life. That's the other catch, Cheryl, I didn't even bring up. There's usually about a 10-year contract, but if you take guaranteed income for life, you've got that annuity for life. You see what I mean?
1: I do. I let that settle for a second. Yeah.
0: So would you, like, somebody came to you and said, hey, you're 65. I have an account. You should pick a number. I don't care. You should put $500,000 in it because it gives you stock market participation, no risk of loss. And you're like, well, how long do I have to stay? Oh, 10 years. It's not exactly accurate. If you take the income, it's life, 30 years. So would you lock your money up for 30 years at an average rate of, pick a number. What if it was 3%? I think that's kind of on the high end, but what if it was a 3% average? Would you lock your money up for 30 years at 3%? I would be willing to bet you most people wouldn't want to do that. And I would be willing to bet you that mathematically, that's about what it comes out to if you do it.
1: Well, if you'd like to talk more about annuities, and I tell you what, if someone's trying to sell you an annuity right now and you would like to learn about the questions to ask. In fact, Mike, how about after I give the phone number here, would you give us some of the questions that maybe would be good to ask?
0: Sure.
1: Before buying an annuity? Okay. So here's the number. It's 407-606-6000. That's 407-606-6000. When you call, just let us know you'd like to talk more about annuities. Maybe you would like an annuity review if you already have one or two. And we'll be happy to do that for you. 407-606-6000. And you can reach out online, too, at guardingyournestegg.com. All right, Mike, in the minutes we have left in this segment, what are some of the top questions?
0: It's so specific to fixed indexed annuities. All right. So I'm going to want to know, how am I going to make money? That's, I think, the number one thing. So what's implied is that the investment's going to be good because you're going to make money and you're not going to have to worry about stock market volatility. So if I'm in that situation, the first thing I would do is look at other investment options that don't have stock market volatility. So things like, just CDs, potentially bonds, maybe preferred stock. Not that preferred stock wouldn't have stock market volatility, but at least you get, potentially a dividend off of it. So dividend stocks. So anyway, I would just want to look at alternatives. So let's keep it simple, a CD. So right now, I'm not even sure, Cheryl, but I think there might be a CD at 4.5% or 5%. So I know if I go into a CD and I'm looking for, something that's safe, that whatever they tell me I'm going to get, say 4.5%, that's what I'm going to get. When you look at the fixed indexed annuity and they say, well, you get participation in the market. Say, okay, well, how much participation? Then it starts to get confusing. So you need to know, how are you going to make money? So what is my participation rate? And what am I participating in? And when I say participating in, it's different. So the insurance companies come up with their own investments. So the simplest thing would be if you could just invest in the S&P 500, because it wouldn't be necessarily tied to the insurance company. It would be the S&P 500. And just that, let's just say they give you 50% participation on that. Okay, great. That would mean if the S&P's up 10%, you make 5. Okay. But then I would ask, what is the minimum participation rate? So what does the insurance company have the right to reduce my participation rate to? Because they play games inside the contracts. They'll say, well, our current participation rate is 50% of what the index does, but we reserve the right to lower it to a minimum. So if that minimum is 10%, which it might be, then that becomes a problem. So if on year one, you got 50% of it, because they wanted to get more people into that contract, but then they changed it to 10%. Now if the S&P is up 10%, you only get 1. So you need to know, how do you make money in the contract, and then how can the insurance company change that? The next thing you're going to need to know that's really, really important is, how does the guaranteed income work if they're offering you that? And how does that guaranteed income affect how much your beneficiaries are going to get? That's probably the biggest disconnect that we see in these contracts, Cheryl, is people believe that they're going to have growth, they're going to have income, and their beneficiaries are going to receive the majority, if not all, of what they originally put into the account. And what people don't realize is that that's not the case. You're almost always not participating enough in gains. It would be accurate to say you can't lose money in the market, but you're not getting enough of a gain. When you take income or distributions, they're almost always reducing your principal, and your beneficiaries are almost always going to get hurt. And so when you go back and compare it to, what if you just put it into an account getting 4.5%, where would you be better off? Technically, you'd be better off getting 4.5%, because I haven't seen a fixed index annuity that averages more than that. And, you know, you and your beneficiaries probably wind up in a better situation and you don't have to wind up locking your money up for that long. Now, there are other investments out there that you might be more interested in. I'm trying to keep it simple, mm-hmm. right? We just had a couple minutes there. But it's important to understand the difference between what they're telling you is going to happen and what the real truth is about these accounts. You know, they get paid big commissions to sell them. They go on fancy trips around the world if they sell enough of them. And at the end of the day, that money has to come from somewhere and it's out of the pockets of people retired or close to it.
1: You know, I was trying to write down the questions as you were giving them to us, and mm-hmm. I couldn't because I was listening so closely to what you were saying. But there are a lot of questions that you can ask about annuities and should. So if you'd like to talk more with a member of the Talon team about that, call 407-606-6000 and we can take your call right now. Or if you'd like to call later when you have a moment to talk and write things down, 407-606-6000. Stay with us. We'll be right back. There is more Guarding Your Nest Egg with Mike Lester on the way.
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0: Guarding Your Nest Egg with Mike Lester continues. I'm Cheryl White. We've covered a lot of topics. Mike, I want to tell you something that happened to me over the weekend.
1: Okay.
0: So I was talking with some new friends, and you know how we discuss longevity as being a risk to retirement? And we mean that in terms of making your money last, right? Or, you know, having the retirement you want over a long period of time, maybe 30 years or more. But most people kind of stop short of age 100, saying, you know what, if I get there, I'd be darned lucky, right?
1: Sure, yeah.
0: But in talking with this couple, they had people on both sides of their family living to over 100, 102, as a matter of fact.
1: Okay, we have those conversations, from week to week.
0: Isn't that something, though? 102. I think they had two grandparents, one on his side, one on her side.
1: Well, if you do the math, that would have been a while ago also. So, you know, we talked earlier in the program where, you know, that there's some statistic, I'm not sure who came up with it, but where they're saying the first person that's going to live to be 150 has already been born. So, you know, when you go back and you look at, you know, let's say somebody is 60, but they know somebody in their family that lived to be 100 plus, well, that 40-year plus gap is pretty significant when it comes to lifestyle and health advances and all the things that they can do to keep us going. So we hear it in marketing all the time, but longevity is your friend as long as you're healthy and having a good time. And it sounds great, but with the expenses of things and the cost and things that pop up, if we're not financially able to take care of it, it's a problem. And I think that's a scary thing, but it's kind of boring to have to budget for that. You know, so let's say that you're 60 and you're retiring and you're feeling pretty good and you got this money and you're going, well, I want to do this. I want to do all of these things. And then, you know, I come in the conversation, well, yeah, I think you should do all these things, but you know, I've got a lot of experience with this. And, you know, a lot of people, when they get into their 80s, you know, they start having, you know, just couple things, you know, knees wear out, hips wear out, or maybe, I don't know, a stent or a, you know, a new valve or a hip replace. Just all these things that can happen. And we all know that they exist and it's not fun to think about. But if inside of your financial plan, you don't have a way to cover the cost, now, presumably you'd have great health insurance, not a big deal, right? So one of the best things to do in financial planning is to make sure you have great health insurance. And there's different ways to go about that. And it's probably the easiest way to do it because, you know, you're averaging the expense over everybody else. And obviously you're probably using, unless you're military or something, you're probably using Medicare. And you got your Medicare Part A, your Medicare Part B, then, you know, but you've got your supplement insurance on top of that. So if you have really, really strong health insurance and that's part of your financial plan, that's a way to not have to worry about it so much. Now, we can get into the long-term care issues and everything else and how we want to, you know, potentially fund that, whether it's self-pay or some type of insurance. But having all of that be part of a financial plan is important because living longer does pose certain threats.
0: It's a blessing, but you need to plan for it too, I think.
1: You sure do, yep.
0: Yeah, that's the whole point. But at what age are you starting to see people come to you and say, I just had this particular birthday and all of a sudden I think I need to talk about retirement planning?
1: Oh, age for to talk about retirement planning?
0: Yeah, I mean, when does it become an eye-opener? At what age? Is it 50? Is it 55 that you start seeing people come in more?
1: I don't know. It's different for everybody, so I don't want to put words in anybody's mouth. You know, 40 is no longer, people don't feel like, oh boy, you know.
0: No, they don't.
1: 40, over the hill, you know, the birthday party with the black balloons and all that.
0: I know. It's kind of, Mike, have you watched any of those old movies, the black and white ones, maybe like from the 40s, and someone turns 40 and they might as well just call it quits.
1: Hang on, oh boy, you got about 10 years left.
0: You know, it's so funny now because that just is not a factor.
1: No, it really isn't. And, you know, maybe just past 50, you start thinking, wow, been on a pretty good run here. I really haven't taken time to do the math, and the last 10 years went pretty quick. I'm going to be 60 before I know it, and then 65 before I know it, and I guess I'll be thinking about retirement. So maybe I should take a closer look at how things are structured. And it's a little harder, I think, for people to do right now because it's been a long time since we've seen any tremendous market volatility. So if you take a look at the past 10 years on most people's portfolio, and for a lot of people that are working, you know, that might just be a 401k, or it might be a financial advisor who doesn't really do any active management. It's just, I mean, they don't have to. They just put you in some positions, and markets have gone up, I mean, considerably in the past 10 years. I mean, past 5 years, even more. By the way, with what markets have done in the past 5, 10 years, even 15, if you were in one of those annuities we were talking about, Charlie, you would have gotten hammered.
0: Really?
1: Right? I mean, you would have made almost nothing when the market just went crazy. So that's another reason you got to be careful with the annuities. But well, that's a conversation for another day. The reason you got hammered is because you're not participating in the gain to any real extent, and becomes problematic for the growth. So talking about preparing for retirement, well, you want to have the most money you can possibly have, right, to retire into and live off of for the rest of your life. But the closer you get to, say, 60, and then the next level might be 65, because that's when Medicare kicks in and you can get the health insurance. What if I wanted to retire in 5 years? Are there changes I should be making now that could be beneficial? And beneficial meaning, well, what if in the next 5 years, God forbid, we have a market crash? Market crashes can be pretty significant, and we're not in the business of scaring people about markets. I mean, we look at average rates of return. We want to make sure we're active in managing portfolios. So if things get rough, you know, we're doing things to protect people to the downside. But it is a concern, and you got to find a way to navigate markets, because you want to have growth in the portfolio, but you also can't afford to take too much risk. So, you know, a 20% reduction in your portfolio is significant, but that's not even considered a crash, right, Cheryl? 30% would be even, you know, more devastating. 40%. I mean, these things have happened in the past. They could happen in the future. So you need to understand how your portfolio will react in that situation moving forward. And that's a big part of what the planning can do. Because a lot of people that are on cruise control out there right now, and they really haven't had a reason to worry or even worry about how they're invested, because markets just keep going up and up and up. I don't know when they're going to come down. I know they're not going to go up forever. I'm confident that the average rate of return over the next 10, 20, 30, 40 years should be a great average rate of return. But in that period of time, there's going to be some really tough times, and you have to understand how to invest. So when it comes to thinking about it, Cheryl, you know, I think 50 is, we start thinking about it. 55, we get more serious about it. 60, now we're either retiring or in the home stretch. And the closer you get, the more you need to know, which is why, you know, every single week we talk about it, and we're more than happy to sit down with you and let you know where you stand, let you know what your options are. If you're 5 to 10 years from retirement, then we can show you how, okay, within your retirement plan at work, what your options are and how to be as efficient as possible, right? We would just call that, you know, let's take a look at your 401k and just do a 401k optimization, right? How do you optimize your current plan at work? What should you be selecting, right? So they give you the basket of options and you can allocate by percentage. What should you do? I can tell you what you shouldn't do is just choose the target date.
0: I was going to ask you about that.
1: Yeah, don't do the target date, right? But people do the target date because nobody helped them with the allocation. So let's sit down, look at what the options are. What's the most efficient way? If you're 59 and a half or older, probably means even if you keep working, you can do what's called an in-service distribution. That means you don't have to keep all of those dollars at your retirement plan at work. And when that happens, you know, the world is your oyster. You can take a look at all of the options that are available and build even more efficient plans. If you're currently, and there's different ways around that. Even if you're 55 and you're retired, don't leave that old 401k at work, because you're just stuck with limited investment options. Unfortunately, target date funds and stuff like that. It's all about efficiency. So the more options that you have, the more benefit you can get. Now, the problem with more options is it makes it more complicated, which is where we come in. If you had all the options and the world was your oyster, what would you choose? We can help you with that by listening to you and what you're looking to accomplish, and then saying, okay, well, if I was in your situation, this is what I would do. If that was my concern, this is what I would do. And that's really where we come in. And as long as we can help you build more efficient portfolios, as long as your returns with us are higher, you know, net of our fee, are higher than your returns without us, if on top of that we're doing your income planning, your tax planning, we're doing your complementary estate planning, meaning free wills and trusts, you know, we want to add as much value as we possibly can. And we want to make sure we're doing it the right way, which is why we don't sell products.
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1: That's our show. All right. Well, I know we missed a couple calls during the show, but feel free to give us a call now if you'd like to talk to us. If not, give us a call during the week.

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2: From ABC News, I'm Mike Dubusky. Tensions remain elevated between the U.S. and Canada after trade negotiations fell apart this weekend. Right now, dozens of Canadian goods are subject to new 50% import tariffs. ABC's Stephen Portnoy has more from Washington.
3: I should point out the Canadians walked away. Finger pointing after the collapse of trade talks is not unexpected, but what's really striking here was the rhetoric that came from Ottawa. Mark Carney, the Canadian Prime Minister, told reporters his country had been attacked. He said he will fight back. He vows to meet the new U.S. tariffs dollar for dollar.
2: Speaking of tariffs, several prominent Republicans up for re-election this year are voicing their opposition to President Trump's decision to suspend tariffs on imported beef in an effort to get prices down. Senators Tom Cotton of Arkansas and Roger Marshall of Kansas both posting on social media that the move will hurt domestic farmers and ranchers. The growing Hawk Fire in Nevada is causing headaches for fire crews there. More than 10,000 acres have burned, and it's being exacerbated by hot, dry conditions in the area. Several structures have burned, and thousands are without power. Meanwhile, power restoration efforts in northern Indiana continue after severe storms there. Thousands have had to go without electricity for nearly 2 weeks now. John Schoen is a spokesperson for the power company ComEd.
4: This is really going to be probably the roughest part of the restoration. These are the customers that have had the most damage and are going to take a little more time to get up.
2: Some impacted residents have filed a class action lawsuit against the local power authority, claiming the company inadequately performed vegetation management in and around power lines. And moments ago in Washington, D.C., green flag coming down at the Freedom 250 IndyCar race. The circuit winds through several downtown D.C. landmarks and runs for 147 laps. 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
13: Partly cloudy skies for the rest of the overnight. Temperatures leveling off in the mid-70s. For your Sunday, morning sunshine, then some PM storms possible. Coverage may be just a hair higher than what it was on Saturday. Highs back in the mid-90s, and now looking like slightly lower coverage on Monday of those storms, with temps holding in the mid-90s. From Channel 9 Eyewitness News, I'm meteorologist David Heckert.
1: 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Triple Team Traffic.
14: So far, I-4 is coming in accident-free, but you have some stop-and-go traffic to look out for. I-4 eastbound between US 192 and 535, and I-4 westbound delays between Sand Lake Road and 536. The beach line looks good heading in both directions, no complaints. The turnpike is coming in accident delay-free, no complaints there as well. US 192 both eastbound and westbound between 535 and Main Street. You're seeing some construction, so be aware of that upon your approach. From the WDBO Traffic Center, I'm Daphne Smith.
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15: 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We have Bonnie Bailey Fink, events and partnerships manager, and Kenny Tollier, marketing and communications manager. Hello.
16: It's great to see you again. Thanks for the invite, as always.
15: Of course. And today's topic is ways to give back with the Pet Alliance. So, you know, it's one of my favorite topics.
16: I know. You love to talk about every way that you could possibly help. Like, Michelle, Bonnie, this is your first time here, but Michelle is just, like, so gung-ho by the end of the show. I'm bringing you towels. I'm doing this. Like, she's our number one fan. We love her.
15: Yeah.
17: Yay. We like number one fans.
15: I did bring you a giant bag.
16: You did. I'm not lying. One. Yeah.
15: Yeah. And my mom was like, can I write a check that you can give them? And then I showed her how to donate online. So she donated online.
16: Thank you, Mom, so much.
15: Thank you, Mom. So we are making it happen because we care about the Pet Alliance, because the Pet Alliance cares about us. And our pets.
16: Yeah, it was fun to see you at grand opening at the new shelter.
15: Thanks.
16: Like, it was a nice, it was something different outside of the studio.
17: We are real people.
15: We do exist. It's like the M&M's commercial. So what's going on? We've got the brand new shelter you just mentioned that I came out to the open house. And then you also have another location in Sanford. So tell people what to expect in each location.
16: So we've got the new location in Orlando, which is at 4311 South John Young Parkway. That is an adoption center. We just opened up the end of March. And, you know, it's great. We've got dogs, cats, puppies, and kittens all looking for forever homes there. Then we also have our Sanford location, which has adoptions as well as a clinic. And then a public clinic. And then over in Alafaya, we have another low-cost clinic.
15: Oh, wow.
16: So we got four different locations, four different places for you to help out animals.
15: And when I see you guys post on social media different either dogs that are available for adoption or cats that are available or places that are looking or animals that are looking for placement, mm-hmm. Like how do you know which location, or do you just call up and say, hey, I want to maybe foster?
16: So I love that you asked that. I mean, if you go to our website, we just did some updates to it. It has a brand new look and it looks amazing. But when you go there, if you're like, okay, I'm looking to adopt, you will click on adoption. You can choose cats, dogs, or all available. And then when you click on them, it'll tell you their location, but you also have the choice to click, do you want to go to Orlando or do you want to go to Sanford?
15: Oh.
16: and it'll show you all the animals that are available for adoption. But even in their description, it'll say where they're available, because some are available to adopt in Orlando, some are available to adopt in Sanford, some are available to adopt from a foster home.
18: Right.
16: So it'll tell you the location that they're at. But once you fall in love with that picture, click and find out where they're at, and then open paw invite to come visit them.
18: Open paw invite. Yeah. Oh, adorable.
16: No appointment needed. Just coming down and be like, I am here to meet. For example, he just got adopted on Friday, but he's on my mind. I'm here to meet Russell. And, you know, we'll show you him.
18: So is that what you find is the thing that moves the needle, is the photos of the animals themselves or like little videos of their entertainment?
17: I think initially everybody is wanting to have a particular animal they're looking for, like a breed or a color or style, size, is always a big one. And what ends up happening is they kind of hone in on what they're looking for. And then sometimes when they get to the kennel, it's not even the same thing. You know, it's just like looking for houses. You know, you kind of have in your mind what you want, but at the same time, and our shelter attendants or animal service attendants are the ones who can help kind of steer you in the right direction as to personality, size, temperaments, things like that. Animals that might be best for your home.
18: How often does it happen that somebody comes in like looking for a cat and leaves with a cat and a dog and another dog? Or like, you know what I mean? Like you're introduced to these animals and you're like, I just can't leave you. Like, I love you.
16: Well, it does happen. People come in, they're like, they come in to see a certain puppy, maybe. Well, you just use that example. I came in for a puppy, but then they meet the puppy and they see all the energy included with it. But, you know, they go down a couple more kennels and then they meet an adult dog that has all the characteristics that they're looking for. Mm-hmm. They're like, you know what? That's the one I'm going to adopt. This one just spoke to me.
18: Yeah.
16: So, and it can happen the opposite way too. You're coming in, you're like, you know what? I want to get an adult 5-year-old cat, and you walk out with a kitten. So, you know, it just happens. It can go either way, but it's great no matter what when people adopt and take an animal home out of the shelter.
18: Yes, please adopt. Don't shop.
17: Well, and you can find everything in a shelter right now. I mean, there is really no reason not to. You might as well look. There are, I wouldn't say there's a lot of purebreds because, again, that's specifically paperwork. Mm-hmm. But you can find what you're looking for. Like if you want long hair, short hair.
18: Designer dogs.
17: You can find
18: those go real
17: right
18: fast
17: now.
18: Though. Like I'll see a post where it's like we have some kind of poodle mix. Boom, gone. Boom, gone. Yeah.
16: You know what else goes really fast too? Are anything that might be mixed with a basset or any dogs that have the little short legs. People love
17: dogs. Yes.
16: Doesn't matter what they're mixed with. It's like, oh, a little shorty. We want that one.
18: Yeah.
16: But it's adorable. Like there's a dog, there's a cat for everyone out there. It's just coming and taking the time to visit with them. And it's a wonderful thing when they get matched up and they walk out the door and it's just like, bye, have a great life. We love you.
17: Yeah. And we love the post ops too. You know, when they message us back and they're like, hey, look how they fit into our family.
18: See, that just warms the heart.
16: And like all these wonderful adoptions and like the shelters and everywhere these animals live, like we couldn't do it. Yeah, as a nonprofit, we have to, you know, raise the money for it. And
18: right.
16: That's, you know, why we're going to be talking about Furball soon. And that's our biggest fundraiser of the year.
17: Yes.
16: It helps animals at the shelter.
18: That comes up in the fall, right?
16: Mm-hmm.
18: Yeah.
17: It is coming up very, very quickly.
16: Yeah.
17: It's actually earlier than it has been in the past. So it used to be in November. This year is the first year we're going to be doing it in October. So,
18: oh, wow. Okay.
17: It is coming up faster than we, you know, sometimes even plan.
18: So how do people find out about these upcoming fundraisers? And, you know, you mentioned like stop into a shelter. What are the hours of the shelters if people want to just browse after work or something?
16: Sure. So our Orlando shelter is open for adoption 7 days a week from 1 to 6 p.m.
18: Hmm.
16: Our Sanford shelter is open Monday, Tuesday, Thursday, Friday, and Saturday from 12 to 6.
18: Okay.
16: So anytime during those hours, come on in. You can meet pets available for adoption.
18: Love that. And then we were just talking about fundraisers. And, you know, you mentioned that the fur ball is coming up. But before the fur ball, you have something else that's happening, right?
17: The wine. Yes.
18: My
16: best friend's wine contest. Yes, that's coming up.
17: In July.
16: Yeah, that's the next one is coming up. It's going to really start July 7th.
18: Oh, wow. Okay, so.
16: Yeah, so we joined up with Quantum Leap once again. It's our 13th annual, and it's just a it's put the fun in fundraiser. You are trying to nominate dogs, or you, people are getting their trying to get their pets on a wine label. Basically, is the best way to describe it.
19: Yes.
18: Coco would look great on a Merlot.
16: I or love that.
18: Pinot, like a Pinot Noir. I feel like that is where Coco.
16: So yeah, the entry period is from July 7th to July 19th. You go in and you put in a photo. You get people to vote. Entry fee is $5, and then people, and then you will then tell your friend. Tell your friends how to vote for your dog.
18: Okay. So do you recommend a photo of your animal that looks like it belongs on a wine bottle? Or is it just merely like crowdsourcing? Like everyone who knows me and knows Coco, please go vote for Coco.
16: Something that would look good. I mean, you could always change it at the end, but something that would look good on a wine bottle would be best. So a nice little close-up of their gorgeous face would be perfect.
18: She's so cute.
16: Yeah. So yeah, you write a little, you pick the picture, you write a little story, and then you can enter between July 7th and July 19th. Then the voting will, then once you're on the website and you can start your voting between July 20th and August 2nd.
17: So you got 12 days.
16: Yeah, you got 12 days.
17: Basically 2 weeks.
18: Wow.
16: It's a dollar a vote. And so you, like say if you did it, you would go crazy on your social medias and you would have fun doing it because you'd be like, vote for my dog.
18: Yeah.
16: And they would go in and then of course then the winner starts getting all their
18: prizes. Put Coco on a bottle of Pinot. She deserves it. Or some other dogs, but mostly Coco.
16: Yeah.
17: And what is Coco?
18: She is a toy Maltipoo.
17: Okay, okay.
18: She is 10 pounds and 14 years old and amazing, and I love her. She's my daughter that I never had. She just has a little more fur and more legs.
16: Yeah. She's your baby.
18: She is my baby. All right, well, we've got about two more minutes in this segment before we go to break, so...
16: Okay, so we'll save the next segment and talk about Furbo because there's so much to cover with that one. So my best friend's wine, please, it's, you know, the information is on our website right now. So if you want to go in there and start getting ready for joining us, because July is going to be right around the corner.
18: I know. It's,
16: it really is.
18: I can't even get over that we're halfway through June.
17: Oh, I know.
18: Like, what? Wasn't it just February?
16: Yeah.
18: And now it's 110 degrees outside. Like, I can't.
17: We had a cold front, and then all of a sudden, now it's just hot.
18: It was so nice for, like, those 2 days where there was wind, and it was, like, 70, and now it's 106.
16: Yeah, it's warm. But still, wine is good on a warm day anyway.
18: Yeah, and you put your ice in it and make a little spritzer.
16: There you go. And, you know, it's wonderful because all the proceeds from the photo contest do benefit the pets at Pet Alliance.
17: So. And thank you, Quantum Leap, again, for helping support this.
16: Yeah, they're such a great partner. And just, you know, like I said before, it's the 13th annual. This has been going on for years. And it really is a fun fundraiser.
18: So does Quantum Leap make a custom wine then just for my best friend?
16: I love that you asked that because yes, they do. I mean, this is your chance to make your furry friend famous on a bottle of My Best Friend Rescue Red Wine.
18: Oh.
16: And this could be for either your cat or your dog because you have either a cat dog or plus a dog. I'm sorry, I said cat dog, didn't I?
18: You did. That's a cartoon, right?
16: There is a dog winner and there is a cat winner.
18: I love that. So they don't have to compete. So if you have a dog and you have a cat and you're like, I don't know which one to submit, you could actually submit both because there will be a cat winner for the label and a dog winner
16: and a
18: for
16: dog
18: the label.
16: Yes.
18: So there's two separate labels with the designs of those animals, but it's still a bottle of My Best Friend Rescue red wine.
16: Mm-hmm.
18: Which, of course, is so easy to say.
16: Really is. Thank you. I'm glad that you said it just as slow as I did. We drink faster than we say it, right?
18: So true. Especially when you make it a spritzer because it's hot outside. And you stick you put a...
17: Ice cube.
18: And you put ice cubes and then you put a straw in it. And then before you know it, you try to stand up. That's when you feel it.
16: But it's fun while we're
17: and
16: talking about
17: it's
16: it.
17: Rescue.
18: Yes.
16: Rescue.
17: Rescue wine.
16: Shout out to Stardust, who was the perfect cat that won last year and who's pictured on Quantum Leap Winery's website, as well as shout out to my friend and your friend Bonnie Breeze, who is actually one of our co-workers' dogs, Barbara. Hi, Barbara. Hi, Breeze. We're talking about you and your beautiful picture on the wine.
18: Yeah, these are so pretty. If you go on to quantumleapwinery.com, then you can scroll through and see the previous winners of the My Best Friend Rescue Red Wine Contest, fundraising contest, I guess is the best way to call it, right?
16: Yeah, and what's great is, like, you know, these current winners, they are on the website, the Quantum Leap's website, all year long. So until the next group of winners come in, this is their claim to fame for a year.
18: That's fantastic.
16: Until they pass the torch.
18: I mean, think about, the dog and the cat probably aren't going to know it, but you get to boast for the entire year.
16: Well, it's fun whenever you have people come over to your house. It's like, would you like a glass of wine? And then you bust out the wine and it's like, look who's on the label.
18: Oh my gosh.
16: Yeah.
18: How
17: so
18: many cases?
17: About how they buy them, right?
18: I mean, I would just, that would be my gift to everyone for everything for the year, right?
17: And like, I think that's what we're hoping for, you know, because again, the proceeds do go back to Petal Lions as well.
18: I mean, even if it's not cocoa, I still think that's a great gift. You know, everybody loves to give alcohol at the holidays.
16: Really? Why, you know, give a bottle of wine that supports shelter pets?
18: Yeah.
16: It's perfect.
18: I mean, if you're going to do it for charity, folks. That's a great place to pause. Right now, you're listening to Wags and Whiskers here on WDBO, and we'll be right back.
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15: Welcome back to Wags and Whiskers, where we celebrate the joy of adopting furry friends and keeping them happy and healthy. Whether you're a cat person, a dog person, or even both, we're here to celebrate the unconditional love and joy our pets bring to us. We were just talking about wine and fundraising, two of my favorite topics. So, Kenny, this is, I want to say, like, fundraiser season, really. We're kicking it off in the summer, and then you've got the fur ball in the fall. So, you know, what are you looking forward to?
16: I'm looking forward to all of it, because every dollar that we raise all benefits our shelter pets. So it's just exciting, you know, going out and having these events and having these fundraisers, knowing that we're raising money for babies that are looking for forever homes. So coming up next in the big scope of things at Pet Alliance is the 13th annual My Best Friend's Wine photo contest. And all the information is on our website. You can start entering between July 17th and July 19th. And then you can start asking your people to vote between July 20th and August 2nd. It's a dollar a vote. Every dollar counts. Please keep on following us for more information on our website as well as on our socials.
15: I noticed that on the bottles of wine that Quantum Leap is making for this contest, the photos that they used are black and white. So now would be the right time to get the right photo with your animal and turn it black and white on your phone, if you're going to use your phone, so that it looks like a label, right? Like the one of the cat that won, that looked like a wine label, like majestic looking,
16: yes,
15: right? And then it was a centered photo for the dog. So you want to think about composition when you're taking pictures of your animals. Just, you know.
16: Yeah.
15: Yeah.
16: But it also helped that both of the winners last year were also black and white, so they naturally looked good black and white.
15: Oh, that's true.
16: Yeah.
15: I wonder if there's something to that.
16: Is that why they won? I don't know. Breeze and Stardust, they were pretty cute.
15: Bonnie, what are you looking forward to with this winery event? Because you're in events.
17: So I think what is great about this event is that people do not have to necessarily attend. I mean, everything is done online. So you can submit. You can take all the photos. You can solicit all of the PR protocol, yeah. You know, to say, from your house. So you can do that in between work. You can do it at lunch. You can do it when you get home from work. You can do it anytime, all the time. And, you know, again, the proceeds do benefit the Pet Alliance as well as the shelter pets. So Quantum Leap actually is only online. We do make the announcement via our website, as well as Quantum Leap will also do that as well.
16: Right. And we'll also announce it on social media, and it'll also be in an e-newsletter.
15: So
16: we'll get the announcement out, and then we'll have, you know, at the end of it, we'll have a celebration party, which
15: you could probably do in your meeting room that you now have available for
16: That's
15: people,
16: exactly
15: right?
16: Where we're planning on having it. No yes, that way. Meeting room is multi-purpose, and having parties in there is one of them.
15: Yeah, because then you get parties and puppies and kittens.
16: Mm-hmm.
15: And, I mean, come on.
16: Yeah, they can actually, at that night, at the event, they can meet the animals that their bottles of wines is supporting.
17: Yeah.
16: It's a beautiful thing.
15: I mean, that's fantastic. And now it makes sense, Bonnie, why you were saying, you know, this is great because if you're not able to get out, you can still
18: do the fundraising, do the PR, push your friend's pets on your other friends and say, give me a dollar because she's cute or he's cute and he deserves to be on a bottle of wine.
16: And it does get to be a fun competition because there's a nice leaderboard with all these gorgeous pictures of all these animals that are competing, you know, for the top spot.
18: Yeah. That's what, you know, that's how you get me because, you know, if I enter one of these things, I'll put my dog in or something. And then you go on and you're like, well, that one's cute. That one gets a dollar. That one's cute too. That one gets a dollar. That one's okay. Now I got to do $5 for my dog versus the $1 that I'm giving that dog. And then before you know it, you've already donated $50.
16: So mental note, we have to send when it's once the contest starts, send it to Michelle.
17: Well, and that's how we start it. You know, we get them in and then they're just stuck.
16: Yeah.
18: Because I have a problem with those sorts of auction situations.
16: Yeah.
18: So, you know, you bid, you bid, you bid.
17: Well, and in that case, Michelle, you are more than welcome to come to Verbal in just a few months.
16: She said the magic word, didn't she?
17: She did. Mm-hmm.
16: What was that word again, Bonnie?
17: That bidding. Bidding is very important.
18: Well, okay, good to know. We'll find out more about the Furball when we return here on Wags and Whiskers.
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7: ABC News, I'm Mike Dabusky. Canadian Prime Minister Mark Carney says the U.S. should brace for retaliatory tariffs after trade talks broke up this weekend. Yesterday, the U.S. imposed 50% tariffs on $20 billion worth of Canadian goods. ABC News senior political correspondent Rachel Scott has what it could mean for the average American.
8: They could see prices increase. We could also see small businesses be hit. But this goes far beyond trade because this also impacts our relationship with Canada. And Carney did not mince words. He says that America is attacking Canada at one point, even comparing it to being at war with America.
7: Local authorities in Nevada now say they believe the Hawk Fire was human caused. That wildfire now growing to more than 10,000 acres and remains completely uncontained. 90,000

0: new Kia. 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
7: Partly cloudy skies for the rest of the overnight. Temperatures leveling off in the mid-70s. For your Sunday, morning sunshine, then some PM storms possible. Coverage may be just a hair higher than what it was on Saturday. Highs back in the mid-90s, and now looking like slightly lower coverage on Monday of those storms, with temps holding in the mid-90s. From Channel 9, Eyewitness News, I'm meteorologist David Heckard.
6: 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Triple Team Traffic.
8: If you're making your way out this afternoon, you're dealing with some I-4 eastbound delays between US 192 and the Beach Line, and it's slow I-4 westbound between Sand Lake Road and 536. Heading over to the Beach Line westbound after JYP, there's an accident in that area, so be aware of that upon your approach. And Chickasaw Trail at Lake Underhill Road, there's an accident being reported there as well. From the WDBO Traffic Center, I'm Daphne Smith.
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11: There is bidding.
10: Do tell.
9: What is the fur ball for people who aren't aware?
11: Okay. So this year is actually our 34th annual fur ball. It is hosted and presented by the Hensley Project, which is happening Saturday, October 24th at the Four Seasons. We are returning to the Four Seasons. I believe it is our third or fourth year there at that location.
10: Mm-hmm.
11: So thank you so much, Four Seasons, for wanting us back.
10: It's such a beautiful location.
11: It really is. And it's so accommodating. So what our theme for this year is the golden age of vinyl.
10: Ooh, her radio ears,
11: I know,
10: just perked up.
11: She's like, wait, tell me.
10: Did you say vinyl? Yes.
11: So in your head, what does that actually mean to you?
9: The 70s.
11: 70s? Okay.
9: So like the golden age of vinyl, right? 70s, 80s?
11: So we've kind of taken it a couple different places. You know, everybody's head kind of goes differently. It's funny. Mine like went Guardians of the Galaxy, you know, like early 80s, maybe late 70s. But ultimately, the vibe we're really going for is like high class record studio. And so if you're
9: like
11: walking
9: Aerosmith.
11: Yeah. If you're walking into a record studio, what would you feel, see,

0: all those things. And so that's kind of the vibe we're going to go with.
1: How fun.
0: Yeah, it's going to have lots of very lush furniture. It's going to have a lot of little accents. It's going to have pieces and parts from all different eras.
1: Kind of like Velvet Sessions used to be at the Hard Rock back in the day, where they had like the big velvet couches.
0: Yep, that is exactly the vibe we are going for.
1: Ooh, I'm already thinking like leather and sequins. And
2: I love that she's like, what am I going to wear? What am I going to wear? What am I going to buy? Yep. Yeah. This is great.
0: So do you want to know the flow of the event, Miss Michelle?
1: Why, yes, I do.
0: All right. So we actually kick off the evening. So as you do make your entry in, so we do have a welcoming cocktail reception as well as a silent auction that will be taking place. We do have a few of our live auction items that are going to be making appearances also during that cocktail welcome reception. Mm-hmm. So that when we open for the main program and dinner, at 7 o'clock. I'm sorry, cocktail reception does start at 5:30, just so you were aware. And then the program and main dinner do begin at 7. And then that program will take place for about 2.5 hours, and it does include a full dinner as well as dessert. Yes. Yeah, so you have
1: cocktails.
0: Then you have dinner.
1: Dessert.
0: Then you have dessert. And then you actually have an after party. So our after party does begin at 9:30, and mm-hmm. it will carry on until 11. So it does give people time if they want to cut loose after the dinner, or they've been sitting there for 2.5 hours, that they now have the opportunity to hit the dance floor and pick up their items along the way.
2: And one of the things that I just want to see Michelle's face when we tell her, but like going back to the cocktail reception and the silent auction, there's also the cuddle lounge.
1: Say what?
2: Yeah. See, I knew it was going to get her.
0: So back by popular demand, we do have a cuddle lounge. It will include both cats and dogs. In this cuddle lounge, and so people will be able to go in and get a little, you know, therapy before
2: their puppy love, get some kitten love, you know, bid on some silent auction items, have a drink. It's
3: puppy
2: wonderful.
3: Kisses are the best kisses. Mm-hmm. And the little kitten tongues, they're like little sandpaper tongues.
0: Yeah. Biscuits, all the biscuits. But yes, so that will take place from 5:30 until 7 o'clock. At 7 o'clock, we will make sure that everyone has to go in to dinner. So you do not get to hang out in Cuddle Lounge continued.
1: You can't find me. Yeah, nowhere.
2: The cute hiding. Little babies that's past their bedtime, they need to go back to the shelter and go to sleep. They've had a long day.
0: That now, if you are interested in extending that meet and greet type session, you may want to check out our live auction items, because one might be available. I'm just saying.
1: Mm-hmm. Oh, so like a cuddle party on demand situation?
0: There's a couple options. So I would say check it out when you get on site, or we are going to put our silent auction items up on Wednesday prior to the event.
1: Ooh, so your bids in early.
0: Exactly.
1: But can people, when you do that, can people see what the bid's at?
0: So,
1: because in silent auctions, you can't really tell who's bidding, but you can see what the bid's at, right?
0: Correct. You can see the bidding. You just don't know who is doing it. We have some items, so we're anticipating roughly around 200 items for the silent auction. We are going to have some items that are buy it now as well. So if you don't want to compete against other people, then you can just buy it now.
1: Okay, because I was thinking, go on early. You know, set the rate that you're comfortable with, mm-hmm. or maybe just keep boosting it. So when the time comes and people get to the event, if they want that pair of tickets to SeaWorld, they're going to have to pay for it or whatever it is, you know.
2: I like the way you think. And I love how you're thinking about making extra money for us at our event. We just love Michelle.
1: We have to. Mm-hmm. You have to. There are ways.
0: People who are coming to this event do know it is for a good cause, and that all of the proceeds are meant to go back to the animals. So I think that's what's great about this event, is that people know what they're signing up for, and they're coming to make a difference.
1: So what are, because this is, you said 39th annual?
0: 34th.
2: It's 34th annual, yeah. And it, you know, it sells out every year, which It's impressive, and we're so thankful.
1: Well, and I'm sure every year, because you said now you're at the Four Seasons, so that's probably, you just have to keep changing venues because you keep getting bigger and bigger, right?
0: We have. They have gone from, I believe, initially they had started with 350 seats. We are now up to 600, so.
1: Wow!
2: Yeah, with and the tickets are already, they're on sale and they're selling.
0: Tickets are on sale and we are already halfway sold. So if you are interested in getting tickets, please go ahead onto the website. You can go onto PetAllianceOrlando.org and under the event section, you can go directly to Furball and you can buy your tickets. If you are interested in sponsorship, sponsorship is listed off to the left-hand side. It does have all of the sponsor options listed and everything that is still available. So there are some that have been claimed, but there are still quite a few left.
1: So if you could name drop some of the people that are, you know, frequent flyers of this event, in case, you know, you want to go rub elbows with certain people in town and let them know that you're now a realtor. I don't know. Don't feel comfortable.
2: Just bring your card. Yeah. We don't know what puppies and kittens are going to be there yet, so I can't name drop them.
1: Right.
2: They might not have any been born yet.
0: And are we talking, I'm sorry, sponsors as far as people who are frequent flyers there?
1: Yeah.
0: Okay.
2: Well, I thought you meant guests. I thought you were talking about the puppy and kitten guests. My bad.
0: That's okay. So again, this year we are presented by the Hensley Project. So of course, that group will be there. We are hoping to introduce our new executive director, hopefully. We are also some people who have been some return guests. Sir Grout is one of our partnerships that we use quite a bit. They're in charge of our after party this year.
1: Ooh.
0: As far as AAA Cares, I believe they are handling the cuddle lounge.
2: I mean, our really good friends over at Stanley Steamer are part of the event again.
0: Yep, they're doing the gift card pull.
2: Oh, and I'm drawing a blank, Bonnie, but what was that fun sponsorship that got to name?
0: So there is, so that was one of our Titanium. So Titanium Paw sponsorship is not new this year. It just has a new add-on this year. So Titanium sponsorship does include several things like valet rooms, tables, etc. But in addition to that, this year we were really excited that we got to take one of, either if it was a business name or if it was a family name, if it was a family that that chose to do it, but they got to choose whether they were naming a dog or a cat in the shelter. And then we followed their journey through their adoption process. And so we were very excited about having Art and Phyllis with the Grandel Foundation. They contributed our very first Titanium sponsorship this year. And they had Perrin, which was a family name that they had submitted, and we used it for a cat, and that cat actually got adopted within a day and a half of naming it.
2: Yeah.
0: And they are actually listed on our, I think on our social media as well as Instagram.
2: Yeah, so
0: Facebook.
2: We had posted the cat when it first got named, posted it on social, and of course, you know, it kind of blew up and exploded. And then of course, then we posted the Gotcha Day photo, which everyone loves a Gotcha Day photo, but it was just a really fun way to have, you know, sponsors be included with this event even before the event. And
0: well,
2: we're so
0: thankful
2: to
0: see what happens in the shelter. You know, those those care coordinators behind the scenes do so much. So just having them kind of be a part, because they were like, wait, we get to name one with somebody else's name? This is great. So that was a lot of fun for all of them.
1: I love that. That's such a good idea.
2: It was fun, yeah.
1: You think about different fundraisers, and like you said, this really brings it into the shelter, right? Like, I know that all the money is going to the shelter, but as a sponsor or as a business that's looking to sponsor a charity event, like, this would be a good one, because then you're getting the social media with the naming of the animal and the Gotcha Day and the, you know, all the things that go with it. You're now a part of the Pet Alliance instead of just a donor to the Pet Alliance, if that makes sense.
2: I love that she just like broke it down that way, because yeah, this just focus on one animal that was helped, but their sponsorship helps all the animals. Mm-hmm. And that's what's so wonderful.
0: Well, and what I love about those types of sponsorships is they do keep giving back. So, you know, the ones that the premium sponsorship in general, you know, has started from the beginning of Furball existence, which happened at the end of November last year. And it is literally on every single thing we name, everything we use, every piece of material that we're producing for the event. And so they're going to get to see it over and over and over again. Titaniums, you're going to see a little bit more in the shelter. So you're going to see a little bit more communication and promotion from within, per se. And then some of our Platinum Paw sponsorships, you're going to see the month leading up into the event. They're going to start showing up on the website. They're going to start showing up on the silent auction items on the sides and sets. So all of these things are not only a one-time donation, they're multiple-time donation, you know, because they just keep coming back.
1: Which is fantastic. So again, you said the tickets are already on sale and you're already almost half sold out.
0: Yes, ma'am.
1: Wow. So if people want to hurry up and get their tickets, where do they go?
0: So PetAllianceOrlando.org, there is an events tab. If you go down, it is the second one because the first one is, of course, what we teased the first time, which was the wine.
1: My best friend's wine contest.
2: Exactly. Yeah, just go to our events page on, I'll say it once again because it's fun always to say, PetAllianceOrlando.org. Click on events and you will see my best friend wine and then you will see Furball. Click on that and then you can purchase tickets.
0: Yes, and the sponsorships, again, are listed on the left-hand side. So if you are a single event ticket, that's no problem. We absolutely want you there. If you are a couple, that's no problem at all. If you do want to purchase a whole table, we do recommend a sponsorship just because once you do go to a table size, you might as well get the benefits of it.
1: Right, makes sense. And then is there a dress code since it's a ball, I'm guessing?
0: So we do just ask that is cocktail to formal attire. So we do ask that, you know, the gentleman, obviously, you know, we don't necessarily require a suit jacket, but, you know, we don't want you to show up in your flip-flops and shorts. Right. And it's Florida.
1: You're showing up to show out. So come on.
0: Exactly. And by all means, if you want to dress to, you know, the golden age of vinyl and what you feel it is, you are welcome to. If polyester makes a comeback that night, I am not ashamed of it.
1: I'm just picturing Aerosmith and just like anything.
2: So Michelle's going to come
0: so much hair
2: as Steven Tyler. Yeah. I cannot wait.
0: Yeah. Everything
1: leather
0: must
1: pants,
0: be shiny.
1: A lot of scarves,
2: big
1: curly hair.
0: What Michelle sees as golden age of vinyl.
1: My interpretation.
2: That's her dream on.
1: Exactly.
2: Yes.
1: So, since we're at a radio station and we're talking about music, now that's a perfect place for us to pause. We have one more segment left here on Wags and Whiskers. So stay tuned. 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
5: In 1803, the United States of America made one of the most important decisions in its history. 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I'm Scott Inez, and that's your America 250 moment on WDBO, Orlando's news and talk.
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1: Welcome back to Wags and Whiskers, where we celebrate the joy of adopting furry friends and keeping them happy and healthy with our friends from the Pet Alliance. This week we have Bonnie Bailey Fink, and we also have Kenny Tollier. Hey guys! Tell me more about Furball, because I'm getting super excited about it, and it's what, in October this year, so I don't have to wait as long.
0: That is correct. We are October 24th, 2026. So several of the sponsorships we are still looking for do include the floral and decor sponsorship. That is actually all of our sponsorships are listed on our website at petallianceorlando.org. If you go under the events section and follow down to Furball.
1: I'm doing that right now.
0: There you go. Sponsorship is listed on the left-hand side, and you can click on it, and it will take you to all of the inclusions of those sponsorships. Floral and decor is one of the ones we are still looking for, as well as our dessert and display sponsorship. In that case, you actually will get to display your name not only, but you'll also get to include any type of design aesthetics that you may want to do for the display, or if you have a flavor profile you want to do. When it comes to the valet sponsorship, that is the other one that we are looking for, as well as in-room amenity sponsor. So the in-room amenity sponsor is really kind of a cool add-on, where any of the people who will be staying on property during the event will get a custom gift from us. And
1: oh, like when you log in, when you check in at the hotel, then like you get to your room and there's like a bag or goodie bag
0: exactly.
1: or something.
0: Exactly. So that in-room sponsorship amenity is going to have not only your logo, but then you will get to contribute to what that item is. So whether it's a takeaway, whether it's something edible, something fun you get to use at the property, we will work on that together. So I mean, these are the main sponsorships that I am looking for, which are the floral and decor, the dessert display sponsorship, the valet, and the in-room amenities. Now,
1: I'm on the website. Uh-huh. Where do we go again?
0: Go to events.
1: Events. There
0: and
1: we go.
0: And it is the second one.
1: Aww.
0: And that will take you to for everything Verbal. So that includes any of the sponsors that we currently have.
2: How to get tickets, just to...
0: fun pictures about what we've done in the past.
2: So the breakdown of what the night's going to be like. It's just exciting.
1: I see a man hugging a dog. Very cute.
0: There's cat ones in there,
2: next
0: too.
2: Next year,
0: I
2: there'll
0: believe.
2: Be a picture of Michelle hugging everything.
1: That
2: all
1: is
2: the
1: accurate.
2: Dogs, all the kittens, yes.
1: In my Steven Tyler.
2: In your Steve, yes, dressed like Steven Tyler.
1: I mean, I guess it could
2: go disco.
1: For
2: these pictures.
1: I don't know. What is the golden era of vinyl, though?
0: So the golden age of vinyl is a high-class recording studio. So that is where we are taking you. So whatever you have envisioned your recording studio to be, mm-hmm. it usually includes lots of golds, lots of silvers.
1: Yep.
0: Yeah, lots of very
1: velvets. Yeah.
0: Exactly. So, you know, anything that feels very luxurious and fun to touch, that is our place.
1: I love it. And that, again, is coming up in October. So if people want to get tickets now, which are half sold out, you already said, and this is, we're not even to July yet. So I found this by going, again, to PetAllianceOrlando.org/events. And then you pick the 34th annual Furball Gala. And right there is where you'll see all these cute little pictures. And you can become a sponsor or get tickets right there.
0: Yes, again, tickets can be sold individually. You can do them as a couple. You can do it as friends. We do recommend that if you do want a table, that you do go ahead and just do a sponsorship. It doesn't cost you anything more, but inevitably you are going to get more for your money.
1: Yeah, makes sense. All right, you heard it here first, folks.
2: Yep.
1: Now is the time to buy your tickets to the Pet Alliance's 34th annual Furball. And thank you both for being here this week.
2: Appreciate it so much. Yeah, we got to cover a lot of topics, and I love that. And
1: we
2: did. Just wanted to quickly add on, if anyone's got any questions about everything that Bonnie said about Furball, please do not hesitate to email development@PetAllianceOrlando.org. We will answer your questions.
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12: From ABC News, I'm Mike Dubusky. The Hawk Fire in Nevada has now grown to around 13,000 acres. Fire officials there say crews are preparing for 24-hour-a-day operations for the immediate future. They also now say they believe the blaze was human-caused. ABC News has learned the president's son-in-law, Jared Kushner, met with House Minority Leader Hakeem Jeffries to discuss a range of issues and where Democrats and Republicans could possibly work together on some issues. ABC's Stephen Portnoy in Washington says it's a significant meeting, with the midterms just weeks away.
13: Republicans have a very historically narrow margin in the control of the House. A Reuters poll taken last week gives Democrats a 5-point edge in what we call the generic poll, which suggests if the election were held today, Democrats could wind up taking the House. So the idea of a meeting between the president's son-in-law and the top House Democrat in an effort to reach common ground, well, that indicates that perhaps they're thinking ahead.
12: Kushner and Jeffries collaborated during the first Trump administration on issues including criminal justice reform. Iran now says it's prepared for any scenario as the Trump administration vows to impose economic D-Day on the country. The president has not shared many details as to what that would look like, but it comes as American drivers are bracing for higher prices at the pump. ABC's Andrew Dimbert.
14: Gas prices are climbing again, and drivers are feeling the pain again. The national average is now about $4.08 a gallon, up 93 cents, nearly a dollar from this time last year. AAA says that price marks the highest national average ever recorded on this date, with August now shaping up to be the most expensive month on record to fill up.
12: And speaking of drivers, Freedom 250 Grand Prix taking place in Washington, D.C. this afternoon, a 250-mile IndyCar race through the nation's capital. 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
19: Partly cloudy skies for the rest of the overnight. Temperatures leveling off in the mid-70s. For your Sunday, morning sunshine, then some PM storms possible. Coverage maybe just a hair higher than what it was on Saturday. Highs back in the mid-90s, and now looking like slightly lower coverage on Monday of those storms, with temps holding in the mid-90s. From Channel 9 Eyewitness News, I'm meteorologist David Heckard.
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20: If you're heading out, there's some delays to look out for. I-4 eastbound between US 192 and the beach line. An accident, I-4 westbound east of 535. So be aware of that upon your approach. Chickasaw Trail at Lake Underhill Road. There's an accident being reported in that area. Some delays on the turnpike if you're heading northbound between US 192 and 417. The beach line looks good heading in both directions so far. From the WDBO Traffic Center, I'm Daphne Smith.
11: 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Common sense. It's not so common anymore. That's why we need Scott Inez more than ever. It's time for Inez Says.
3: Hey there, and welcome to Inez Says on the Weekend. I'm Scott Inez. Thanks for joining me this weekend. I hope Orlando's morning news here on WDBO. 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

0: All right, let's kick it off this weekend with the big week that was here in the Sunshine State. The Florida primary taking place on Tuesday. And earlier in the week, I talked about it with the incomparable Jimmy Failla. It's an Ez Says podcast, number 988, on the front page of the WDBO app. Well, it was primary election night here in the great state of Florida on Tuesday, and let's talk about some of the highlights from the big night with the incomparable Jimmy Failla. 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Here's that conversation with Jimmy Failla on the Inez Says podcast. A Democratic socialist by the name of Angie Nixon winning the Senate race over Alexander Vindman. We all remember Alexander Vindman from Trump impeachment fame, but Nixon has been endorsed by the likes of Ilhan Omar, Rashida Tlaib. So another socialist now rising to one vote away from the U.S. Senate. What do you make of all of it?
1: Well, that's the good news, is that they're not going to win, obviously. Like, you can't show up to Florida, where you are, where a lot of my family is, and be the let's blow Israel off the map and empty the prisons crowd.
0: Right.
1: You know, and that's what I think is the crazy. It's like, imagine running for office in Vegas as anti-blackjack. You know, they represent the antithesis of everything that makes Florida successful. But the momentum in their little wing is real, meaning they're not necessarily out spending money, but there is momentum. Like, as you know, Vindman, I think, spent, is that really true? He had $16 million.
0: Yeah.
1: Who donated to that? It's just like weird. Wasn't there like a fire you could throw your money into instead? Like, I don't understand the motivation there. But, you know, I mean, the truth is, yes, they won. That was probably the story, that they won their race. But the reality is, in a statewide AD, are you looking around Florida like, oh my gosh, they could win? Like, because when I look at New York, yes, that's a reality for me, because we elected Mamdani.
0: Right.
1: But if you look further up the ticket, you don't really get the feeling that you're vulnerable statewide, do you?
0: No. I would be shocked if Nixon came within 15 percentage points of Senator Moody in November. But I think the point is, Jimmy, and we've talked about this before, you have Democrats in a huge state like Florida going with a Democratic socialist. And like you said, Vindman raised $16 million. Nixon, I think, raised about $900,000. Jimmy, I guess the promise of free stuff is just too tempting for Florida Democrats here.
1: It's two things. Again, there's that small constituency that, yes, wants the free stuff. You're right. But the bigger issue is that the establishment Democrats have literally offered nothing for 10 years other than Trump is the devil and will stomp him. And that's just it's not like a deliverable. You know what I'm saying? And because they have based their entire personality on Trump hatred, they've really lost touch with most sane people who have real problems in life. You know, yelling about Trump's reflecting pool doesn't help a single mom put food on the table, you know, or the stupid Natalie Harp story. That's his assistant. And they're trying to turn that into like this generation's Monica Lewinsky. I don't know what they're doing there.
0: Right.
1: But the point is, if you have a life, you have bills and obligations, you can't care. Okay, and that was the problem with establishment Democrats. They have a lot of money, but they don't really have a message, you know.
0: Yeah.
1: So the socialists have a message. We'll give you free stuff. They can't do it. I don't know how it works in Florida, but that's why they're probably resonating.
0: Well, no message from the establishment Democrats and no backbone either. And I know that another Democratic socialist, Oliver Larkin is his name. He lost to Jared Moskowitz for Congress in South Florida last night. But the rise of these socialists, man, there's an entire generation that at least in part believes that socialism will cure all the ills. That's really the disturbing part. These used to be fringe people we would chuckle at, and now they're taking over a major political party here.
1: Yeah, I mean, in all honesty, like, this is where we know we're getting charged too much for college, because it's college kids who believe this.
0: Yeah.
1: Like, if you go to an Ivy League school and get an elite degree, you are a free Palestine guy. You are a pro-socialist guy. Okay? You know where they're not doing that? At Nassau Community College, where I went.
0: Yeah.
1: Okay?
0: Yeah.
1: The only time we protested is when they ran out of Schlitz on nickel beer night. Okay? This is so stupid, and it's the air quote smart people that are responsible for it. It's kind of funny to watch, but it's, my gosh, it's so dumb. you know, and they're economically illiterate people. But again, in Florida, I saw Angie asked about that last night by Jen Psaki. She's like, how do you expect to connect with people who have actually fled socialism? Like, what, you know, what a major population you have of Cubans in Florida. Okay, and she's like, well, you know, we're going to have the conversations. I believe in having the conversations. Having the conversations is code for no, there's no plan. Because what can you possibly say to people who were willing to swim here to flee the thing you're trying to run on? Nothing.
0: Yeah, right. No. And to your point, we got an open mic earlier, and this goes right to your point here. Let's play that for you now.
2: Oh, my God. A socialist here in Florida. I can't believe that. It looks like she sounds like a female version of Fidel Castro in Havana, promising, everything free. And that's why I'm here. I ran away from that thing. That doesn't work. I mean, unbelievable.
0: And these people, like you said, they swim. They basically swear from Cuba and Venezuela and elsewhere to get away from this stuff. And here it comes popping up yet again with these Democrats, socialists. So I can understand the frustration on their part as well, looking at this going, I got out of there for this reason 50 years ago. Now it's back again.
1: Yeah, that's the craziest thing. I mean, the Democrats are basically trying to set their friends up on a blind date with OJ. And once their friends show up to the restaurant, they're like, wait, isn't this this isn't good.
0: Right.
1: That's who they are.
0: Right. Real quick, I wanted to ask you about your buddy, Byron Donalds. He wins the Republican nomination in the governor's race. I know you speak with the congressman quite a bit, and he'll go up against the former Republican and the former MS Now host.
1: Yep.
0: He's a never Trumper. He's David Jolly. What do you make of that race here, Jimmy?
1: Well, listen, man, I have BD on every week. He's been great. I've watched his rise. What people get wrong about Byron Donalds is he's not making Republican points. He's making human points. Okay. When he was talking last night about transparency and government spending and kind of staying the course and shrinking the role of government in your life, that stuff has resonated. What David Jolly did last night, I don't know if you saw this. He's like, Republicans have taken us backwards towards the days of slavery. And these late, I'm like, dude, there's a black guy you're running against. I don't know what you learned about slavery in high school, but they generally didn't put the black people in charge in that era. Like, Byron Donalds is an unmistakable, okay, symbol of the evolution, progress, and pride we've taken in this country to move the ball forward on race. And when you're sitting here running against that, it's because the Democrats don't have a defense for it in this modern moment, because their whole grift is America's a, you know, oppressive, racist country, yet every minority in the world is moving here. Why do we have an immigration problem if we're so racist? They wouldn't be coming if they really, anyone in their right mind believed that.
0: Well,
1: so I think he's going to win.
0: Yeah.
1: I think David Jolly will be hanging out with the other socialists this time next year. And I don't know. Maybe I'll go. Maybe they'll have free drinks or something. I don't know.
0: It's an Ez Says podcast number 988 in the WDBO app. Socialists one vote away from the U.S. Senate with the great Jimmy Failla. As we roll along on this edition of an Ez Says on the weekend, we go from Jimmy to me going one-on-one with U.S. Senator Rick Scott. It's an Ez Says on the weekend on WDBO, 107.3 FM and AM 580.
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0: Welcome back to Inez Says on the Weekend here on WDBO. I'm Scott Inez, your host for Orlando's Morning News. 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You can join me, Greg Rhodes, Ed Torrance, and Tom Terry Monday morning for all your breaking local news, weather, and traffic. All right, earlier this week, I went one-on-one with U.S. Senator Rick Scott, and the senator goes off on socialism in this interview. Check it out. It's an Ez Says podcast number 987 in the WDBO app. I know you're watching your fellow Florida U.S. Senator campaign, Ashley Moody. How does it feel to kind of be on the sidelines, not having to campaign this go-around, Senator?
15: It's the ball of the campaign. I love people. Mm-hmm. So if you're, I mean, think about it. You get to go out and talk to people for, you know, and people show up at your events and you get to hear their stories. I mean, it's the greatest opportunity to go campaign around Florida. I go to every county. We do events everywhere. We go to donut shops and car dealerships and dance halls. And so it is a ball to campaign. So anybody that says it's a pain, if you like people, it's a ball. Every day is fun. There's new people to meet every day.
0: Well, you have to love how the state of Florida conducts elections. And this really happened a lot under you when you were governor here, because we know it's not going to be another California debacle. debacle, right? I mean, how nice is it to know, Senator, that we will very likely know the winner of every race tonight, not 2 to 3 to 4 weeks from now?
15: You'll know every race tonight. I mean, in theory, I guess it could come down to 10 or so votes. And so if you're waiting for the some of the military votes to come in, that's the only thing that could happen. But, we got a great election system. We've got our supervisor elections try to do their jobs. And so, but get out to vote. I tell everybody, you know, when I ran, I love everybody vote for me. But the reality is, this is our country. I love our country. I love Americans. I love Floridians. Go vote. Get up to speed on the campaigns. And go vote.
0: Indeed. All right. It's going to be a fun day all day long. I got to tell you, what is happening with these Democrats, socialists is really astounding. I can't believe it's happening in this country. It's kind of like watching a train wreck in slow motion, though, to where these socialists are taking over a major political party. So what do you make, Senator? What do you make of what's going on in the Democrat Party right now?
15: Well, they've already taken it over. If you look at the way Congress works, Jeffries in the House and Schumer in the Senate, you know, they cannot do anything that AOC, Hassan Piker, Mandami, Bernie Sanders don't approve. That's who runs the Democrat Party today. They never complained about open borders. So if you like open borders, it doesn't matter which Democrat. They all vote together. They voted for open borders. They want to raise your taxes, right? They don't support our military. They don't support ICE. Look at their votes. They don't support Israel. They've become anti-Semitic. If you look at votes, not their rhetoric on TV, because I tell people, talk's cheap, right? Follow how people vote. They voted for open borders. They vote for higher taxes. They vote for bigger government. They vote for less freedom. That's how they vote. So it doesn't really matter which Democrat you're going to get elected, because that's how they're going to vote. If you like that, when I was running, I said, look, if you want bigger taxes, don't vote for me. Mm. If you want bigger government, I'm not doing it. Go vote for the other guy. Mm. I'm not doing that. I'm not gonna lie to you about what I believe.
0: You mentioned this guy, Hassan Piker, this podcaster. He seems to have become the Pied Piper for people, especially who have fallen head over heels for communism. And this is the same Hassan Piker, Senator, who has even called for your death. I mean, he tried to walk that back, but how do you walk something like that back?
15: No, he said he wants me murdered. He wants every capitalist murdered. He said we deserve 9/11. He adores Mao in China that killed, what, I don't know how many, 50 million people, whatever he killed. He supports these people, and he supports these ideas. So socialism has never worked. If it's such a great idea, why aren't people flocking to move to Cuba? Why? I mean, that you can go live it. If you want to live under oppression, move to Russia. Hassan Piker went and campaigned for the regime in Cuba, but he won't move there. They welcome him. They want people to come down there. But he wants to ruin our country, and he wants me murdered. I mean, this is disgusting. And then you have guys like Randy Fine's running, and Randy's Jewish. And so his opponent, this is a Republican, is anti-Semitic. You look at James Fishback in the governor's race. He's anti-Semitic. So we got the problems on our side, too. We got people that are crazy. They're anti-Semitic. That is just pure hatred.
0: What do you make of that? I mean, it's going on around the country and around the world. This guy, Bill Zarian, is going nuts.
15: I know. What you have to do is you have to call it out for what it is. It is hatred. And then you cannot vote for it. You can't support these people. But you got to call this anti-Semitism, you got to call it out. We are a country, we have freedom of religion. We don't attack people for their religion. This is a crazy time, but what we have to have is you have to go out there, get up to speed on these candidates and understand what they believe. And that, look, if you want to live in socialism, you can vote for it. But just I'll tell you what you do. You better buy guns when you do it, because the only way you get out of socialism is you better have a gun, because the government's going to do everything they can to oppress you and kill you if you don't go along with them. That's what they do in Cuba, Venezuela, Russia, Communist China, that's what they do. So if that's what you want, first of all, I wish you'd just move there. Don't ruin our country. We love our country. I love Americans. I love our way of life.
0: Hey, what about Iran? The MOU has expired. Ceasefire has expired. The war has taken on a different turn. It looks like we're focusing on trying to squeeze the Iranians economically. It looks like they're preparing for full-scale war now. What do you make of what's going on with Iran here?
15: I think this is going to take forever. I mean, I just think we have to understand that we cannot let them have a nuclear weapon. All right. And until there's a regime change, they're going to keep trying to get a nuclear weapon. So I don't think this is going to end anytime soon. I think we just have to understand we cannot let somebody that wants to kill us have a nuclear weapon. Whether we like it or not, nobody likes war. None of us like war. None of us like higher gas prices. None of us. Right? I grew up in a poor family. Nobody likes any of this stuff. But we don't want to be killed by nuclear weapons. So whether we all like what's going on, we have to understand if you're the president of the United States, your primary job is to defend us. And so Biden didn't do it. Obama didn't do it. Trump's doing it. Is it popular? Probably not. But is it? It's pretty unpopular to be killed by a nuclear weapon.
0: Yeah. Well, the fear on the Republican side is that the war, as you touched on, the war and the subsequent gas prices and diesel, it's going to hurt Republicans at the polls in November. Do you think that's going to happen, Senator?
15: Republicans have to say, why are we doing what we're doing? We're the party that we're going to make sure you stay alive. We're the party that's going to build the military so we defend our freedom. We're the party that's going to get inflation under control. We're going to get the cost of living down. And then we have to go do it. We're running $2 trillion deficits. We're going to hit $40 trillion worth of debt. All right? We have got to stop this wasteful spending. Inflation is bad because some of it's because of the gas prices, but it's because of spending. This state had not balanced a budget but once the 40 years before I became governor. And so we watch the money. It's your money. When your federal government spends $2 trillion more than they take in, you're going to get inflation. And that's exactly what's happened. It hurts the poorest families. The rich are going to be fine. Their asset values are going to go up. It's the poor and the middle class are going to get creamed. And that's exactly what's happened. We've got to balance this budget.
0: All right. So tell me about the Sunshine Protection Act. We've talked about locking the clock for years. You've talked about it as well. Finally have a little bit of steam behind it there in D.C. So what do you think? Are we done changing the clocks twice a year or what?
15: I'm optimistic. So I've been working on this since I was governor. I passed it in Florida. So as soon as the federal government allows us, we get it. Trump's all on board. We got it out of the House. Which is a big deal. So I've been talking to Thune, give us a vote. I believe if we have a vote, we will win. Mm. And so now the majority leader gets to decide if we have a vote. I'm going to do everything I can to make sure we get a vote this year to get this thing passed so we have to quit going back and forth.
0: All right. Before I let you go, I have to ask you about Tony Fauci. He took the fifth over 100 times a few weeks ago there in front of you. He's been held in contempt of Congress. So what's the next step here with Fauci? And will he ever, Senator, will he ever be held accountable?
15: I think Todd Blanchard is going to hold him accountable. This is a guy who had a pardon. Now you question the pardon. It was an auto pin pardon. But he got a pardon. So he had no risk. All he had to do was tell the truth. So he's been held in contempt. So I think Todd Blanchard is going to do the right thing. But on top of that, here's what's going to come out. Now we have the phone. It's going to get worse because we knew with the diary what he believed and knew is opposite what he was saying sometimes. And he, as a result of his statements, people died in this country. So now with his phone, I think it's going to get worse for him. But it's up to Todd Blanchard now. We've held him in contempt. It'll be up to Todd Blanchard to see if it does it. I think Todd Blanchard is going to do a great job as Attorney General. He's got a great background, and he takes his job seriously. So I think he's going to hold Fauci accountable. He needs to be held accountable.
0: It's Inez Says podcast number 987 in the WDBO app with Senator Rick Scott. Senator goes off on socialism. As we roll along on this edition of Inez Says on the Weekend, with school starting up here recently, I talked with Orange County School Superintendent Dr. Maria Vasquez. It's Inez Says on the Weekend on WDBO, 107.3 FM and AM 580.

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2: ABC News, I'm Mike Dubosky. Fire officials out with an update on the Hawk Fire in Nevada, which has now grown to 13,000 acres. Authorities now say they believe that blaze was human-caused. Two people familiar with the matter say Democratic leader Hakeem Jeffries met privately with President Trump's son-in-law, Jared Kushner. ABC's Stephen Portnoy reports from Washington.
3: Sources tell us that this meeting happened in recent weeks. We know that they discussed a wide range of topics, including ways they might find common ground. What's really remarkable about this is it indicates outreach on the part of the president's inner circle with the man who would very likely become the next Speaker of the House if Democrats take control in November.
2: Gas prices are once again on the rise, with the national average for a gallon of regular now sitting at $4.08. That's about a dollar higher than where it was a year ago. And just a few laps to go now in the Freedom 250 Grand Prix taking place in Washington, D.C. this afternoon. A first-of-its-kind IndyCar race. This is ABC News.
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3: Partly cloudy skies for the rest of the overnight. Temperatures leveling off in the mid-70s for your Sunday. Morning sunshine, then some PM storms possible. Coverage may be just a hair higher than what it was on Saturday. Highs back in the mid-90s, and now looking like slightly lower coverage on Monday of those storms, with temps holding in the mid-90s. From Channel 9 Eyewitness News, I'm meteorologist David Heckard.
2: 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Triple Team Traffic.
4: If you're heading out, there's an accident to look out for. I-4 eastbound approaching 535. And another crash that has a right lane blocked. I-4 eastbound after Maitland Boulevard. So be aware of that upon your approach. Some slow traffic. I-4 westbound between JYP and 535. Another accident to look out for. Chickasaw Trail at Lake Underhill Road. So be aware of that upon your approach as well. From the WDBO Traffic Center, I'm Daphne Smith.
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5: Hello and welcome to No Passport Required right here on WDBO AM 580, always streaming inside your very own WDBO app. No Passport Required is a show for you, a Central Floridian who's looking for something maybe off the beaten path, something that doesn't have a million reviews online, something that maybe your friends or family don't know about yet. That's what we have Ed Torrance here for, our traffic and travel extraordinaire. Orlando is, as we all know, an international destination, but we have plenty of fun spots, some fun landmarks, some fun events and activities right in our backyard that might not get that international recognition, but deserve some time on your local family calendar. That's what this show does. No Passport Required. My name is Josh McCarthy with WDBO. I'm about to toss it over to Ed Torrance, who is the expert on this here show, our traffic anchor during the week on Orlando's Morning News with Scott Inez, and on the weekends on No Passport Required. That's when he transforms. He puts on his cape. He turns into travel extraordinaire. Ed, where are we going today?
6: It goes into travel mode.
5: There we go.
6: I do enjoy traveling. So today, we're going to go to Cross Creek, Florida.
5: Okay.
6: It's just south of Gainesville, and we're going to head to Marjorie Keenan Rawlings Historic State Park. Now, I know what you're thinking, Josh. Who is Marjorie Keenan Rawlings, and why is there a state park named after her?
5: You read my mind.
6: Well, she is the author of The Yearling, which won the 1939 Pulitzer Prize for fiction. She's famous for her portrayals of rural Florida cracker culture and her deep connection to the remote swampland of Cross Creek. So I know your next question. Cracker, what's that? Well, the name cracker comes from the sharp sound of the long braided whips used by cow hunters in early Florida history. They would drive cattle through the state's thick brush and swamps. So when you hear me talk about crackers here, that's who we're talking about. Now, Rawlings had a career in journalism in Rochester, New York. With an inheritance from her mother in 1928, Rawlings purchased 72 acres in Florida and moved to Cross Creek, which became the setting and inspiration for most of her writing. She maintained friendships with major literary figures of her era, including Ernest Hemingway, F. Scott Fitzgerald, and Zora Neale Hurston. Because of her fame, her historic farm and home in North Central Florida is preserved today. Now, Rawlings' historic Cracker Farmhouse has her original furnishings and is preserved and interpreted by park staff clad in 1930s clothing, which is always kind of cool if you're to bring the kids. Oh, so this is what it was like. You literally get to kind of take them back in time to see this is how they lived. This

0: this is what they wore. And in many cases, you see the clothing wasn't exactly quite designed for living in Florida.
1: Oh, yeah. No, a lot of that thick, a lot of layers, a lot of tight stuff, and also many, many layers and hats and shoes and, you know, a notable lack of air conditioning back then. I love a good era museum like that.
0: Near the house, they have ornamental plants of the varieties Rawlings cultivated and a seasonal kitchen garden with herbs, flowers, and vegetables. A grove of orange, grapefruit, and tangerine trees also surrounds the house. In The Yearling and in some of other books, Rawlings writes about the lives of the crackers she met near her home and in the Ocala scrub. So it's all about her life. And of course, she won the Pulitzer Prize. And that's why the property is preserved to this day.
1: I love that. You know, you forget about some of that Florida history. You think it's, for us, maybe you think it's Disney or Flagler, the further south you go, or maybe even a Rockefeller, like those early 1920 era stories or businessmen or entrepreneurs. But yeah, the settlers that came down here before that lovely air condition were really, really tough people. And this Marjorie Keenan Rawlings is one of those as well. And you said she was an author. Do you consume a lot of Florida-based fiction?
0: I don't, but I did watch the movie. I watched The Yearling. I'd much rather watch it than read it. So I did watch the movie that it was based off of the book. I didn't know what it was about going in.
1: Yeah.
0: It was not what I expected. It was quite a sad ending. But it does give you a glimpse into that early Florida. And like you said, it was brutal, that living, because not just the heat and humidity, which is part of it, but just how rough it was where she was living in that book, the way she had it set up. I mean, it wasn't just rural. I mean, they were out in what we'd call the boonies, and their neighbors are not exactly nearby. You had to go miles just to get to your neighbor and much further to get to town. And even the town wasn't that big.
1: And hopefully the doctor was around and not somewhere else. If there was a medical emergency, you know, you were very, very independent back
0: Absolutely.
1: Then.
0: Absolutely. If there was a medical emergency, right, unless you knew how to do some kind of triage of your own, you were in trouble. And so there was a scene in the movie, I believe, of a snake bite, and they quickly did what they had to do to take care of that, did a little bit of bloodletting, because that's what you had to do. Mm-hmm. You didn't have somebody who could immediately respond. You couldn't just go to the hospital. So very, very different living at that time. Now, in Cross Creek today and nearby to that state park, there's a restaurant called The Yearling, based off of her book. Let me tell you something. This restaurant is excellent.
1: Okay.
0: Now,
1: got to be some good Southern cooking, I imagine.
0: It is.
1: Right?
0: It is. And it may be a little bit out of the way to go from here to a restaurant. But hey, as we've always talked about, this is all about going places to do something different. You've seen a lot of things in town and like, I want something different. Well, check out The Yearling in Cross Creek. They've got a very varied menu. And I'll just tell you a little bit of what I had there. I tried out their appetizers, had two different things, had their fried clams. Now, I've heard a lot about fried clams from the history of Howard Johnson restaurants and how that was one of their big things. I don't think I've had a whole lot of fried clams, and I got to tell you, I can see why it was such a big deal on the Howard Johnson menu, because they're great.
1: Oh, yeah?
0: I love fried clams a whole lot more than calamari.
1: Okay.
0: I thought, you know, because I do enjoy calamari, I think I prefer fried clams over calamari. Very good.
1: Some other appetizer options, as I'm now pulling up this menu because you are making me salivate again while we're recording No Passport Required.
0: That's what I do.
1: Get some smoked fish dips, some fried green tomatoes, some free-range venison starter, beer-battered onion rings, conch fritters, which is maybe, and there's some awesome fried clam strips. And don't forget the frog legs dinner with the Florida. You did not forget it, so you had it.
0: I had the frog legs as an app.
1: Okay.
0: And they come out looking like little pieces of chicken. And I got to say another thing too, because breading plays a lot. Their breading was light, which was really nice, because some places you'll go and you have fried food and it's so thick,
1: right,
0: that you're getting almost more breading than you are of actual meat. The breading was perfect there, very light. And the frog legs, they're good. They were very good. Not quite like chicken. Had a bit of a fishy flavor to them.
1: Huh.
0: Maybe because, well, frogs spend a lot of their time in the water. So but not bad. You know, not a bad flavor at all. And so it was good. It was really good. I was surprised I liked it as much. Entree was the free range venison.
1: There we go.
0: One of the best places to get venison. I know there may be some other restaurants in Orlando that has it. I haven't been to those, but I always go there to, this is the third time I've been to the Yearling, and I always get that free range venison because it's so good. Got the cheese grits as a side. They know how to do grits, and you would think everyone in the South knows how to. I've been to plenty of places where they don't know how to do grits. They nailed the cheese grits. They're hush puppies. Best hush puppies I've had anywhere.
1: Wow.
0: And for a dessert, sour orange pie.
1: Okay.
0: Not a lot of places do something
1: yeah.
0: with a dessert as orange. Sour orange pie, so good.
1: So clam, venison, frog, and oranges. That sounds like the most Florida four-course meal you could have ever had.
0: And rural Florida at that. So wow. yes, about as Florida as you can get. Again, that is the Yearling Restaurant in Cross Creek, Florida, just south of Gainesville.
1: If you go to their website, you can see that each individual entree has the option to lead a review, and that venison dinner has 9 reviews, none of them named Ed. So we can add a 10th one in our hearts here.
0: That oh, it's coming. It's coming soon.
1: It is as good. Speaking of Florida fiction, I don't know, we're coming up on the end of this here segment, but speaking of Florida fiction, I love old-time Florida fiction. It just makes you appreciate the Sunshine State, what we call home, the history of it. So much of American history, you know, is Boston or New York or San Francisco. But here we have St. Augustine, and then you have to wait a couple hundred years before Florida to really kick in. But no, people were here doing stuff the whole time. It just wasn't, you know, maybe as of no. One of my favorite books that I was forced to read in high school and now read it on my own every few years is called A Land Remembered by Patrick Smith. And it is just that. It is 3 generations of the McAfee family just going through from, you know, being a settler in early Florida to making it your way to being a cattler over to Homo Sassa. And then the 3rd generation, you know, is very rich in one of the cities. But it's just a phenomenal book. So I'll definitely have to pick up this one by Marjorie Keenan Rawlings. I'm looking forward to it. Thank you so much, Ed. You're listening to No Passport Required here on WDBO. My name is Josh McCarthy. We got more coming up next.
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1: 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And if you are hearing this show for the first time, you're welcome, because I have learned so much in the few months we've been doing this show by Ed, of course, who loves to get out and see all that is Florida, all that is Americana, and some of the off-the-beaten-path landmarks we have here. That's what this show is. This show, we just spent a few minutes talking about this local author, Marjorie Keenan Rawlings, who has this cross crink thing, and she was an author with the Yearlings. Now there's a restaurant called the Yearling. I had never heard of any of those names until about 20 minutes ago. So that's why I love this. I will now have a place to go when I go up to the Gainesville area to swing by. And it just, that's what this show is. If you have a place like that, if you have a recommendation, send in an open mic. If one, it's for me to know. For two, I'm sure Ed has already been there. And if not, Ed would love to find a place he hasn't been so he can go somewhere
0: new. Go check it out.
1: That's what we're doing here. Again, no passport required. Open up that WDBO app. Send in your open mic. Spread the word. Ed, where are we spreading the word to now?
0: Well, we're going to stay local and just make an announcement on something, because maybe you're tired of going round and round on deciding what to do for a weekend. So in this case, you can check out Percy DeMartini.
1: Percy DeMartini. Sounds Italian.
0: It does. It's Stephen Percy.
1: Okay.
0: And Warren DeMartini, two members of the rock group Rat.
1: Okay.
0: Well, apparently there is some bickering going on in the group, so they're not touring as the group, but they're touring together, half of the band.
1: Okay.
0: And they're going to be appearing at the Hard Rock Live Orlando August 23rd. So if you want to go see Percy DeMartini performing the music of Rat, again, it's half of the band, they will be there at the Hard Rock Live Orlando.
1: What is the most famous song of Rat? I'm familiar with the brand.
0: Round and Round. That's okay. Why I threw it in there.
1: Got it.
0: For okay. Those who know, you know.
1: So that one went right over my head.
0: Yeah, it's okay.
1: I needed that one spoon-fed to me. Thank you so much. Okay, so that's fun. At the Hard Rock, you said,
0: so
1: right?
0: That is going to be at the Hard Rock Live Orlando August 23rd. Now, for something a little bit different, you know, not everybody's always working. Some people may be in between jobs. They're looking for work. Well, I got the thing for you. Hirepalooza, coming to the Kia Center. This is going to be on August 20th. Doors open at 10 a.m. and the event continues until 2 p.m. Now, if you register ahead of time, you're going to be better off. You don't have to, but you can go ahead and register ahead of time. And at the Kia Center, this is going to be one of the largest job fairs in the entire Southeast, with 80 plus local employers on site. All of the employers are hiring now, which is nice because a lot of times you go and apply places and you find out, okay, we'll take a look at it. They're not exactly hiring. That's
1: the first question. Are you guys hiring right now?
0: Here, they actually are.
1: You can skip that first question.
0: Exactly. You can meet recruiters face to face, which is also nice.
1: Yeah.
0: Because let's face it, not everybody performs the same way. And if you are a little bit better in person, you meet those recruiters face to face. You can receive professional resume reviews, take free headshots, and parking for the event. This is also great. It's free. And the Threat Locker Garage, located right behind the Kia Center. Typically, you got to pay for that. If you're going to a Magic game or a Solar Berry game, you got to pay for that. It's free for this event. That's again, August 20th. Doors open 10 a.m. for Hirepalooza at the Kia Center.
1: An event like this is so important because, you know, you do hear a lot about the one side of, you know, seeking out a job. It's the employee looking for the right fit for them. Now that I've been on the other side of the hiring thing for a few years, I spend some time with our recruiter here. I've had a lot of interviews where I'm looking to bring more talent to WDBO. You need them, the recruiter, as much as they need you, right?
0: Absolutely.
1: We need help finding qualified people. So that's why an event like this could be so important, because the employer may not be able to reach the best employee out there because the employee is unaware they're even hiring. So yeah. Go there with an open plate, bring a whole manila folder filled with resumes, and just have a time.
0: Well, and the other good thing about this is if you have two resumes that look a lot the same, they're very similar on paper, and then the two people show up, one person may decide that I don't really need to dress up. A tank top and shorts is good enough. The other person is dressed professionally. Now you have a distinction between the two resumes that are equal. So an event like this really can make a difference.
1: Right. Yeah. That resume is to get you through the door, through the system, to get maybe land an interview. In this situation, you might already just hit the first step might be the interview.
0: Absolutely.
1: So you can skip that. And then it goes into the conversation. Mm-hmm. Then you can tell stories about each bullet on your resume. It's just a phenomenal process.
0: Absolutely. But we're going to move from there now to Palmetto, Florida, on the West Coast in Manatee County for Beertopia. Now, this event.
1: Now, that's a pivot.
0: you now celebrate. Yep. You got the job, and now you want to go celebrate. Yep. So go to Beertopia. This is going to be August 22nd at the Manatee County Fairgrounds in Palmetto. This event brings together beer lovers, bands, local restaurants, all together in one fairgrounds hall, raising money for a nonprofit that supplies vision care and eyeglasses to children and the Hernando de Soto Historical Society. You can enjoy samplings of various craft brews, seltzers, liquor, as well as live music, silent and live auctions, a raffle, and food made by some of the area's most loved restaurants. Again, that's going to be August 22nd at the Manatee County Fairgrounds in Palmetto, Beertopia.
1: Love it. Love a good beer fest. Yeah, I used to go to a lot of those when I was in my early 20s. And that was before bringing your own thermos of water everywhere became popular.
0: Right.
1: And I remember that was the big thing is you were outside, you were dehydrating, but you were also drinking, so you didn't feel dehydrated. And so now I would recommend if you go to Beertopia in Manatee County to bring your thermos. If your wife is like mine, you got 50 to choose from. So bring a nice thermos of water.
0: And like you said, drink a lot of water. My rule for me is always one glass of water for every beer.
1: Right.
0: And everyone else is different, but for me, that's how I'm able to do it. Yeah, I may have to go to the bathroom a little more than others. I'm fine with that.
1: And you'll feel better the next morning for it.
0: Absolutely.
1: All right, let's get out of dad mode now, Ed. Let's go where we're going next.
0: Well, we could stay in dad mode.
1: Okay.
0: Dad mode if you got kids.
1: Okay.
0: You want to do something with the kids. Do something with the family.
1: There we go.
0: And we're going to stay closer to home now. We're not going to go out of town. We're going to stay in town in Orlando for the Florida Kids and Family Expo.
1: Okay, you have my attention.
0: At the Orange County Convention Center, August 22nd through the 23rd, this back-to-school event provides a large, of course, this is the best part, air-conditioned space.
1: There we go.
0: Where children can play, ride ponies, create, discover, eat, explore, and have fun while you gather new ideas about exciting programs for all ages from more than 200 vendors. Now, kids can also take photos with their favorite princesses, superheroes, and Star Wars characters.
1: Whoa.
0: Got a little bit of everything
1: there. All right. So Disney's coming out there then, it sounds
0: yeah.
1: like. Okay.
0: You can spend a day learning and playing while also walking away with tons of goodies and information on events and activities to start the school year off right. Now, again, that's going to be at the Orange County Convention Center here in Orlando, August 22nd through the 23rd. It's the Florida Kids and Family Expo.
1: Now, I both of my kids were born here at Winnie Palmer in downtown in Orlando, but we did spend, you know, the first 5 years, I'll say, of us being parents of young children up in Jacksonville. And nothing against Jacksonville. It is a beautiful city, but compared to being a parent of young children in Orlando, it might be the best place in the world,
0: right
1: here in Orlando.
0: Where
1: so
0: else?
1: Things like that. Where are you going to go to the convention center and have ponies and princesses? I'm sure Disney princesses and Star Wars and all this stuff. So yeah, take advantage of that. If you were like me, you were looking for any reason to get out of the house. They could just make the kids tired. You know, the pool is good, but you can't do it all day, every day. So this is a great event to go out and just wear those kids out. Maybe put a smile on their face as well.
0: And that's one of the great things, like you already mentioned, about living here in Central Florida, is we have so many things to do already every day of the
1: right.
0: year. But then you throw in events like this, and it just adds to everything that we already have here.
1: Absolutely, yeah. We had about 1 minute left. Can you squeeze one more in, Ed?
0: So I can talk a little bit about the Arcadia Summer Antique Fair. This is downtown Arcadia, August 22nd. This is going to be on the southwest coast of Florida. You've got the antique fair there, the Arcadia Summer Antique Fair. You can go treasure hunting at one of the most well-known antique markets in Florida, which features as many as 100 tables and tents offering everything from estate jewelry to fascinating war memorabilia to one-of-a-kind vintage clothing pieces. You can stay the weekend, visit some of Arcadia's quaint cafes and shops, many of which feature unique gifts and collectible artifacts among a three-block stretch of 20 storefronts. Again, that's in downtown Arcadia, August 22nd, the Arcadia Summer Antique Fair.
1: I love it. From beer to kids to antiques. It's a story of me right now. Story of
0: generations right there.
1: Exactly.
0: Something for everybody.
1: It's the last 20 years of my life. Thank you so much, Ed Torrence. I appreciate you. Catch him weekday mornings on Orlando's Morning News, getting you to and fro work on time. And on the weekends here on No Passport Required, getting you out, getting you around, getting you to see some of the beautiful things that may not be at the top of every magazine, but maybe they should be for things to do here in Sunshine State. My name is Josh McCarthy. 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
12: From ABC News, I'm Mike Dubusky. A state of emergency is now in effect around Reno, Nevada because of a fast-moving brush fire, which authorities say was human-caused. The Hawk Fire has now consumed some 13,000 acres and is prompting wide-scale evacuations. Details from ABC's Jacqueline Lee.
13: We spoke with residents who said they just were shocked at how quickly this fire grew. It is obviously very stressful for people who are seeing this fire starting to surround their homes. Now, we do know that a local hospital did evacuate staff as well as patients out of an abundance of caution. We also know that the convention center in Reno was opened for evacuees.
12: The governor is also sending in the state's National Guard to help with evacuations. Canadian goods, including whiskey, steel, and hockey sticks, are under new 50% import tariffs, and Canada is promising to retaliate with trade measures of its own, all after trade negotiations collapsed this weekend. ABC's Stephen Portnoy says both sides are blaming each other for the breakdown.
14: The Canadians say the U.S. made demands that they couldn't accept, including a demand that Canada decrease its trade with other countries, and that, Mark Carney said, was an encroachment on Canadian sovereignty. The U.S. side of the argument is that America has always given preferential treatment to our neighbors to the north and would continue to under a new framework.
12: The tensions are expected to raise costs with just a few weeks to go before the midterms. Data centers also expected to be a major issue at the ballot box, with lawmakers on both sides of the aisle instituting moratoriums on data center construction amid concerns they will drive up energy costs. Texas Governor Greg Abbott is one of them.
15: I am now coming in as governor saying, listen, if you're a data center and you want to operate in Texas, you have to first get the approval of those in local communities.
16: And
15: that's why I set that standard. But no data centers disturbing local communities in Texas.
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21: Partly cloudy skies for the rest of the overnight. Temperatures leveling off in the mid-70s. For your Sunday, morning sunshine, then some PM storms possible. Coverage may be just a hair higher than what it was on Saturday. Highs back in the mid-90s, and now looking like slightly lower coverage on Monday of those storms, with temps holding in the mid-90s. From Channel 9 Eyewitness News, I'm meteorologist David Heckard.
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27: All right, let's do it. 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Jamie Markley, David Van Camp, Scott Robbins.
1: Uh-huh.
27: Okay, so let me understand this. And there's a lot of different news stories to get to from over the weekend. But the FBI knew that Eric Swalwell slept with a Chinese spy.
1: Yes, hooked up with her. Fang, fang.
27: Okay. Knew that. They really had no problem with it.
1: No, and if I'm reading that, so this was just declassified about former Democrat Representative Eric Swalwell, and a guy who very well could have been the next governor of the state of California, until, you know, some allegations of impropriety came out. But yeah, they released declassified documents showing that yes, he had hooked up with that Chinese spy, Fang Fang. And
27: who in the report says is a striking individual.
1: That's what they say, yes.
28: And striking?
27: So yes.
28: Looks-wise?
27: I think that's what they mean.
28: Oh, no. Yeah. Here comes the O2. Ring her up.
27: Well, I don't think she was just going around throwing haymakers, Scott.
28: Well, I just wonder what he meant. I mean, because I thought, well, it couldn't be the looks, right?
27: I mean, she wasn't, you know.
28: Well, no. I mean, close in time, yes.
1: Dang.
28: Well, I mean, listen, man, I don't want to, you know.
2: So you're saying the FBI not accurate in describing this person as a striking individual. Maybe they thought on the Swalwell scale.
28: Well, that may be it, but if you're going to throw your entire life away, well.
3: Part of it was because of her personality and the way that she would move at parties and all that. Very, very open, very nice, very charming to other people.
28: Okay.
3: As you would expect from a spy. And she helped seed interns from his office into the U.S. Congress. And that was a problem. Now, what's interesting, too, is that there were straw donors involved in these are illegal donations that were made to Swalwell's campaign. And the reason they were cool with it, if I'm reading this correctly and reading between the lines, it's basically because Swalwell is such an idiot that they said, well, he didn't do it on purpose. Like, basically, like, they just weren't keeping track of who was donating and how and all of this other stuff. And yet he was still allowed to be on the Intelligence Committee, which makes me wonder, what dirt does he have on everybody else on the Intelligence Committee?
27: Yeah, good question. Again, the Intelligence Committee.
3: Yes.
27: After sleeping with a spy but not knowing it.
3: The FBI also tried to recruit Fang Fang to be to learn more about Chinese espionage tactics. They gave her the code name Rusty Thumbs.
27: What does that mean, David?
3: I don't. Well, it sounds like a euphemism.
27: It does.
28: Was that your on-air name in Missouri when you worked there?
3: That was not. No.
27: I definitely am not feeling good enough to put it into a search engine. Not on a work computer.
28: No,
27: I don't want to do that.
28: I think I think you can get them at Home Depot though.
27: Maybe
3: the rusty thumb. Yeah.
27: Well, the other part of it is in the report. It says that it seemed like Fang Fang wanted a little more, but Swalwell was just kind of using her.
3: Yeah,
28: really.
27: Right. Well, it said had a drink with her a couple of weeks after they first met in 2012. He had physical relations with Fang on a handful of occasions, but never dated her or had a romantic relationship.
3: Right.
27: March 2015 was the last time Swalwell had physical relations with Fang. He considered their physical relations to be casual, but believed that Fang was interested in a closer romantic relationship. Of course, she also didn't tell him she was a spy.
3: Right.
28: Well, you know, fall under the spell of Swalwell.
3: He's like, listen,
28: that two-ted doesn't rub off. You know, you get it.
3: We can't be serious, Fang Fang, is what Eric Swalwell said. After all, you know why they call you Rusty Thumbs. I can't have you meeting my parents.
27: Man. But you go back to 2021, where Jake Tapper was doing the work for Swalwell to clear his name, putting him on CNN.
4: And can you clarify how much contact you had with this Chinese national who goes by Fang Fang or Christine Fang?
5: Jake, yes, and this is a 2015 meeting about a person that I had as a volunteer back in 2012 on the campaign. The FBI has said that I did nothing wrong. Don't take it from me. There was no wrongdoing. I've learned nothing new. And Speaker Pelosi has said that she's keeping me on the committee. And by the way, Jake, Republicans were briefed on this conduct that this individual was trying to do with me and many other members of Congress back in 2015. I think this is retaliation more than anything else.
4: Democratic Congressman Eric Swalwell.
27: And so there you go. That's all you need to know. All right. And that is the tale of Fang Fang. There you go.
3: Thank you.
27: Yes, of course. Apparently they would dance to David Bowie often. In the sheets.
3: I haven't learned anything new. Oh, so you knew what the rusty thumb was beforehand. Yeah. Was that a request then of Fang Fang?
27: Got it. Okay. So there is that caper. Unbelievable.
28: It is.
27: Yeah, they knew. So what?
28: So nuts.
27: Okay. Now, we've heard a lot about sailors at sea for an extended amount of time. I've heard of possible suicides. I heard, you know, retired General Keane on Fox going off on all this stuff. Like, all these false reports coming out of here.
3: Yeah.
27: That's not to say that there aren't some people maybe grumbling, but it is making a whole lot out of this.
3: Right.
27: And there's also complaints about other things, David?
3: Yeah, well, so USS Abraham Lincoln, it's being relieved of its duties soon because they've been at sea for, like, what, 9 months? I mean, it's been a long deployment.
28: It's a long deployment, man.
3: This is, of course, with the Iran war. And it looks like most of the reports, including this claim that seven people died during a food riot... I feel like people would have heard about that.
27: You would think?
3: That they're overstated. Even CNN said it. I mean, CNN had a reporter on the carrier and was saying, well, look, I mean, Are conditions ideal? No. But are conditions ever really ideal on a long-term deployment? No. And they talked with one of the sailors, and here's one of them complaining about the food.
0: Okay.
6: I would say morale's pretty low, and not just in the division, like in the ship entirely. We're running pretty low on rations. I mean, at some points of the day, it would just be about noodles and tuna mixed in together, and that was it.
7: That's all you were eating?
6: Sometimes you get a corn dog, sometimes you get a hot dog.
3: Yeah.
28: I think you're at the State Fair.
3: Right. So, yeah. You know,
28: corn dogs and tuna and noodles.
3: Jamie, you and I were talking about this a little bit last week, and I said, you know, look, as somebody who's never served, no one, and has certainly not spent several months on a boat like that, it sounds concerning, but all I know is that I hear a lot of veterans going, really? You got three meals in a day? You got meat? Identifiable meat?
27: Yeah.
3: And so that's where I'm at. And I heard Joey Jones on Fox News. Now, he's a Marine veteran who lost both of his legs in combat. And he had a lot to say about this particular CNN report and the complaints coming out.
27: Well, he's earned the right to speak about it, so okay.
8: You know what I ate in Afghanistan for 6 months on a burner, with using a little burner? I ate ramen noodles. I had to pull the seasoning packet out because it had too much sodium in it, and I put tuna packets in it. That's what I ate. And you know what? I was happy to have it because the alternative was an MRE or something cooked by the Afghan guy who was too stupid to be given a gun, and they let him be the cook. And so if I wanted something spicy, test my fate a little bit, I'd go get a bowl of whatever he made in that giant, you know, urn thing that he had. I mean, how weak are you on TV complaining about tuna and noodles? I'm sorry. You volunteered to serve your country. You can come back, get out of the military, and do like all of these Democrat veterans and complain about it. You might have got bored, and I'm sorry. We did have more fun getting in firefights, I'll say that. But to sit there and say that it was terrible because you had a corn dog and a hot dog, I would have traded a block of C4 to the Taliban for a hot dog by about July 2010. I just do not understand the mentality. If this is a representation of who our military is now, and I'm not saying it is, but there's at least enough for some of these trash rags to print about it. If this is who we are, we're just Rome sitting here waiting to burn. We've got nothing left. But to that little kid and whoever raised him, Lord help you if you ever go into a hot war on the ground like millions of Americans have. I can only think what a World War II veteran sitting there who's lucid enough today to see that and think about the 6 month journey home from fighting the toughest war we've ever fought after being there for 4 years was thinking, listening to him complain like that. The Secretary of the Navy put out his response. That's my response. End of story.
27: Okay.
3: Strong opinions.
27: If you're going to put on somebody with opinions, you want them to be strong. You want it to be, you know, something that's going to get attention. That'll do it. And like I said, he's earned it.
3: Mm-hmm.
27: So if you got a problem with Joey, you take it up with him. I'm sure he's ready to take you on.
3: Wow. Oh, man. There was somebody who responded to him on Twitter saying, you don't even know what it's like. And somebody else said he lost both of his legs.
27: Yeah, no kidding.
3: He said, well, he must have also lost his compassion and empathy. Oh, come on.
27: Oh, man. Come on.
28: Well, I mean, I heard a guy say, you know, he hasn't met his daughter yet, but that's part of the deal, right?
3: Oh, his daughter
28: was born in February or whatever, but he hasn't met her yet. You know, yeah, that happens.
27: Yeah.
28: And that's what he said, is it happens, you know?
27: Yeah.
28: Do I want to be home and meet her? Yes, of course.
27: Yeah, and I understand it. You sign up for something.
28: Yeah.
27: And then it comes and, you know, you're like, yeah, this isn't the best situation. You can have compassion with that. But to make the whole thing,
28: a Trump thing, right?
3: Oh, yeah. That's all it is. It's like, okay, it's a long deployment. It really, really, really sucks to be on that kind of deployment. Okay. But then it's like turning into food riots and stuff. I mean, come on.
28: Yeah.
3: That's not happening.
27: Boy, the WNBA, they just figure out a way to step in it again and again and again.
28: Tying themselves in knots, man.
27: So they got a big game yesterday in Atlanta. It's Indiana and Atlanta. And doesn't matter who wins, I think Indiana won in overtime.
28: They did.
27: Angel Reese had a chance to end it with a rebound layup, but she missed it.
28: Got her own rebound.
27: The me-bound.
28: Right, yes.
27: Anyway, there was a mom and daughter there that had their XXXY t-shirts on.
28: Yep.
27: That's a whole brand.
28: Yep.
27: But it was offensive to someone. So in the overtime, they went through the whole game, no problem. And the people around them, a lot of people were supporting their shirts. But in the overtime, they were told, here's some Atlanta shirts. You can cover those up or you're going to have to leave. So they're like, you know, it's 2 minutes into the overtime. They want to see the end of the game. They're like, all right, I'll take your shirt. And then they went outside. They were interviewed about it. I said, yeah, we were told that it was against policy. That it was somehow offensive. XXXY? Support women? That's offensive? They can't help themselves, can they?
28: No, they can't. No.
27: And you got Royce White and Enos Kanter Freedom that are just making fools out of the league. Mm-hmm. Because they're basically showing the rest of the world how ridiculous the WNBA is.
28: Well, it's the reasoning behind it, too, for them, saying, well, they're not real women. They're not like, they're right. just pretending. Well,
27: well, who's going to be the judge of who's pretending and who's not? And that's the ridiculousness of it.
28: Thomas was pretending.
27: But we'll get into more of that a little bit later. It is Mashup Monday, David. What do you have for us today?
3: Well, today, it's a very interesting one. I'm not entirely sure it 100% works, but I wanted to share it anyway. Okay. It's Nirvana, Smells Like Teen Spirit, and the White Stripes. Seven Nation Army.
27: Oh, two legendary songs together. Okay.

0: All right, if you have to give it a thumbs up or a thumbs down, and that's it, what are you giving it? What do you give it?
1: I'm like halfway.
0: Got?
1: I'm going to go up and get saved at the end.
0: I'm going thumbs down. I don't think it works.
1: Okay.
0: Robin's up on Facebook. Does it work or not?
1: I'll hear about it, yeah.
0: Oh, yeah. And the five stories we're watching today coming right up.

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0: The Markley, Van Camp, and Robbins Show. Jamie Markley, David Van Camp, Scott Robbins, and now the five stories we're watching today.
1: One, two, three, four, five.
2: Okay, let's see. Number five, the Supreme Court has again refused to, entertain a request by President Trump to review that $5 million civil judgment against him with relation to E. Jean Carroll.
3: After Give me a chance.
2: Jury in New York said that he was, liable for sexually abusing E. Jean Carroll in a year that she couldn't remember, in a store that she couldn't remember.
4: Yes.
2: Okay.
4: Or maybe she could remember the store, but not the year. I mean, it would never hold up in a serious court.
2: In a criminal court, no, it wouldn't. But, yeah, New York is wacky. Number four, newly declassified files show former Representative Eric Swalwell admitted to having a sexual relationship with Fang Fang, the Chinese spy, and that the Bureau tried to recruit Fang Fang without her knowledge. They gave her the code name Rusty Thumbs.
5: China.
2: I don't know.
6: There's got to be a story behind that. There has to be.
2: Yeah, I don't know if I really want it. It's like part of me wants to know the backstory of Rusty Thumbs, and the other is like I'd rather not know.
6: I'll definitely want to know.
2: I'll probably sleep better not knowing.
6: It's got to be some sort of slang for something, right? No. I would think. Maybe we can't say it even. I don't know.
2: I don't know. My suspicion.
6: I've never in my years on this planet ever referred to anybody as old Rusty Thumbs. Never.
4: I am throwing caution to the wind and trying to look it up.
2: I've seen I did look it up this morning, and it was I saw the closest analog to what I was thinking was Rusty Finger, which is just exactly what you might think.
6: Yeah, that's what I thought. Yeah. But thumb? Well,
2: why not?
6: Maybe it's a bowling reference. I don't know.
2: Maybe she was just really slow texting.
6: I don't know.
2: You know? She had rusty thumbs, so she couldn't text that fast.
4: Number three. AI's been thinking for 30 seconds, nothing.
6: Yeah. It's like it's been invented. Yeah.
2: Number three, Democrat Senate nominee Abdul El-Sayed says, he wants to socialize the healthcare industry, but his own wife's private medical practice doesn't take insurance or Medicare.
4: Isn't that
6: really?
4: Something?
6: Really?
4: Well, there you go.
6: Yeah. Well, I'll be.
4: I've never seen this, by the way. 55 seconds, still thinking nothing. This is a record. No, we're over a minute.
6: Stump AI. Yep.
2: Number two. Maybe the AI's got rusty thumbs. I'm not sure. Number two. Trump warns that the U.S. will bomb the bleep out of Oman if they interfere in the Strait of Hormuz conflict. And then number one, per the Wall Street Journal, Arab intelligence officials have picked up evidence that Iran's leaders are increasingly talking about offensive operations on enemy territory, invading a neighbor.
4: Okay. Sorry, David, as I'm listening to you.
2: Yes.
4: As I'm also watching, we are now at 1 minute, 40 seconds, thinking nothing yet.
6: When does it give up?
4: I think at I've seen point? It give up before now.
6: Yeah. Just taps out. Can't help you.
4: It was all I put in was, why was Fang Fang called Rusty Thumbs?
6: We don't know.
4: A stumper. Yeah, I don't know if it's going to come up with an answer. Are you trying to, David?
2: I'm looking for it.
4: Okay. We will see. Mm-hmm. Still waiting. All right. Well, there's other things that we got to get to. That dude that was found out to be a fraud, and then he killed himself.
6: Yeah.
4: Is his name Jason Arday?
6: Yep.
4: Someone's calling that a public execution?
6: Yep.
2: Yes.
4: What?
6: Well, usual suspects.
4: That and much more straight ahead.

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2: ABC News, I'm Mike Dubusky. Tens of thousands of people are under evacuation orders right now in Nevada, where the Hawk Fire is growing outside Reno. 13,000 acres have burned so far, and now we're learning this from Incident Commander Sean Ackerson.
3: We can confirm that the fire was human caused. However, that is still undergoing active investigation and don't have further details provided at this time.
2: The state's governor has also called in the National Guard to assist with evacuation efforts. Tensions are ratcheting up between the U.S. and Canada after trade talks collapsed this weekend. Yesterday, $20 billion worth of Canadian goods were hit with new 50% tariffs. Canada's Prime Minister Mark Carney says his country will issue retaliatory tariffs next month. Moments ago, Kyle Kirkwood won the Freedom 250 Grand Prix in Washington, D.C. The first-of-its-kind IndyCar race wove through the nation's capital this afternoon, marking the country's 250th anniversary. This is ABC News.
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3: Partly cloudy skies for the rest of the overnight. Temperatures leveling off in the mid-70s. For your Sunday, morning sunshine, then some PM storms possible. Coverage may be just a hair higher than what it was on Saturday. Highs back in the mid-90s, and now looking like slightly lower coverage on Monday of those storms, with temps holding in the mid-90s. From Channel 9 Eyewitness News, I'm meteorologist David Heckert.
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0: Markley, Van Camp, and Robin Show. Thank you so much for being here. I'm Jamie Markley, the Gen Xer, the Millennial, David Van Camp, and the Sexy Boomer. That's Scott Robbins. All right. So this, certainly not a pleasant story, but they're calling this a public execution?
1: Yeah, so this relates to Jason Arday, the youngest black professor at Cambridge. Well, he was forced to resign after being caught plagiarizing and lying about his entire life story, including lifting storylines from his favorite soap operas and applying them to himself.
2: Incredible.
0: It was incredible.
1: Yeah.
0: And what he was able to get away with.
1: And then, I mean, it's just a gut-wrenching into his life. Apparently, he killed himself.
0: And yeah, because you had done the story last week.
1: Yeah. I was shocked when I saw that story. I'm like, oh, man.
0: Yeah. I mean,
1: it's awful. But
0: yeah, you wouldn't wish that on anybody.
1: But it's like, but then you get all these people like Ibram X. Kendi going out there and saying, well, he was just held to a standard that white professors wouldn't be. And it's like, slow your roll, dude.
0: Oh, that's a bunch of...
1: Yeah.
0: Okay.
2: They called it a lynching.
1: Yeah. Well, yeah. It was a lynching. Dr. Shola Moshogbamimu, sure?
2: Yes.
1: She went out there and she was saying this was a public execution. Anybody who was critical of him... Or said, hey, I just thought it was kind of funny that the guy lied so much and so obviously and then climbed the ranks to one of the pinnacle academic institutions.
0: Yes.
1: And anyway, here's her take on it.
0: This is okay.
3: This is exactly what you wanted to achieve. I told you, I knew you wanted to kill him or get him killed. I hope you are all satisfied now.
0: Oh, you're a mind reader, are you?
1: Yeah.
2: What in the hell is that all about?
0: That is absolute nonsense. People are tired of this crap. Mm-hmm. Listen, they don't care what color this guy was. Okay. The thing is, one of the reasons he was made to be such a big deal was because of the color of his skin.
1: Yes.
0: That from a bunch of white liberals. Who always want to champion themselves of, see, we're not racist. We love mm-hmm. black people.
2: Well, they enabled his lies. They did.
0: Of course.
2: And this
0: but no one wanted to see him die.
2: This was that difficult to find out, by the way.
0: Mm-hmm. No.
2: I mean, it didn't take these people very long to find this out.
0: No.
2: I mean, yeah, it wasn't tough at all that he was taking lines from soap operas.
0: All right, what's the name of this person again?
1: Dr. Shola Moshogbamimu.
0: Bamimu. Okay, go ahead.
3: Every single one of you bloody evil racist, you white supremacist waste of freaking human space. Those of you who jumped on this bandwagon to publicly execute him for what?
0: Oh, you're nonsense.
3: Who held him to a different standard that you hold white people? And may you all get exactly what you deserve.
0: All right. When there's been a white person that's turned out to be a complete and total fraud and fabricated everything.
2: Unbelievable.
0: Do you know of a group of people that are like, what? Give him a break, he's white.
1: Right.
0: Where are those people?
1: Well,
0: they don't exist.
1: I would say.

0: Talk to Graham Platner about how they wouldn't treat a white guy that way.
1: Exactly. Yeah. If you're a fraud, you're a fraud. Doesn't matter. Go ahead.
2: Every single thing you did in this last 2 weeks, every single one of you that took pleasure and glee, this is exactly what you wanted. You wanted to kill him?
3: No, you're being racist right now.
0: Yes.
3: That's crazy. And that's the tactic, that you're shaming people forever, criticizing him for being a fraud, saying you killed him. Mm-hmm. That is an absolute line of garbage. Man. That honestly, a lot of white liberals will probably take to heart. I could see it happening.
0: Oh yeah. Well, the mayor
3: or
0: of London.
3: Agreeing with.
0: Yeah, the mayor of London suggested that this was like a dog pile that killed him. Like, no, he.
3: Oh gosh.
0: No, this guy was
3: that the
0: fraud.
3: Muslim mayor of London?
0: Yeah, Sadiq Khan.
3: Yeah, the guy that's always screaming about Islamophobia.
0: Yeah.
3: Yeah, pipe down.
2: Getting killed. I hope to God you get everything that you have coming to you.
3: Who's your God?
2: Are you happy now? Are you happy now? Are you satisfied?
3: Oh.
2: You should all be ashamed of yourselves, every single one of you.
3: I don't
2: care.
3: You
2: are murderers.
3: No, you're no. No, you're a lying sack.
0: Mm-hmm.
3: You make the world a better place when you shut up.
0: Yes.
3: And I'm glad that clip's over.
4: Did you, by the way, did you happen to hear some of his students talking about his classes?
0: Mm-mm.
4: And how lame they were?
3: Yes.
4: And how nobody learned anything?
3: Yes, because he was also lazy.
4: Yeah, they was lectured on white privilege, and
3: yes.
4: That's it. Never, and by the way, never any support to back him up. He just said things.
0: Yeah.
3: That's the whole product.
4: I mean, it was, yep. But that was a class.
3: Yes,
4: and
3: I know.
4: And red flags didn't go off then.
3: Yes.
0: Well, dude, in his dissertation or whatever, he had a misspelling in the subheader. I mean, this guy was not... the only reason he was lifted up was because of DEI. That's it.
3: Correct.
0: And yes. If you want to try to blame anybody other than him, it's the liberals that lifted him up, knowing that he
3: Absolutely.
0: Was a walking red flag. Because that guy should never have been put in that position. And he never should have been glorified by these people who have this, like, what, white guilt or whatever it is that makes them want to support the DEI process.
3: And by that whole line that Shaboo-boo or whatever her name is went with, I mean, that's relational abuse to white liberals. You should be ashamed. Oh, please. Oh, God. Whatever. Okay. Moving on to other things. We saw the same clip, David.
0: Yeah.
3: From CNN, October 2021, about this Hispanic dude in Miami that was completely bullied by CNN for not vaccinating his kids.
0: Yeah, there was a private school that was not going to recommend the vaccine, and they wanted people who had gotten the vaccine to stay home for a couple of weeks or whatever. And so CNN sent a reporter out to investigate the school in October of 2021, and they tried to bully this parent about it. And this is relevant because, well, now we're hearing more and more about what Anthony Fauci was saying behind the scenes about concerns about the shots.
3: Yes, exactly. Roll
5: well,
3: up.
5: You know, I think it's a family decision, and we should respect, you know, like everybody's privacy.
6: It is a family decision, but it makes everyone safer because so many people have gotten the vaccinations. Tens of thousands of people are not dying.
5: There's a lot of people who get the vaccine and is dying right now.
6: Nah, that's not true.
5: So, no, it is true.
6: No, it's not true.
5: Fox News says the truth.
6: Fox News says it's true, but that's definitely not true.
3: No, it was true. Mm-hmm. Sorry,
6: it's
3: dude.
6: False. That's the problem.
5: Fox News is the one that you can get, you know, like...
6: Now, let me just tell you, sir, the greatest scientists in the world know that this vaccine is saving lives. So my question for you is...
5: He's not the best scientist in the world.
6: Yeah, well, you're...
5: That's just one opinion, you know?
6: Yeah, you're hearing bad information, sir, but with all due respect, I wish you good health.
5: Thank you so much. Same to you. Have a great day.
6: Thank you.
5: Bye.
3: Hey, the dude is so nice to the reporter.
0: I know. When he didn't have to be, I was expecting him to kind of snap.
3: I know.
4: It's the smugness.
0: Yeah.
3: Oh, very
4: just
3: much
4: makes
3: so.
4: Makes me sick.
0: Well,
3: oh, yeah.
0: And that was not long before we were getting the data that like 40% of the people who were dying from COVID had gotten the vaccine. So it wasn't stopping. I mean, it you know, again, it just depends on who you're looking at. Like, it may have slowed the death, but it wasn't doing what the officials were telling us it was doing.
3: And the myocarditis with the younger males.
4: Not only the scientists, not only the people in the government, but also the foot soldiers. Mm-hmm. The people on MS Now.
3: Right.
4: But you get the shot. Well, Rachel Maddow.
1: Of course.
4: You go out and do whatever you want. You're not going to get it, and you're not going to pass it, and, you know, well, no.
1: Yeah.
3: So let me get this straight. So in one world, if you point out someone's fraud, you're a killer. Mm-hmm. And if you point out Anthony Fauci's lies, you're a science denier.
4: Yes. And a killer.
3: And a killer, too.
4: Yes.
3: Yeah. And then, and who's right in the end? Well, the dude that didn't vax his kids there, and the people that said, hey, this guy's a fraud.
4: Yep.
3: But no one wanted to see him die, so
4: no,
3: just stop
4: not.
3: It.
4: No.
3: All right. It's that time we move on. We go around the table. It may not be the biggest story out there, but it caught your attention. David, today, what's your story?
0: Well, this is a music story, and I always like hearing about this. The stories behind the songs. Ella Langley, huge country music star right now. Huge.
3: Yes.
0: And her song, Choosing Texas, is setting records. It's, you know, again, it's a huge song.
3: Are you an Ella fella?
0: Am I? Don't ever say that ever again. No.
4: I read that.
3: I knew that would irritate you.
4: I read that description.
0: No, I like her
4: I've
0: music,
4: never heard it before.
0: But nobody, no.
3: That was like 2 months ago. My daughter said to me, you an Ella fella?
4: Ella fella.
1: I'm like, kind of, yeah, I like her, whatever.
0: Yeah. But anyway, during a sit down.
1: There's only one thing worse, and you know what it is.
3: What's
1: I think
3: that?
1: You know.
4: I'm all in. I'm a Swiftie, yeah.
0: Okay, see. No, I think she's got some great songs.
4: Should have seen that one coming. Yeah,
3: I do too.
4: I think she does too.
0: During a sit down.
1: What? Hold on, time out. There's a news update.
4: I never said anything about her songs.
1: You said I haven't heard any of her songs.
4: I did.
1: And then we heard the song, and you're like, I don't get it.
4: It's all right.
1: It's fine.
4: I mean, fine, but I don't hate her songs.
1: You just said I like some of her songs. I'm like, this is new news.
4: I like that Choosing Texas song. The more I hear it, the more I like it. It took a while, but it got, finally, I was like, okay, I get it.
1: All right, so there's one song.
4: I like the song, yeah.
1: Okay.
4: Don't get me wrong. I'm not going to go 10 deep on Ella Langley.
1: Well, you just said I like some of her songs.
4: Okay, I'm done. All right, I like Choosing Texas. End of story. End of list.
1: Okay, I was just like, what else do you listen to? This is interesting because you're not a country guy.
0: 2 weeks from now, I'm an Ella fella.
4: You will never hear me say that. And if I do, you need to remove me immediately and call 911. Okay, something's wrong.
0: Well, during a sit-down with Reba McEntire and Miranda Lambert, apparently she and Miranda Lambert are friends, Ella Langley. They know each other professionally, and they are friends. And she told the story about how she started writing that song, and it has to do with a pet kangaroo, five dogs, and Miranda Lambert in a pickup truck.
1: Wow. I'm all in. Here we go.
7: A friend of ours early on, his name's Scotch Taylor, told me she had a kangaroo for a pet. Told me this whole story about it. I was 18 when he told me. I didn't ask you until I was 25, but I've wanted to ask her this the whole time. We wrote one song. I figured we were friends enough. And after we got done, we were all, you know, getting up, getting a snack. And I was like, Miranda, did you have a kangaroo? And she was like, I did. And then it had a baby, and that was my baby, and I loved it. And then you talked about how you went dirt road riding, and you got pulled over.
8: I had five dogs in the backseat and kangaroo in the front.
7: Five dogs in the
8: backseat. Back road in Oklahoma, you can do that stuff.
7: Yeah, just riding, you know, listening to tunes. And she said the cop, like, completely forgot about whatever she pulled her over for when she saw the kangaroo. And Miranda goes, and of course, I had Texas plates on, and I went, he was probably like, she's from Texas, I can tell. And
8: then we go.
7: And then just from that phrase, I was like walking off and I was like, she's from Texas, I can tell by the way. He's just stepping found the friend. Miranda's like the one he went with. Like, he went back to Texas with her. And I was like, what? No one has time to go pee. Cool. Get out there. We're finishing this song. Yeah.
3: Wow.
4: Just a couple of gals chatting.
3: Yep. That's cool, man. I do love hearing how a song came from out of nothing. That's good. By the way, and Scott doesn't know this, I've heard at least 7 songs from Van Camp's past. Full songs.
4: Yeah.
3: Recorded.
4: Yeah.
3: Yes.
4: And?
3: He sold it way worse than what it really is. It's a young, angry guy. I'll say that. And there's some Pink Floyd influence. And there's some, I would say, Black Sabbath. And I hear some Beatles in there.
4: How'd you get a hold of him?
3: That's a story for another time. But it's your story. You're up now, so what's your story?
4: Geez, I feel like canceling now and listening to Van Camp's songs. Wow. My story, thanks to criminal justice reform, you can rack up 150 different arrests and still go about your business. I meet a guy by the name of Shaquan Seth. Cut loose last week after five different shoplifting charges in Queens. Those, by the way, then he totaled 150 without doing much jail time at all. So no matter what, he was back on the street, and probably we'll hear about him again next week with another arrest. I can't believe it. 150 times.
1: Wow.
4: Arrested and still walking around and committing crimes.
1: Yeah. Okay.
4: Criminal justice reform working real well. You know, that's all we got to do is throw money at it, midnight basketball, and you won't have any crime at all.
3: I'll make mine quick for my story. Martin Cove, who was like the villain in Cobra Kai.
4: Oh, yeah. I remember that guy.
3: He lives in Tennessee. You saw this then?
4: No, I didn't see it, but yeah.
3: Well, he and his lady and a 12-week-old puppy rescued by a boat after there was huge flooding around his place.
1: Gosh, wow.
3: And he was praising the first responders, said, what we don't realize, these people put themselves on the line. They put their lives on the line to save the 12-week-old beast and myself and my lady. He's lived in that area in Franklin, Tennessee for about 5 years, and he thinks maybe overdevelopment is one of the reasons for the flooding. There was no proof of that, but he's raising the issue or whatever, but he wanted to thank all the first responders. Because
4: flooding in a lot of places.
3: Got him out of that. Oh, he's been crazy.
4: Yeah.
3: Yes. Okay, dressed as a grim reaper on a hospital roof. Nimrod's in the news coming up, and a news update next.

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2: That'll do it.
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2: 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I've been warning about this for a year. And this piece by Fareed Zakaria eloquently illustrates why restoring U.S. credibility isn't just about repairing relationship. It's about protecting our security, our prosperity, and our leadership. Written by former Secretary of State Antony Blinken.
0: Blinken. I'm like, is it Jake Sullivan? Is it Ned? It's one of those losers, you can tell.
3: I forgot about Ned.
0: Freaking Ned. What was Ned's last name?
2: Ned Price. Yeah, he was a spokesman, though. He went on the policy level.
0: Right. He's a cartoon.
2: Yeah.
0: Okay, we got to get to Nimrod. Here we go.
4: When the going gets tough,
5: Damn it, this is too hard.
4: The dumb get dumber.
6: All right, Dan.
4: It's Nimrod's in the News on the Markley, Van Camp, and Robbins Show.
7: I love the poorly educated.
0: All right. Nimrod's in the News. We go to the UK where 26-year-old Leon Gillespie was arrested after dressing as the Grim Reaper, climbing onto the roof of a hospital just to stare at staff and visitors. He wasn't just wearing the black hood and cloak. He appeared to be holding some kind of long blade.
3: Ooh.
0: I don't know if it was a sickle, it was a prop, whatever it was. He was later charged with causing a nuisance or disturbance without reasonable excuse. It's unclear why he did it. But this isn't the only thing this guy's been doing. He was stealing cat food litter. He stole food and drinks from a convenience store. Just your all-around loser. And that's Nimrod's in the News.
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6: From ABC News, I'm Mike Dubusky. Evacuation orders are in place across northern Nevada as the Hawk Fire now grows to 13,000 acres. It was first reported yesterday near Reno, Washoe County Sheriff Darren Balaam.
12: We have almost, if you combine those that have been evacuated and those that are in the get ready, over 90,000 people that are in those areas. That shows you the magnitude compared to the last fire we had of the population and how the fire is moving into those more heavily urban areas.
6: Authorities there also now say they believe the fire was human caused. An escalating trade war between the U.S. and Canada. The Trump administration yesterday imposed a 50% tariff on $20 billion worth of Canadian products. Canada's prime minister announcing retaliatory tariffs set to take effect early next month. It all happened after trade talks collapsed this weekend.
13: The U.S. Trade Representative Jameson Greer told the New York Times that the U.S. was prepared to reduce tariffs on lumber and cars, for instance. But Carney ordered his team to walk away at the 11th hour on Friday night, and now the 50% tariffs touching on a variety of Canadian goods have taken effect, touching on about 5% of the goods that Canada exports to the U.S. The U.S. argues that these 50% tariffs are retaliation for bans on alcohol sold in various Canadian provinces and protections for Canadian dairy farmers.
6: ABC's Stephen Portnoy. The checkered flag coming down this afternoon in Washington, D.C. at the Freedom 250 Grand Prix. Kyle Kirkwood coming in first place. ABC's Alex Brochet says it's the latest in a string of events marking 250 years since America's founding.
14: This is something that he's super excited about, not just for the sport of IndyCar, but also being a part of this 250 celebration. There's been a series of events, whether it be the record-breaking fireworks on the 4th of July, that UFC fight at the White House. And
6: you're listening to ABC News.
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23: Partly cloudy skies for the rest of the overnight. Temperatures leveling off in the mid-70s. For your Sunday, morning sunshine, then some PM storms possible. Coverage may be just a hair higher than what it was on Saturday. Highs back in the mid-90s, and now looking like slightly lower coverage on Monday of those storms, with temps holding in the mid-90s. From Channel 9, Eyewitness News, I'm meteorologist David Heckert.
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0: Let's do it. The Markley, Van Camp, and Robbins Show. Jamie Markley, David Van Camp, Scott Robbins.
2: Uh-huh.
0: So we control the strait now?
2: What?
0: Well, wait a minute.
2: That's what the Trumpster was saying. President Trump insisting that we control the Strait of Hormuz, even as Iranian officials say they're controlling it, and they fired a missile at another boat just today. So who knows what's going on, but this is the president yesterday speaking from the Oval Office.
0: Okay.
29: We control it. We control it with the blockade. We have a blockade. We control it with the blockade. And I like the idea of declaring it a territory.
30: Why do you do that?
29: We have total control over the strait. Now, they can be a nuisance. They can put a mine in the water, and people don't like having mines hit their billion-dollar ships, you know, etc. But the blockade has been very effective.
0: Okay, I just heard a report this morning that it's a standstill in the strait.
3: That's what I heard. Same thing.
0: Now, granted, you know, that's a few different reports, and one of them being ABC, not exactly trustworthy. More on that in a second. But that's the way we understand it.
2: Mm-hmm.
0: You need the 24-hour camera on the strait to know exactly what's going on, it seems.
2: We had that for that giraffe that was pregnant in labor. Why can't we do it with the Strait of Hormuz?
3: Yeah. Every zoo's got one.
0: And then you got oil prices coming back up.
2: Mm-hmm.
0: And, yeah, people are tired of the gas prices. And, again, listen, I was the guy that really believed it was going to be over 4 to 6 weeks, and then even said, for sure, by Memorial Day. And you could laugh at me, and yes, you did.
3: No, that was you, though.
0: It was.
3: I know.
0: Because I really did believe that.
3: See, I didn't corner the market on bad predictions on this show.
0: No.
3: I like to spread it around.
0: Yes. So, I mean, then you don't know what to believe.
2: Mm-hmm.
0: So that's where we're at right now. And by the way, ABC, I'll just go off on a tangent here. I heard this report this morning, and it was instantly just ticked off. Because if you remember last week, there was a bombshell on Fauci, mm-hmm, what he knew and when he knew it, especially with the vaccine and pregnant women, that the second shot could cause a miscarriage.
2: Mm-hmm.
0: That was a real thing. And he hid it from people. And, of course, we're having the conversation. Are they going to cover it? Legacy media. No, they didn't. Mm-hmm. ABC, nothing on that. Okay? So with that, you hear this morning. Roll it.
31: Returned out of the CDC saying that the rate of vaccine exceptions for American kindergartens has reached a record high as kids go back to school. Rhiannon Alley here with the details. Good morning.
32: Hey, good morning to you guys. Yes, yeah. A record number of kindergartners are starting school by skipping routine vaccines. So doctors are now sounding the alarm, saying these vaccines help protect not just kids, but the entire community. New mm-hmm. CDC data shows vaccine exemptions climbed to 4.2% during the 2025-2026 school year. That is up from 3.6% the year before, and nearly double the 2.2% from just 5 years ago. So why aren't kids getting vaccinated? Well, the data shows...
0: Why?
3: I know.
0: Why, Scott?
3: Because we don't trust anything they're telling us.
2: Yeah.
3: The CDC has no credibility whatsoever. They did it to themselves.
2: And I'm saying this as somebody who is a believer in the traditional vaccines that have been put out there. This is a tragedy of their own making.
3: Exactly.
2: You know, this is it. I mean, you wonder why. What has happened? They're like double in the last 5 years. What's happened in the last 5 years? I mean, take a stab at that.
1: Well, let's just go to the rest of the report.
32: Most exemptions are actually non-medical reasons, such as religious exemptions. And it comes as the country is dealing with a record-breaking year for measles cases in the last 35 years. The CDC says the percentage of kindergartners getting the MMR vaccine, which protects against measles, mumps, and rubella, slipped to 92.4%. And that is below the 95% experts say is needed to maintain that herd immunity. So, guys, while the overall numbers are declining slowly, health officials say that even small dips in increased risk of outbreaks as highly contagious diseases like measles continue to spread.
31: And of course, this is going on as President Trump and RFK Jr. are questioning the efficacy of vaccines.
32: Absolutely.
3: Had to do that, didn't you, huh? Had to.
1: So that's what it is. That's what's caused it.
3: He had to do that.
1: You lying sacks. You lied to your audience all through COVID when you knew the truth. Terry Moran last week that used to work for ABC said they spiked my story, and he was livid. It is. It's disgusting.
2: Well, and I mean, it is so frustrating because there's no reflection on any of this, on how we got to any of this point. The other thing that's frustrating to me is that they're saying, oh, yeah, it's RFK Jr., it's President Trump. And then you look at what are the causes of the, like, measles in particular. Like, what's going on here? So, like, in West Texas, that was a big story. Yep. That was a closely knit Mennonite community that did not vaccinate against measles.
1: Right.
2: That was the case there. What they really don't want to talk about is the, I don't know, what, 15 million to 20 million illegal aliens who came across the border under the Biden administration who had never seen the inside of a doctor's office, much less gotten vaccines.
1: Exactly.
2: They really don't want to talk about that. I saw one news report that said, well, also close-knit immigrant communities is how they described it. It's like, well, yeah.
3: That's incredible.
1: It is.
3: You know, I mean, the thing is, too, I mean, you have to have your vaccines, a lot of cases, to enter school. Mm-hmm. I mean, that's the way it is, right? To enter the country, nah.
1: It's just propaganda.
3: Yeah, we don't need a passport, to a vaccine passport.
1: With all of these different news organizations. I mean, it was said it a million times.
3: That comment at the end was, he didn't have to do that.
2: Oh, he always does. No.
3: But it's just so editorialized at the end.
1: Well, you're trying to shape opinion.
3: Well, exactly.
1: And for the people that still watch that and, quote, get their news there, they believe it.
3: Jeez.
1: That's why half of Democrats still very much trust media. And it's 8% of Republicans. Because they've seen the lies time and time again, but they have another source to get their news.
3: Well, that was brought up when Fauci was testifying. I mean, when they had him in front where he wasn't testifying, he said nothing. But, I mean, it was the idea that the mistrust that exists out there now for anything resulting from the CDC or anywhere else is your fault, is on you.
1: But they won't own that. And it's also media.
3: In concert with the media,
1: Yes. Now we're finding out school choice is racist.
2: Yes.
1: Who said that?
2: The Democrat running for U.S. Senate in Texas says that giving families the option to take their tax dollars to private school is racist. This is James Tallarico, that weird little guy.
1: Okay.
4: I led the fight against this private school voucher bill, which has its roots in school segregation. Mm-hmm. The first voucher bill was proposed in Texas in 1957, which was just a few years after Brown v. Board.
1: Right.
4: And it was a deliberate attempt to allow white parents to take their kids out of newly integrated public schools and send their kids to white-only private schools.
1: Right.
4: And so I fought tooth and nail to prevent that voucher bill from passing because it would hurt our students, but it would particularly hurt our black students across the state because we know that public education is underfunded.
1: Right. Okay.
2: Yes, because obviously nothing has changed since the 1950s.
1: It's ridiculous.
3: I was just going to say that. Yeah.
2: I looked at the stats though, because the voucher program in Texas is very new. Currently, the voucher program, 80% of students come from households earning under $66,000 a year. Black students make up about 14% of that, meaning they're slightly. If you're wanting to extrapolate races here, they're slightly overrepresented relative to the general population. So it's not a bunch of rich white guys saying, oh, I don't want my kids mixing it up with the people of color. You know, I don't like that. No, man, it's a lot of people who either, most of them actually have come from charter schools,
1: mm-hmm.
2: that they just made this lateral move because a private school may be closer maybe a better opportunity for them. But either way, you have a lot of kids for whom their public education choice was not suitable to their needs. And the early data coming in on this, too, is that children with disabilities are benefiting greatly for this because Texas weights it differently based on need. And so kids who need special attention because of whatever disability they're dealing with, they're benefiting from this hugely. So I think, you know, James Tallarico clearly hates people with disabilities, regardless of the
0: color. Well, the other thing is, whenever they go into neighborhoods and talk to the moms, they want their kids to go to a different school because they know the school that their kid is going to is failing.
2: Mm-hmm.
0: And is failing them not only as students, but as human beings. Like, in the state of Illinois, the freaking governor there is touting record number of graduations. Okay, and then you go into Chicago schools, right, where they're touting this, and it's kids that don't know how to freaking read because they just get passed through the system. It's a joke. Just an absolute joke.
3: I would think, too, that a lot of these and a lot of people I know who do private schools or homeschooling are doing it for religious reasons.
0: Some are, yeah.
3: They're faith-based.
0: Sure.
3: You know? A lot of that, too. They're like, we're not sending our kids here.
0: Oh, for the indoctrination?
3: Yes.
0: No.
3: Right.
0: Well, don't want any part of that. We'll get to a story a little bit later with California where there's a lawsuit because on their field trip they decided to go visit a mosque and they're handing out Qurans and, isn't this great? But it's the only religion that does that in that school district.
2: Right.
0: Just crazy. Speaking of California, they're banning most tires.
2: This is
3: tires.
2: This is the
0: most tires.
2: California story that's ever California, man. So California has approved new rules limiting what tires you can buy and when it's time to replace them on your car. It's expected to eliminate 70% of the tires currently sold in California by 2033. A California Energy Commission member, Nancy Skinner, says this is about forcing people to get more efficient tires, which will save you money in the long run, even though they're killing the majority of the supply. These economic illiterates, man.
0: Okay.
5: Well, we regulate hair dryers, TVs, refrigerators, all kinds of appliances, right? And tires are really not much different. So I think we've got some pretty good experience within our shop that does that. And the tires, you know, it's like if I had been on the commission those 20 years ago, maybe we wouldn't have taken so long. But at least we're doing it today.
7: So did you push it? You were the one who said, let's do this?
5: The chair and the rest of us, especially, look at the gas prices everyone's experiencing.
0: Oh, my God.
5: How much we're paying for gas. If we can bring each Californian's cost down just a little bit, then why wouldn't we?
2: The gas prices.
0: Gillis, tires. On Netflix, they got to incorporate this into an episode.
2: They do.
3: They could be like the Flintstones and just have rocks for tires.
2: I mean, one, you're going to have a whole lot of people opening up tire shops like right on the edge of Nevada.
0: Oh, yeah.
2: So people can just drive over there and get it, get what they want, actually. Wow. But also, like, okay, the reason gas prices are so high is because of overregulation. And so you're going to regulate your way out of punitive regulation? Really?
0: That's right.
2: What the hell is that?
3: With more regulations.
0: Yeah. You know, if you want to get, well, it depends on your sense of humor. You could find this funny, you could find it depressing, or maybe a little of both. Happened to see this on Fox last night. Jesse Waters sends Johnny, this guy Johnny, out on the street. He goes to the Jersey Shore. Just to ask some basic questions, just as a sampling, okay?
8: Who is Donald Trump's vice president?
9: Am I supposed to know this?
10: Couldn't tell you. Don't pay attention.
9: I couldn't tell you.
10: J.D. Vance.
9: Hey. Vice president. I don't know. J.K. Rowling.
8: Name the three branches of government.
9: I don't know why I chose to do this. Oh, God, I'm bad with all this.
10: Congress and conservative.
9: Republican, yeah. Democrat.
10: Judicial, legislative.
9: Executive.
0: If you think that's bad, we're just scratching the surface.
3: Can't wait. Is there more?
0: Oh, yeah.
3: All right.
0: And the five stories we're watching today, Fred.

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14: The Markley Van Camp and Robin Show. Jamie Markley, David Van Camp, Scott Robbins, and now the 5 stories we're watching today.
15: 1, 2, 3, 4, 5. Right, number 5, America is experiencing its biggest prescription drug price deflation in generations. Prescription drug prices fell by the steepest annual decline in more than 6 decades. Trump RX plus the most favored nation deals that the Trump administration has worked out have helped. Changes in Medicare pricing under the Biden administration also went into effect in January as well. The biggest problem is trying to tell people that, because most people just pay the price that shows up at Walgreens or CVS or whatever.
16: Exactly.
15: Right? And so they don't know what the savings may or may not be. Number 4, a man named Salman Ahmed Elmi has been charged in a Medicaid fraud scheme in Minnesota. He's also linked to several people involved in a sex trafficking operation. He was previously given the Outstanding Refugee Award for Entrepreneurship by the Minnesota Department of Human Services.
14: Yes.
16: Unbelievable.
14: That's fantastic.
15: Number 3, Disney has filed a lawsuit against the FCC, claiming they're carrying out a retaliatory campaign with threats to The View and Jimmy Kimmel. Number 2, Justice Department.
14: Oh, come on.
15: Yeah, right.
14: Give me a break.
15: And then number 2, Justice Department plans to send 1,000 election observers to watch voting during midterms in key races. And number 1, President Trump says the U.S. has no planned talks with Iran, but that the Strait of Hormuz remains open and operating. Kind of. There's relatively little traffic, and a ship was hit by an Iranian missile today.
14: Okay. Well, I started to play the clip that I saw on Fox last night of Johnny's, the street guy for Jesse Waters. He was at the Jersey Shore Beach. And this is talking to all these people look, you know, pretty young. I would say between 18 and 23 or 4.
15: Yeah.
14: And we cut it off right around where he's asking the three branches of government, and this one girl wants a hint, okay?
17: Give me a hint. I don't know.
18: Jew?
17: Jewish?
18: What is the First Amendment of the Constitution?
17: I have no idea.
18: I'm allowing you to do it right now.
17: Oh, free will?
18: Yeah. I got nothing.
17: Freedom of speech?
18: Okay.
17: I need help.
18: What is the Second Amendment of the Constitution?
19: The right to vote?
20: I don't know.
17: I have no idea.
18: You have 2 of them.
17: This is a trick question. I don't know.
21: Bear arms.
18: You packing?
14: Yeah, that dude's got some muscles, too. Yeah. He's the one that answers most of them correctly. The one sort of gym bro guy. Anyway.
17: The right to go places?
18: How many Supreme Court justices are there?
17: 20.
22: 101.
18: Low.
22: 55.
17: 13.
22: 7.
18: Higher.
22: 8.
17: 9.
18: Name a justice.
17: What do you mean?
18: Amy
17: Winehouse.
14: Just stop it there because that got you.
15: Well,
14: Keep it. It's still going.
17: Gomez.
16: No.
18: Samuel.
22: Adams.
18: John.
20: Summit.
18: Katanji.
19: Oh, I got nothing there.
18: Neil.
22: Armstrong. Brett Kavanaugh.
14: Hey.
20: I know Nancy something.
18: Nancy?
20: Pelosi.
18: She's not a justice.
20: Oh. We just call my dog Nancy Pelosi.
18: Who was president in the 1990s?
14: Which begs the question, if your family's calling the dog Nancy Pelosi, you know nothing about what's going on in the world? Okay, go
20: How
14: ahead.
20: Am I supposed to know this?
19: 1990s. Wasn't even alive.
22: Before Bush, I can't really
14: Who was president?
20: Oh. Joe Clinton.
14: Joe Clinton.
20: FDR.
22: Clinton.
20: I got nothing. I should not have done this.
18: His wife ran for president.
20: I have no idea.
18: She wanted to break a glass ceiling.
20: Why would you want to do that?
14: We're doomed. We're doomed. Okay. Trump was asked about AOC. Pretty funny answer. That at News Update. What's your story? Coming up.

0: ABC News, I'm Mike Dubusky. An explosive wildfire is now churning through northern Nevada, the Hawk Fire. Authorities now say they're investigating that blaze as human-caused. Strong winds and dry conditions are exacerbating conditions for fire crews, and Sean Ackerson, one of three Unified Incident Commanders, says...
1: Currently, we have 42,000 individuals who are displaced and on an active evacuation, with approximately 45,000 individuals that are in the set status to be prepared to evacuate.
0: The fire is currently 13,000 acres. 5,000 people have lost power. Canada is vowing to retaliate with tariffs on U.S. goods after the Trump administration imposed 50% import duties on some $20 billion worth of Canadian material. Both sides are blaming each other for the breakdown in trade negotiations. Kyle Kirkland won the Freedom 250 Grand Prix in Washington today, an IndyCar race that wove through some of D.C.'s landmarks. This is ABC News.
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1: Partly cloudy skies for the rest of the overnight. Temperatures leveling off in the mid-70s. For your Sunday, morning sunshine, then some PM storms possible. Coverage may be just a hair higher than what it was on Saturday. Highs back in the mid-90s, and now looking like slightly lower coverage on Monday of those storms, with temps holding in the mid-90s. From Channel 9 Eyewitness News, I'm meteorologist David Heckard.
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0: The Markley, Van Camp, and Robin Show. I'm Jamie Markley, the Gen Xer. The millennial, David Van Camp. The sexy boomer, that's Scott Robbins.
1: Yo, man.
0: Okay, so a lot of Democrats are trying to distance themselves from, quote, woke one.
2: Yeah, like it's something you just sort of say, yeah, that was crazy, huh? Anyway, we don't want to do that anymore. We just want to pack the court and, you know, do away with the Senate.
0: Yep, open borders, everything else.
1: Yep.
0: Trump was asked about Alexandria Ocasio-Cortez and woke one.
3: She said the other week, AOC, woke one was crazy. She's trying to back away from those comments. Why do you think she's trying to do that? Is she going to run for president?
4: I think so. But if you really look at it, they're all saying the same thing. They're all trying to disavow themselves from saying about crime. And we love sanctuary cities. All the things that they said, they're now trying to disavow. But people know the woke. I mean, they know the woke. And the woke will become woke again as soon as they get elected.
0: Yeah, I think that's probably
1: the
0: true.
1: Woke will become woke again.
2: Well, it's true. I mean, look at Spanberger in Virginia. Right. You run as a moderate, and then all of a sudden you go full-on socialist.
0: Yep. Yes. Well, that's what Biden did.
2: Yeah.
0: I mean, whatever they told him to say.
2: Right.
0: Was kind of it. And you have a flashback on woke one?
2: Oh, yeah. This is Alexandria Ocasio-Cortez. I guess this would technically be during woke one. Where she was talking about prison abolition with, Cori Bush, Ibram X. Kendi. There were a couple of other people there.
0: Henry Rogers.
2: A fake academic. But in 2022, prison abolition starts at home.
0: Oh, my gosh.
5: So many of us also grew up without even knowing in a carceral framework of childhood. When you do something wrong, you get punished, you get sent to your room, you get isolated, you get cast out, whatever it may be. Or maybe you were hit as a kid, you know, like that.
0: Hold on. Cast out. I thought that.
1: Yes. Be cool or be cast out.
0: And then did she say, what was the other part?
1: Imprisoned.
0: Hidden?
5: Hit? Maybe. Or maybe you were hit as a kid, yeah, you know, hit. Like.
0: Hit. Okay.
1: Hit as a kid.
0: Well, yeah, what does you mean hit? You talking about in the face or are you talking about you were spanked?
1: I just asked with what?
0: Yeah.
1: Yeah.
0: Yeah, belt, Hot Wheels track.
1: Hot Wheels track. I was just going to
0: check.
1: Say that.
0: Check. Yeah.
1: But nothing hurt worse than those things.
0: Yeah. Oh, yeah.
1: Dang.
0: Anyway, go ahead.
5: That we grow up in these frameworks and it informs everything and permeates everything. But if we start asking ourselves a question of instead of how do we punish? But how do we change? How do we actually make sure this never happens again?
0: Oh my
5: and
0: God.
5: How do we restore and center the person who has been harmed?
0: Center them?
5: Been harmed?
0: Are you going to give them essential oils too while you're at it? Oh my gosh.
5: Instead of focusing all of our attention in how do we torture a person?
0: The torture?
5: Which is what our system does.
0: No, we have a whole country of complete freaking morons because they weren't punished.
2: Yes.
0: That's part of the problem.
2: Yeah.
0: Oh, goodness.
2: I just want somebody to say, instead of just letting her slide on the woke one, it's like, can you explain some policies that you have evolved on? You could even couch it in those terms. Like, you say you don't believe in defund the police anymore. Why not?
0: Right. I also changed your mind on that one.
1: Absolutely hate parenting advice from people who don't have children.
0: Right. Oh, yeah.
1: That makes me nuts.
0: Yes.
6: Here's what I would do. Well, you're not.
0: Well, you were in prison as a kid?
1: Yes.
2: I
1: think I might have said that. It feels like prison in here.
2: Yeah, and then you got hit with a Hot Wheels track.
1: Right, exactly.
0: Did you get the Hot Wheels track, too?
1: Of course I got the Hot Wheels track, yeah.
0: Was that right on the butt?
1: Across the legs and the
0: butt. Oh, yeah, the leg. Oh.

0: Man, the back of the leg.
1: Those damn things were lethal, man.
0: Oh, yeah, yeah. Yeah, it wasn't any fun.
1: And how many rulers my mother broke, too.
0: I didn't get any ruler. I got some fly swatters.
1: Yeah?
0: Yeah.
1: I
0: would say, I mean, there might have been two different times where I'm like, hey, man, that wasn't cool. Yeah, what I did was wrong, but it wasn't that bad, I guess I would say. But most of the time, probably had it coming.
1: Oh, yeah, absolutely.
0: Oh, yeah. But again, that's that whole soft parenting thing and the restorative justice.
1: Mm-hmm. Restorative justice.
0: Where we just need to sit down and talk about our feelings. I heard some friends of ours talking about this earlier today, about rape culture, that the rapist needs to sit down with people talking about how did it make them feel. Are you insane?
1: What?
0: Yes.
1: You mean the raper?
0: Yes.
1: Oh, my God.
0: Like, where are you coming from?
1: No.
0: Oh, it's completely bananas.
1: Oh, my gosh.
0: Yeah. Yeah, I'll try to look into that for later in the show.
1: Wow.
0: Yeah, it's something, man. Okay. It's that time. We do it a couple of times a day. Go around the table. It may not be the biggest story out there, but it caught your attention. You want to bring it in. David, today, what's your story?
2: Well, 10 years ago, Trump went viral on the campaign trail for bringing a 2-year-old up on the stage because the child was dressed like him. The boy's name is Hunter. He put out a video and said, hey, I'd like a White House reunion. And apparently, Trump has accepted this. But this was that moment, if you remember.
0: Okay.
3: What's your name?
4: May.
3: Now, he's supposed to look like Donald Trump, but he's actually much too good looking. You are really handsome. Are you having a good time tonight?
4: Night.
3: Where's your daddy? And your mommy, right? Rope, do you want to go back? Do you want to go back to them, or do you want to stay with Donald Trump?
4: Trump.
2: Hilarious. Apparently they're going to be reunited, and Trump is probably going to say, where's Hunter? You know he's going to make a reference to Hunter Biden in front of this kid.
0: I would imagine so. He probably will, yes.
1: Wow.
0: All right, Scotty, what do you got for your story?
1: Let's see. She's back in the news again, and she hasn't been for a while, but Chelsea Clinton is now claiming the U.S. Supreme Court case, Roe v. Wade, was a good thing. Not only because it gave women the dignity to make our own choices, quote, post quote. It also led to a $3.5 trillion boost to the economy.
0: Oh, my gosh.
1: She said the new entrance of women, man, that is not disconnected from the fact that Roe became the law of the land in January of 73. She said the money argument may convince some people to support Roe. I don't even, the disconnect is just amazing. Which led, of course, to legalized killing of unborn babies. About 60 million, by the way, have been aborted in America. So she says, you know, whatever is possible, but I think they care about the financial issues connected to it. And I think we can make a connection if we just use this as a jumping off point. Like, look at the economy. It's done $3.5 trillion worth of business.
0: Well, yeah.
1: Because of those damn kids are not here.
0: Well, kids are expensive.
1: That's right.
2: You remember in the early days of COVID, I believe it was Lieutenant Governor Dan Patrick of Texas.
0: I do remember. Yes,
2: said,
0: very well.
2: You know, hey, we got to open up because, you know, look, I'm willing to take the risk with COVID as long as it means my kids have something. And there were all these people saying, you're sacrificing children for the economy, monster. Well, Chelsea Clinton is saying, yes, we should kill the unborn because think of the Dow.
1: It's good for the economy.
0: Yes. Think how much more money you'll have.
1: Yes.
0: You just abort those kids.
1: Yeah, and on your deathbed, you're going to go, gosh, I wish I would have spent more time in the cubicle.
0: Oh, yeah, of course.
1: Yeah.
0: Always.
1: Right.
0: Yeah, can you imagine? I mean, we all have something to account for on Judgment Day, but that one from Chelsea. So the money, more important.
1: Yeah, well, that's, yeah.
0: Yeah, that's freaking dark, man.
1: Yeah. The elevator shaft gets pulled immediately. Get dropped.
0: For my story, I just happened to see this, thought it was somewhat interesting. Non-alcoholic beer has become more and more popular, especially over the last 5 years.
1: You're a trendsetter.
0: I don't know about that. That would have started long before. I started drinking non-alcoholic beer right after I stopped drinking.
1: I know, that's what I mean. You were way out in front of it. Now it's big again.
0: Well, it had never been big before, but what's happened is a lot more brands have come up with different recipes to make it taste actually like beer.
1: Yeah.
2: It's actually really good.
0: I know you buy it sometimes, David. It's kind of wild. But somebody asked online, social media question, would it be appropriate to drink non-alcoholic beer at work? Do you have an opinion on this? Or does it depend on the job?
2: Well, I mean, it's just non-alcoholic beer, right?
1: So you're not going to get hammered.
0: No, but that question was out there, and the person said, I'm not planning on doing it, but I've pondered the moral implications of it. So a couple thousand people weighed in. The split was about down the middle. 50 said, yeah, not cool. And someone who said it was not appropriate said it's mainly because it can be easily misunderstood.
2: Well, yeah, I mean, you don't want to go into your dentist's office and he smells like Heineken or something.
1: Right, exactly. Yeah.
0: Yeah, someone said, or a bus driver,
2: yeah,
0: or a school bus driver,
1: yeah,
0: or a paramedic, or a pilot,
1: yeah,
0: or an air traffic controller, substance abuse counselor. Well, you could make the argument that, hey, I don't do this anymore because I have this alternative. I know a lot of people would say, oh, that's crazy. You would never want to say that. Well, it's not, split with people that are alcoholics. I know some people that are like, that's a terrible idea. And you set a terrible example by drinking it. I've been told that. I'm like, hey, man.
1: I've thought about
0: it. I hate rules. I just hate it. And it doesn't cause me to want to drink. It does the opposite.
1: Yeah. But I never have taken it up on it because I'm afraid I'd venture off.
0: And it may not be right for you.
1: But I want to try it now. David's like, yeah, it tastes great.
2: No, you're not allowed. I know Jamie just had this big thing about no rules and all that. No, you're not allowed. We've gone over this. Jamie was the sprinter boozer.
0: Yes.
2: Right? You were like, you didn't, you know, wasn't necessarily for the distance, but, you know, you
0: could. I didn't need a drink every day like you, Scott. Yeah. You were a worse alcoholic than me by far.
1: Scott. The degrees of alcoholism, yes.
2: Scott was more of the marathon drunk. And I'm the turkey trot 5K. Just occasionally have a problem. But I'm just saying, like, with it just depends, you know, but I don't know. For Scott, I'd be worried that he's like, well, I'll just cut, you know, 1 6-pack of NA with one real beer, and then it's off to the races.
0: Yeah.
1: You're calling me again. Hey, you want to go drinking?
2: Hey, look, it's Thanksgiving. We got the turkey trot. All right.
1: Let's go.
2: Here's some Jim Beam.
0: When you both did still drink, because I quit long before you.
1: Yes.
0: David always told me, you just bailed on him. Like, it just in the middle, you're at a ball game, and you just up and left.
2: You did, yeah. It was a thirsty Thursday at the ballpark, and it's like the fifth inning or something. And all of a sudden, you said, I'm going to go get a refill. Okay. I'm thinking he's coming back, and then all of a sudden, it's the eighth inning, and I'm like, he's gone.
0: Where'd he go?
1: What is that? I don't know. I don't know. It's a lot of unexplained things.
2: I call him and he's like, oh yeah, man, I left. What? You could have told me.
1: Sorry about that. I apologize now.
0: So yes, I suppose you ended. I guess it's about 50-50 here. Yeah. It's all right for some people and probably
1: I'd like to try it though. The good stuff.
0: Yeah.
1: I would.
0: Well, I think I could just drink a little bit. No, I'm not going to do the Brad Pitt thing. Yeah. That always freaks you guys out. Yeah. All right.
1: No.
0: No. The return of Mini Donut and Honey Bun Thief. Have you heard this? Nimrods of the News and a News Update coming up.
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0: The Markley, Van Camp, and Robin Show.
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0: You're doing great.
3: Thank you.
0: News update, David Van Camp.
2: It's just the Slush Ease Max, though. 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
2: well, you should call Chef Man about it.
0: Change the name of that thing.
3: Makes it easy.
0: I got a better idea for you.
2: News update here. Abdul El-Sayed, he's the Democrat running for Senate in Michigan. His mom used to work for something called the Islamic American Relief Agency. And wouldn't you know, they provided hundreds of thousands of dollars to Osama bin Laden in 1999.
0: No kidding.
2: Very interesting.
3: What? Really?
2: Yeah. They were later determined to be or designated as a terror organization.
1: Yeah. Oh, more on that later, man. Wow.
2: All right, we got to get the Nimrod. There we go.
4: When the going gets tough.
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1: All right.
0: Nimrods in the News. We go to Louisiana. 18-year-old John Jordan arrested after stealing from a Circle K. He walked out with a fountain drink and several snacks, including mini donuts, honey buns, and pound cake. Value just under $20. Store clerk called the police, but by the time they showed up, John was nowhere to be found until he came back. For some reason, he returned to the scene. While police were still in the area, it's unclear why, maybe he decided he needed more snacks. Police saw him and then arrested him. He was also wanted for a previous burglary at an Elks Lodge.
3: Oh.
0: Oh, yeah. It's worse at the Elks Lodge than it is the Circle K, isn't it?
3: Yes.
0: And why is that, Scott?
3: Well, because it's the Elks Lodge.
0: Okay.
3: It's good people, you know.
0: All right. Not good people at the Circle K.
3: I don't know you.
0: All right.
3: There's great people at the Circle K and the Elks Club both. Sometimes they go to both.
0: The cop said, apparently, returning to the scene really does work, just not in the way he had probably hoped. He was charged with simple burglary and theft. You gotta wait. Why are you going back? Like, man, that honey bun was so good. You can't stop at just one.
2: Exactly.
0: And that's Nimrod's in the News.
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2: From ABC News, I'm Wayne Cabot. What started out yesterday as just a little brush fire outside Reno is now a massive wildfire, quickly scorching 20 square miles. Video showing one mountain, now a wall of flames. The Hawk Fire in Nevada, 0% contained, despite a massive effort. Sheriff Darren Balaam.
13: We have over 1,000 plus first responders on this fire, and our main priority is the safety of you and our communities.
2: Structures are burning. A strong wind could burn more. 42,000 out of their homes, 45,000 more being told to leave. This fire, investigators say, is human-caused. New threats on the Strait. Iran saying not a single drop of oil will be exported through the Strait of Hormuz or any other place in the Persian Gulf if President Trump's economic war continues. Trump waving a green flag at the Freedom 250 Grand Prix, the first Indy-style race ever held in the nation's capital. Trump taking a lap of honor in the beast. Three more Republicans have come out over the weekend against President Trump's plans to ease import tariffs on ground beef. All have Senate races coming up. The National Cattlemen's Beef Association represents 180,000 cattle producers in 44 states and says the Trump plan to waive the tariffs is frustrating farm state producers who voted for the president. Trump's son-in-law, Jared Kushner, met privately with Hakeem Jeffries, the Democratic House leader who would become the House Speaker if Democrats win enough seats in November. ABC's Stephen Portnoy.
14: Sources tell us that this meeting happened in recent weeks. We know that they discussed a wide range of topics, including ways they might find common ground. What's really remarkable about this is it indicates outreach on the part of the president's inner circle with the man who would very likely become the next Speaker of the House if Democrats take control in November.
2: Very hot and very dry across the South into tomorrow and beyond. Heat advisories from California to the Florida Panhandle. That's 65 million sweltering Americans. 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
21: Partly cloudy skies for the rest of the overnight. Temperatures leveling off in the mid-70s. For your Sunday, morning sunshine, then some PM storms possible. Coverage may be just a hair higher than what it was on Saturday. Highs back in the mid-90s, and now looking like slightly lower coverage on Monday of those storms, with temps holding in the mid-90s. From Channel 9 Eyewitness News, I'm meteorologist David Heckard.
12: 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Triple Team Traffic.
22: Few things to look out for if you're heading out this evening. Turnpike southbound at OBT. There's an accident that has a left lane blocked. Alafaya Trail at 408. Look out for a crash there. And another accident on International Drive at Carrier Drive that has the left lane blocked. I-4 eastbound between 417 and 535. You're seeing some stop and go traffic there. And some delays. I-4 westbound between the Beach Line and 535. From the WDBO Traffic Center, I'm Daphne Smith.
12: 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Common sense. It's not so common anymore. That's why we need Scott Inez more than ever. It's time for Inez Says.
23: Hey there, and welcome to Inez Says on the weekend. I'm Scott Inez. Thanks for joining me this weekend. I hope Orlando's morning week here on WDBO. 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

0: All right, let's kick it off this weekend with the big week that was here in the Sunshine State. The Florida primary taking place on Tuesday, and earlier in the week, I talked about it with the incomparable Jimmy Failla. It's an Ez Says podcast, number 988, on the front page of the WDBO app. Well, it was primary election night here in the great state of Florida on Tuesday, and let's talk about some of the highlights from the big night with the incomparable Jimmy Failla. 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And of course, you see Jimmy all over the Fox News Channel all week long. Here's that conversation with Jimmy Failla on the Inez Says podcast. A Democratic socialist by the name of Angie Nixon winning the Senate race over Alexander Vindman. We all remember Alexander Vindman from Trump impeachment fame, but Nixon has been endorsed by the likes of Ilhan Omar, Rashida Tlaib. So another socialist now rising to one vote away from the U.S. Senate. What do you make of all of it?
1: Well, that's the good news, is that they're not going to win, obviously. Like, you can't show up to Florida, where you are, where a lot of my family is, and be the let's blow Israel off the map and empty the prisons crowd.
0: Right.
1: You know, and that's what I think is the crazy. It's like, imagine running for office in Vegas as anti-blackjack. You know, they represent the antithesis of everything that makes Florida successful. But the momentum in their little wing is real, meaning they're not necessarily out spending money, but there is momentum. Like, as you know, Vindman, I think, spent, is that really true? He had $16 million.
0: Yeah.
1: Who donated to that? Like, it's just like weird. Wasn't there like a fire you could throw your money into instead? Like, I don't understand the motivation there. But, you know, I mean, the truth is, yes, they won. That was probably the story, that they won their race. But the reality is, in a statewide AD, are you looking around Florida like, oh my gosh, they could win? Like, because when I look at New York, yes, that's a reality for me, because we elected Mamdani.
0: Right.
1: But if you look further up the ticket, you don't really get the feeling that you're vulnerable statewide, do you?
0: No. I would be shocked if Nixon came within 15 percentage points of Senator Moody in November. But I think the point is, Jimmy, and we've talked about this before, you have Democrats in a huge state like Florida going with a Democratic socialist. And like you said, Vindman raised $16 million. Nixon, I think, raised about $900,000. Jimmy, I guess the promise of free stuff is just too tempting for Florida Democrats here.
1: It's two things. That is, you know, again, there's that small constituency that, yes, wants the free stuff. You're right. But the bigger issue is that the establishment Democrats have literally offered nothing for 10 years other than Trump is the devil and will stop him. And that's just it's not like a deliverable. You know what I'm saying? And because they have based their entire personality on Trump hatred, they've really lost touch with most sane people who have real problems in life. You know, yelling about Trump's reflecting pool doesn't help a single mom put food on the table. You know, or the stupid Natalie Harp story, that's his assistant, and they're trying to turn that into like this generation's Monica Lewinsky. I don't know what they're doing there.
0: Right.
1: But the point is, if you have a life, you have bills and obligations, you can't care. Okay, and that was the problem with establishment Democrats. They have a lot of money, but they don't really have a message, you know?
0: Yeah.
1: So the socialists have a message. We'll give you free stuff. They can't do it. I don't know how it works in Florida, but that's why they're probably resonating.
0: Well, no message from the establishment Democrats and no backbone either. And I know that another Democratic socialist, Oliver Larkin is his name. He lost to Jared Moskowitz for Congress in South Florida last night. But the rise of these socialists, man, there's an entire generation that at least in part believes that socialism will cure all the ills. That's really the disturbing part. These used to be fringe people we would chuckle at, and now they're taking over a major political party here.
1: Yeah, I mean, in all honesty, like, this is where we know we're getting charged too much for college, because it's college kids who believe this.
0: Yeah.
1: Like, if you go to an Ivy League school and get an elite degree, you are a free Palestine guy. You are a pro-socialist guy. Okay? You know where they're not doing that? At Nassau Community College, where I went.
0: Yeah.
1: Okay?
0: Yeah.
1: The only time we protested is when they ran out of Schlitz on nickel beer night. Okay? This is so stupid, and it's the air quote smart people that are responsible for it. It's kind of funny to watch, But it's, my gosh, it's so dumb, you know, and they're economically illiterate people. But again, in Florida, I saw Angie asked about that last night by Jen Psaki. She's like, how do you expect to connect with people who have actually fled socialism? Like, what, you know, what a major population you have of Cubans in Florida. Okay, and she's like, well, you know, we're going to have the conversations. I believe in having the conversations. Having the conversations is code for no, there's no plan. Because what can you possibly say to people who were willing to swim here to flee the thing you're trying to run on? Nothing.
0: Yeah, right. No. And to your point, we got an open mic earlier, and this goes right to your point here. Let's play that for you now.
2: Oh, my God. It's social here in Florida. I can't believe that. It looks like she sounds like a female version of Fidel Castro in Havana, promising everything free. And that's why I'm here. I ran away from that thing. That doesn't work. I mean, unbelievable.
0: Unbelievable. And these people, like you said, they swim. They basically swear from Cuba and Venezuela and elsewhere to get away from this stuff. And here it comes popping up yet again with these Democrat socialists. So I can understand the frustration on their part as well, looking at this going, I got out of there for this reason 50 years ago. Now it's back again.
1: Yeah, that's the craziest thing. I mean, the Democrats are basically trying to set their friends up on a blind date with OJ. And once their friends show up to the restaurant, they're like, wait, isn't this good?
0: Right.
1: That's who they are.
0: Right. Real quick, I wanted to ask you about your buddy, Byron Donalds. He wins the Republican nomination in the governor's race. I know you speak with the congressman quite a bit, and he'll go up against the former Republican and the former MS Now host.
1: Yep.
0: He's a never Trumper. He's David Jolly. What do you make of that race here, Jimmy?
1: Well, listen, man, I have BD on every week. He's been great. I've watched his rise. What people get wrong about Byron Donalds is he's not making Republican points. He's making human points. Okay. When he was talking last night about transparency and government spending and kind of staying the course and shrinking the role of government in your life, that stuff has resonated. What David Jolly did last night, I don't know if you saw this. He's like, Republicans have taken us backwards towards the days of slavery. And these late, I'm like, dude, there's a black guy you're running against.
0: Right.
1: I don't know what you learned about slavery in high school, but they generally didn't put the black people in charge in that era. Like, Byron Donalds is an unmistakable, okay, symbol of the evolution, progress, and pride we've taken in this country to move the ball forward on race. And when you're sitting here running against that, it's because the Democrats don't have a defense for it in this modern moment, because their whole grift is America's a, you know, oppressive, racist country, yet every minority in the world is moving here. Why do we have an immigration problem if we're so racist? They wouldn't be coming if they really, anyone in their right mind believed that.
0: Well,
1: so I think he's going to win.
0: Yeah.
1: I think David Jolly will be hanging out with the other socialists this time next year. And I don't know. Maybe I'll go. Maybe they'll have free drinks or something. I don't know.
0: It's an Ez Says podcast number 988 in the WDBO app. Socialists one vote away from the U.S. Senate with the great Jimmy Failla. As we roll along on this edition of an Ez Says on the weekend, we go from Jimmy to me going one-on-one with U.S. Senator Rick Scott. It's an Ez Says on the weekend on WDBO, 107.3 FM and AM 580.
3: Traffic is a mess this afternoon because of a crash I-4 eastbound before Central.
4: Stuck on the highway and wishing you could have avoided the headache?
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0: Welcome back to Inez Says on the Weekend here on WDBO. I'm Scott Inez, your host for Orlando's morning news. 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You can join me, Greg Rhodes, Ed Torrance, and Tom Terry Monday morning for all your breaking local news, weather, and traffic. All right, earlier this week, I went one-on-one with U.S. Senator Rick Scott, and the senator goes off on socialism in this interview. Check it out. It's Inez Says podcast number 987 in the WDBO app. I know you're watching your fellow Florida U.S. Senator campaign, Ashley Moody. How does it feel to kind of be on the sidelines, not having to campaign this go-around, Senator?
19: Actually, it's a ball of the campaign. I love people. Mm-hmm. So if you're, I mean, think about it. You get to go out and talk to people for, you know, and people show up at your events and you get to hear their stories. I mean, it's the greatest opportunity to go campaign around Florida. I go to every county. We do events everywhere. We go to donut shops and car dealerships and dance halls. And so it is a ball to campaign. So anybody that says it's a pain, if you like people, it's a ball. Every day is fun. There's new people to meet every day.
0: Well, you have to love how the state of Florida conducts elections. And this really happened a lot under you when you were governor here, because we know it's not going to be another California debacle. cycle, right? I mean, how nice is it to know, Senator, that we will very likely know the winner of every race tonight, not 2 to 3 to 4 weeks from now?
19: You'll know every race tonight. I mean, in theory, I guess it could come down to 10 or so votes. And so if you're waiting for the some of the military votes to come in, that's the only thing that could happen. But, we got a great election system. We've got our supervisor elections try to do their jobs. And so, but get out to vote. I tell everybody, when I ran, I'd love everybody to vote for me. But the reality is, this is our country. I love our country. I love Americans. I love Floridians. Go vote. Get up to speed on the campaigns. And go vote.
0: Indeed. All right. It's going to be a fun day all day long. I got to tell you, what is happening with these Democrats, socialists is really astounding. I can't believe it's happening in this country. It's kind of like watching a train wreck in slow motion, though, to where these socialists are taking over a major political party. So what do you make, Senator? What do you make of what's going on in the Democrat Party right now?
19: Well, they've already taken it over. If you look at the way Congress works, Jeffries in the House and Schumer in the Senate, they cannot do anything that AOC, Hassan Piker, Mondami, Bernie Sanders don't approve. That's who runs the Democrat Party today. They never complained about open borders. So if you like open borders, it doesn't matter which Democrat. They all vote together. They voted for open borders. They want to raise your taxes, right? They don't support our military. They don't support ICE. Look at their votes. They don't support Israel. They've become anti-Semitic. If you look at votes, not their rhetoric on TV, because I tell people, talk's cheap, right? Follow how people vote. They voted for open borders. They vote for higher taxes. They vote for bigger government. They vote for less freedom. That's how they vote. So it doesn't really matter which Democrat you're going to get elected, because that's how they're going to vote. If you like that, when I was running, I said, look, if you want bigger taxes, don't vote for me. Mm. If you want bigger government, I'm not doing it. Go vote for the other guy. Mm. I'm not doing that. I'm not going to lie to you about what I believe.
0: You mentioned this guy, Hassan Piker, this podcaster. He seems to have become the Pied Piper for people, especially who have fallen head over heels for communism. And this is the same Hassan Piker, Senator, who has even called for your death. I mean, he tried to walk that back, but how do you walk something like that back?
19: No, he said he wants me murdered. He wants every capitalist murdered. He said we deserve 9/11. He adores Mao in China that killed, what, I don't know how many, 50 million people, whatever he killed. He supports these people, and he supports these ideas. So socialism has never worked. If it's such a great idea, why aren't people flocking to move to Cuba? Why? I mean, that you can go live it. If you want to live under oppression, move to Russia. Hassan Piker went and campaigned for the regime in Cuba. But he won't move there. They welcome him. They want people come. They come down there. But he wants to ruin our country, and he wants me murdered. I mean, this is disgusting. And then you have guys like Randy Fine's running, and Randy is Jewish, and so his opponent, this is a Republican, is anti-Semitic. You look at James Fishback in the governor's race. He's anti-Semitic. So we got the problems on our side too. We got people that are crazy. They're anti-Semitic. That is just pure hatred.
0: What do you make of that? It's going on around the country and around the world. This guy, Bilzerian, is going nuts.
19: I know. What you have to do is you have to call it out for what it is. It is hatred. And then you cannot vote for it. You can't support these people. But you got to call this anti-Semitism, you got to call it out. We are a country, we have freedom of religion. We don't attack people for their religion. This is a crazy time. But what we have to have is you have to go out there, get up to speed on these candidates, and understand what they believe. And that, look, if you want to live in socialism, you can vote for it. But just I'll tell you what you do. You better buy guns when you do it, because the only way you get out of socialism is you better have a gun, because the government's going to do everything they can to oppress you and kill you if you don't go along with them. That's what they do in Cuba, Venezuela, Russia, communist China. That's what they do. So if that's what you want, first of all, I wish you'd just move there. Don't ruin our country. We love our country. I love Americans. I love our way of life.
0: Hey, what about Iran? The MOU has expired. Ceasefire has expired. The war has taken on a different turn. It looks like we're focusing on trying to squeeze the Iranians economically. It looks like they're preparing for full-scale war now. What do you make of what's going on with Iran here?
19: I think this is going to take forever. I mean, I just think we have to understand that we cannot let them have a nuclear weapon. All right. And until there's a regime change, they're going to keep trying to get a nuclear weapon. So I don't think this is going to end anytime soon. I think we just have to understand we cannot let somebody that wants to kill us have a nuclear weapon. Whether we like it or not, nobody likes war. None of us like war. None of us like higher gas prices. None of us. Right? I grew up in a poor family. Nobody likes any of this stuff. But we don't want to be killed by nuclear weapons. So whether we all like what's going on, we have to understand if you're the president of the United States, your primary job is to defend us. And so Biden didn't do it. Obama didn't do it. Trump's doing it. Is it popular? Probably not. But is it? It's pretty unpopular to be killed by a nuclear weapon.
0: Yeah. Well, the fear on the Republican side is that the war, as you touched on, the war and the subsequent gas prices and diesel, it's going to hurt Republicans at the polls in November. Do you think that's going to happen, Senator?
19: Republicans have to say, why are we doing what we're doing? We're the party that we're going to make sure you stay alive. We're the party that's going to build the military so we defend our freedom. We're the party that's going to get inflation under control. We're going to get the cost of living down. And then we have to go do it. We're running $2 trillion deficits. We're going to hit $40 trillion worth of debt. All right. We have got to stop this wasteful spending. Inflation is bad because some of it's because of the gas prices, but it's because of spending. This state had not balanced a budget, but once the 40 years before I became governor. And so we watch the money. It's your money. Mm-hmm. When your federal government spends $2 trillion more than they take in, you're going to get inflation. And that's exactly what's happened. It hurts the poorest families. The rich are going to be fine. Their asset values are going to go up. It's the poor and the middle class are going to get creamed. And that's exactly what's happened. We've got to balance this budget.
0: All right. So tell me about the Sunshine Protection Act. We've talked about locking the clock for years. You've talked about it as well. Finally have a little bit of steam behind it there in D.C. So what do you think? Are we done changing the clocks twice a year or what?
19: I'm optimistic. So I've been working on this since I was governor. I passed it in Florida. So as soon as the federal government allows us, we get it. Trump's all on board. We got it out of the House. Which is a big deal. So I've been talking to Thune, give us a vote. I believe if we have a vote, we will win. Mm. And so now the majority leader gets to decide if we have a vote. I'm going to do everything I can to make sure we get a vote this year to get this thing passed so we have to quit going back and forth.
0: All right. Before I let you go, I have to ask you about Tony Fauci. He took the fifth over 100 times a few weeks ago there in front of you. He's been held in contempt of Congress. So what's the next step here with Fauci? And will he ever, Senator, will he ever be held accountable?
19: I think Todd Blanchard is going to hold him accountable. This is a guy who had a pardon. You question the pardon. It was an auto pin pardon. But he got a pardon. So he had no risk. All he had to do was tell the truth. So he's been held in contempt. So I think Todd Blanchard is going to do the right thing. But on top of that, here's what's going to come out. Now we have the phone. It's going to get worse because we knew with the diary what he believed and knew is opposite what he was saying sometimes. And he, as a result of his statements, people died in this country. So now with his phone, I think it's going to get worse for him. But it's up to Todd Blanchard now. We've held him in contempt. It'll be up to Todd Blanchard to see if it does it. I think Todd Blanchard is going to do a great job as Attorney General. He's got a great background, and he takes his job seriously. So I think he's going to hold Fauci accountable. He needs to be held accountable.
0: It's an Ez Says podcast number 987 in the WDBO app with Senator Rick Scott. Senator goes off on socialism. As we roll along on this edition of Inez Says on the Weekend, with school starting up here recently, I talked with Orange County School Superintendent Dr. Maria Vasquez. It's Inez Says on the Weekend on WDBO, 107.3 FM and AM 580.

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2: ABC News, I'm Wayne Cabot. A mountaintop is a wall of flames right now. The Hawk Fire outside Reno began yesterday as a little brush fire, but a strong wind has fanned flames over 20 square miles.
3: Currently, we have 42,000 individuals who are displaced and on an active evacuation, with approximately 45,000 individuals that are in the set status to be prepared to evacuate.
2: Incident Commander Sean Anderson, the Hawk Fire is 0% contained and apparently human-caused. Iran says not a single drop of oil will be exported through the Strait of Hormuz or from anywhere else in the Persian Gulf if President Trump's economic war continues. Trump waving the green flag at the first Indy-style race ever at the nation's capital.
4: President Trump hosting this. We saw him in the Beast with the first lady take a lap around here before these 25 cars kicked off.
2: ABC's Alex Prochet reporting. This is ABC News.
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8: Partly cloudy skies for the rest of the overnight. Temperatures leveling off in the mid-70s. For your Sunday, morning sunshine, then some PM storms possible. Coverage may be just a hair higher than what

0: 408. Look out for a crash there. International Drive at Carrier Drive, there's a crash that has a left lane blocked. And Hiawassee Drive at Kwakona OC Road, look out for a crash being reported in that area. I-4 eastbound delays between 417 and 535. And I-4 westbound is busy between the Beach Line and 535. From the WDBO Traffic Center, I'm Daphne Smith.
1: 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Orlando's news and talk. Because someone has to say it, and no one does it better than Inez Says.
2: Hey, thanks for being with us on Inez Says on the weekend on WDBO. I'm Scott Inez, your host for Orlando's Morning News, 5 to 9 a.m. Monday through Friday. I hope you'll join us on Monday morning for that. All right, with the school season underway here in Central Florida, let's talk with Orange County School Superintendent Dr. Maria Vasquez, who will be retiring at the end of this school year. It's Inez Says podcast number 989 in the WDBO app. Here we are about a week and a half back in the classroom, Dr. Vasquez. How are things going right now in Orange County?
3: You know, Scott, it's been one of our best openings of the past 5 years. We are experiencing declining enrollment at the 5th-day count. We were down about 5,500 students. Those are primarily in elementary. And as you've spoken about this topic, it's due to the declining birth rates, the housing market in Florida, the immigration status, and of course, the vouchers.
2: Yeah, well, Orange County was forced to close, what, 7 schools this year, Dr. Vasquez, due to the declining enrollment. What's the transition been like for, you know, not just the school system and how you've had to adjust, but also from the students and the parents' perspective in terms of how they're adapting and sending their kids to different schools this year?
3: Scott, that's probably one of the hardest things I've had to do as a superintendent, especially when you heard from the families how much these schools have meant to them, how much they've poured into it, how it is the heart of the community. But I need to really commend our principals, assistant principals, our teachers and support staff who did a phenomenal job of starting to build those relationships with the families over the summer and at the end of the school year, inviting them over, having mixers so they got to know the PTAs and some of the other families. And the welcome this first day of school really was phenomenal. I got to speak to some of the students that transitioned. I also got to speak with some of the teachers who were at new schools, and it was very heartwarming. Some of them were, you know, emotional, but they reiterated how the administration and how the staff at the school has really made them feel welcome and that this was their new home. So despite, you know, the tears and, you know, the difficulty of having to close a school, that transition could not have been smoother.
2: You know, you just talked a little bit earlier about the reasons for declining enrollment in public schools here in Florida. And one of the reasons is the voucher program with parents sending their kids to other schools or homeschooling and whatnot. I also know that declining birth rates are a major factor as well. We are seeing declining birth rates all over the country, all over the West, quite frankly. You just told us that it's mainly due to, you know, a lack of kids in elementary schools. Folks are just, they're not having kids like they used to, Dr. Vasquez. Talk about that, if you will, that factor of the declining birth rates.
3: Yeah, I think you're absolutely correct. People are choosing not to have as many children or children at all. I think there are a lot of factors that are contributing to that. First, I think it has to do with just the cost of living and how much it costs if you are a working parent and you have to send your child to daycare or make a decision of not working because the cost of sending your child to daycare is as much as what you are making. I also think that there are, you know, some just issues that are happening, you know, in society, like AI, some of the social media issues, mental health, that are really causing angst in some of our younger folks that are rethinking whether, you know, it's the right time to have children. But we have definitely seen that impact, and we're going to continue to see that as the years go on, because that class is going to, you know, matriculate through 12th grade with those lower numbers. And it's all over the country. It's the state of Florida. Many of the districts here are also seeing declines.

0: declining enrollment. I think Broward reported 11,000 fewer students this year. Miami-Dade also reported a couple of thousand. So it's something that it's not just OCPS.
1: Look, it's going on all over the country, all over the West, all over Western Europe, all over Japan, South Korea as well. We're seeing declining birth rates. You announced before the school year started that you're going to be retiring after this season, and we'll talk about that coming up, Dr. Vasquez. But with the declining enrollments, with the competition never seen before in the public school system, where do you see, Dr. Vasquez, where do you see public schooling going in the future here in the state of Florida?
0: Well, first, Scott, I think that we are never going to go back on school choice. I think we're going to see an expansion of opportunities for families to have greater say in where they educate their child. And that is posing an opportunity for traditional public schools to innovate, to listen to families, see what it is that they're wanting, take a look at the resources that we have, including time and place, and rethink what education looks like. I don't believe that you're going to continue to see the traditional Monday through Friday, 8-to-3 structure in the next 10 years. I think you are going to see more of a flex schedule that's going to allow students to participate in more internships, more apprenticeships. They're going to be able to take classes both in a physical building as well as virtually, which we are doing now. And it's going to give parents the opportunity to really make the best decision for their child. I hope that there's increased accountability. The state of Florida has done an amazing job with the accountability system in traditional public schools, but I think that is missing in some of the other pathways. We're seeing that with some of the families that are coming back to us who have either tried to homeschool or put their child in a private school and or some charters. And we have some incredible charter schools, private schools, but not all of them are at that level. And so some of the children that are coming back to us, we are seeing that they are 2 years behind, in some cases three. And so for families to have the metrics, the data to be able to evaluate how that school is performing, not just with test scores, but looking at the number of certified teachers, looking at class size, looking at graduation rates, looking at the courses that are being offered. Families need to be able to have metrics so that they can make the best decision for their child. And that's going to help all of us become better educational institutions.
1: Final question, I'll let you go. You spent a long time in public education. You're going to be retiring at school season's end. What has it meant to you, Dr. Vasquez, to be the superintendent of Orange County Public Schools? What has this job meant to you?
0: Scott, it really has been the highlight of my 40-year career. It's been a privilege to serve in this community where public schools are valued, where partnerships are something that businesses, nonprofits look to in order to become part of that educational pathway so that we are all contributing to our children's education. And what I'm going to miss most is really the people and the relationships that I've been able to build. There are so many incredible people in Central Florida that believe education is what will change, transform generations. And that is not something that is evident in every community. And so I am thankful to have been able to walk in these shoes. And hopefully I have given back a little bit, because I certainly have been poured into by this district.
1: It's an Ez Says podcast number 989, right there on the front page of the WDBO app, with Orange County School Superintendent Dr. Maria Vasquez. As we roll along on this edition of an Ez Says on the weekend, I saw the faces of evil last week. I'll explain coming up. It's an Ez Says on the weekend on WDBO, 107.3 FM and AM 580.
2: 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In 1914, the United States helped reshape global trade. The Panama Canal connected the Atlantic and Pacific, cutting thousands of miles off shipping routes. Built through challenging terrain, it showcased American engineering and strengthened the nation's role in global commerce. I'm Laurel Lee, and that's your America 250 moment on WDBO, Orlando's News and Talk.
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1: I welcome you back to this edition of Inez Says on the Weekend. I'm Scott Inez. Hope you're having a great weekend. Please join me every weekday for Orlando's Morning News with Scott Inez, 5 to 9 a.m. right here on WDBO. All right, this is an opinion piece that I put together earlier this week after seeing what I thought was an unbelievable press conference in Massachusetts last week. It's Inez Says podcast number 983 in the WDBO app. Now, I will admit to you that I had to wait about a week or so before commenting on this story here on the Inez Says podcast. It's a story from the state of Massachusetts, and I had to wait because of some of the emotions that I felt watching this press conference and the way I felt throughout last week. They had to subside a little bit because when I get emotional, I frankly don't express myself very, very well. And there will be times during this podcast I'll probably get emotional. I won't be able to express myself the way I should again, but I cannot ignore the news conference that I saw in Massachusetts last week. I cannot ignore the disgust that I felt after watching it, how angry I was, how sick to my stomach I was after watching this news conference. So last Monday, Democrat Governor Maura Healey signed a bill lifting the restriction on abortion at or after 24 weeks, making the state's abortion law one of the broadest in the country. Healey, who, by the way, identifies as Catholic.
11: Yeah, right.
1: Just like Joe Biden and Nancy Pelosi, right? Catholic in name and not in practice. And if I were a pope for a day, I'd excommunicate all of them for their stances on abortion. I digress. So Healey, in her infinite wisdom, signed this law, which takes effect in less than 90 days now. It allows abortions right up until birth. Let me repeat. This new Massachusetts law allows abortions up until birth. Here's Healey during that now infamous press conference. Here, go.
12: Most importantly, I want to thank the women, the mothers, the fathers, the doctors, the families who talked about why this law is necessary. We've heard so many stories that are filled with a lot of pain and anguish and heartache and a lot of trauma. We heard stories about the worst moments of a person's life, of a couple's life. We're signing this law today so that new patients, people we won't know or won't meet, will be able to get the care that they need in Massachusetts. So I want to thank everybody for the work that's been done. In Massachusetts, we're a state, we've got some of the best hospitals and doctors in the country, in the world. We're a state with some of the strongest abortion protections in place. And yet, you'll hear from folks about some things that just weren't in the right place in terms of making sure that women and couples and families had access to the care that they need, particularly those who experience complications late in pregnancy. We're talking about women who are preparing to welcome a healthy baby into their home. They've got the nursery ready, they've picked out a name, but they receive a devastating diagnosis late in their pregnancy. These heartbreaking situations occur more often than many people realize. You'll hear shortly from a couple about what they endured and the physical, emotional, and financial toll that it took. Now, the law that I signed is against the context of the moment that we're in.
1: Massachusetts Governor Maura Healey. Now, the written law in Massachusetts states that abortions can now be performed by a physician based upon the professional judgment of the physician. It's a bill that sailed through the Massachusetts legislature after passing the state house late last month, 119-33, with all the Republicans and 9 Democrats. I have to give credit to those 9 Democrats voting against it. The bill later passed the Senate there in Massachusetts, 15-4, as Massachusetts now joins Alaska, Colorado, Maryland, Michigan, New Jersey, Minnesota, New Mexico, Oregon, and Vermont in removing gestational age limits on abortion, and that is along with Washington, D.C. And if you happen to watch the pressure like I did from Boston last week, shame on these women, and some men, by the way, who flanked Governor Healey while she was signing this bill, some of whom looked downright giddy. They're laughing and smiling in the background. Now, one of those is a woman by the name of Kate Dineen. If you saw the press conference, you know who I'm talking about, the blonde right in back of the governor, who seemed downright overjoyed by the signing of this bill and the signing of death warrants of countless human beings in the future. Now, Kate Dineen is actually the president and CEO of A Better Boston, a Boston-based nonprofit. And she detailed during this news conference why she believes that this new law is just. Go.
13: Hi, everybody. I'm Kate Dineen. I'm president and CEO of A Better City, but I'm here today
11: not to discuss transportation or climate or development, but I'm here in my personal capacity as a Massachusetts resident, as a mom, and as a later abortion patient. I'm so grateful to stand next to my husband, Alex Lawton, who is here today as a partner and as a father who's been impacted by an abortion ban, because this is not just a women's issue. In 2021, I was nearly 33 weeks into a deeply wanted pregnancy, just back from our baby moon, and I had a routine ultrasound that turned into an urgent fetal MRI, and we learned that our son, Teddy, had suffered a catastrophic stroke in utero. He would either die or survive for some period of time with a spectrum of devastating outcomes. And so upon learning of the prognosis, I asked, what are my options? And I will never forget the response. You may still be able to explore termination if you're able to travel. Travel where? We were standing in our kitchen in Boston, just less than a mile from some of the best hospitals in the country, if not the world. So at that moment, we learned that Massachusetts has a 24-week abortion ban with very difficult to access exceptions. Our son's diagnosis was devastating, but it did not qualify for an exception. Our doctor's highly capable hands were tied by Massachusetts state law.
13: What Kate just described was the worst day of our lives. In addition to avoiding all kinds of potential medical complications for Kate, we were determined to give our son peace. And so we arranged childcare for our toddler, booked a hotel room in Washington, D.C. I drove 10 hours overnight and into the next morning while Kate kind of silently sobbed next to me in the front seat. And I felt completely helpless in my inability to protect her and genuinely feared for her life. We felt like fugitives fleeing our home state with the best-in-class hospital right down the road.
11: All around us.
13: wanting to, but unable to help us given the technicalities of the law at the time.
1: Okay, so that was Kate Dineen, and you just heard her gutless husband there. I say shame. Shame on Maura Healey. Shame on the Massachusetts state legislature, minus all the Republicans and the 9 Democrats who voted against this bill. Shame on all of them. And the signing of death warrants of countless human beings in the future. It to me, it's unbelievable. And by the way, Kate, there is no reason, zero reasons ever to kill a child, no matter what the prognosis is. You had an abortion because you and your husband were going to be inconvenienced. Sorry about that, Kate. You and your husband will have to answer for that decision someday. I just can't believe what I saw. Grown women like Kate Dineen, and men, by the way, smiling, laughing over a new law going into effect soon, saying that so-called doctors have every right to kill a baby right up until birth. And how many times did we hear during that press conference, abortion is health care? Another one you gotta love is abortion is reproductive rights. It's garbage. And quite frankly, it's evil. Now, I don't take my cue from Kate Dineen. I don't take my cue from Governor Healey. I take my cue from a woman who is simply one of the most impactful and truly remarkable women of the 20th century. Let's go back to 1994, when now Saint Teresa of Calcutta, who was known as Mother Teresa back then, spoke at an American National Prayer Breakfast with then President Clinton and First Lady Hillary seated nearby. Here's Mother Teresa dropping this bomb on them and the rest of the country here. Go.
14: But I feel that the greatest destroyer of peace today is abortion. Because Jesus said, if you receive a little child, you receive me. So every abortion is the denial of receiving Jesus, is the neglect of receiving Jesus. It is really a war against the child, a direct killing of the innocent child, murder by the mother herself. And if we accept that the mother can kill even her own child, how can we tell other people not to kill one another? How do we persuade a woman not to have an abortion? As always, we must pursue her with love, and we remind ourselves that love means to be willing to give until it hurts. Jesus gave even his life to love us. So the mother who is thinking of abortion should be helped to love.
1: That's Mother Teresa at an American prayer breakfast back in 1994. And I remember seeing both President Clinton and Hillary, along with their VP pal Al Gore at the time. They were like the only ones in the room not giving Mother Teresa a standing ovation for those comments. Let me repeat Mother Teresa's words. Any country that accepts abortion is not teaching its people to love one another, but to use any violence to get what they want. This is why the greatest destroyer of love and peace is abortion. I think I'll take a saint's word for it instead of Kate Dineen's and Maura Healey's word. It's heartbreaking to me. It's an Ez Says podcast number 986 in the WDBO app. I saw the faces of evil. That will do it for this edition of Inez Says on the Weekend. Thanks for joining me. Hope to see you back here 5 to 9 a.m. Monday morning for Orlando's Morning News with Scott Inez. Have a great rest of your weekend.
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16: From ABC News, I'm Wayne Cabot. Just coming in, details of a quintuple homicide in Washington County, Oregon, with no one caught.
17: Exercise precaution, lock your doors. If you see anything suspicious, please call us. Again, we still have a heavy presence out in that area.
16: Detective Shannon Wild reporting 5 deceased individuals and multiple deceased domesticated animals found in the investigation of a fire. Unclear how they died. The sheriff saying she's not seen anything like this in her 22 years and that the incident is deeply concerning to the people in the community. Looks like lava. Footage showing a fire rolling down a hill north of downtown Reno last night, and now less than 24 hours later, the Hawk Fire is at 20 square miles and growing in the wind. Buildings up in flames, 90,000 people under evacuation orders, zero containment, and says the incident commander, Sean Ackerson.
18: We can confirm that the fire was human-caused. However, that is still undergoing active investigation and don't have further details to provide you at this time.
16: A Texas congressman is demanding DHS release a 5-year-old detained by ICE on his way to a soccer game. Congressman Greg Cesar says that Liam should be in kindergarten this week. Instead, he's in a trailer prison in the desert. DHS says Liam and his father are in ICE custody after the dad entered the country illegally. Iran says, quote, not a single drop of oil will be exported through the Strait of Hormuz or from anywhere else in the Persian Gulf if President Trump's economic war continues. Oil prices are high but stable for right now. Gasoline at the pump up 8 cents in a week to the highest August prices on record. A mountain of garbage collapsed at the largest landfill in Guinea's capital this morning, killing 30 people, according to the central government. Authorities say heavy rain, which began at 2 in the morning, triggered a landfill landslide that buried nearby shacks. Search and rescue operation underway. This is ABC News.
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24: Partly cloudy skies for the rest of the overnight. Temperatures leveling off in the mid-70s. For your Sunday, morning sunshine, then some PM storms possible. Coverage may be just a hair higher than what it was on Saturday. Highs back in the mid-90s, and now looking like slightly lower coverage on Monday of those storms, with temps holding in the mid-90s. From Channel 9 Eyewitness News, I'm meteorologist David Heckard.
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0: This is Right Line with Drew Steele.
1: Hey, look at us. It's the weekend. How's it going? My name is Drew Steele. Big D on the other side of the glass with the rest of the newsroom. And Nina's in the breaking newsroom over there. Anytime you want to watch, at Right Line News on YouTube and X. And if you want to check out the show after the show, Right Line with Drew Steele, it's on Apple Podcasts, Spotify, wherever you get your podcasts. Hey, coming up, a busy weekend already. A lot of things to talk about, including how the Democrats are already starting to kind of pivot, kind of shift, kind of show you that in some ways they're trying to moderate their positions. It's like there's any moderating Democrats. And some of the people that we're starting to see on different media outlets, and even on like Bill Maher's program. Like, why are we still talking about the Bidens? Like, why do we care necessarily about what Jill Biden has to say when she's trying to convince people that Joe is just fine and maybe somebody put a drug in his drink? No, she didn't really say that. That didn't really come out, did it? Well, we're going to find out. Plus, why is anybody giving Hunter Biden any time like Bill Maher? Do we really want to hear from Hunter Biden? Do we really trust what he has to say?
2: Hey, Esther.
1: All right, never mind. So we're going to get all to that in just a bit. But first, what was it, Friday nights, the president of the United States in South Carolina. We could play some clips from what he was talking about. Big rally there in South Carolina. As a matter of fact, the first thing he did, bringing on stage soon to be the former White House Press Secretary Caroline Leavitt, bringing her on stage. And the people love her. They love her. A little bit of Caroline Leavitt from last night.
3: Hello, South Carolina. Thank you. Well, thank you, Mr. President. You didn't need to bring me up on stage, though I do love a good podium.
1: Very nice.
3: And I just want to say, President Trump, you are the most consequential and historic president in the history of our great country. And it has been the honor of my life to serve as your White House press secretary, sir. It really has. And I just want to let everyone in this room know how hard this man works for all of you and for every American across the country. Regardless of whether they're a Republican or a Democrat, you call this man at 6 a.m. You call him at 3 a.m. He picks up the phone because he's looking out for you.
1: Oh, I thought, wait a minute. But Democrats tell me he's on the golf course all the time. That's what he's doing. Like, he's not even paying attention to anything that's going on. He's on the golf course. He's making all kinds of money, pocketing all kinds of different things, you know. No, that's not the case at all.
3: He needs your help with a Republican Congress for the next 2 years so he can make our country greater and stronger and wealthier than ever before.
1: So no doubt that she's right about that, that we need to have Congress on our side. The president of the United States was even talking a little bit about that, including some of the things that we have been talking about many, many, many times. And you probably in your community have been talking about this as well. We got to pass some things like.
4: And finally, we must pass the Save America Act to defend our sacred American elections.
1: Yeah, that'd be nice.
4: You know what I mean? Gotta do it. You gotta do it, Tim.
1: Gotta do it, Tim. He's talking to Tim Scott. That is Tim Scott, the senator from South Carolina. Can we get this done? Can we get Save America Act done? Can we get anything done with regard to that? It would be really nice, especially considering what we all know, that if Democrats get control... Hold on, I threw up in my mouth for a second. Hold on. If the Democrats get control of the House and Senate somehow during this midterm cycle, do you think anything's going to get done? There's going to be a whole lot of committees and hearings against the president of the United States and probably people in the cabinet. And who knows, maybe even some people that they'll bring in like a surprise. Who knows? But we're not going to get anything done. That is for sure. And then some of the radical things that... we're going to hear more about. The president of the United States on Friday night was talking about it, right? He was bringing up some of the things that we're hearing about more than ever now that not too long ago would have been like crazy to think about.
4: And it's hard to believe we have to fight. Who could believe that we're standing up here? Can you imagine being like 20 years ago and you'd have a presidential candidate or a president standing up saying, we will not allow men to play in women's sports? They'd say, this guy's crazy.
1: Not only that, maybe 15, 20 years ago, it would be crazy to say, can you believe that the Democrat Party has allowed the Democrat Socialists of America, who are avowed communist Marxist socialists, to infiltrate and take over their party? And now that is the debate that we are having in the country. Can you imagine that, too? I just wanted to bring that up as well.
4: And now it's like a battle. Can you believe it? Or transgender mutilization of your children will take place. Now, could you imagine saying that like 20 years ago, 15 years ago? they take the guy off and put him in a cage and say there's something wrong with him.
1: Yeah, there's something wrong with him. Are you really talking like this? So the president of the United States there in South Carolina Friday night, who was at a big rally, and yeah, can you imagine? You know, the radical left, that's what we've got coming up. And I think he even said, hold on a second, let that clip finish up, D. Go ahead.
4: And I actually have to get up and fight for no men playing in women's sports, no transgender surgery of your children. It's not even believable, but that's the radical left. They're crazy, and you can't let them get involved any further with this country.
1: Yeah, they're crazy. He's not wrong about that, according to many people. Well, maybe me, maybe you. There are some, though, in this country that really like the idea of all of that. And, you know, it's...
2: So what are you saying?
1: I'm just saying that there are probably some people that believe in the fundamental transformation of the United States and probably aren't really fans of the Constitution and might like all the things the president was just talking about. And I don't know, it's just...
2: Shut up.
1: All right, never mind. So, yeah, and one other thing that the president was talking about Friday night at the rally in South Carolina. Let's see if we can play this, because obviously... When we're talking about Democrats, specifically some of the things that they are arguing for.
4: This is a group that stands for eliminating the United States Senate.
1: We're talking about the Democrat Socialists of America, who basically have taken over the Democrat Party. It's like, we're a big tent party. All right, come on in. Wait a second. Why are you taking my chair? Why are you eating my food? What's going on? I just wanted you in the tent. I didn't want you to take over the tent. And that's what they're doing. It's
4: replacing the presidency and the Supreme Court of the United States.
1: Yeah.
4: And I'm happy with the Supreme Court today. Very happy, okay? Defunding and abolishing the police. Amnesty for all illegals, including murderers and all other criminals, including... Ending our military, enacting reparations for a very small group of people, and of course, immediately abolishing all prisons and terminating police. Other than that, I think they're quite reasonable.
1: Other than that, I think everything is fine. They're quite reasonable when you think of, no, they're really not. And so what we have here is definitely the setup for the midterms and what is coming, which is going to be a one side versus the other. You've got a clear distinction between the two parties now. And if there are some who are trying to make it seem like, you know, there's somebody that they're not, we have plenty of clips that we can find. We've got the interwebs, thanks to Al Gore. Didn't Al Gore invent the internet? Yeah. Okay. Yeah. I just want to double check that he invented the internet. Just ask him. And we have that distinction, which is very good. At least they're telling us exactly who they are. At least they're not trying to fake it or fake us out. So I guess, is that a good way to look at a leftist? I don't know. Maybe it's not. All right. That's the transition music. We move on. Anytime you want to call, by the way, as we are live over the weekend, 866-588-8303, 866-588-8303. Now, Jill Biden is still making the rounds on different media outlets. Why, you might ask? I don't know. I guess the former first lady has a couple of things to say about Joe Biden, and it's been the same thing that Democrats still continue to talk about. Although, you know, some of them have been like, if somebody knew that Joe Biden really wasn't ready for primetime, why didn't they tell us? I don't know. Why didn't you ask the family? I mean, they're around him all the time, and they allowed him to be right there, front and center. Like Jill Biden, who, by the way, let me just put the lead out here on this story. You're about to hear from Jill Biden and Hunter Biden, and I just want to make sure everybody is aware of this. I think we're all on the same page, because you're going to hear something out of Hunter Biden about his dad and being a great dad. And to me, a great dad is, hey, I'm really concerned about you because you are heavily on drugs, and there are different things that are going on with you, Hunter Biden, in your history, and even what is going on. You're my son. I love you. So I want to make sure that I'm not going to do anything with regard to you having lots of money and traveling a lot. I want you to get better. I love you so much that I want you to get better. But that's not what Joe did he? So we'll get to that in just a second. So the former first lady is now continuing to talk about how I'm not really sure what happened to Joe during the 24 debate with President Donald Trump. Everybody remembers the debate. It was a hot mess. People were talking about it for days and weeks. There's a lot of conversations about it. As a matter of fact, we know what the conversations were like because we were able to witness from the White House press secretary at the time that was about, oh, look, he was, he had his cold and I think he was taking some Ambien or maybe he was traveling a lot.
2: Let's wait.
5: Days after he returned, though.
2: But and you also
5: jet lag yesterday.
2: Hold on a second.
1: Yeah, so it was jet lag. It was, he was sick. Now, if you're watching at Rightline News on YouTube and X, to the left of your screen, you see Joe Biden walking down the day of the debate, jumping around. Oh, as much as Joe Biden was jumping around, like moving well. He looked perfectly fine to everybody. But here's the answer here.
2: There's a cold. There's a jet lag. You combine that. He continues to work on the for the American people day in and day out around the clock. Things happen.
1: Yeah, things happen. I mean, listen, he had a cold, not feeling so well. But again, if you're looking to the left of your screen, if you're watching and if you're just listening wherever you are in your car, if you're at your house, if you're in the office, whatever. Here's the thing. Joe Biden's coming down the stairs and not falling, which is pretty good for the former president at the time. And he is leaving Air Force One and shaking hands and, I mean, not kissing babies. There were no babies there. And he's hopping and skipping and jumping. And he looks perfectly fine on the day of the debate. As a matter of fact, if you remember, I think it was like low energy Joe or whatever the president was saying at the time. And he wanted to make sure everybody thought he was high energy Joe. So he was hopping and skipping and jumping as much as he possibly could to show the energy that he had. So why are we talking about this? Because Joe Biden gets asked on a podcast, like, what happened? Like, I still can't figure it out. It was just weird at the time. That wasn't Joe being Joe. For some reason, he was acting kind of different. And as a matter of fact, she says,
6: still to this day, you don't have a gut instinct on what was that moment.
7: No, I mean, there's all kinds of theories. You know, he had been traveling. I know he was tired. He didn't feel well.
1: He was hopping and skipping and jumping. We just showed the video. He looked like, he didn't really look like an Energizer Bunny, but maybe the Energizer Bunny's little brother who doesn't hop skip as much as he used to. And every once in a while, he might try to get a prosecutor taken out of Ukraine or something like that. But anyway, yeah.
7: Day when I saw him, but there was nothing definitive that I could point to. And I had been on the road for 2 weeks up until that moment. So I wasn't with him. I didn't see him days before, weeks before. I saw him maybe 1 hour before.
1: Okay, so I just want you to get this before the end of this clip. So Jill Biden's like, I don't get it. I don't understand. Maybe it was jet lag. He's tired. I'm not really sure. But I didn't see a whole lot of him. But I just don't get that performance in 2024, against the president of the United States in the debate of the century. And then the podcast host asks this.
6: And there's no way anyone could have, God forbid, laced his drink or something.
7: Who knows?
6: Who knows?
1: Who knows? I know. I think you know. What? So I just want you to get this straight. The former First Lady of the United States, who clearly has been around Joe Biden a big portion of her life, at least the married life, and has seen Joe Biden go from one phase to another phase, like the good times.
8: A three-letter word, jobs, J-O-B-S.
1: Those were the good times. And then going to some of the other things that we know of and can't really identify.
9: Bad at healthcare.
1: Still don't know what that means. I don't know. And for some reason, can't figure out why anything happened with Joe in 2024 and with the debate. And then when a podcast host is like, I don't want to mention this, but is it possible that somebody laced Joe Biden's drink with some kind of drug before the, who knows? Who knows? So really, you want us to believe that? Can you? I don't want to say, can you just let it go? Because a lot of us can't let it go. Because we know 874 million people did not vote for Joe Biden in 2020. Although, maybe when it comes to sometimes election fraud, I'm not saying that there was or anything, allegedly, that maybe 870 million Americans could vote for Joe Biden and everybody would be like, he won. He totally won. It's absolutely true. But it wasn't. And they're still trying to have us believe that everything was fine. And then now in 2026, it's like, you know, maybe there's a couple of things we didn't know. I can't believe she did that. I can't. And then there's this. Hunter Biden. Now, why would Hunter Biden get... What is it? Like, he's got a book out. What is it? People feel sorry for... I don't understand. I think, you know, there are certain people where it's like, I know what was going on in your life. We saw the contents of the laptop, unfortunately. We know there was a lot to discuss there that we're going to get to in just a second. But at the same time, just kind of off into the sunset. I'm not going to help you. I'm not going to put you on this show. I'm not going to prop you up or do anything. I just want you to go be a good dad or husband or whatever. That's it. Just go. But no, you got Hunter Biden now, who was on Bill Maher's program. And I guess this was Friday night as well. Now, good for, I guess, kind of sort of Bill Maher for pressing Hunter Biden on some of the foreign business dealings that we all know about. Everybody knows about Burisma and Ukraine and how that becomes the thing. Like, how is it possible that you, with no experience in oil or anything like that, you didn't study it, how all of a sudden do you become part of the board there? Everybody knows what was going on. Everybody knows the selling of influence. So Bill Maher is like, hold on a second.
9: You know, I think a reasonable person who's not filled with hate would say, you both took advantage of some of your privileges by being the son of a president and vice president, and you also were a target in a way that a normal person would not have been. Is that fair?
10: There's a part of that is fair. One of the things that people, I think, don't understand is that when my dad was president, I didn't do any business. I sold paintings. And I sold paintings to people that then had to testify before Congress under oath. I made an average of $225,000 a year.
1: Wait, you want us to believe that you were selling paintings? That was it? That's all you were doing? Really? Even Bill Maher is like, dude, really? Are we really going there right now?
9: Would you have been working for an energy company out of Ukraine? Was that really the thing you studied in school?
1: Yeah, what about that?
10: I went to Yale Law School.
9: You got that job because you were
10: 100%. Okay. As I've said on a million interviews, is that, you know, I'm incredibly privileged. Not only because of who my dad was, but because of the father that he was.
1: You mean the father that, instead of making sure that you weren't going to be on the board of Burisma at the time, the Ukrainian oil company there, among other things, because you desperately needed help, and he probably knew it, and he knew the drug addiction that you had, and all the things that were going on, that maybe not to feed that and be there for you as a dad and try to help you to stop not fueling that, but to stop the fuel. I mean, that kind of dad? Forgive me, but... And again, the laptop, the treasure trove of top secret material in the laptop, the things like Hunter Biden thanking people for, or people thanking Hunter Biden for the opportunity to meet with his dad, an advisor on the board of the Ukrainian energy company, Burisma. Hunter Biden sits on that, earns millions of dollars despite the lack of experience, as Bill Maher was describing, among other things. Forgive me, but I get frustrated when there are two things that go on with Democrats. And don't forget, no matter where you are across the country listening to Sound of My Voice or watching at Rightline News on YouTube and X, always remember one thing. Democrats are better than you. The things that they do and they can get away with, as a Republican, you cannot. There's no way you could get away with the things that they get away with. You just can't. As a matter of fact, a lot of the times it's like, hey, come and get me. And the two things, at least when it comes to Democrats, is that, hey, come and get me attitude. It is that Eric Swalwell, we find out about what's going on with Fang Fang and the do-do-do going on and everything else. And then you find out that even the FBI at the time was trying, or the CIA, I guess, was trying to court her as a double agent. And there were relations going on, and there were people that were being brought in there into the Capitol, and all of these involvements that were happening, and the questions about That, among other things, with Eric Swalwell and some of the accusations outside of that. And when you have someone who maybe has some accusations, women accusing certain people, let's just say, of some very disgusting things, and they're on Capitol Hill, and then all of a sudden they're out of office now. They've resigned their position. They're gone. And everybody's like, oh, okay, that's it, right? They're done. No, no, no. If these serious charges that were laid out at the time are true, and they were true at the time, does it mean because that person is no longer in office, then we just dismiss that now? Like, it just goes away. Now, if you're a Democrat, yeah, that's exactly what happens. It's just, yeah, you've done the job. That's it. We can let this go. And in some cases, let's be honest, even with Republicans, that happens. You hate to think that they're protecting each other when it comes to some of the things that happen there on Capitol Hill. But certainly, I want to get down to the bottom of it. And if there are things that need to go to trial and people need to be held accountable, by all means, please, can we do that? But it just feels like sometimes when it comes to that, the Democrats are so much better than you that a lot of times the things that they do, like Hunter Biden, Burisma, and the selling of influence, I don't know, the confidential materials in a garage that Joe Biden had, Donald Trump. No, not Trump. Among other things. All right, we can talk about that more coming up. Let's see, top of the news from the Rightline newsroom and more on the way. My name is Drew Steele. This is Rightline.
0: Rightline with Drew Steele.
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15: From ABC News, I'm Wayne Cabot. A fire investigation has led to a gruesome discovery, a quintuple homicide in Washington County, Oregon.
16: While they were on scene, they discovered human remains, and they called for law enforcement to come take over the investigation.
15: Detective Shannon Wild reporting 5 deceased individuals, multiple deceased domesticated animals, no one caught. She's telling residents, lock their doors. Burning 20 square miles in less than a day, the Hawk Fire outside Reno has consumed buildings and forced 90,000 people to evacuate. Chief Richard Edwards saying with the fire 0% contained, all they can do is pray.
14: My thoughts and prayers go out to everyone that's been displaced through this incident or those that have lost their home in this disaster.
15: They say a human caused the fire. A Texas congressman is demanding DHS release a 5-year-old boy detained by ICE on his way to a soccer game. This is ABC News.
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0: Well, coverage maybe just a hair higher than what it was on Saturday. Highs back in the mid-90s, and now looking like slightly lower coverage on Monday of those storms, with temps holding in the mid-90s. From Channel 9 Eyewitness News, I'm meteorologist David Heckert.
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2: There's something that you missed and you want to check out once again. 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
2: AP right over there. Nita Padilla is in the Rightline newsroom checking out some of the stories that are out there. Let's see what's up. What's up?
3: Hey there, Drew. Topping the news right now, the State Department urging Americans to use extra caution when they're traveling to Ecuador. Officials are citing violent crime, kidnappings, armed robberies, terrorism, and civil unrest, particularly in areas of Guayaquil and some of the coastal provinces like Santa Elena. Popular destinations, including Quito and the Galapagos, are not under the highest level of travel restrictions. All right, well, Arizona prosecutors will not be filing criminal charges against Governor Katie Hobbs over allegations of a pay-to-play scheme involving a group home company. Attorney General Chris Mays says the investigators found no evidence of quid pro quo, though she did call for greater transparency around the political contributions from state contractors. Other investigations remain ongoing. The Pentagon moving to fire the publisher and editor of Stars and Stripes, along with a reporter who covers the Middle East. The employees were cited for alleged insubordination after publicly defending the newspaper's editorial independence. The firings come amid broader tensions between the military newspaper and Pentagon leadership. Ed Martin, a former interim U.S. attorney for Washington, D.C., is leaving the Trump administration. President Trump announcing the departure on Friday, saying that Martin will leave to work on legal battles surrounding the 2026 midterm and 2028 presidential elections. Martin previously led the Justice Department's weaponization group, or working group, and served as pardon attorney. His tenure as interim U.S. attorney was controversial, some might say, including the firing of prosecutors who worked on January 6 cases and clashes with career Justice Department officials. All right, that is the latest right now here at Rightline News. I'm Anita Padilla, the news director. Drew, back over to you.
2: All right, AP, we appreciate you in the Rightline newsroom. 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And anytime you want to call 866-588-8303 this weekend. The president of the United States this week, and I believe it was on Friday on Truth Social, made the announcement that, look, we're trying to lower the prices of beef. There are a lot of things that are going on with this economy right now. There are some people that are very frustrated. It's amazing how you hear the affordability debate going on, not only on the left, but on the right as well. Affordability comes up with everybody. We see how high the prices are. Always remember, inflation happens because government gets involved. Can I say that again? Inflation happens because the government gets involved. They're the ones that cause it. Not the free markets, not capitalism, but the government getting involved in the affairs. That's why it's happening. And so with the issue of beef, we've got that, and we've seen that as well. And I'm going to get to that aspect of it coming up. But the president on his Truth Social was like, all right, we got to do something about bringing the prices down right now. And so he's got an idea.
4: Brown Reef, this is the Truth Social he just posted, writing that as we work to rebuild the herd and help our ranchers for the next 90 days, the United States will allow up to 300,000 metric tons of product for ground beef to be imported with no out-of-quota tariff. We have a commitment that this beef will be sold at 25% below current market prices. This deal will reduce prices for Americans while giving space for our great American beef herd to grow.
2: Now, yes, because the herd has to grow. Now, there are some people that heard that and immediately thought, well, this is important. If you do truly care about prices, if you care about affordability, then you would like it if the President of the United States could do something.

0: to help with this. And it's a funny thing on the way to I would like for the president to help with this, because if he helps with this, you're going to have people that are very upset because you're now bringing and importing beef at a discounted price. And what's that going to do to the cattle ranchers here in the United States? Are you telling me you want to hurt the cattle ranchers? Do you think an America First president wants to do that? Dee, do you think so? I'm looking at the newsroom. How about you guys over there? Yeah, of course not. So we're going to get to the reasoning behind this in just a second. And if he doesn't do anything, then clearly it's a president that, doesn't care. Doesn't care about affordability. Doesn't care about the family who can't eat beef anymore. Right. So you can't win. You can't win with some people. The president, just before he was making his way to the South Carolina rally for Darlene Graham, he was at Joint Base Andrews. I think this was on Friday, and he was speaking about getting beef prices down, right?
1: The move on beef imports is upsetting some ranchers, as well as some Republicans are asking you to delay that move on imports.
2: Well, we want to get the beef prices down, so we'll get them down a little bit. And that's what people want. That's what the voters want. And that's what I want. The ranchers are great. They're my people. I love the ranchers. They've done a fantastic job. But they admit that we need a little help and in order to get the prices down. So,
0: yeah, in order to get the prices down, we need the help. And so do you really, number one, think that the president of the United States, America First, loves the ranchers, is like, yeah, no, forget about the ranchers. Let's bring in beef from every place else and destroy the ranching industry in the United States. Are you really running with that? You're not, right?
3: Not a joke.
0: No, well, it's kind of a joke if you are running with that. But the president's like, yeah, we're going to do this. And now we've done this before. I believe we did it for a short period of time with eggs, as well as those that were bringing eggs to market were trying to get a lot of the chickens back up a flock of chickens. I don't know why I said, well, we're talking about cattle. I'm thinking herd, a herd of chickens. That would be really weird. I guess that's kind of a herd. Anyway, the point is that this has been done before. And let's not miss the lead. The lead story is when government gets involved, that's when things go up, like inflation. We have an inflationary period because government gets involved in the everyday business, in capitalism and free markets. We also know that when you have the issue of beef prices where they are, why are they there? Can we just call it what it is? You had years of Joe Biden, okay? Number one, years of the Biden administration that were getting rid of cattle herds at all kinds of crazy numbers because of the leftist policies that were out there. And it started, well, I guess maybe you could just say it went in fuego, if you will, during the Biden administration because of all the climate crazies. And we've, don't, like cow flatulations. I'd use another word, but it's a family show. And so that's the F word I'll use, flatulations instead of the other word. So they wanted to destroy the meat industry anyway. They wanted everybody to eat Bill Gates meat. That was the whole point. Everybody was eating Bill Gates meat so we can get rid of the real meat. And don't you remember that? We lived through that. And so that was happening. And so now, because all of those herds went down, it takes time to get them back to the marketplace. It's not like you just snap your finger and it's like, hey, would you look at that? There's a cow. It's ready to go to slaughter. I can't believe it. It came out of the middle of nowhere. It's like an alien cow. No. You've got to have the heifers to have the calves to grow up. Old, and that's going to wait, I think, like 2 to 3 years in order for that to happen so that it can go to slaughter. And kids, ask your mom what that means. But anyway, you had that. You have like meat packers. I think there's only like a less than a handful of meat packers in the country. Everything got consolidated. It really went crazy during COVID. You remember people were screaming about this, like all of a sudden during COVID, everything, because meat packing plants were getting shut down and they were worried about COVID and they were worried about employees and people couldn't work. And so all of a sudden there were companies that couldn't do business and they were getting swallowed up. And next thing you know it, there's only a couple of meat packing plants and they've consolidated the industry. And even the talk was about fixing the price because, well, there's only a couple of them. What are you going to do? There's something we should be doing. And there's a whole lot more people in the United States as well. Some might say 10, 20, 30 million more people that are here
3: illegally,
0: allegedly. And so they eat too.
3: I bet you they eat beef.
0: And I bet you they like to live in a house or an apartment or something. Do you see where I'm going with this? That's why it's expensive. You can't just say,
3: well, Trump administration's not doing anything about this, are they?
0: No, no, they're working as hard as they can to do something. And if you want to get the prices down and you truly do care about affordability, and the president's like, I got an idea. How about 90 days? We bring in some beef. We got a couple of months. We get the herds up. We're getting around to the point, the 2-year point to which some of those herds will be ready for slaughter. And then we can taper that off. And then once we get back up and running, boom, we're back up and running. Do you get that? So it's one or the other. Either you're cool with that or you're not cool with that. And to be honest with you, I'm kind of cool with that for the time being. So let's see if we're all cool with that. All right. What else are we cool with? All right. Some news today. A couple of stories out of the Middle East and Iran. And this story that was talked about on Fox News this morning about Scott Bessent and what he's going to be announcing on Monday.
4: Monday, Treasury Secretary Scott Bessent will lay out a whole new raft of sanctions to isolate Iran. That won't be easy. As you look at the map there, Iran shares borders, land borders, with 7 different countries, not all of whom are sympathetic to the United States. To the north there, you see the Caspian Sea. That gives them a direct route into and out of Russia. Yeah. There's also increasing use of rail links over land to China. So it will be interesting, guys, to see on Monday what proposals Scott Bessent may lay out.
0: Oh, well, then I guess we shouldn't do it. Then according to Fox News, and I forget the gentleman's name there in Tel Aviv who's talking about this, it's like, yeah, you know what? There's a lot of countries around Iran that don't like the United States very much, and they're probably going to continue to do business with Iran, even though we bumped the heck out of them. And because, you know, the Straits of Hormuz. And even though Iran was bombing them in a lot of cases. But they're still going to do business. So what's that going to do with economic sanctions? And then you got Russia and you got China. See, the bigger question on that one, interestingly enough, is, yeah, maybe some of that is true. But Scott Bessent, the Treasury Secretary, is like, listen, there's going to be economic devastation that's coming in sanctions against Iran. Oh, and by the way, we would love for our allies, you know, friends, we'd love for our friends to help. And if you help us, it could be truly, absolutely devastating. Some of the economic sanctions might be, hey, ixnay on the anything that comes from Iran, eh? That was very Canadian of me, wasn't it? By the way, there's some Canada news out there we're going to get to in just a second, too. But we would love for you to help us. And look, if you don't want to be an ally and you don't want to help us, I don't want to say like you need us more than we need you necessarily, economically speaking, because we got a whole lot of people in the United States that need stuff. And, you know, we're going to onshore a whole lot of things here. And soon some things that we may not need of yours. I'm just saying. And if that sounds harsh, I'm sorry that it sounds that way, but it needs to be that harsh, because either we have allies and people who want to help us when it comes to situations like Iran and a country that shouldn't have a nuclear weapon. And we know what they've been doing for the past 47 years. Everybody has seen it across the planet. And yet you don't want to help us to just solve this thing. And if we're not trying to go in militarily, how about economically? Be on board? Let's see. So yeah, it will be interesting to see what happens. All right, we got more shaking out this weekend. We'll get the latest for you coming up. My name is Drew Steele. This is Rightline on your weekend.
5: Rightline with Drew Steele.
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5: Now, back to Right Line with Drew Steele.
16: My name is Dr. Eric Davis. I'm an astrophysicist and a chief scientist in the U.S. defense intelligence industry. I've seen classified and proprietary defense intelligence industry evidence, evidence that the American public and the world have a right to see. That included photographs and documentation of retrieved craft and alien bodies, but I'm prevented from publicly sharing this evidence because of the threat to my security clearances, employment, and the potential for civil or criminal penalties.
0: Oh, okay. Hey, you want to get pizza tonight? What do you guys think? I don't know. Anyway, that's Dr. Eric Davis, who's a scientist. I guess he's worked before at the Pentagon's UFO program. And I know, get this. He says he's seen evidence of UFOs, and not just that, four alien bodies. And that was part of the statement that he was making, I guess, on social media to say that, hey, listen, I can't get all this information to you because it could get really ugly. But yeah, I've seen the bodies and there's alien bodies. Now, I don't know across the United States of America, as you're listening to my voice on radio and watching at Right Line News on YouTube and X, I don't know what you think about aliens, whether or not they exist, they don't exist, where they came from. But here's the thing. I joke about the, hey, what are we doing for pizza? Because I feel like, and I could be wrong, and I talked to the staff about this earlier when I wanted to play this clip. Doesn't it feel to you like slowly but surely, drip by drip by drip, the United States government is letting you on to the alien programs, the alien bodies, the alien the UFO sightings, the physical things that we might have, all of this being real. And as you drip, drip, drip it, you get to the point where it's like, this is old news. What are we doing for dinner? And I think that that's the intention. It feels to me, now I know the newsroom's looking at me, but I seriously, that's what I think. And I've always felt that way. Like, that's what this is about. Drip, drip, drip, gets you desensitized. And then if one day it's like, hey, here's Fred. We call him Fred. We don't know what his name is, but he's got five arms and we don't know where he came from. And everybody's like, ooh, there's Fred. How do you get your shirt on? That kind of, you know, like you're just going to be, but anyway. All right, moving on. Anytime you want to watch at Right Line News on YouTube and X, like we said. All right, coming up in a couple of more minutes, we are going to talk about Democrats, because Democrats are kind of funny these days. Some of the things that they are saying, trying to have you believe that they're something that they're not, have you believe that they're really not Democrat socialists, where the actual candidates are like, no, no, I'm full on, full bump, let's do this. But they're trying to, at least the establishment party of Democrats wants you to kind of walk away from the closing of prisons and the defunding of police and getting rid of the presidency and the Senate and the Electoral College and a lot of other things that they've espoused. Oh, and by the way, the Marxist communist thing as well. But there also are some Democrats who, funny enough, are on their way out of Congress and are just tearing things down on the way out. Now, I don't know if you know who Representative Jasmine Crockett is. Of course you do. So coming up, I don't know if we have enough time to play this now. Yeah, I probably have to wait. So stick around, because after the break, I'm going to play some Jasmine Crockett audio. Look, we might as well. There's not going to be a whole lot of time left to do this soon, because once she's out, it's going to be like, never mind. So what did she say about the Democrat Party where it makes you feel like, I'm not sure we can go out and campaign with her if we're a Democrat, like tearing it down on the way out. It is, it's awesome. And some other things from Democrats. If you don't know the basics of AI, if you don't know how your cell phone works, should you be in Congress? No, I'm serious about this. Like, if you don't know fundamentally how your smartphone operates, are we sure you should be in Congress at all? And I'll give you an example of that coming up.
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